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1: 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So that should get overturned. Zach
2: 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Cleveland is challenging the ruling.
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1: They bash Doris Burke, Vanessa Richardson at Madison Square Garden for Game 2 of the Eastern Conference Finals. The Knicks lead it 1-0. This game is tied at 31 apiece with 9:21 to go in the second quarter. A successful challenge by Kenny Atkinson. It was a legal play by Donovan Mitchell, so he stays at one personal foul. Imminent possession, Mobley, so it'll be Cleveland ball moving right to left.
19: How about the start for Karl Anthony Towns in this basketball game? His shot chart is perfect for the modern NBA. He's made his threes, and all 3 twos are two-point buckets right at the rim, restricted area. This is like the golden standard for shot chart.
1: He still hasn't taken a free throw in this series. Has 12 points, though, and 12 for Mobley to lead Cleveland. So the Cavs have the ball, and into the game for the first time in this series is Jalen Tyson, who did have some really good moments in the regular season, but been out of the rotation for the most part of the playoffs. And James Harden still on the bench. Schroeder stays in, drives left baseline, gets past Towns, gets the layup, and Cleveland back.

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2: Jim Vasquez in studio. Game 3 Western Conference Finals comes tomorrow night. Our coverage comes your way at 8 Eastern with the status of Fox and Harper in question. The need for Stephon Castle to protect the basketball. Key, 9 turnovers in Game 2.
3: I think it's more personal on my end, just really speeding myself up, you know, not allowing our screeners to get hit. So it's like it's putting me in a position where, you know, I have to play fast or, you know, my screener might get offensive foul. So, you know, I put us at a disadvantage to start the game with those. But, I mean, some of it comes with fatigue. But, at this point of the season, really no excuse. So,
2: San Antonio had 21 turnovers as a team in that second game. 71-58, Knicks, 4:22 to go in the third quarter. Let's go back to Vanessa Richardson, Doris Burke, and Dave Pesch.
4: Well, the Knicks have scored 18 points, Jim, here in the quarter. Brunson has scored or assisted on 15 of those. A big reason why the Knicks have a 13-point lead with 4:22 to go in the third. Let's check in down on the court with Vanessa.
5: Well, Mikal Bridges had a big fourth quarter last game, and he said both those threes felt good. He said, I love that Jalen Brunson trusted me on those threes. And you guys may notice Josh Hart has the game high right now. He didn't play in that fourth quarter of game one. I mentioned this in the open, but Mike Brown said it aligned with sacrifice, one of the 5 pillars he made his guys agree to at a team dinner at the beginning of the season. So why do I bring that up? Mikal Bridges currently has 12 points. Again, Josh Hart, 21. Guys, what's special about this Knicks team? They don't care who's scoring, just win the game.
4: All right, and Hart getting a little breather here. The Knicks missed a shot, but there was a foul on Cleveland. Actually, his ball just went out of bounds, so it's going to stay with New York. 4:09 to go here in the third. Brunson will inbound baseline left to the corner on the far side of McBride. Now Towns has it on the far wing. Gets it to Brunson, guarded by Strus. Now at the Knick logo with a shot clock at 5. Brunson drives left side, gives it up. Hart, corner 3. Good from the left side as Josh Hart hits his 5th 3. He's got 24 points. Right on cue with Vanessa's report. Hart stays hot. Into the lane, Strus, bounce pass, picked off by Hart at the foul line. Now he comes up the court, throws to Brunson on the left wing. Knicks leading by 16 with 3.5 to go in the third. Looking to put away the Cavs. Brunson drives, stops, pops, misses off the glass from 6 feet. Hart rebounds, kicks it out, Towns straight away, missed the 3. Loose ball underneath, rebound McBride, and held by Strus, jump ball.
6: But the Knicks playing with a higher level of energy. The last 5 minutes or so, the Cavaliers are 2-for-11. So they're not making shots and they're not getting stops. And both are contributing to the Knicks getting control of this basketball game.
4: Looking to take a 2-0 lead before game 3 back in Ohio on Saturday. Strus on the left side of the foul line. McBride on the right side. They will jump it up. 74-58, Knicks lead, 3:23 to go here in quarter number 3. The Cavs have just 9 points in the quarter. And it hit off Mobley's hand on the jump ball after Strus tapped it to his left and goes out of bounds. It's going to be Knick basketball with 14 to shoot.
6: How about a bounce back from Josh Hart, who's leading the way with 24 and 5 for 10 from 3.
4: Started the game 0 for 4. Inbound to Hart, right elbow. Now with 8 to shoot, bounce pass to the low post left. Towns goes into the lane, goes to the right-handed, scores against the smaller Strus.
6: Well, he's looked to attack any mismatches, unlike the other night.
4: 3-minute mark in the third, a foul on the Knicks in the front court away from the basket.
6: I like how opportunistic the Knicks have been when Karl-Anthony Towns has a post-up matchup they like. The

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1: And more at progressive.com. Cleveland also has gotten stronger play from their bigs as this postseason has rolled along. And early in this one, that was the case for Evan Mobley.
2: Mitchell, right-hand dribble. Now he's doubled. Swing to the left corner, and Mobley, he'll try to drive on Bridges, gets deep under the basket on the right side and scores with the left hand.
3: That's what I'm talking about if you're Evan Mobley. He drove his left shoulder into the chest of that defender and said, come at me because I'm going to score. You are smaller than I am.
2: Mobley's got eight. It's a six-point Cleveland lead. 6.5 to go in the first. 17-11.
1: Yeah, had him up a half dozen with those eight early points, and then the strong finish here.
2: Schroeder guarded by Brunson. Now to Mobley, left corner, fake the three, drives baseline, goes under the basket and slams it. What a play by Mobley.
3: Hard to imagine where the Cavs would be without their two bigs. They've been the two most productive guys on the team.
1: Mobley, 10 points, half dozen rebounds in that opening quarter. Donovan Mitchell, late first plays, beat the buzzer.
2: Now reset to Mitchell at the midcourt stripe, guarded by Shamet. 4 seconds left. Mitchell left side, step back three is up, and it goes with 0.7 seconds remaining. His first points of the opening quarter.
1: Yeah, Donovan Mitchell, three ball, has the Cavs up 27-24 after one quarter. And again, the bigs were key for Cleveland. Again, trying to stem that tide. You thought New York would have hit him with an uppercut in the opening quarter. Instead, it came in the second.
2: Quick outlet to Bridges on a bounce pass. He'll race down the court, left side of the lane, and banks it home. Knicks take the lead, 34-33.
3: Just too easy to me, Dave.
1: Mikal Bridges on the lay. Josh Hart sat out the fourth quarter in that Knicks a comeback win in game one. Right back in that starting lineup and back at it offensively.
2: 3.5 to go in the half. 42-40 Knicks. Brunson left side. Pushes it to Bridges. Goes through the lane. Finds Hart. Right corner of three. Is good for Josh Hart. He swishes it home. And that's his first triple of the game. The Knicks by five, their largest lead.
1: Yeah, Josh Hart, big all night long. OG Anunoby shook off the rust in the series opener. You saw it on this night. A little more in tune.
2: Shovels to the right side, Anunoby. A step back three from him is good. And the Knicks quickly back up five with 90 seconds left and a half.
3: Good movement by the New York Knicks, but again, that's James Harden, very passive defensively.
1: Oh, at the break, the Knicks were up 53-49, had three players in double figures, not named Jalen Brunson, who had just 2 points, 1 of 6 from the floor. Fewest points in a playoff half for him in a Knicks uniform. The Cleveland bigs, Mobley and Jared Allen, had 22 points, 11 rebounds combined. So this was anyone's game. Early third quarter, the visitors get even.
2: Mobley gives it to Mitchell on the right side. He's doubled there. Gets into the paint. Floater around and down for Mitchell to tie it up at 53.
3: Dead patch, that's our favorite move that he pulls out. The right to left high carry over the defender. That is sweet.
2: First time we've seen that, though, tonight.
1: Yeah, he had 26 on the night, had the game even at 53. I mentioned the Knicks hit him with an uppercut in the second quarter. Well, it was an overhand clean right in the third.
2: Bounce pass to Hart, right elbow. He stops there. Shot clock at five. Out to Brunson near the logo. Pulls up for three and scores his first triple of the game. He got a little closer to the line, but still a handful of feet behind it. Knicks by three.
1: Yeah, Jalen Brunson picking his spots after scoring two in the opening half. He started this run.
2: Brunson on the right side, drives on Harden, gets into the paint, goes up with a right hand, and gets the scoop to fall. And it's an 11-point lead for the Knicks.
3: Jalen Brunson starting to percolate now. Watch out for the Brunson.

0: He's got seven in the first 5 minutes of the third quarter, 64-53 New York.
1: Yeah, 7 of his 9 points through three quarters came in that third. The Knicks were really paced by this guy.
0: 15 straight New York points over a five-minute span. A three from straight away is good for Hart. His fourth three, 21st point. It's an 18-point Knicks lead.
2: Puts his finger up to his mouth as if to say shush to the Cleveland Cavaliers. Any doubt about my ability to shoot threes, I'm trying to put it to bed.
0: He's made four in a row.
1: Yeah, that overhand right by the Knicks equated to an 18-0 run over a 5.5 minute span to get serious separation. Hart was a big reason why, and he was showing the touch from deep.
0: Brunson guarded by Strus, now at the Knick logo with a shot clock at 5. Brunson drives left side, gives it up. Hart, corner 3. Good from the left side as Josh Hart hits his fifth three. He's got 24 points. Hart stays hot.
1: And the Knicks had an 85-70 lead after three. But fourth quarter, Cleveland goes on an 8-0 run to get within seven. So you thought maybe the reverse might be happening here. Maybe it's the Cavs that make the run in this game. But this was big from OG.
0: Throws it to Anunoby left wing. He'll shoot a three and hit it. Boy, that was a big make by Anunoby.
2: He's had a good year. He's had back-to-back very good years from three.
0: Back to 10, 88-78 Knicks.
1: Yeah, and in a response to a run, something the Cavs did none of in game one, the Knicks did get it back to double digits. We'll call that OG 3. 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Not a huge night scoring for Jalen Brunson, but he was giving it up.
0: Bridges wide open, fires and connects on a three. What a night for Bridges. 8 of 10 from the floor. Timeout. Cleveland with 6:11 to go. It's 95-82 Knicks.
2: It's a big shot, and Jalen Brunson got aggressive scoring in the third. And now that they're aggressive with him defensively, Dave, he's just getting off it and making the right plays.
0: 13 assists ties a playoff career high for Jalen Brunson.
1: He finished with 14 gives while Bridges, 9 of 12 from the floor, playing 40 minutes, as did Brunson.
0: Brunson against Hart. Drive, stops at the left elbow, leans in, creates space, puts up the shot, and it rolls around and drops. Brunson finally in double figures with 11 points. 5:15 to play, 97-85 Knicks.
1: Yes, indeed. 19 points, 14 rebounds for Jalen Brunson. Karl Anthony Towns had 18 points, 13 assists. The Knicks were paced by Josh Hart's 26 as all five starters hit for double figures. And the Knicks get a 109-93 win over the Cavaliers to go up 2-0 in the series, halfway to their first trip to the NBA Finals since 1999. And yes, 1973, the last time the Knicks won an NBA title. Game three is Saturday night in Cleveland. Now, keep in mind, the Cavaliers did rally from 0-2 down in the last round to win in seven over the Detroit Pistons. Meantime, Josh Hart, who sat out the fourth quarter last time out, was the star on this night. He joined our Lisa Salters.
3: Josh, after not playing much down the stretch in game one, just how good did this game feel you tonight? 26 points, playoff career high.
4: Yeah, man, it felt good. The thing I'm most happy about is I started 0 for 3, 0 for 4 from 3, and I just kept shooting. I'm putting the work in, and I just got to go out there and play with confidence, so it felt good.
3: What was your mindset when they just kept leaving you open to shoot?
4: Yeah, I mean, I knew that's what the game plan was going to be, and I've just been working. In the gym with Kajel, Peter Patton, our shooting coach, just getting reps, so I'm just trying to make sure, I shoot the ball with confidence and, just believe in my work.
3: You heard the ovation from this crowd when you left the court. And after game one, you said you didn't like not playing down the stretch, but you would do whatever it takes for this team. What is it about this team that makes you say that? Because a lot of people can say that, but they don't really mean it. What is it about this team that makes you say that?
4: I think it's just the character that we have of the guys in the locker room. For me, I said it for years, man. I'm a servant to these guys. I'm big in my faith. I pray for humility all the time, and I really feel like I don't have an ego. That got burned out my heart a long time ago, and I'm out here to serve these dudes.
3: 2-0 series lead heading to Cleveland. How do you pack this up and take it on the road?
4: We can't be happy with, you know, being up 2-0. This team was just down 2-0 last series. They came back, so we got to go out there. We know they're going to have a sense of urgency, a sense of desperation, and we can't just match it. We have to exceed it. So we got to learn from film tomorrow and get ready for a tough one.
1: 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We pause 10 seconds for station identification. 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
0: Brunson guarded by Spruce, now at the Nick logo with a shot clock at 5. Brunson drives left side, gives it up. Hart corner 3. Good from the left side as Josh Hart hits his 5th 3. He's got 24 points. Hart stays hot.
1: 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We'll go with the write-in winner. It's Josh Hart, 26 points, 5 threes, 7 assists, 4 rebounds, 2 steals. Hart was in the zone tonight in Game 2. 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Hart also a problem for Cavs coach Kenny Atkinson, whose team is again in an 0-2 hole.
11: Listen, you know, we're could easily stole game one. I thought our process was right tonight. So that gives me confidence going home. Obviously, we got the great home crowd. Have played well at home in the playoffs. So, you know, we need to get our legs under us. But honestly, like, you know, we know their rest advantage. So getting home always helps with that. But definitely probably didn't have the juice tonight that we needed to, which is kind of, you know, it's going to hit it sometime.
1: Yeah, I'd say I didn't see much urgency out there for the Cavaliers as they're now down 0-2. Meantime, game 3 of the Western Conference Finals. Lots of urgency on both sides here. Thunder and Spurs series even at a game apiece. Our coverage comes your way tomorrow night at 8 Eastern. Again, health a big factor. San Antonio's De'Aaron Fox, Dylan Harper as well, J-Dub, Jalen Williams of Oklahoma City, all their status in question. Victor Wembanyama, who gave him 41 points, 24 rebounds in the series opener, 21 points, 17 boards, 4 block shots in game 2, but SGA's 30 propels the OKC Thunder, who had a 57-25 edge off the bench. Wemby, on what needs to change for game 3?
12: We didn't do a great job at it today, but we need some poise for sure. Taking care of the ball, helping, you know, the main ball handlers, and being aggressive just like we were in the third quarter.
1: Yeah, what he's talking about is the turnovers. They have 44 turnovers in the first two games. That's the most turnovers in the first two games of a conference final since 1998, and Stephon Castle is a key player for them. With the injuries to the other two guards, 9 turnovers in that second game loss. Something to look out for as OKC is relentless on the pressure. Once again, our final score, the Knicks 109-93 over the Cavaliers to take a 2-0 lead in this series. Our next broadcast is Game 3 of the Western Conference Finals. Thunder, Spurs, 8 Eastern tomorrow night. Coming up next, it's Game Night with Q Myers and Emmett Golden. For producer Taras Lejeski, technical director, Ryan Matlack, and associate producer Josiah Howard, as well as Vanessa Richardson, Doris Burke, and Dave Pash, I'm Jim Baskwell. 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
24: Just holding the ball near midcourt. 3-2-1. It's over. Final score, Knicks 109, Cavs 93. New York leads it 2-0. 2 wins to go for a trip to the NBA Finals for years.
25: Final call right there, courtesy of ESPN Radio. The Knicks now have a 2-0 series lead versus the Cavaliers, 109-93. 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He's Emmett Golden. I'm Q Myers. Emmett, it was a game that when you look at it and when you kind of go back and rewatch it, the one thing that I keep going back to is it just seemed like the Cavaliers didn't have that juice, didn't seem like they had that lift in their legs. It really seemed like this game, game number two, a lot of their energy was still back in game number one.
2: Yeah, I mean, I would argue their energy was back in the first round of the playoffs where they went seven games against the Toronto Raptors team. I think we were all surprised it went that far.
25: Yeah.
2: And playing back-to-back seven-game series, you know, Tuesday night was a disaster. It was a debacle. Tonight, it looked like a team that was tired.
25: That's what it felt like to me as well. I mean, and what I mean is that it just seemed like that so much energy and even emotion was drained out of them on Tuesday night. It seemed like, especially early on, that was going on with the team as well.
2: Right. And, you know, listen, when guys are missing free throws,
25: mm-hmm.
2: when they're missing shots they normally make, especially, I'll bring up Sam Merrill, who was 1 of 8 tonight, 0 for 7 from the 3-point line.
25: Right.
2: And he also missed a couple free throws, too. Sam Merrill is a sniper. Like, he's a great three-point shooter,
25: yeah.
2: And he was awful tonight. You could just tell his legs wasn't in it. It also seems like something's up with Donovan Mitchell. You know, they've been saying he's fine. He's been saying he's fine. Didn't really look like himself, even though he finished with 26 points. So I'm not upset about tonight. The only issue I have, and ultimately I won't even say it was the reason they lost because I think they still lose. Why are you not guarding Josh Hart at all? Like, at all?
25: Yeah. Tired? You're tired?
2: Well, no, that was schematics.
25: Well, I felt like they got lazy on defense, though.
2: It felt like, to me, it was schematics. It mm-hmm. was, hey, we're going to make sure we pressure and get the ball out of Brunson's hands, and we'll just leave Josh over there. We'd rather Josh Hart beat us than Jalen Brunson, which I understand that thought. But there was times when it looked like J.A., like that was his mm-hmm. assignment. J.A. was in the paint.
25: Right.
2: The whole time.
25: Right.
2: And I think after Brunson getting past Harden, they wanted to keep a big man close to the basket so they could, you know, can contest the
25: right.
2: layup if they got it. So they just left Josh Hart wide open. And, oh, Josh just finished with 26 points tonight
25: right.
2: and was the leading scorer in the game.
25: Yeah, he had 26, but Brunson had 19. Bridges had 19. Big Cat had 18. You know what
2: yeah.
25: I mean? So it's not like they were playing strong lockdown defense or contesting a ton of shots. That's why to me, it felt like the defense was just kind of lazy, and it goes back to the jumpers that were coming up short. Like, that's, I mean, Hoopers know, you played the game. When
2: yeah.
25: everything comes up short, when you start, you know, getting lazy on defense, it's just, it seemed like emotions, it seemed like energy, it seemed like they just didn't have it, and we talked about it. I know specifically we talked about it last night here on game night on ESPN Radio, and you mentioned you can't allow one loss to beat you twice, and I
2: yeah.
25: feel like that one loss played a major role in them losing twice.
2: Yeah, I thought Tuesday night beat them, and I thought a game seven that you shouldn't mm-hmm. have played against the Pistons beat them. I think a game seven that you shouldn't have played against the Raptors beat them. I think this was just the accumulation of the extra games that they kind of got themselves in trouble with. Look, if you give up 109 points, and honestly the game was over in the last 2-3 minutes,
25: right.
2: So you give up about it. That's not bad at all. You know, I didn't even feel like the Knicks were great offensively tonight. They were good. I'm not taking any credit away from them. They were the better team, no doubt at all. It just felt like, you know, they went to hit the turbo for all my 2K players out there, and that bar was empty.
25: Not a 2K player, but I know exactly what you mean. And
2: yep.
25: it seemed like the bar was empty for the Cavaliers throughout the course of the night. You mentioned Josh Hart, the 26 points and 7 assists that he had to lead the New York Knicks to the 109-93 victory. After the game, he caught up with our Lisa Salters.
3: Just how good did this game feel you tonight? 26 points, playoff career high.
4: Yeah, man, it felt good. The thing I'm most happy about is I started 0 for 3, 0 for 4 from 3, and I just kept shooting. I'm putting the work in, and I just got to go out there and play with confidence, so it felt good.
3: What was your mindset when they just kept leaving you open to shoot?
4: Yeah, I mean, I knew that's what the game plan was going to be, and I've just been working. In the gym with Kajou, Peter Patton, our shooting coach, just getting reps. So I'm just trying to make sure, you know, shoot the ball with confidence and, you know, just believe in my work.
3: You heard the ovation from this crowd when you left the court. And after game one, you said you didn't like not playing down the stretch, but you would do whatever it takes. for this team. What is it about this team that makes you say that? Because a lot of people can say that, but they don't really mean it. What is it about this team that makes you say that?
4: I think it's just the character that we have of the guys in the locker room. For me, I said it for years, man. I'm a servant to these guys. You know, I'm big in my faith. I pray for humility all the time, and I really feel like I don't have an ego. That got burned out my heart a long time ago, and I'm out here to serve these dudes.
3: 2-0 series lead heading to Cleveland. How do you pack this up and take it on the road?
4: We can't be happy with, you know, being up 2-0. This team was just down 2-0. Last series, they came back, so we got to go out there. We know they're going to have a sense of urgency, a sense of desperation, and we can't just match it. We have to exceed it. So we got to learn from film tomorrow and get ready for a tough one.
2: Yeah, listen, the Knicks are on a heater right now. 8 straight in the playoffs. They're playing well. They're playing really, really well. And, you know, Josh Hart was a big part of that tonight. And it feels like it's been, they've kind of shared the wealth a little bit. You know, on the night where Brunson, and I say only, you know, only scores 19 points, he had 14 assists.
0: Right.
2: So where the goal was, we're not going to let Brunson beat you, he kind of still beat you in just a different way, you know, right. And that's what the great players do.
0: Yeah, they do. They do. And so now they, you know, they get to get back to the drawing board. They'll get to get back to their own house. They'll play in their own gym, right? And they have to find a way, Cleveland does, to get back in this series. They definitely can't get down 3-0. Obviously, game three is coming up on Saturday back in Cleveland. But that one game, man, game one back on Tuesday, that really feels bad. You know, it makes it even worse today. Because now at least you would have felt like you left 1-1. Now you're leaving, you know, you're leaving New York down 0-2. And that is not the way you want things to go. He's Emmett Golden. I'm Q Myers. It's game night here on ESPN Radio. So they decided to leave Josh Hart wide open and let him beat them. He did. What does Kenny Atkins have to say about that? We'll hear from him next here on game night on ESPN Radio on the all-new ESPN app.
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31: A better life with Dr. Sanjay Gupta.
32: We are finally starting to learn more things we can do to keep our brains sharp as we age.
1: A lot of people think crossword puzzles or Sudoku might do the trick, but the science doesn't really bear that out. What one recent study found, though, was that a certain type of brain training seems to have a significant impact on cognition as we get older. It wasn't memory or even problem-solving tasks that moved the needle. It was an interactive computerized game that tested the ability to recognize two separate images in faster and faster sequences. It's what we call a task of divided attention, in which you don't have a conscious strategy on how to improve. That's according to the study's lead author. You're just trying to do the best you can to figure out how to divide your attention. Now, the game in this study was called Double Decision, if you want to find it and try it out yourself. I'm Dr. Sanjay Gupta, helping you live a better life.
10: Than just a car dealership, we're family.
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0: Cleveland just holding the ball near midcourt. 3-2-1. It's over. Final score, Knicks 109, Cavs 93. New York leads it 2-0. Two wins to go for a trip to the NBA Finals for the first time in 27 years.
1: That was the final call, courtesy of ESPN Radio. The New York Knicks feeling good about themselves, up 2-0 in their best of 7 series Eastern Conference Finals against the Cleveland Cavaliers. It's game night here on ESPN Radio.

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4: They're at home. So fatigue for me was a big reason for the Cavaliers' struggles in the way that they missed a bunch of free throws. They missed a bunch of three-pointers. Just did not have their shot. It didn't look like they had their legs. But what did Sir Charles Barkley, Basketball Hall of Famer, inside the NBA analyst, what did he think went wrong with the Cleveland Cavaliers? Here's the big man.
5: I said the only way the Cavs can win this series is they dominate inside. They were dominating inside. They were only down four at the half. Mobley had, he was 5 for 8, 14 points. Allen was having a good game. Mobley did not take a shot in the second half. Yep. They only gave it to Allen three times in the second half, the guys who have a size advantage. James and Mitchell don't have an advantage. Those two guys have an advantage. Well, I don't understand. This guy's got 14 points having a great game.
6: I know.
5: And you don't even get a shot.
7: Yeah, Evan Mobley without a shot in the second half is crazy. It's so crazy I didn't even realize it.
4: Well, my question is, though, and I'm glad that, you know, Sir Charles brought that up, why would they go away from him?
7: See, here's the thing about the Cavaliers.
4: And tell me.
7: And it happened with Darius Garland. Even though they moved Darius, you see it still happening with James. It's okay, though, they got to get theirs with Donovan and James, right? They have the ball. They're the guys with the ball. And I think a lot of times they're thinking about what they're going to do instead of, hey, Evan Mobley had 14 points in the first half. He was 2 for 3 from behind the arc. You know, mm-hmm. He actually was even hitting some outside shots.
4: Right.
7: And we know Jared Allen in the pick and roll is a load to handle. You know, I've seen Jared Allen score 40 points just going pick and roll crazy. And obviously I didn't think that would happen tonight, but they tend to go away from the bigs a lot. It's almost like they start off every game by focusing on the bigs, and the further you get from tip-off, the further away they get from the big men.
4: So to me, that feels like it's more coaching. And I'm not trying to pile on Kenny Atkinson, but it feels like it's more coaching. At what point do you say, hey, it ain't about you, Spider. It's not about you, James. It's not about you guys getting yours. It's about us getting ours. And what we're trying to get is a dub. We're not worried about stats. I'm not trying to get you an all-star appearance. Y'all don't play in the all-star game anyway. I'm not trying to, you know what I mean? I'm not trying to get you some incentives in your contract. I'm trying to get dubs. Why at some point would Kenny Atkinson say, hey, man, our guy is hot in the paint. Let's get back to feeding him.
7: I think Kenny Atkinson has been getting exposed, you know, throughout the playoffs, but really during the first two games. It's funny, I saw Vince Goodwill tweet out that the lights were too bright for the Cavaliers. While I disagree that I think it was that they were tired, the lights might have been too bright for Kenny Atkinson the past couple of nights, because he is not really put the Cavaliers in the best situations to be successful.
4: I find that so wild just to think about that and try to, you know, wrap your brain around that. If you're having that kind of success early on and you're not going to it in the second half, at some point you've got to, one, call timeout, stop the bleeding, right? When you start, and again, it was only the end of the second quarter and the third quarter that really the Knicks dominated.
7: Right.
4: Right. I mean, so at some point, I mean, look, they outscored the Cavaliers in the third quarter 32-21. So to me, at some point in that run, in that third quarter, that's what Kenny Atkinson's got to say. Hey, man, James, you only got 2 assists on the night. I need you to go ahead and feed that guy down low. Hey, Spider, you only got 1 assist on the night. I'm going to need you to go and feed that guy down. You know what I mean? Like at some
7: 100%.
4: Point, you've got to get that focus and get that.

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3: Cleveland just holding the ball near midcourt. 3-2-1. It's over. Final score, Knicks 109, Cavs 93. New York leads it 2-0. Two wins to go for a trip to the NBA Finals for the first time in 27 years.
4: That was the final call right there, courtesy of ESPN Radio. The Knicks get it done in Game 2 of the Eastern Conference Finals, 109-93, and they have a 2-0 series lead. 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He's Emmett Golden. I'm Q Myers, and now the Cavaliers got to get back to the drawing board. They've got to figure out, Emmett, exactly how to get back into the win column. They have a lot of success at home, so you feel good about that. Mm-hmm. Right now, DraftKings has them as a 2.5-point favorite, so that's good. That gives a little tip of the cap to the home team. But they've got to go ahead and hit the right buttons. They can't go away from what's successful and try to do something else and get cute and get creative. You know, hey, this works. Let's stop doing it. Let's go ahead and let's outthink the rest of the room. Like, yeah. The thing about it is, man, basketball's not that difficult of a game, right? I mean, it's really not that difficult. And I understand, you know, someone's going to say, oh, Q, you never played in the league. You're right. I didn't. But I understand when something's working, when something's not. And when something is working, stick with it. Make them stop you. And when it doesn't work, don't do it anymore. It's not that difficult.
5: There was a Kenny Atkinson met with the media yesterday. And he was asked about, you know, James Harden, ISO, and you know, on Brunson. And he said, yeah, you know, our coaching staff had an argument about it. Some thought we should have kept that same strategy. Some thought we should have trapped and got the ball out of his hand. So we tried to do both.
4: Mm-hmm.
5: We tried to do both?
4: Right.
5: You know the difference between an assistant coach and a head coach? An assistant coach makes suggestions. A head coach makes decisions.
4: Facts.
5: And that was Kenny, morphing into an assistant coach again. Okay, let's just do both and make everybody happy. No. And I'm not even beat up on the coach guy. Like, that's not even how I get down. I put so much on the players because they're the ones on the floor.
4: Right.
5: But I can't ignore this. You know, the coach has to help the guys. And Kenny Atkinson, at least in this series, we can even talk about some other ones, but in this series, the first two games, I think he's let the Cavs down.
4: Now, Donovan Mitchell had 26 points on the night, and if you just look at it, like, oh, that's not bad. You know, he did his thing, but he was 8 of 18 shooting, 2 for 7 from three-point land, and I don't know about you, Emmett, but it just didn't look like he was right.
5: Right. Most of that was in the second half, too. You know, even kind of when the game was over as well, he didn't look explosive.
4: No.
5: He, again, I didn't see him dunk once, you know, just kind of letting the threes fly. And his carryover to Dwayne Wade, the you know, move that he kind of has made his own now.
4: Yeah.
5: You didn't see a ton of that. He didn't look like himself tonight.
4: No, he really didn't. And he has a little bit of swagger about himself. And honestly, I hate that word, but I'm going to use it because you understand what I mean. He's got a little something about himself. When he's cooking, especially when he's playing at home and the crowd's behind him, he's got a little something in his neck. Right? We're basically, he's going to let you know about yourself.
5: Right.
4: You didn't see any kind of attitude. You didn't see any kind of swagger. You didn't see any kind of energy like that from Donovan Mitchell. And again, I go back to it. Just seems like the whole Cavaliers team was tired. They were mentally drained. They were emotionally drained from what happened, that ultimate collapse that happened in Game 1 on Tuesday night. Again, you can't allow one loss to beat you twice. And I do feel like that had a lot to do with the way that the Cavaliers came out tonight. But let's go back to Madison Square Garden and hear from Donovan Mitchell himself and find out if, you know, rest was an issue or lack of rest was an issue.
6: Nothing. We just didn't make shots. I loved everything about the looks we got. And some days you just miss the open ones. I got great looks. Sometimes running out. Sometimes they're short. Offensively, I'm not worried at all. We did a really good job getting to the paint, trying to find guys. And I mean, that's why our assist total was low. It's just because we couldn't make shots. And it was everybody. So nothing to hang our head about. They protected home court. And we've seen this before, so we got to go get game 3.
7: You guys have obviously played a lot of basketball over the last month. How much do you think the team is?
6: We're not tired. We're not tired. We're ready to go for game 3.
7: Joe, defense, you said you're not worried about anything.
0: offensively. So defensively, you know, game one, Brunson gets loose in the fourth quarter. Tonight, you guys seem to throw more bodies at him.
6: Mm-hmm.
0: So Josh gets loose.
6: Mm-hmm.
0: What do you think the balance is?
6: I mean, we'll go back and watch it, and sometimes you got to tip your cap. You know, you not comparing the players, but you see a similar situation in the other series, you know, and with Caruso, they're guarding him kind of the same way. So I'm not saying he's him or whatever or vice versa, but, you know, you just got to adjust, and we'll look at the film and figure out ways to adjust. But sometimes you got to tip your cap. I mean, he made a one-handed spin move on me, and not to say he's not capable, but, like, sometimes, you know, that's what happens. I think the biggest thing is we'll make our adjustments, but you give credit where credit's due. They made the right plays and knocked down the shots they were supposed to make.
0: And then, you know, you guys are down 15 at the end of the third.
6: Mm.
0: I think you cut it to 7 or 8, but on top of that, I bet you were in the bonus for the final. Was there a moment you were feeling like the same kind of comeback was possible, and then I guess why didn't it?
6: So they made some timely shots, and we didn't. You know what I mean? We missed some free throws, certain fouls didn't go our way or whatever. So nothing to hang our head about, man. Like, they took care of home court. We could have came in here and lost by one, lost by 40. And I've said this in past series before. Like, they protected home court, and we just got to go out there. And that's ultimately what it is. It would have been great to steal two. That was the idea. We had an opportunity to, and we didn't. So go home for game three and protect home court like we have been.
1: Chris. Hey, Donovan, as you talked about the attention that you pay to Jalen, there's obviously going to be a side effect of that.
6: Mm-hmm.
1: But is there something to leaving a guy too open like Josh was tonight?
6: I mean, yes and no. I mean, you give credit where credit's due. He hit shots tonight. You know what I mean? And there's a balance to Joe's point, and we'll find that and watch the film. But ultimately, it looks worse and feels worse when we're not making shots, open shots. Like, you know what I'm saying? So that's why for us and for me, I'm not sitting here like, oh, man, like, you know, scrambling, trying to figure things out. At the end of the day, we make some shots, we'll be in good shape. We were down 6, 7, 8, whatever it was. So give credit where it's due. We'll make our adjustments, and we'll be at home and protect home court.
5: You know, I love everything I heard from Donovan Mitchell. You could tell he is the leader of the Cavaliers. It was very telling, though, when, you know, Chris Fyodor, who works for Cleveland.com, asked him, is there a such thing as leaving a guy too wide open?
8: Yes.
5: And there was a long pause. And that's because Donovan knows if he says yes, then everybody goes, oh, my God, you know, the coach and the players. So he handled that the right way. But that pause told you everything you need to know, because I think we all didn't necessarily think it was the best thing to do.
8: No, of course not. It really wasn't. Again, he answered the questions the right way. He said that they weren't tired. That's fine. I mean, whatever the case may be, they took a L. I don't think that they'll have that bad of a night shooting. I'm sure he doesn't feel that, especially some of the role players. They'll play better at home. They feel like they have an opportunity to get back into it. But look, all that the Knicks have to do, and I know I'm just saying all, like, it's easy. It's not. They just got to win one.
5: Right.
8: They win one in Cleveland, and it's game, set, match.
5: Yeah. You know, because I don't think the Cavaliers could win three games in a row,
8: right,
5: with two of them being in New York,
8: right,
5: you know, especially with the way the Cavaliers have performed on the road this postseason. I think they have two wins on the road this postseason. They only have one loss at home. So that's, I think, a reason to feel good. There was another thing that he brought up with, you know, Josh Hart did knock down those open shots. And the Cavaliers had several wide open looks that they didn't hit. Yeah, that they didn't hit. So that's the game right there. Did fatigue, and I think the game was they missed shots, and I think fatigue was the reason why they missed it. Even though Donovan said, nope, not tired, we're good.
8: Right.
5: I appreciate that. I hate when I hear guys make excuses. We play reason or excuse on my show in Cleveland. And the reason is they're tired, but he's not going to use that as an excuse.
8: No, and he shouldn't. And so, yeah, you're right. He's saying all the right things. And also, by the way, you got to give the Knicks credit as well. Right?
5: Big facts.
8: I mean, they took advantage of an off night from Cleveland. They didn't have to worry about battling back. There was a couple times that Cleveland made it closer and made it look like, okay, maybe they go on a run. The one thing I thought was a mistake, and I know that me and you were watching the game before we hopped on this fine show we call Game Night here on ESPN Radio and the ESPN app, and you kept all right, that's another foul. That's another foul. They're going to be in the bonus. But instead of, in my opinion, taking advantage of that, I thought they should have gone to the rack all the time.
5: But 9 minutes left, and they were in the bonus.
8: Exactly.
5: 9 minutes.
8: Exactly. And instead, you're taking more jumpers, and that's not going to put you on the charity stripe.
5: At all.
8: Right.
5: At all. So they got it down to seven, I believe, or seven.
8: Yep.
5: So they had a chance in the fourth quarter, but you could tell, man, they didn't have it in them to drive.
8: Right.
5: You know what? It takes energy and effort to drive to the hole, and you could just tell, man, those dudes were fried.
8: Yeah, they were. So now they go back to Cleveland down 0-2 after the Knicks get the 109-93 victory. Again, Game 3 is on Saturday with the broadcast starting at 7:30 p.m. Eastern here on ESPN Radio and the all-new ESPN app. He's Emmett Golden. I'm Q Myers. 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
1: The Cavs serious, you know, because a team could get cocky after coming back from the huge deficit and getting the win, and then tonight winning in convincing fashion. It's human nature to go, oh, we're good. We're all right.
2: Yeah, we got
1: but
2: this.
1: Everything coming out of that locker room and everything the players are saying is, hey, it's not over, and that's the right way to approach it.
2: You know, you have to. You have to. You're only up 2-0. It feels good to be up 2-0, but as Donovan Mitchell said earlier, they did what they're supposed to do at home. They held their home court. All right, so now it's up to Cleveland to go do the same thing, hold serve. Right, you got two at the crib. Okay, now you got to take two. Then it becomes the best of three series, and that's when it gets real.
1: Right,
2: that's when it becomes stone cutting time. Who's got the big stones? Who's gonna step up and make the big play? Right, and who's gonna shrivel up?
1: Right, that's the big question. And you know, right now, hey, the Knicks have been rolling.
2: Yeah.
1: They've been rolling. And if the Cavaliers want to have a chance at this, they got to break this win streak.
2: Yep.
1: Eight in a row for the Knicks. If they can come home and get that first win, then all of a sudden you go, okay, let's put some doubt in their mind. You know, because I'll say this again. I mean no disrespect at all to the Knicks. The Knicks are a great team. They're not OKC. You know, I wouldn't even really say they're to the level of the Spurs. I think those are the two teams that are the best two teams in the NBA. The Knicks are really good, but they're not, you know, unbreakable.
2: No, agreed 100%. Game 3, Saturday in Cleveland. Broadcast starts at 7:30 Eastern on ESPN Radio and the ESPN app. He's Emmett Golden. I'm Q Myers. 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
3: And the Thunder bounce back. The Western Conference Finals are even at a game apiece.
4: I just thought the overall flow tonight was really good.
5: There's been a fist fight back and forth, so can't expect anything else for the rest of the series. We just got to keep punching.
2: Now, you mentioned the Spurs and the Thunder and that the Knicks aren't on their level, and I agree with you 100%. This is a series right here, the Western Conference Finals. Knotted up at one. It's a series that we wanted. What are your expectations? How do you see this one now that the series is shifting back to San Antonio?
1: You know, I could see San Antonio getting game three, and I could see OKC getting game four. This is going to be a tennis match. You know, volley after volley, it's going to go back and forth because you got two teams that don't beat themselves. You know, and it's tough to find squads like that. So I'm expecting a huge game tomorrow with San Antonio being at home. I like them just on the strength of they're at home, but, hey, I wouldn't put anything past OKC.
2: I mean, you just can't. They're the best of the best. There's a reason why they're the defending champs. The one thing that I'm interested in when we look at this game is how is it going to be officiated, right? Because
1: it was very physical
2: in game two. OKC did whatever they wanted to do. As a matter of fact, it's funny. Wendy, ESPN NBA insider, was on Get Up and said this about OKC and the refs.
6: I hate the procession of coaches and players coming through Oklahoma City all year and complaining about the whistle. I hate it, but I get it. Because if you let them play like that, they're just too skilled defensively. They're active hands. They steal the ball so much.
7: They desensitize you.
8: You can't call
6: it. It is the same thing that Seattle did on defense, the Legion of Boom.
8: Yeah.
6: You pass in your fair in every play, and you get called for it once or twice a game, it's fine. That's the way the Thunder play.
1: Hey, my guy, Dry Cherry, who won three Super Bowls with the Patriots, we host a show in Cleveland together. He told me a long time ago, get a couple pass interference in the first half.
2: Yeah.
1: They'll stop calling it because they'll go, oh, come on, we can't keep calling it.
2: Right.
1: So that is the way that the Thunder play.

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1: That on Amazon Prime, the Valkyries win it 87-70. Sparks Mercury, the Sparks win this one 97-88 and grab their second straight win against the Mercury after losing the previous seven matchups. And the Lynx beat the Tempo 100-72. Much more coming your way from the Garden. 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
4: Out of his reach, and he's come back for more. It's another homer by Michael Harris. It's his 11th of the year. That was crushed.
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7: And the 2-2 now. Swung on, ground ball, base hit into right. Here comes Moreno. He's going to try and score. And Carroll wins it for the Diamondbacks. 2-1, your final. They walk off the Rockies and hang five. It's five straight victories for your Diamondbacks.
6: And the Canadiens storm out to a 1-0 series lead with a 4-goal first period. TSN 690.
8: Puck bounces around there. It's handled by Logan Stankoven. He's off to a hot start in the Stanley Cup playoffs. 7 goals in 8 games. He follows in on the forecheck, throws a hit, but the Habs come out to center. Here's another breakaway. Demidov moves in, scores! And the Montreal Canadiens are all over Carolina. Another breakaway goal, and it's 4-1.
6: And the Canadiens would go on to win 6-2 for the Hurricanes, their first loss this postseason, now 0-7 in Game 1 of conference finals all time. Game 2 in Raleigh on Saturday night, puck drops at 7 Eastern time. SportsCenter All Night, ESPN Radio, Athletics Angels from Southern California. Different path, same goal tonight. Athletics trying to build something this season. Angels trying to keep it from falling apart before June 1st. Worst record in baseball right now. We pick this one up in the bottom of the 7th.
9: The 1-2 pitch misses outside, and they say he went. The home plate umpire said he went around. He's going to break there. So Adell strikes out. He's now retired 8 straight and 19 of 20. And we're through 7 complete. Still the A's 2 and the Angels 2.
6: Talk 650 KSTE. Tied 2-2 at the end of the 9th still. This one headed to the 10th.
9: As the pitch is swung, hard at ball, one up, gobbled up by Neto. Second for one. On to first, not in time. Well, they said they got him. They said they got him. They're going to check that at first. It looked like Gelof beat it. It looked like Gelof beat it. They're calling it out for now.
10: Yeah. After review, the call on field is overturned. The runner is safe.
9: So it's a 3-2 A's lead.
6: The A's would close this one out in the bottom half of the inning to win it 3-2. For the Athletics, it's their first time over 500 through the first 50 games of a season since 2021. For Nick Kurtz, he extends his on-base streak to 44 games. That's the longest in Major League Baseball this season, and it's the second longest single-season streak in franchise history behind the great Mark McGwire in 1996 and Jimmy Fox in 1932. Luis Severino, a season-high 10 Ks, most in a start since 2024. For the Angels, 17-34 this season. They hold on to that worst record in baseball. SportsCenter All Night, ESPN Radio, several games in the W on Thursday night. Valkyries, Liberty. The Liberty have averaged 100 points per game so far. No team has ever done that. Could it continue?
9: Burden. Over to Salon. Salon. Outside for Williams, who drains the trifecta.
11: Cool, calm, and collected. That is what big-time players do, is yes. They respond to a run.
6: That on Amazon Prime, the Valkyries win it 87-70. Sparks Mercury, the Sparks win this one 97-88 and grab their second straight win against the Mercury after losing the previous 7 matchups.

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17: 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New York leads it 2-0.
18: You can never be satisfied in these positions in the playoffs, so the mindset's going to continue to be 0-0 every single time you step on that court.
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17: 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Good from the left side as Josh Hart hits his fifth three.
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20: 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Party like it's 1999, the last time the New York Knicks were in the NBA Finals, as they are 2 games away from getting back there, 2 wins away after a 109-93 victory last night. They're 9th in the row in the postseason over the Cleveland Cavaliers. All right, it's done. Lola, Michelle Smallman, Chris Canty, Evan Cohen, it's done. It is done. The Knicks are going to the finals. Done. Good morning, everybody.
2: Nobody's arguing.
3: You said the Knicks
2: that.
3: Are going to the finals?
2: Yeah.
3: The Knicks are going to win the finals.
2: Okay.
14: Now that's just a step you don't cross.
3: No, it's not. No, it's not. What's going on in the Western Conference with all with those teams literally limping to the finish line?
20: Wait, is this the earliest pre-take
3: the Knicks,
20: in
3: the Knicks are
20: going to
3: win the chip. Did you see what I saw last night?
14: I saw it too. I saw it too. They look great.
3: The Knicks are going to win the title.
14: You heard it here first, folks.
3: You heard it here first. Can you imagine a summer in New York City when the Knicks
14: please.
3: Win the chip?
14: Buckle up.
3: The Knicks win the chip.
14: After the longest winter.
3: Bobblehead Brunson coming through.
14: I really, for him, he... I would love to see Jalen Brunson be the guy to do it, for the
3: There's
14: Knicks.
3: Just no good answers to stop him. There just aren't. The Cavs did everything they could. We said they need to send more double teams at him. Well, guess what? They did that last night.
14: Yeah.
3: They sent a ton of double teams at Jalen Brunson. Guess what? It didn't matter. The dude set a playoff career high with 14 assists. Six of those 14 assists came off a double team from the Cavs. He was killing them, Smalls. He had 2 points at halftime, and he finished with 19 points. This dude in the second half scored or assisted on 39 of the 56 Knicks points in the half. That was outstanding by Jalen Brunson. He can give it to you any way you want it. He can do it with being the catalyst and scoring the basketball at a high clip, or he can distribute and get others involved. And last night was a game where he did the latter and the others made shots. So kudos to them. Last night, in my mind, will forever and always be the Josh Hart game.
14: Absolutely.
3: I thought he was outstanding in terms of having the mental toughness to bounce back from an abysmal game one performance to start off 0-3 from three-point land and to finish 5 of 11. He had two huge threes at the end of the second quarter that let the Knicks finish with a lead at halftime. He had two huge threes that capped an 18-0 run midway through the third quarter. And at that point, it was game, set, match. Josh Hart was absolutely phenomenal. Pretty much everybody in the starting lineup for the Knicks played really well last night. But to me, Josh Hart is the one that stands out. No pun intended. His heart embodies everything that this team wants to be about.
14: Yeah, it felt like the Cavs were saying, we're not going to let Jalen Brunson beat us. And Josh Hart was like, okay, I will.
3: Hand raised.
14: Tap me in. I got you. But you're ready to go there already, CeCe?
3: Yeah. I'm ready to go there.
14: Even though I know injuries are obviously the big storyline coming out of the West, but even though San Antonio's banged up, you're ready to do that if Wemby advances. You're ready to do that if the depth of Oklahoma City and Shea advance.
3: Well, do the Oklahoma City Thunder have depth? We don't know what's going to happen with J-Dub. We don't know what's going to happen with A.J. Mitchell. Do they have depth? I mean, until I see one of the other point guards from the San Antonio Spurs on the court, you know, alive and well and contributing to their team, I'm not going to believe it. So, like, yeah, I mean, those other two teams are killing themselves in the Western Conference Finals. That's going to be a long series, and we could be talking about the Knicks having this thing wrapped up by next Tuesday.
2: 109-93. It got close for a second late, and then OG Anunoby hit a big three to put it back to double digits. But this is not a series. I'm sorry. The way in which the Knicks are playing right now, and we bring up Jalen Brunson. Jalen Brunson is so damn good, and I have been so wrong about him. I personally said, he's not the best player in the team, OG Anunoby is. I'm wrong. I'm dead wrong. OG Anunoby is the best two-way player, I hate that term, on the team. But Jalen Brunson is so phenomenal at what he does. Last night was one of my favorite Jalen Brunson games I've seen. And you may sit there and say, what? 7 of 16 from the floor? CeCe mentioned 2 points in the first half. It doesn't matter. One of my favorite NBA games I've ever seen from a player is Kobe Bryant's one of his worst games. He was 6 of 24 in 2010 NBA Finals. Didn't have it. And you know what he did for the Lakers? I got to do something else. Grab, I think, 15 rebounds. When you are a superstar player and you don't have your shot going, you figure out something else to do. What Jalen Brunson figured out last night is, I'm going to go get my roommate, the roommate's pod. I'm going to get him points. 14 assists. That's what you do when you're a superstar. So all of the terrible takes that I personally have had about you can't have a guy like Jalen Brunson as the best player on your team win a championship. You can't have someone of his size win a championship. You can't have someone that is not a great defender win a championship as your best player. I have been dead wrong about Jalen Brunson. Egg on my face. He looks awesome out there. And I apologize, Jalen Brunson, because you are unbelievable in what you've done. Unbelievable. And this is no longer a series. I'm sorry. The Knicks are kicking their butt.
3: So the fans at MSG had it right at the end of the game.
2: Knicks in four.
3: They had it right.
2: We'll get to the Cavs point. I'm so disappointed in the Cavs right now. I'm sorry.
3: You're disgusting.
14: You are. I'm looking at your face.
3: My goodness.
2: I'm a face
3: all three
2: today.
3: Of your chins are balled up. Like, what is going on?
14: You're appalled.
3: Right?
2: What kind of comment is that?
3: It's true.
2: 5 minutes in.
3: I'm sitting there looking at him.
2: I have a third chin now?
0: What are we doing here?
2: Thank you, Wendy. Let's hear from Josh Hart. Sacrificing for the greater good, as he's always done his entire career. There may not be a bigger winner that's never won anything than Josh Hart. Let's take a listen to him postgame.
21: We don't really care who gets the shine, the shots, the minutes, those kind of things. We're focused on winning. And I think everyone is willing to sacrifice their own personal agendas of performance for the betterment of the team. And when you have a group of guys that do that, sky's the limit. And I think sometimes it's human nature to think about your own individual performances. And I think if we do that at all, we have enough camaraderie to hold each other accountable. So I think that's the biggest thing with us is we're willing to sacrifice and we're able to hold each other accountable.
2: Yeah, I got to disagree with Josh Hart. Not everyone's that way. You're that way. Josh Hart's that way.
3: This team is that way. And I can't help but think, in listening to what he said, after being benched in game one, he didn't like it, but he's willing to do whatever it takes to win. Last night during the game, Carl Anthony Towns said it's Hart's willingness to sacrifice that makes him so special to us, meaning the Knicks team. Hearing what he had to say, Josh Hart being a post-game, he called himself a servant to his teammates, to that locker room. I can't help but go to the place, Ev, of think about the bet that Leon Rose made on the Villanova culture and importing that. They had Jalen Brunson, getting Josh Hart, making the move to bring over Mikal Bridges. Three of the key ingredients that Jay Wright was working with when that team was contending for titles. And I know Stephen A. always talks about the hefty price that the Knicks paid in order to bring over Bridges, who I thought was great last night. And maybe it wasn't just an investment in the player. Maybe it was an investment in the culture of the team. Having that element in your locker room, listening to what they're saying, I mean, it's a culture that the Knicks haven't had in that building for a really long time. And now they are on the doorstep of getting back to the NBA Finals for the first time in a quarter century.
2: No doubt. And, somebody said something to me once that I fought initially. A friend of mine said, so-and-so is a really great follower. And I was like, why are you calling them that? That's so rude. And he looks at me and he goes, why would that be rude? He goes, great followers, if you have great leaders, are really important to team building and winning.
14: Critical.
2: Mikal Bridges may not be the leader of the team, but you know what he is? He's great at following the lead of Jalen Brunson and Josh Hart.
14: Because it's the correct lead.
2: Correct. And so it's like, if you have that great leader and Mikal Bridges can follow that, he comes in, you give up the five first round. Basically, you're giving up the five first rounders to double, triple, and quadruple, and what's the fifth one, down on Jalen Brunson as the face of the team, which I did not think was smart, and it's brilliant because we want more guys who are going to follow what they're doing here, and I think that's exactly what they've done. Mikal Bridges, if you look at him as he needs to be the leader, he needs to be the best player because they give up five picks. No. He needs to continue the following of the leader and show other people how you can follow that leader.
14: Not to make this an anti-Daryl Morey thing, which I know you would love. Chemistry is important.
3: Thank you, Smalls.
14: Chemistry is critical. Culture is critical. And the New York Knicks have it. They have it. And also shout out to Mike Brown, who I think has been excellent. But when you bench Josh Hart, that's a tactical move that you have to make. But you can do things like that knowing that the culture is so sound that everyone is selfless. It's not going to be personal. You have to do in the moment what's the best for your team. And he's just been making a lot of the right moves, too. So the Knicks have it going right now.
2: Yeah,
14: really
2: Mike Brown's been amazing. You bring up culture and you bring up the way in which you go about things.
3: How about defense? That's the other thing that we don't talk about. Like, this Knicks team takes it personal when it comes to stopping the other team. Last night, the Cavs shot under 40% from the field. They shot 25% from three. That's defense. Carl Anthony Towns talked about it. We were able to stretch out the lead in the third quarter because we played defense. We got some stops. Josh Hart on a bum ankle last night held the Cavs to 25% from the field when he was the primary defender, including Donovan Mitchell, 1-6 from the field. That was Josh Hart.
20: That's why he's there. He's not there for all the threes. Guess
3: what? It wasn't just threes, too. He had 7 assists. His teammates were 7 of 11 from the field off of his passes.
14: Yep.
3: So he was doing everything. And he was doing it on a bad ankle. And guess what? You know who was right there when he turned his ankle, encouraging him to push through? Jalen Brunson. And listening to the language that this team uses reminds me of the language that Tom Coughlin used with us when we won the Super Bowl in 2011. Again, I can't get out of my head the idea of being a servant to your teammate, being a service to others. I remember Tom Coughlin, who is a devout Catholic. He had it plastered in our building. And most coaches don't do this. Most coaches don't go there. But he had a Bible verse. And I won't get this Bible verse out of my head. But it's Mark chapter 10, verse 44 and 45. It says, "Whoever wants to be first among you must be a servant of all. For even the Son of Man came not to be served, but to serve." Mm-hmm. That's the mentality that you have to have when you're trying to win a championship. It's got to be about something that's bigger than you. Mm-hmm. And this Knicks team has that. It's special to watch it on display. And it's incredible to watch it manifest itself. Coming off of what might be a top five all-time winning franchise history to come back in game one, they were able to follow that up with a dominant performance in game two. This wasn't a team that fell flat. This wasn't a team that took their foot off the gas. I am impressed, not with the talent of the New York Knicks. I am impressed with the character of the New York Knicks. And that's why I said, and I opened the show with, the Knicks gonna win the chip. It ain't always about being the most talented team. It's not. The most talented team doesn't always win. The best team always wins. And it's hard to make an argument against the Knicks being the best team. They won 9 straight playoff games. 9. It's the most in franchise history, and it's the most consecutive playoff wins since the Celtics won the chip back in 2024. Danhausen is a powerful man.
14: Oh. Yeah, the Knicks haven't had a 2-game lead in the conference finals since 94. It's been a minute, Nuno.
20: There's another side of this. The Cleveland Cavaliers. We will get to them after Smalls has this from the Wellness Company.
14: That's right. 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
20: 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As you did last night, 109-93, New York Knicks victory, going up 2-0 on the Cleveland Cavaliers. We've discussed the Knicks part of it. Let's discuss the Cavs part of it. I'm so disappointed in what's happened with this team. I love Donovan Mitchell. I thought, you know what? He's going to be able to lead a team to the NBA Finals and shut a lot of people up. How great is that going to be? They blow a 22-point lead. They control most of that game in game number one. And last night, 18-0 run in the third quarter, they just kind of fell so flat. And like, just very clearly, whatever you're doing, no longer. Scrap everything you've done getting to this point and start over. I'm serious. Start over. Start over. Come up with something different. Am I smart enough to figure that out? No. If I was, I'd be an NBA head coach. I'm not Kenny Atkinson. You heard Emmett Golden in there. Game night here on ESPN Radio with Emmett and Q Myers. And, of course, ESPN Cleveland as well for Emmett. Kenny Atkinson is getting exposed. He is. He's getting destroyed by Mike Brown. Do something different. You're double-teaming Jalen Brunson. Okay, he's crushing you on that. You try a little bit of a zone. Jalen Brunson had some great post passes to Mikal Bridges late in the game that I thought were just so smart. Do something. Do something. This is going nowhere. What is happening to this team? I thought their roster was pretty damn good. I think if you look up and down the roster, well, there's some depth there. They have done nothing to switch anything up. I'm serious. Start a damn fight. I'm not saying to hurt anybody. Do something.
14: Well, post game, they were saying that this isn't daunting for them because they've had their backs up against the wall. They've been in game sevens, et cetera. But Kenny Atkins was saying that the process is right, but they just haven't been converting on open shots. So you're saying blow it all up, do something different. He's kind of doubling and tripling down. I say tripling because it seems like in game three, he might not take a different approach because he's saying that the process is right.
2: I hate what's happening with the Cavs right now. I'm so unimpressed with them. And I was so impressed with the way that they fought in Series 1 and Series 2. I just so unimpressed with them. I don't get 22-point lead, cool. Doesn't matter if you blow it. It doesn't matter if you have a 22-point lead.
3: They didn't think they were going to blow it. They didn't think it was possible.
2: Well, foot off the gas in the conference finals is unacceptable.
3: I agree with you.
2: Step on the damn throat then. Run it up. Leave no doubt. Right? This is ridiculous. You're up 22, you should be mad you're not up 32. That's how you have to approach this. I'm not looking to make friends here.
3: Yeah, I mean, I'm with you on that one. The Cavs are on the opposite end of the spectrum when it comes to the sports character of the team from the Knicks. Like, we're praising the character of that Knicks locker room. The Cavs have a ton of talent on that team. Future Hall of Famers. But they're not playing big when it's required. The competitive greatness, they're not exhibiting that. And they're in the championship rounds. I don't know what you point to. I don't know who you blame for that. But opening up the third quarter and missing seven straight shots from the field, missing free throws, which opened the door for the Knicks to go on an 18-0 run.
2: Mobley missed free throws late too. Yeah.
3: That's unacceptable. You can't have that happen. When you have those opportunities, you have to take advantage of them. The Cavs didn't do that last night. They had open shots. They just weren't making them. They had free throws. They just weren't making them. Now, credit to them, they cleaned up some of the turnovers. I mean, it's not often that you have a team that has single-digit turnovers get blown out the way that they did last night. But we saw that because the Cavs couldn't shoot. They couldn't make open shots. And this is a make-or-miss league. So I think it's just that simple. Now, from a defensive standpoint, they have to come up with a completely new game plan because whatever strategies that they've tried to employ in the first couple of games, it just hasn't worked. Jalen Brunson has cracked the code both times. So that's going to be up to Kenny Atkinson and that coaching staff to figure out a way to be able to cut off the head of the snake. And until you address that, until you do something to stop Jalen Brunson, I don't know how you get this series to tilt back in your favor. This ain't going to be like what happened last round against the Detroit Pistons when you got down 0-2.
2: No chance.
3: This ain't that. This is a different monster in the New York Knicks. And I got to say this, Ev, if this series continues to go the way that it's going, if games 3 and game 4 look like what we saw last night, then I think it should be on the board that Kenny Atkinson's job is on the line.
2: I know you guys heard this, but for the audience, our buddy Tony Rizzo, ESPN Cleveland, the king of Cleveland, literally wanted Kenny Atkinson fired between games 1 and 2. Like, wanted a new coach. I don't even know that he's wrong about that.
3: I don't think he's wrong either.
2: I mean, it's ridiculous to say, but it's just he's being outmatched. And I was just thinking about something. You guys always reiterate how much I say, don't present a problem without a solution. Yeah. I just presented 20 problems. Let me retroactively present the solution. If we're going to sit here and talk about the leader that is Jalen Brunson and the following that occurs, what's James Harden in a big spot? You voluntarily signed up for James Harden. You want to get over a hump and James Harden is who you go for?
14: No, they said he's the piece that's going to get us where we want to go.
2: Based on what? I'll give you a name who's not as good right now as James Harden, but he's the guy that you probably should have, and maybe they did check in on it. You want to move Darius Garland? He's on a fit with Donovan? Jrue Holiday. Jrue Holiday won a championship in Milwaukee. Jrue Holiday won a championship with Boston. You need a championship DNA in there. They have absolutely no championship DNA on that roster. None whatsoever. Donovan never got out of the second round. Jared Allen is not a championship player based on his history. Good guy, obviously.
3: Nice truth.
2: Never won a championship, but and unfortunately, but he's been in the finals. Yeah. So, okay, they're relying on Max Strus, who I love, and his partner. But, I mean, they're relying on... Yeah. My team didn't rely on Max Strus when they got there. They relied on Jimmy, and they relied on Bam, etc. They have no championship DNA. And you can say, well, what's the Knicks championship DNA? Well, at least Brunson and Bridges and Hart won a title together.
3: Yes.
2: Right?
3: That matters.
2: At least they did that together.
14: That's championship DNA.
2: OG was on the Raptors when they won a championship.
3: Yep.
2: Right? Cat played in the conference finals. No,
3: there.
2: But he was on the team. Yeah. Cat was
14: but
2: in the conference
14: what
2: finals.
14: Looks and feels like.
3: That's true.
2: Like, there's just no championship DNA. And your counter to the no championship DNA is let's get James Harden, who notoriously is the single worst postseason performer amongst Hall of Fame players.
3: Well, we can't say that. And James Harden have a couple of 30-point games in the series against the Pistons to help them climb out of that hole.
2: Is James Harden a championship DNA
3: here's
2: guy?
3: Here's the issue.
2: Schroeder. There's your guy.
3: Here's the issue. I don't know that the Cavs get here without James Harden. I don't know that they can get past this point with James Harden. That's the problem.
2: No doubt.
14: The player that can get you there could also be your biggest obstacle.
3: Yeah. And who's just good enough to get you fired.
2: Which is ironic, by the way. Because the last time the Knicks got to the finals.
3: You check the track record. James Harden, one of the best scorers the game has ever seen. But, you know, gets a lot of coaches fired. When he's a top two player on the team, coach is probably not long for that job.
2: Mm. Which is ironic, because last time the Knicks got to the finals was 1999. And I don't think they would have gotten there with Patrick Ewing, because he was hurt, because they played a totally different style, and they had no chance against the Spurs, because they didn't have Patrick Ewing. So it's one of those weird things of like, I'm not sure you get here in this scenario, but in order for you to actually win it all, you need the opposite scenario. I'm very down on what's happening with Cleveland right now. Very disappointing all around. I think the Stafford family's probably happy today.
3: Are you more disappointed than Rob Lorenzo?
2: I don't think Rob didn't. Rob's not watching the Cavs. Rob's out on the Cavs. He already quit them. Quit them.
3: What?
2: Yeah, Rob's done. Rob's done. Boo! Hey, he's not arguing with me.
14: Quit already?
2: Rob? He won't even answer. Rob's our social and digital guy without a mic or a camera. He's heartbroken.
14: Oh.
2: I'm not sure that that's about the Cavs, though. 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

0: 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Marriott Bonvoy, where game day checks in. Such an easy stay at a Marriott this week here in New York City after we presented at the Sports Business Journal Awards, which also was at the Marriott Marquis. So a double Marriott situation. We realized while I was there, why didn't I just book in the hotel that we were in? Yeah. I have no understanding as to why I didn't do that.
1: Because it's not close to the job.
0: That's true. So I, you know what? Double header was Marriott.
1: You made the right call.
0: I had a Marriott double header and it was right to call. Okay, good. All right, now we're good. Congratulations to Matthew Stafford. As Adam Schefter first reported yesterday, the NFL MVP got a nice little contract extension. I guess it was okay. Just a one-year $55 million extension on a one-year deal. So now he has as much as $60 million with incentives coming in next year. Stafford is tied to the Rams for the next two seasons all in with $105 million remaining on his contract. Guys, what did you make of the Stafford extension? Do you think it was smart by the Rams to do it this way?
1: Yeah, we just want to make sure that you're happy because we know what we did didn't maximize your window to contend for a title before you retire.
0: That's number 13 overall, drafting Alabama quarterback Ty Simpson.
1: Correct. That's what this is about to me.
0: Smalls is laughing.
1: It's just that simple.
2: I caught you flirting with someone, and so I bought you a bag?
1: Yeah. it's the diamond ring from Kobe. Like, this is that's what it is. Oh like, this is what I'm doing.
2: Look over here.
1: There are very few things in life that a bag of cash can't fix.
2: I would agree with that.
1: And that's what they did. This is Les Snead saying, hey, Matt, you're coming off of Matthew, you're coming off of an MVP year. We're planning for the future. We're going to use one of the two first-round picks that we entered the offseason with on trading for an all-pro corner. But then we're also going to use one of those first-round picks on a quarterback of the future, neither of which directly helps you. So we're going to make you feel better about that approach by giving you $60 million. Tell me I'm wrong.
0: Is that how I looked at it? I understand what you're saying. How I looked at it was they have the perfect succession plan now because Stafford coming off an MVP season, they go all in. He's got 2 years now. And then in year three, or 3 years from now, the 28-29 season, Ty Simpson is the starting quarterback for the LA Rams at a price that is insanely low, probably around the same time that the contracts all across the board then hit in for some of the younger players, whether it's Puka Nacua or Jared Verse, et cetera, that they have just kind of timed this out perfectly. We'll pay the other guys when we're not paying the quarterback.
2: Sure, absolutely. From a planning standpoint, it works out well, but I also interpreted this the way that CeCe did, about a player's worth. He's the reigning MVP. He led the NFL with 4,707 passing yards, career high 46 passing touchdowns, only 8 interceptions. He's playing the best football of his life. He's playing the best in the league, and he wants to be compensated as such. This now puts him in that group among quarterbacks earning 50 or more million dollars per season, which he has earned. So yes, if he did feel a type of way about Ty Simpson going with the 13th overall pick and the Rams planning for the future, this is a way to settle those feelings. We still appreciate you and value you as the quarterback that you are presently, and here's the money to prove it.
0: What's interesting now, I think, I was looking some of the numbers over, would be the Matthew Stafford legacy. Okay, so by the time this is all said and done, he'll play 7 years for the Rams, assuming he has 2 years left in his career. Now, it could be more, but let's assume he has 2 years left in his career. 12 years with Detroit. He's going to surpass Aaron Rodgers in yardage all time, which I think
1: I don't
0: is
1: know an, if he's going to catch him with touchdowns, though.
0: He's not, but yardage specifically, yeah. If you care about that as a stat.
1: No, not really.
0: I don't either. Yards
1: have never been cheaper.
0: But
1: you can't defend the middle of the field in the passing game because of the defenseless receiver rule. So the yards thing doesn't matter to me as much as the wins does.
0: So that's where I was going. So I'd be utterly shocked if he won an MVP over the next 2 years. Like, I just don't see that happening again. I also think they're probably going to try to make sure that they pace him, get other guys involved, win differently, etc. So I don't see him with another MVP. I could see him with another Super Bowl win, though. What does that mean? Like, how close is he to surpassing guys that seemingly were ahead of him, that played alongside of him forever? Like, could he surpass Rodgers? Could he surpass Roethlisberger? Could he surpass Breeze? Like, these guys kind of played
1: surpass
0: in the same.
1: Surpass Roethlisberger.
0: He's already surpassed Roethlisberger in your mind?
1: No, you're saying you couldn't with another Super Bowl ring?
0: Yeah. That's what I'm saying. I'm saying Matthew Stafford is close enough where you may look at these guys that he played in generally at the same time as that were always considered better than him, that when it's all said and done, could he actually surpass? Because I think he's closer to another Super Bowl.
1: You would perceive him to be a better quarterback than Aaron Rodgers if he won another Super Bowl.
2: No, I'm asking. Aaron Rodgers' case study is interesting, though.
1: I think it is. I think
2: it's an interesting case study.
1: I absolutely think it's fascinating. I'm not ready to jump out there and say that definitively, but I'll be damned if it ain't a conversation.
2: Mm-hmm.
0: And this contract extension gives him time now, again, just to reiterate, to surpass those that have been ahead of him for the first 15 years of his career. No one would have said Matthew Stafford over Aaron Rodgers. No one would have said Matthew Stafford over Drew Brees. No one would have said Matthew Stafford over Ben Roethlisberger. And no one may still say that. But if you win another Super Bowl and you have this two-year window that clearly the Rams are going all in on, you now have a chance to do something.
1: But you're not going all in on it, though.
0: See, I disagree with
1: you're
0: that.
1: You're not going
0: I know you think because it's Simpson, you're not.
1: You're not, but you're not.
0: I think you are.
1: How are you?
0: Because you had an extra pick.
1: Well, here's what I'm saying. It's an extra pick, but it's if you're trying to maximize the last couple of years of Matt Stafford's career, you're not going to use the extra pick on a player that's not going to touch the field. How does that help you?
0: Well, so then I don't remember. Were you critical of them a year ago when they gave up their pick to the Rams, to the Falcons, for the next year's pick? Because the same thing could be said. And he won MVP. They did nothing to help Matthew Stafford during the 25-26 season. And he won MVP and they played in the conference championship game. Based on the first round pick as an act of help. Right? Here is something to help you. They said, we're cool not having a
1: pick. But here's the difference, though. You stocked up on draft picks for the future. You actually drafted a player that's not going to be on the field. They didn't draft a player in the 2025 draft in the first round. And that gave them an opportunity for multiple picks. And then, oh, by the way, they had an early second round pick. So, like, I hear where you're coming from with that. But this is an actual player that's on the roster that can't help Matt Stafford in any way, shape, or form. How is that going all in?
0: We will never know the answer to this question, but I do wonder, in a hypothetical world, if we were to turn back the clock a year ago, and I would have said to you guys, before the 2025 NFL draft, the one in Green Bay, right?
2: Mm-hmm. Yeah.
0: If I would have said to you that night, before the trade was made between Atlanta and the Rams, and I would have said to you, the Rams have an offer on the table to give up the 25 first and the 26 first for Trent McDuffie, cornerback, Kansas City Chiefs. Would you make the deal if you were Les Snead? My gut is both of you would have said, you got to make that deal. They're a win-now team. Who cares about the two first? Go get an all-pro corner.
2: Mm-hmm.
0: In essence, that's what they did. They gave up the first rounder last year. They gave up the first rounder this year. They got an all-pro corner. And by the way, they also got a QB of the future stashed. That's how I look at it. Is they decided to go all in, and the price was multiple picks for an all-pro corner. And now, like, they are as clear of a three-year plan as maybe any team in the league, if you think about it. They have the veteran quarterback, high price, next couple of years. They have his replacement 3 years from now, and they probably will align all the big defensive contracts that are well-earned to pop the year that Stafford is not there. They are, Smalls, I know you're not a Rams person because of all the stuff with St. Louis, your hometown team, et cetera. They are really well set up for the next 3 years. They can win now and win later. And very few teams, I think, can say that. Maybe one team thinks they can do that based on an extension they gave out yesterday. We'll get to that next. We're on Sportsmanlike, presented by Progressive Insurance.
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0: 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Knicks up 2-0 over the Cavs, Eastern Conference Finals. We'll get into that more in just about 10 minutes or so. Plus, Montreal up 1-0 in the Eastern Conference Finals after a 6-2 win at Carolina. The first loss of the postseason for the Hurricanes after an 8-0 start. Montreal was up 4-1 after the first period of the game. The underdogs in the NHL's conference finals, as you've seen on ESPN, up 1-0 Montreal and Vegas. A move made in the NFL yesterday, in addition to the Matthew Stafford one we were just discussing, as the New York Giants and their general manager, Joe Shane, agreed to a multi-year extension. Now, why is this interesting? Well, Joe Shane came into the Giants in 2022. They had a good season, 9-7-1. He brought head coach Brian Daboll, and ever since then, the Giants in the next 3 years after went 13-38. That is an average of 4.3 wins per season. Those numbers got their head coach, Brian Daboll, fired. Joe Shane sticks around. Joe Shane has, in essence, probably a tryout couple of months here with John Harbaugh. And John Harbaugh decides to extend him. Smalls, CeCe played for the Giants. I don't know if you know that.
2: I do, yeah. He won a Super Bowl there.
0: Yeah, I try to forget that part against the Patriots. But CeCe, how do you feel about this move?
1: I have questions. It's a brief trial period. There were no games to be played since they hired John Harbaugh and paired him with Joe Shane. They did navigate free agency in the draft together. What I think is fascinating is who ultimately landed on this being the right decision for the franchise moving forward. I don't know who that is. Mm-hmm. Typically, when these decisions are made, you would look at John Mara, the patriarch of the franchise, but we know he's dealing with some health concerns. And it was rumored that the reason why Joe Shane was retained and not fired alongside Brian Daboll was because they were going to need somebody in the general manager's seat to help them navigate the head coach search. Mm-hmm. And so I'm curious to know whose decision was this to extend Joe Shane, and what's the basis of that? When you watched the draft, when you saw free agency, it very much felt like John Harbaugh was at the controls and not Joe Shane. So I think that's the biggest question that I have moving forward, because based on the track record, there's nothing to justify Joe Shane getting said extension. Three straight years of double-digit losses. Mm-hmm. It's disgusting. The only thing that you can point to that Joe Shane has his fingerprints on, when you can say, you know what, that was the right move, was drafting Jackson Dart. And based on the reporting around the 2025 draft, we know, or 2025 draft, we know that the drafting of Jackson Dart was a Brian Daboll-led decision. We remember in the war room, Joe Shane told Brian Daboll when the Giants traded up to get Dart, you got your guy.
2: Yep.
1: This is who Brian Daboll wanted. This is his handpicked quarterback. And yet, that's the guy that was good enough to shave Joe Shane's job and not Brian Daboll's job. It's just, it's fascinating when you start thinking about the inner workings of the Giants organization and the dynamics of those working relationships.
2: Yeah, for a guy who went 22-45-1 over a four-year span and who is famously known for being on camera during Hard Knocks saying that the team didn't need Saquon Barkley, and then he goes to Philly and has one of the most unbelievable seasons we've ever seen, capped off with a Super Bowl win. This is a pretty wild turn of events to think that the guy that helped you draft the quarterback that people are excited about gets fired, and you're there still with John Harbaugh. But I think you made the best point of all, CeCe. He basically just did

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4: Ship organization and not the Jets in blue. Do they need two people who are excellent at their jobs, or do they need one person where everyone follows along?
5: One person where everybody follows along, because that's been the nature of the success of the New York Giants. It was Bill Parcells and what he did. I know George Young was there, but that was the whole beef between George Young and Parcells. But I think that this reminds me of.
6: Oh, wait a minute now. Ernie Accorsi and Tom Coughlin, it was not everybody follow a long time.
5: Well, it was the two of them, obviously.
6: Well, yeah, but it was Ernie Accorsi who was the architect of that team.
5: Okay, and what did Tom do?
6: And Tom was the coach.
5: Right, I'm saying, but they were aligned together. They were almost following the other.
6: What I'm saying is that the general manager was not a sycophant to the head coach when Ernie Accorsi and Tom Coughlin were there.
5: Right, the problem when you have a relationship like that.
6: That was not like that.
5: So, okay, but in this specific case, they handed the organization to John Harbaugh. So when you're saying what's better, one person or two person? One! They're telling you what John Harbaugh says goes. So having somebody that actually counters that is not good.
4: Yeah, see, I don't operate under those standards. I don't think that it is the best working environment when people are just trying to save their jobs rather than doing their jobs.
6: Yeah, I'm with you on that one, Smalls. Now,
5: you're just going to take my line right like that? That's my go-to line. How did you just
4: say that? Because I just weaponized it against you in an argument.
5: I don't think that Joe Shane is just trying to save his job. Because the same thing happened in New England last year. Everybody thought Elliott Wolf was going to be gone, and he stayed with Vrabel.
6: I mean, this is an incredible plot twist. The reason why Joe Shane is still there was because he needed to hire the next head coach and guide the organization through that search. The reason why they were able to land John Harbaugh was because Jackson Dart was the quarterback that was already there. The reason why Jackson Dart is there is because the head coach who was fired this offseason in Brian Daboll found him.
5: But isn't that... So shouldn't you be questioning John Harbaugh then? Then question John Harbaugh.
4: So he's the luckiest guy out there.
6: My God.
5: Why are you guys not questioning John Harbaugh then? If you think this is the wrong way of going about it, why aren't you questioning Harbaugh?
6: Well, nobody's questioning Ben Johnson. The Chicago Bears, it worked out for them after their GM made a lot of questions.
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8: A better life with Dr. Sanjay Gupta.
9: We are finally starting to learn more things we can do to keep our brains sharp as we age. A lot of people think crossword puzzles or Sudoku might do the trick, but the science doesn't really bear that out. 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It wasn't memory or even problem-solving tasks that moved the needle. It was an interactive computerized game that tested the ability to recognize two separate images in faster and faster sequences. It's what we call a task of divided attention, in which you don't have a conscious strategy on how to improve. That's according to the study's lead author. You're just trying to do the best you can to figure out how to divide your attention. Now, the game in this study was called Double Decision. If you want to find it and try it out yourself. I'm Dr. Sanjay Gupta, helping you live a better life.
10: .org/success.
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13: It's done. It is done. The Knicks are going to the finals. Done.
14: Knicks are going to win the finals.
15: Now that's just a step you don't cross.
14: What's going on in the Western Conference with those teams literally limping to the finish line?
15: You heard it here first, folks.
14: You heard it here first. Can you imagine a summer in New York City when the Knicks
15: please.
14: Win the championship?
15: Buckle up.
14: The Knicks win the championship.
15: After the longest
14: winter. Bobblehead Brunson coming through. Yeah, I said it. Knicks going to win the chip.
13: Dan Gilbert may disagree. Majority governor of the Cleveland Cavaliers. We are Unsportsmanlike here on ESPN Radio, ESPN2. 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If you're just tuning in, shame on you. You should have been here an hour ago when we started. You should start with us, not when you have your own life. You should start when we start our life here at 6 a.m. Eastern Time. If you missed any of it, go back on the podcast and listen. ESPN app, wherever podcasts are found. Knicks up 2-0 over Cleveland, 109-93 victory. The Knicks are riding a 9-game playoff win streak. That's insane. We made a big deal, rightfully so, about the Carolina Hurricanes starting out the postseason 8-0. They lost last night to Montreal in the Stanley Cup playoffs. Well, the Knicks have won more games in a row. I mean, it's not to start it off, but they've won 9 games in a row. It feels like forever ago that we were getting in that ride share in Pittsburgh, watching the Knicks-Hawks
15: in the
13: car, right after the draft. And us sitting there smirking and smiling, thinking, oh, we're going to annoy the heck out of Nuno as a Knicks fan because they're in trouble. They may lose to the Hawks here, and the Hawks asked for this, and the Hawks may beat CJ McCollum. Remember that?
15: That's right.
13: Feels like literally years ago at this point, and the Knicks haven't lost.
15: They're a different team now than they were then. They've hit another gear.
13: There's no question. And it doesn't feel close. It feels like the Cavs are done. CC already said the Knicks are winning a championship. Put them past the Thunder or the Spurs. And Dan Gilbert, the majority governor of the Cavs, last night tweeted the following, @CavsDan. Okay, Cavs fans, feel familiar? Clearly it's not ideal, but we have done this twice already. We go home, win 2, and then it's a 3-game series, and we win it in 6 or 7. Keep believing. Let them know, Cleveland.
15: Why'd you throw your pen? You feel...
13: I actually didn't mean to do
15: it. The energy, like you were disgusted by that.
13: I mean, you've done this before. Okay. It's not against the Knicks.
14: This ain't the Magic of the Pistons.
13: Right. Not against the Knicks. And if you're thinking we've done this before, like 16, LeBron ain't walking through that door. I mean, maybe next year. But this year, he's not. I mean, what are we doing here? This has been awful for the Cleveland Cavaliers. You blow a 22-point lead. You're in the game in the first half last night. You then allow an 18-0 run. The guy who you want to shoot, and it worked in game one where they had to bench Josh Hart, destroys you with 26 points, a playoff career high. He's the ultimate team player, and the team needed him to actually score last night, which is not the norm. And you know what he did? He scored. And he's a great defender. And your big move, I'm going to continue to harp on this, your big move to change the winning ways, to make sure you get over the hump, was to go and get James Harden. I'm sorry. If we're going to credit Jalen Brunson for a winning culture in New York, rightfully so, and he's been awesome, if you think you need to get over a hump in terms of winning, then James Harden's the guy you bring in?
14: Well, you know, in order to get over the hump, you got to get to the hump. The Cavs haven't been to the conference finals with that core of players featuring Darius Garland, Jared Allen, Evan Mobley, and Donovan Mitchell. They haven't been there. So they did something different, and guess what? They got to the conference finals. The only problem is top two player in James Harden, he's a guy that's good enough to get you there. He's not a guy that's good enough to get you past that point. He's not a guy that's good enough to win you the big game. He can get you to the big game. He can't win you the big game. And that's unfortunate for the Cavs fans. And it could end up being unfortunate for Kenny Atkinson, because if this series continues to go the way that it's been going and they lose in embarrassing fashion like they did in game one, like they did last night, it's going to be hard to justify staying the course with this group of guys and Kenny Atkinson continuing to be the coach.
13: Can I ask you a question? Take a step back for a second. I need to tap into your brain and your experience from 11 years in the league. Are there guys that are brought into teams that you know when they arrive, they just bring the winning culture and mentality with them? Like, they know how to operate in every circumstance. Like, oh, no, you can't eat that pregame because of this. You can't rest this way. You can't be doing this, that, the other thing. Here's how you take this so seriously that we are going to win to another level because I've been there and done
15: that.
13: They're
15: the blueprint.
14: Yeah, they're the glue guys.
15: Mm-hmm.
14: Yeah.
13: And do the Cavs have that?
14: It doesn't feel like they have that right now. I've got some serious questions about the character of that team. It's clear that they got talent. Like, I mean, Donovan Mitchell's first team All-NBA player.
13: He's awesome.
14: James Harden is a former MVP of this league.
13: It's going to be
14: a
13: Hall of
14: Famer. He's going to be a no doubt Hall of Famer, the most decorated player in this series.
13: But that's not what you just said.
14: Evan Mobley has the talent to be this generation's version of Chris Bosh. I mean, Jared Allen is an all-star. They got the talent.
15: Mm-hmm.
14: They have the talent. There's no shortage of talent on Cleveland's team. But when you can't close out an opponent being up 22 in the fourth quarter with 7 minutes to go in game one, when you can't find a way to be more competitive than what they were last night, when you allow that same team that had a historic comeback to go on an 18-0 run, seemingly again in the second half of game two, I got some questions about you as a team. It doesn't feel like the Cavs are taking this at all personal. It doesn't seem like they're willing to scrap and fight and claw like the Knicks are. Like they Rob Lorenzo, who is a huge Cavs fan from Ohio, said that he knew the Cavs were soft. He was just hoping that getting to the championship rounds, they would have an opportunity to prove him wrong. But I got to say it, and I don't like throwing around the S word when it comes to professional athletes. This team, from a mental standpoint, is soft. And right now, they're getting punked by the New York Knicks. And it's embarrassing. And somebody needs to take Dan Gilbert's phone away from him, because clearly, what he's talking about, he's watching something different than everybody else. Just stop tweeting, Dan Gilbert. Your team is embarrassing themselves. And something about that has to change when the series shifts back to Cleveland, if it is, in fact, going to be a series.
15: Because you think it's over already.
14: I think it's done already. We speculated, how could the Cavs get off the mat? How could they get off the mat after what happened in game one? They didn't show me anything in game two to make me think that they have the ability to bounce back.
15: I love the way that you phrase that. They didn't take it personal, because they should have taken it personal. Not only against the Knicks, but against themselves. They should have been furious with the fact that they let the Knicks come back in and have an all-time historic comeback in game one. They had it in their fingertips. They could have completely changed the composition of this series, and they let it slip right through their hands. If I'm Donovan Mitchell, if I'm Kenny Atkinson, if I'm James Harden, I would be nauseous. I would need Zofran. I would be so sick of myself that I let that happen. And it didn't seem like they had that sort of mentality in game two. And, you know, watching the pregame show, they were showing Kenny Atkinson in the locker room. He was saying, we have to come out hard. We have to come out and make a statement early on. And while it was certainly more competitive at the beginning of the game, you didn't feel like they had that angry chip on their shoulder that they should have had going into game two.
13: There's a difference to your point, Smalls. It's a good one. There's a difference between like a lead and coming out with this mentality of like, I'm going to crush you. You know what they remind me of based on all the descriptions you just said? I'm sorry, but they remind me of the Packers with the Bears this year. Where it's
15: okay,
13: like,
15: relax.
13: No, because the whole theme with the Packers was, why are you okay getting punked verbally and by Ben Johnson, and he says all these things? Why are you okay with that? Like, why are you not fighting back? And the Knicks haven't done anything verbally. The Knicks haven't done anything disrespectful. Like, Ben Johnson's calling out Matt LaFleur in an opening press conference and then backs it up. But it what did we say when that Packers season ended? They need grimy. They need tough. They need guys who have been there before, because you can't just let people push you around like this. When you're talking about a hot starter, they got to come out on fire. You want actually a flagrant foul. Not to hurt anyone. I'm not suggesting. But you want some sort of, oh, okay, they're not playing. Isaiah Hartenstein against Wemby. Isaiah Hartenstein in game two, at being down 1-0 with Oklahoma City, was ready to fight Wemby if he wanted to fight. That's what you want. That's what you want. You want to set the tone.
14: But if it ain't in you, you can't fake it.
13: Okay, they don't have somebody that has it in there.
14: Especially at this stage of it.
13: Well, isn't that then the issue? To the original point, right? Where you're talking about the glue guys, the grimy guys. If it ain't in you, you can't fake it. Who's it in on this team?
14: We thought it was in Donovan Mitchell. We thought it was in him. You compared him to Dwayne Wade.
13: Yeah.
14: Would Dwayne Wade let it go down like this?
13: Oh, my God. Well, he had, and then he won four straight. And he'll fight you. Dwayne has no problem fighting you.
14: But that's my point, though. Like, I don't see it in any of these guys. I mean, listen, some of the role players, they'll get scrappy. Max Strus will fight you. Max Strus, God bless him. Like, he's out there scrapping. He's out there trying. Dean Wade, I thought he did a good job in the first half defending Jalen Brunson. Like, they've got some role players. Dennis Schroeder, he's another one of those guys coming off the bench. He's a ball of energy. He's scrappy. Like, they've got some role players that are willing to do it. But if your top four guys don't have it in them, you can't overcome that. That's where the Cavs are at. And that's why I say it could end up costing Kenny Atkinson his job. Because before they make wholesale changes when it comes to the roster, they end up firing the coach. And you hate to have Cleveland in this cycle of hiring and firing good coaches. They did it with J.B. Bickerstaff. It feels like Kenny Atkinson might be next on the chopping block.
13: Yeah, but you know what they need? Based on what you just said, if they're going to ever run this thing back, J.B. Bickerstaff, nicest guy in the world. Kenny Atkinson, nice guy. They need Ime Udoka or Joe Mazzulla type who doesn't care about...
14: How did Ime Udoka thing work out for the Houston Rockets this year?
13: Okay, but you get what I'm saying.
15: You need a lunatic.
13: Yeah, you need a good. You need a lunatic. Yeah.
15: Well, think about this, okay? If the situation was reversed, if the Knicks in game one had that huge lead and the Cavs came back and won the game, do we think the Knicks would have had more of a fiery response in game two?
13: No doubt.
15: As Tim Legler always said, they would leave skin on the floor.
13: That's right.
15: And as you brought up earlier, I know that they would have had a different response, because I know those Nova guys would not have let game two go down that way. They have a different culture. They have a different mentality.
13: If the Knicks blew a 22-point lead in game one, there's zero question in my mind Josh Hart would have left game two bloodied.
15: Yeah.
13: I don't know how he would got he would have been bloodied. Zero doubt in my
15: mind. He would have said game two is not going down like this.
13: Jose Alvarado would have played. He would have been bloodied. Like, they just would not have backed down. And I think the Cavs, and I know they got a close late, but then OG had the three. I'm sorry, I'm very unimpressed with what I've seen in this series from the Cleveland Cavaliers. And I know they had a big lead early, and I know they were in contention in the first half. I'm just unimpressed.
15: You don't think it could shift going back home?
13: I know the Cavs are, what, 6-1 at home in the postseason?
15: That's why I bring it up.
13: But if I need to, you tell us, CeCe, you played. If you need to be in your home building or field or ice, whatever it is, in order for you to be a certain way, and that's the only way you can be that way, how the hell do you win? When it's a 7-game series when you don't have home court?
14: Listen, it's been about a week since Cleveland been at home, so I can understand, like, being back in your own gym, being back in your own comforts, that can make a world of difference. But again, from a psychological standpoint, I don't know how they get past what happened in game one. Because at that point, if you've got a 22-point lead with 7 minutes to go and you can't close, how on God's earth can you trust yourself to finish off this Knicks team after what they've shown you? How can you trust yourself to shut down Jalen Brunson when it really, really matters? You can't.
15: Yeah. I was just thinking maybe they get some confidence back and then we've got a series.
13: But. Yeah, they ain't going to be a series. And I'm fine having egg on my face, but they ain't going to be a series. The schedule, Saturday, this Saturday, ABC, 8 p.m. Eastern Time, Knicks and Cavs game number 3 in Cleveland. 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Coming up, the best 5 left. 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
25: 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Alongside Evan Cohen, the Ocho, and our resident Super Bowl champion, Chris Canty, I am Michelle Smallman. And guys, today, my power rankings are the top 5 players left in the NBA playoffs. Ooh. And just as a preface, I sent Nuno and Vegas East the list, and they didn't love it. There's some controversy surrounding the list.
14: Okay, well, I mean, I just need to know who 2 through 5 is, because I know who number 1 is. We'll get to that. I don't want to jump the rabbit, but I'm just
25: okay,
14: saying.
25: Well, let's get all things right. Kicked off with
1: number 5.
25: There we go, number 5. OG Anunoby. I know you guys immediately gave me that face, but think about how steady and important he is to this Knicks team. He's an anchor of this team. When he was out with injury, not only during the playoffs, but the regular season, the complexion of the Knicks is different. We talk about all the time. Evan, you said he was the best player on the Knicks.
3: Yeah, I was wrong.
25: Okay, but I'm just saying, his importance to this team sometimes isn't highlighted enough. He's an incredible defensive player. OG Anunoby is very critical to the Knicks' success, and he's number 5 on the list. Evan, you're giving me the squinty face.
3: This is top 5 overall or top 5 most important?
25: The top 5 players left in the NBA playoffs.
14: Okay.
3: I love OG, but okay. Let's see where the rest of the Knicks goes. Then we have to revisit OG.
14: I'm willing to give it a chance.
25: Thank you. Let's go to number 4.
1: Number 4.
25: Donovan Mitchell. Obviously, Donovan Mitchell is an incredible player. He is the engine of the Cleveland Cavaliers. Everything moves through him. He's an incredible scorer. We know about his playmaking. Donovan Mitchell, number 4. Evan, are you okay with this one?
3: I'm always okay with Donovan Mitchell in there, but Donovan Mitchell, as much as I love him, I have to be honest about it. If they don't win a game in this series, or they only win one game in this series, his big game performances are going to take a hit. They are. Like, do you believe in him in a big spot? Can he be the number 1 guy? If I'm going to be critical of Jalen Brunson historically, of he can't lead you to a championship, and then he gets you to the finals pretty easily because they're awesome and he's awesome, I got to say the same thing about Donovan, as much as I love him. But so I'm fine with him on the list. There's a chance San Antonio has like 4 guys, just San Antonio, that I would have put on this. 3 guys I would have put on this list.
14: Here's what I'll say about Donovan Mitchell. Shaquille O'Neal always talks about this. He says when you get into the playoffs, you got to step it up. You got to have 5 more points per game. You got to have 5 more rebounds per game. You got to step it up. You got whatever it is, 5 more assists a game. You got to do that based on the stakes, because your competitive greatness has got to come out in order for your team to contend for a title. Donovan Mitchell hasn't done that. He averaged 28 points a game during the regular season. He's averaging 25 points a game in the postseason. Like, you're not improving. You're not being at your best when your best is required. It's a little bit disappointing considering this is your first foray into the championship rounds.
25: Next one.
1: Number 3.
25: Jalen Brunson. We knew he was going to be on this list. Deciding where to put him on this list, especially after what we've seen in the first 2 games of this series between the Knicks and the Cavs, was quite the challenge for me. But he is the face of this franchise, and he is unbelievable. There's so many things we could talk about when it comes to Jalen Brunson. His scoring, his playmaking, the clutch factor that we have with Jalen Brunson. But CeCe, you talked about it earlier today. It's the culture. It's the leadership. It's the way that his fingerprints are all over this team. That Nova culture. The Knicks would not be in this position without Jalen Brunson. They doubled down on him. Evan, you didn't think it was the right move. Clearly it was. Jalen Brunson, number 3, most important player left in these NBA playoffs.
3: Yeah, I think he's been amazing, and I think you can make the argument he could be number 1 on this list and should be number 1 because he is arguably the best player on the team playing the best. I wouldn't say they're the best team. I'd say both teams in the West are better than the Knicks right now, but you could definitely have him number 1, so number 3 I'm certainly fine with.
14: So you think he's playing... Okay, go ahead. We'll get to it.
3: I said you could. There should be a clear number 1, but we'll see if there is.
25: Is it? The clear number 1. Let's go to number 2.
1: Okay. Number 2.
25: SGA.
14: Yeah.
25: Shai Gilgeous-Alexander. Yeah. Number 2.
4: What?
25: I know. This was tough because
0: what are we doing here?
25: Wendy, I can't have Wendy disagree with
14: me. No, you can't have Wendy disagree.
25: But number one and number two, obvious, top two players were. Determining where to place them was difficult. But when I thought about everything, we'll get to number one. But we know SJ. Back-to-back MVP, champion, just an unbelievably productive player.
14: Yeah, I thought game two, that was a nice bounce-back performance from him. It was quintessential SGA. He went over 30. But the most important thing is he was able to come up with momentum-changing buckets in the stretch run in that fourth quarter, right? Anytime it felt like the San Antonio Spurs were about to mount a comeback, it was SGA with a bucket, right? There were a couple of times where the Spurs pulled within one possession in the final quarter, and it didn't matter because SGA was going to find a way to get the ball in the hoop and to give his team a little bit more breathing room. I think that is one of those uncanny abilities, being able to feel the game as a player when you're in it. It's hard to do, but SGA does that at a higher level than almost any other player in the league. So, yeah, I have no problem with SGA being at number two. I think that's the only place for him to be on this list.
3: Relative to expectations, I think actually Jalen Brunson has exceeded expectations in the postseason a tiny bit more than SGA, only because of the fact that SGA's numbers in the regular season are so ridiculous that you realize he's averaging 27 points per game in this series, in two games. In the previous series against the Lakers, which they swept, he averaged 24.5, both below his season average. He's been awesome. They haven't needed him to be as awesome as he ultimately probably will be in this series. I'm fine with him too. I think you could have made the argument he could have been three.
25: And not one.
3: Oh, yeah. He would be closer to three, not as an overall player, but just in the playoffs, how they're playing right now, closer to three than one for me.
25: What?
3: Why is that a what? I don't understand. Well, go with number one and we'll get to that because it seems obvious.
27: Number one.
25: Well, the number one is obvious. I don't think there's a player in not only the NBA, but in all of sports right now that keeps the opposition up at night the way that Victor Wembanyama does. We know how incredible his defense is, the way he protects the rim. Friend of the show, David Dennis Jr., he leads the league in the hell nah. But he's got the shot making too.
14: Yeah, he does.
25: He's unbelievable. There's nothing that this guy can't do. The opposing team can give you their best shot, and it's still not going to stop him. It's just how much can you slow him down?
14: That's crazy.
25: It's hard to contextualize and put into words how important and impactful Victor Wembanyama is on a game-to-game basis. I don't think you can make the argument for anyone else to be number one of the top five players left in the NBA playoffs other than Wemby.
14: Completely co-sign on everything you said about Wemby Smalls. He puts up amazing numbers, and the crazy thing is you can't fully quantify his impact just based on the numbers.
25: Right.
14: You can't. He affects everything on the court, both ends. You have to game plan for Wemby, not only on the offensive end, but what he means on the defensive end. You have to start your offensive preparation as the opposing team with an answer to solve for Victor Wembanyama's presence in the paint. It's incredible. I think there's no question about it. Wemby has to be number one on your top five players left in the postseason.
25: 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Evan, any issues with Wemby being number one on the list?
3: No, no issues with Wemby. I think there's two players that could have been number one. I think Wemby or Brunson. I think, obviously, SGA.
14: Brunson's not better than Wemby or SGA.
25: He's not better than SGA.
14: How are you putting Brunson number one? Top five players left in the NBA playoffs. How is that possible?
3: I'm not saying he's a better player, but I'm saying he's played better in the playoffs.
14: The list is top five players left in the NBA playoffs.
3: Okay, well, if we're doing it just based on that, it doesn't matter how they're playing in the playoffs, and obviously, yes, I would not have Brunson number one. That's pretty clear. I love OG. I don't know that you could have him in the top five, though. That's just, if I'm going to be fair, has been very good. The point forward that
25: you can make the argument for Josh Hart. You could make the argument.
3: No,
25: Nuno wanted Josh Hart on the list.
14: Josh Hart is OG Anunoby's average of 27 in the playoffs.
25: Thank you.
3: You don't have to fight me on OG.
25: You put him
3: above Dylan Harper and Steph Castle.
25: OG has been an anchor for this OG, next team.
3: I love OG. Don't make it seem like I'm saying something negative about OG.
25: He's worthy of the conversation to be on the list. He's number five.
3: Yeah, I get it.
14: Yeah, I get OG now. Like, I squinted at first when you put it on. I was like, but I get it.
25: But that's the whole point, is that he's not getting the credit that he deserves for how unbelievable and steadying he's been for this Knicks team, not only in the regular season, but throughout the playoffs.
3: Did Nuno really want Josh Hart, or was he just saying that because of last night?
25: Nuno?
0: Hart should have been 2, 3, 4, and 5.
3: Unless you're a Cavs fan, I don't know how you can't like Josh Hart. Like, everybody in the world should love Josh Hart unless you're a Cavs fan. He did get benched in game one, and that was a trigger for them winning. So I love Josh Hart. You can't have him on the top five list.
0: No, but I think there is a debate and a conversation about putting Karl Anthony Towns on that list.
25: Yeah.
0: As good as he's been throughout this whole playoff.
4: All right, take us to break because we got a special guest coming on.
25: Oh.
3: A special guest coming up next. Who that could be?
25: Oh.
3: I have a feeling, but, you know, overpromise, underdeliver. How special is this guest? We'll find out next. 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
0: Mm-hmm.
1: You said we have a very special guest.
0: We do.
1: Joining us now.
2: The guest is en route.
0: He's coming from downstairs, sir. Okay. It's a busy morning for him, as you might imagine, because it was a late night for him, as you might imagine.
1: Pegasus had some interesting conversations back there.
2: Yeah, what's going on back there, boys?
3: All right, can you set it up?
1: Oh, sorry. Can I set it up? Yeah, well, she's talking to Wendy.
2: I just saw Wendy walking down the hallway, and I was going to try to get his attention to come in and hang out.
1: But tell me a story about anything in the NBA.
2: Well, I'm sorry. I thought maybe he would want to pop in and hang out.
1: But
2: he's on the move.
1: I have been adamant that I did not think that Jalen Brunson could be the best player on a championship team.
0: And you were not alone on that branch.
3: Okay, and then...
1: Hold on. You asked me to set it up. Yes, let me set it up.
3: I want to make sure you set it up correctly.
1: This morning, apologized to Jalen Brunson for questioning him that way because I have said that I believe this series is over and he's going to go to the NBA Finals. We go to break. Cam Pratt, one of our producers, said to me, "Why did you apologize?" And I said, "Because clearly I was wrong." And he said, "Technically, you are not wrong yet," which is factually true. Then Cam and Nuno have been screaming at each other.
3: Well,
1: ever
3: since. And then during the break, Canty, what did you say about Donovan Mitchell?
0: He's not what I thought he was,
3: and that he could.
0: I don't know that he's going to be the best player on a championship winning team.
3: And Cam's response to that was, "How can you say
0: that's
3: that?
0: Unfair. That's unfair that's to unfair him. How to can him? You say that?"
3: And my reaction is like, "Cam, which one is it? Because you went after Evan at 6:15 for saying that. Oh, Jalen Brunson can be the guy in a championship team, but now you're going after like." You're going after Canty for saying Donovan Mitchell can't be. So I'm just a little confused here. That's all.
4: I don't understand what there is to be confused about. We are two games into a series that is not over yet. We are at two different players, by the way, who are what, like 29 years old, whose careers are nowhere near being fully written. And we are ready to establish right now that Jalen Brunson definitively, who has not won a title, can be the best player on a championship winning team. You know, after two games ago, maybe saying that he couldn't, and Donovan Mitchell now, because he's lost two bad games, cannot be the best player on a championship winning team. Why are we so willing to definitively say that about both of these men's careers already when last week we were saying maybe the opposite?
3: Sure.
0: Because all games aren't created equal, and I've learned a lot about the character of both in this series. Based on what happened in game one, I learned a hell of a lot about Jalen Brunson. Based on what we saw in games one and two, I learned a hell of a lot about Donovan Mitchell. Because this is when it's on the line. This is where players make their legacy. You make your money in the regular season.
4: Yeah.
0: You make your legacy in the postseason. And we're trying to define what the legacies of both will be. And I have some serious questions about the sports character of Donovan Mitchell. Yeah, I get it. He's a first-team All-NBA player, got two All-NBA nods. He's got, what, a handful of All-Star appearances? Congratulations to him. But this is when we need you to be great. And you gave up the ghost in game one. When we couldn't find you, when you went 20 minutes of gameplay with one field goal across the fourth quarter and overtime, I can't judge you. I'm sorry. I absolutely can. And that's why I'm saying when it comes to whether or not this guy can be the focal point of a title-winning team based on the current landscape of the NBA, I think it's absolutely fair to make conclusions or draw opinions based on what we've seen these first two games of the Eastern Conference Finals.
4: Completely agree. I think you can question, you know, what you thought he might have been as a player. But to say he's not what I thought he was, he's a great number two, I think is a severe overreaction to what we've seen in this playoff so far.
0: Cam, the context is on a championship-winning team. Can Donovan, if he can't be a number one player, in my opinion, on a championship-winning team, then what is he?
4: And I'm saying that has not even been close to definitively
0: proven. Well, we won't know,
4: yet.
0: Cam, until their careers are over with. But we got to have something to talk about.
4: I agree. I'm just saying I don't think that is a statement that I would agree with at this stage, that you can say, okay, now I can, after seeing these two games, now I know Donovan Mitchell cannot be a championship
0: Here's why I was making the point, Cam. In Utah, I gave Donovan Mitchell the benefit of the doubt because he had a strained relationship with Rudy Gobert and the coaching was a little bit uneven. The organization was at a weird place. Gave him the benefit of the doubt. He gets traded to Cleveland. Okay, it's Cleveland post LeBron James. They're resetting. Gave him the benefit of the doubt. Cleveland has methodically been putting talent around him to get him to this point. Okay, cool. They finally got all-star caliber players around him. James Harden, the former MVP. Evan Mobley, Jared Allen, all-star.
4: Now we're going to give James Harden credit when we've been saying, why'd you get him for?
0: James Harden had two 30-point games in the series against the Pistons.
4: And we've been crapping on him for the last five games.
0: Okay, Cam, what I'm saying is they don't get to this point without making a James Harden trade with Darius Garland in the middle of the season. They don't get here. They tried it before. It didn't work. So James Harden, say what you will about him being a poor performer in the playoffs, he had good playoff games that helped them get wins to get to this point.
4: No question.
0: Okay, so that's my point. They did all of those things to get Donovan Mitchell on this stage. And in game one, where you got a 22-point lead, you have one made field goal in 20 minutes across the final two periods of the game. That calls into question your sports character. That calls into question your competitive greatness. I talk about it all the time. And that's why I said Donovan Mitchell ain't what I thought he was. Coming into this series, Evan and I were talking about how Donovan Mitchell gives you shades of Dwayne Wade. Guess what? He ain't that. It's not that. Meanwhile, on the other side of the coin, we got Jalen Brunson, the guy that several people, including myself, hand raised, said in the past that we didn't think was capable of being the best player on a championship-winning team. And guess what? He's proven us out to be all damn liars because they're two wins away from going to the NBA Finals, and we did not think he could get this team as the best player to that point. That's all.
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17: You and I have never met, but I'm willing to bet that there is something you would like to do, but you feel like you can't, that it's too hard, that you don't deserve it. A colleague of mine recently told me about this new book called Brave Shift, 30 Mindset Changes to Transform Your Life. It's written by a woman named Michelle Carrer. Carrer says the one thing most people forget when they set a goal is to attach a reason to it. 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
1: 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It is Alan Hahn. Why are the Knicks, how did the Knicks get so good?
20: I think that's what everybody, and by the way, hi everybody.
2: Hi, it's great to see you.
20: It's been a minute. It's something that, as walking out of Madison Square Garden a few hours ago, with 7th Avenue still flooded with fans, it was a lot of people, and that was sort of the reaction. It's like, is this really happening? Like, it's almost, I think, like, are they good? Are they this good? And that's it is sort of happened. It's been a month. This run is month long, but it is something that kind of just happened. They were a good team this year, a really good team. They had a top three offense. But this is different. This is different. And every game that goes by, you keep seeing something else about them that just keeps giving off a vibe of there's some team of destiny thing happening here with this group. And now it's reached that point, two games away from the NBA Finals, where you now it just feels like, all right, this has to get there now, right? You don't want to see the story end too soon, but two wins to go, it definitely feels like this is the closest they've been in a long time, and it's obviously 26 years.
0: Al, I said earlier on the show, it reminds me a lot of my 2011 New York Giants.
20: Wow.
0: And when you look at what Josh Hart did in game two, I think it's a microcosm of the sports character of this team. Just the language that they use, wanting to be a servant to your teammates, willing to put it all out there on the line, willing to sacrifice for one another.
20: Interesting, right?
0: It's really, really special. Tom Coughlin used to say it all the time. It's amazing what a group of men can accomplish when no one cares who gets the credit. And it's clear that that's where these Knicks are at. I made the point also earlier on our show, because we were talking about the culture that's in the building with the New York Knicks. Stephen A. wants to litigate the Mikal Bridges trade over and over and over again. And to me, I think this series is exactly why Leon Rose traded all those first-round draft picks to get Bridges. It's not just for the player. It's to reinforce a culture that began a long time ago when Jalen Brunson, Josh Hart, and Mikal Bridges were competing for titles with Jay Wright and Villanova. And you saw that come out in the final 7 minutes of the fourth quarter in game one and on into overtime. And last night, what we saw in the second half was an extension of game one. So I'm curious from your perspective, does this in a lot of ways, validate the decisions that the Knicks organization has made over the last several years, them getting to this point.
20: Yes, first and foremost, the conversation about the how many draft picks you gave up for Mikal Bridges and for Towns and for Hart over. And for the Bridges one, which is the loudest one, of course, because it's five, but not really five. It's what has he done in the playoffs? And what matters most?
0: Playoffs.
20: What you do in the regular season, what you do in the playoffs? Ask Aaron Judge.
2: Ask James Harden.
20: Ask James Harden. Like, that's, so last year in the playoffs, Mikal Bridges stepped up, really played well. Like, he had a couple of big moments against the Boston Celtics for sure that stands out. And then this year you're seeing it again with how well he's playing. And that's why you make trades like that, because of that, those moments, the matchups. And what you're talking about, CeCe, is somebody that you've won, so you understand what it looks like. I've always wondered this too, is like, the Jalen Brunson thing, him coming to the Knicks, and them instantly becoming a elite franchise, a competitive franchise. He's a winner, not in the NBA, but in college. Twice a champion, player of the year. And when you empower somebody like him, who's also selfless, a guy like Josh Hart. So the Villanova Knicks come in, and they sort of bring that Villanova culture with them, and you allow them to be the leaders. What else happens around the room? Well, if the best player on my team says, I'm not a star, I just want to win, so I don't care. If the ball's to come out of my hands, let it come out of my hands. I just want to win. What's everybody else going to say?
2: Same thing.
20: You can't possibly say, well, I'm not getting my shots. Seriously? So it starts there. I do think that sets the tone. They've had to go through some years of losing, which always does happen. You have to go through the pain of a lot of different things. But they have a championship culture, even though it wasn't at the NBA level. And I think that's a big part of why this feels like it's just starting to come together at the right time.
1: Alan's got to go to get up. You'll see him at 8 a.m. Eastern time. Plus, Pat Costello is not happy because Alan Hahn took some of his time here. How dare you? What?
20: Pat? Costello?
0: Yeah.
20: I'm over you. And where's Nuno, by the way? Because I heard he was talking some trash, too.
1: Oh, was he ever?
2: Yeah.
1: You should have heard what he said.
20: It'd be your own people.
0: It'd be your own people.
20: All right.
1: Thank you, Alan.
2: Thanks, Alan.
1: All right, time now for I'm Over It.
3: I wasn't ready.
1: Oh, you weren't ready? We literally game planned this whole thing.
3: I was in the bathroom when you game planned it. And then I was.
2: Should we do something else and we'll do I'm Over It another time?
1: Oh, no, each and every day at this time, our producer, Pat Costello, gives us items in and around sports entertainment, his life that he is over. Pat!
3: That was just faster than I thought you were going to toss to it. That's all I'm saying. Anyway, I don't think a 2014 playoff in college football is necessary at all. Why are we even talking about this? The 12-team playoff is already not good. Like, the 2014 playoff, we're just going to have a lot of really bad football games. Why don't we just cancel the whole regular season? We'll just have, like, a 100-team playoff, and everyone just starts at the beginning of the year, and then we'll figure it out at the end of the season. This is so unnecessary, actually. It's a terrible idea.
1: No, the 2014 playoff is a terrible idea. If the whole season is a tournament?
3: The 2014 playoff's a terrible idea.
0: Why is it a terrible idea, Pat?
3: Because we're going to get bad football games. It's just gonna be a bad tournament.
0: Yeah, we're gonna get bad football games, but we have the potential to get an upset that we didn't expect to be on the board. I mean, you could say that there aren't 68 teams that can win the national championship in college basketball. It doesn't stop March Madness from being fun. So I think that there's an argument to be made that expanding the playoffs is going to be a little more entertaining. And here's the thing. Everybody talks about how it dilutes the regular season, and maybe it does to some degree, but I think it also creates a lot of runway for these teams to prepare to do what it takes in order to

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1: They gave me a homework assignment. I had to go to the movies solo and report back. I went and saw the Tupac movie. Do you remember that movie?
2: It was awful.
1: It was not a great movie, but it was a great experience. It was not. It's not a bad way to kill an afternoon.
3: That's funny. I remember the first solo movie I saw too, White House Down. I love that movie. I don't care what anybody says. It's a great Saturday afternoon, rainy day TNT movie.
4: Which
5: one
4: is that?
5: Solo movie is a wasted opportunity in my book.
3: Wait, what did you say?
1: Why is that? What opportunity is wasted in my book.
6: No need for follow-ups on this question.
3: Pat, what were you saying?
7: Which one is that again? Because there were two that were the same.
3: Right. Good observation. Olympus Has Fallen and White House Down came out at the same time. There were two movies that somehow came out at the same time of these, like, criminals taking over the White House. Both of them. White House Down was with Jamie Foxx and Channing Tatum.
7: Oh, that was the other one I liked more.
3: That's with Aaron Eckhart, I believe.
7: Yeah, that was the one that I saw.
3: Yeah.
7: Was Gerard Butler?
3: Gerard Butler, yes.
7: Yeah.
3: Aaron Eckhart, Gerard Butler. Morgan Freeman was in White House. No. No, he was in
5: Olympus Has Fallen.
3: Yeah.
5: All right. Why do people do that? Why do they come out with the same thing. Screenplay at the same time?
3: That happened.
5: Armageddon and Deep Impact. It's a movie about an asteroid hitting Earth.
1: Can we stop?
5: People going into space to save it. Why do they do that?
3: Friends with Benefits, and there was another one that came out.
7: No
3: Strings Attached, Friends with Benefits.
5: Why do people do that? It's the same screenplay.
6: I saw yesterday that they're going to, like, Godfather 4 is in the works. Can we stop? Please just stop, for the love of God.
5: But they're not going to stop because you animals go to the movie solo. They're going to keep getting your money.
7: I'm not looking forward to the cost of some of the concessions at the movie theater.
3: A preemptive complaining about something you're choosing to do voluntarily. That's a new one, I got
7: to
3: tell you.
7: Yeah, because I'm excited to go to the movie, but then I know it's going
3: to
7: be...
3: Go.
7: I know, but you don't have to go to the movie. I know, but I want to go, but it's going to be expensive, too.
3: He's complaining about something he's choosing to do that has no deadline, and he doesn't have to do it today.
7: It's expensive.
6: Hold on. It sounds like someone I know. What's up, Evan?
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5: You know, one of the weirder things I've seen on social media lately is parents feeding their babies butter, like whole sticks of butter. They swear that it helps them feel fuller after meals and get a good night's sleep, among other things. There's actually something to this. You know, butter is full of fat, which a rapidly growing infant needs, but eating butter all the time results in, quote, boxing out other important nutrients they need as well. Spokesperson for the Academy of Nutrition and Dietetics told us she recommends half a teaspoon to a teaspoon melted and then added to a puree. Or as they get older, you can drizzle oil or melted butter over cooked vegetables, she told us. We never say just give butter by itself, and it's not the only source of fat she would recommend. Avocados, hummus, fish, they are great sources of fat as well. And also, great foods to introduce. I'm Dr. Sanjay Gupta, helping you live a better life.
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9: Unsportsmanlike. I have never kissed my wife or anyone in a movie theater.
10: Oh, that's a lie.
11: Made out in a movie theater?
10: Obviously,
9: oh, that was the
10: that's
9: move.
10: The play
9: back in the
10: of
9: day,
10: it.
9: Middle school, that was the move.
10: Your parents drop you off. You're in the dark.
9: 1,000%, man.
10: You're sitting really close.
9: Oh, yeah. Space Jam for me. That was it.
10: Was that your
12: you
10: first
12: made
10: kiss?
12: Out during Space Jam.
9: It happened.
13: 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Why did Pat play that? Pat's going to the movies today. Alone. So maybe what was discussed is not in Pat's future today.
9: But you have been to the movies alone before, right?
13: Yeah.
9: Okay.
13: White House Down, I said.
10: Once, yes.
13: White House Down.
10: It was great.
13: Okay. I enjoyed it. I just couldn't imagine being able to do it today. Maybe over the summer if my kids are away at camp and my wife's working or something, just rainy day, pop in there. I don't know. Maybe.
10: I just don't really go to the movies in general now.
13: That's no, because you go to private screenings here.
9: Yeah.
10: Once. But you know what I mean? We just have so many options to watch at home.
9: Movies. Yeah, you're right. That's a good one.
14: Well, this is why I'm going. I want to support the movie industry, but I don't want to support the $8 popcorn industry.
9: I think I might go to the movies this weekend, though.
10: Anything you want to see?
9: I still haven't seen Devil Wears Prada 2.
10: You should see it.
9: It's great. I want to see it. Yeah, I haven't seen it yet.
10: Date night?
9: Yeah, date night. Like, I'm going to be with the fam, so maybe mom and dad come along. My brother and his girlfriend come along.
10: Oh.
9: They're going to meet my son for the first time. So, yeah.
10: That's exciting.
9: It might be a little Devil's Wear Prada 2 date night.
10: The whole squad's going.
9: Yeah.
10: Rolling deep to Devil Wears
9: there
10: Prada
9: you go.
10: 2.
9: Triple date.
10: Love that.
9: Yeah.
13: What time? I didn't get the invite. Let me check my phone. I didn't.
10: You've already seen it, Evan.
13: I'd see it again. You wouldn't see Devil Wears Prada 2 again?
10: It was fine.
9: Ooh, that's not a vote of confidence.
13: Like?
9: That's not a, hey, Chris, you should really see it. That's fine.
13: Every new album
10: good,
13: release. No, but every new album release and every new movie or show, you have that same reaction. It's fine. I feel like nothing. When was the last time you went over the top praising a new album, a new movie, a show? I feel like most of the time, because we've all heard about it, you feel the letdown.
9: She does that a lot with restaurants. She gives over-the-top praise with a lot
10: Thank
9: of restaurants.
10: Thank you. And have I?
13: Yeah. Well, I was very specific. I'm saying music, movies, shows.
9: You ain't had a lot of misses when it comes to your restaurant recos.
10: I'll just say this.
13: Yes.
10: I think that Cam put it great yesterday on our group chat, that there aren't a lot of original ideas out there that have really juiced me up.
0: So you realize when we were growing up, so many of the things that we loved weren't original ideas, but they were original to us. Like, so much of the music that we grew up
10: on. Space Jam wasn't original?
0: Okay, Space Jam. All right, fine. But I'm just saying.
10: I didn't see any other NBA stars playing against aliens.
0: Right? I've seen the Thunder are playing against one. The Thunder seems to be playing against an alien.
9: That's a great count.
0: Space Jam 3 is literally just Wemby playing basketball.
9: Honestly, he's the monster.
10: We should call it that. Space Jam 3.
0: That's a good nickname.
9: The monster. Led by Wemby.
10: Unbelievable. Except they win.
9: And AI Michael Jordan's got to come back to save him.
10: Ooh, that would be quite the battle.
9: That'd be great.
10: Some of the music that has come out lately, it feels as if people are mailing it in.
9: Mm.
10: I think that a lot of people want to, and rightfully so, capitalize on their moment, on their wave of success. But I think when it comes to art, oftentimes it needs more time to bake. It needs different iterations before you put it out into the world. And I don't think that artists in various mediums are doing that today because we live in a content-heavy environment. We are slaves to the algorithm. We need it now. It doesn't matter how good it is. Just we volume shoot. And I think that it has led to a deficiency in the arts.
15: I like pretty girls.
10: Thank you.
15: I love pretty girls.
9: This is brutal.
0: Pat, please stop.
10: Like, this is an example of something that could have baked a little longer.
9: Please stop, Pat.
0: Where are you, Pat, on the Puerto Rico song? Because I love it. It's so catchy.
14: What?
9: What?
0: No, you guys know what the Puerto Rico song?
9: No.
0: It's the number one social media digital trend.
10: We're not as online as you are.
0: Well, then you just said you don't like what's online. How do you know if you're not as online?
10: No, I said we, as a collective, are online and we want things now. Think about when people tell you about social media strategies. It's just post every day. Post, post, post, post, post. Volume shoot. Get people familiar with you, etc.
0: Why is that a bad thing?
10: We're talking about movies. We're talking about music. We're talking about art. Mm-hmm. Things that need to be created and refined. You don't just throw it out there, just to slop it out there. And I think some artists, they want to put out works every so often because they get money for it. And I understand that, but I don't think that it leads to the quality of things that we got back in the day.
0: So again, the question was the last time a movie, show or music or album, you sat there and said, that's really good. Because I think most times you poo-poo it based... now we know your reasoning, obviously, but...
10: I'm trying to think if there's a show that I've loved recently.
0: Or album or whatever.
9: Sinners.
10: I haven't seen it yet.
9: Yeah, Sinners is a good movie. That was an original...
10: Yeah.
9: Screenplay by Ryan Coogler. That was pretty good.
0: Former college football wide receiver, no big deal.
9: Yeah.
0: Right? I mean, he's a former college athlete, which...
9: Was that Sacramento State?
0: Yeah.
9: Isn't Shaq like the... I think he's like associated with that program, Sacramento State. I don't know why.
0: If he's not, they should get him associated with that program. They're not, man.
10: I liked Bieber's album Swag. Not Swag 2, but Swag. I thought it was different for him while also tapping into what we love about Bieber.
9: Okay.
10: But it was a different vibe for him. I liked Swag.
9: All right.
14: Never even heard of that.
10: Okay.
14: When did that come out?
0: 2 years ago, I think. A year
10: last
0: and a half
10: summer.
0: Ago? Last summer? Really?
10: Let's see.
14: Well, that one really hit, huh?
10: You're the only person around.
0: Well, you've heard of the song UConn.
9: Oh, my gosh.
10: July 11th, 2025. We're almost a year into Swag.
9: Okay.
0: All right. Well, the Knicks had it last night.
10: The Knicks had some Swag last night.
0: They're up 2-0 in the series against the Cleveland Cavaliers, and the series is over. The Knicks are destroying them. It's not close. 109-93. And when I say destroying them, I understand they came back from 22 down. But yeah, when you outscore the opposition 44-11 over the fourth quarter in overtime, last 7 minutes, that's a destruction. At no point should the Cleveland Cavaliers in the conference finals or any team be outscored 44-11 in any stretch. And then the Cavs kept a close-ish in the first half, and the Knicks go on an 18-0 run because the Cavs, at least in game one, had the strategy of let Josh Hart shoot, let him be wide open. And yeah, Josh Hart shooting last night was a disaster for the Cleveland Cavaliers as he had a career playoff high of 26 points. He had 5 3-pointers. Reminder, he was benched in game one, played 3 minutes total in the fourth quarter in overtime, has been shooting 26.7% from behind the arc, and Josh Hart doesn't care. You know why? Because Josh Hart will do anything he can for the team, and here's what he had to say postgame.
16: We don't really care who gets the shine, the shots, the minutes, those kind of things. We're focused on winning. And I think everyone is willing to sacrifice their own personal agendas or performance for the betterment of the team. And when you have a group of guys that do that, you know, sky's the limit. And I think sometimes it's human nature to think about your own individual performances. And I think if we do that at all, we have enough camaraderie to hold each other accountable. So I think that's the biggest thing with us is we're willing to sacrifice and we're able to hold each other accountable.
0: More impressed with the Knicks or unimpressed with the Cavs?
9: More impressed with the Knicks.
10: Agreed.
9: I mean, listening to these guys talk, it's them versus them. The opponent is nameless, faceless. Even though there are specific game plans to attack certain players from a personnel standpoint, this is all about the Knicks playing up to the standard that they've established for themselves. And when you hear some of the language that these guys use when they talk about each other, words like sacrifice, words like servant, service, it reminds me a lot of the team that I was on in 2011 with the New York Giants when we won a championship. There's something special about the sports character of the New York Knicks, and Josh Hart last night embodied everything about it. And so I am so impressed with what I've seen from them across the first two games of the Eastern Conference Finals. And for a team that was here last year and came up short, lost in disappointing fashion to the Indiana Pacers, for them to get back to this spot and to will it to go their way, it feels like this is a team of destiny. It feels like everything is falling in line at the right time for the New York Knicks, including what's happening on the other side of the bracket in the Western Conference Finals. So I started the show saying this, and I'm going to say it again. Not only are the Knicks going to the NBA Finals, but I think the Knicks are going to win the chip based off what I've seen in these playoffs, specifically what I've seen in these first two games of the Eastern Conference Finals.
10: Which is a bold statement. And the Knicks are firing on all cylinders right now. They have certainly hit a different level over the past month or so. But I am, even with the injuries and the way these other two teams are depleted in the West, not ready to go there yet. Just because of how much respect I have for the defending champs and the Oklahoma City Thunders and the Thunder and what I know the Spurs to be with Wemby.
9: Yeah.
10: So I'm not ready to go there just
9: yet. You're not ready to go here yet. And I understand why you're not ready to go there. But I will say this. We all expect that to be a long series, right?
10: Yes.
9: This series could be over on Tuesday.
10: Yeah. They could win the war of attrition.
0: So I don't think that Oklahoma City-San Antonio is definitely going to be a long series. I'm just saying, if before the series and after game one, I thought long series potentially. I now think if San Antonio is that banged up, I'm not 100% positive that it's going to be a long series. And I said to you after game one, I had more faith in Oklahoma City than you guys did. While acknowledging how great Wemby is, I'm just if De'Aaron Fox is not playing and Dylan Harper's not playing, I'm not sold that that's going to be a long series. I'm definitively not sold. This will not be a long series at all. Like, you know what's interesting? You just brought up the Pacers, and I haven't thought about them much. Obviously, why would I? But you teased me a little bit. I wish we had a healthy Pacers team this year against a healthy Knicks team, because that would be awesome. This is not awesome.
9: No, this is an ass kicking.
0: Thank you.
9: Yeah, everybody predicted that on Get Up a couple of days ago. And we were like, did they give the Knicks the KOD, the kiss of death? Doesn't feel like that at all. The Knicks are firmly in control of this series.
0: And remember before, we were all sitting there saying, we have two amazing conference finals. It's going to be awesome. This one is not awesome.
10: Well, we thought it was going to be awesome after game one, the complexion of game one. But the way we said about Cleveland, hey, this is not Detroit, this is not Orlando, this Knicks team is a different beast. I feel the same way about the Knicks and what's coming out of the West. Even if there's injuries, I feel like it's a completely different animal going up against the Thunder and or the Spurs and Wemby.
9: Yeah, but you can't make the argument that any one of those teams are playing better than the New York Knicks. They've won 9 straight playoff games. It's a franchise record, and the last team to win 9 straight playoff games. I mean, the only team to win more than 9 straight playoff games was the Boston Celtics. And that was the last example of a team in the NBA playoffs that has done it. They did it in 2024. So, like, the Knicks have a lot of things going in their favor. They're relatively healthy. they're playing good basketball. The guys that they're relying on from a role player standpoint, you know, are shooting the basketball well. Like, I just feel like the way that this team defends is different than last postseason. We've never questioned the offensive firepower for the New York Knicks. But when we look at how they can lock people up defensively, when we look at the defensive versatility that they have, now that Karl Anthony Towns is engaged and you got a healthy OG Anunoby, you got Mikal Bridges, you got Josh Hart, it is a completely different complexion. So, yeah, I hear what you're saying. San Antonio and Oklahoma City, they are viewed as more talented teams, and they have the regular season record to show for it. But again, talent doesn't mean that you're going to be the best team. The best team always wins. And the Knicks right now feel like they are the best team in terms of chemistry and culture.
0: Well, the Knicks during the offseason made a move, and they posted a head coaching opening on ZipRecruiter, and they found the right candidate in Mike Brown, and you can do the same. 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
1: Nothing.
0: Can I ask Nuno a question?
1: Yeah, go ahead.
0: Since nothing you said. One of my really good friends that I've known my whole life is a diehard crazy Knicks fan. Okay? Very sensible, logical human being. Okay? He texted me the same kind of theme with Nuno. That why are Knicks fans mad when they get praised?
1: Because they're scared.
0: But, like, what is the praise that the three of us are giving the Knicks fans going to do relative to impact in Game 3?
1: Because,
0: just out of curiosity.
1: Listen, all right, they haven't been here since 99. They have had their heart broken for decades. CeCe's up here saying they're going to win the chip. He's
0: so
1: saying they're going to win.
0: He said it?
1: But think about last year. They're naming street signs after these dudes, and they didn't even get to the finals. They celebrated too early. They peaked too soon. No offense, Nuno. And I think they're afraid of history repeating itself. They're afraid to feel because they know if they allow themselves to go there mentally, if it doesn't work out, the disappointment is that much worse. The same thing with me in Illinois basketball. My heart was shattered in 2005. And ever since then, even when they're in the Final Four, I'm like, I can't fully go there.
2: Kevin doesn't know heartbreak like that because he is a front runner.
1: That's right.
2: He only jumps on the bandwagon when the team has proven it can win.
1: That is so correct.
2: So he doesn't know what this feels like in
1: sports. He's never risked it like this.
2: No. He's never put his heart into a team that you had no evidence of that could actually get it done before they won.
1: The underdogs.
2: No, he's never done that.
1: The down and out team.
2: No.
1: Absolutely not.
2: No.
1: So I understand.
0: He never won a championship before I started rooting for them, just to be clear. I started rooting for the Heat when I moved to South Florida because I was never a Knicks fan growing up for whatever reason. I moved to South Florida in 2003. I started to fall in love with the Heat. Then Dwayne Wade got drafted. Then Shaq got there. Then James got there. Then Bosch got there. Then Butler got there.
2: Did you have an NBA team that you rooted for before you got down to South Florida?
0: Okay, so that's a good question. No, I really wasn't a huge NBA.
2: Okay.
0: I was a huge NBA fan, but I wasn't like a specific. I liked D.
2: Okay.
0: Brown was
2: okay.
0: My favorite.
2: And when you moved down to South Florida, what did you go down there to do?
0: Work.
2: Okay. What kind of job?
0: This job.
2: You're talking about sports, right?
0: Yeah.
2: Okay. So essentially, it was embracing his Heat fandom as an extension of what he did for a job.
0: I'm a Mets fan, though.
1: It wasn't part of the Mets?
0: I don't have heartbreak with the Mets.
1: No, but you still, as an adult, selected a team.
0: How did this turn on me? I asked
2: No, you didn't have heartbreak. You were a Mets fan in the 80s and you had heartbreak? You grew up in the 80s in New York City with the Mets?
0: I was 6 years old.
2: There was no heartbreak.
0: I was 6 years old.
2: Had Doc and Daryl.
0: At 6 years old.
1: Pretty fun.
3: But there was heartbreak because you expected so much more.
0: Yeah, like 88. They didn't win at all.
3: Exactly.
0: They probably should have.
3: And then you probably should have won them even more if, obviously, with Doc and Daryl with their issues and things of that nature that...
2: No. What did I start out saying? Evan never had to worry about being a fan of a team that he had no evidence of could win before he jumped on board with the fandom. That was my point.
3: I feel like if you want to attack Evan on anything, it's the fact that he moved to a city. Work is supposed to be biased or unbiased in working in the media industry and jumped on the bandwagon and became a shill for the Heat. That's a different story.
0: That's not fair. I'd like to be a shill for the Heat. I don't get any perks. That's the problem.
3: But honestly, what I think, because it's two parts of it, right? Like, it's like, this is a great run. They're on a generational run. This team is fun to root for, right? There's so many personalities on this team. They play hard, even when things are going wrong. Like, you could tell they like each other. You could tell they've worked through a lot of things behind the scenes, right? Like, where things weren't going well. Like, you could tell that they're like, we have one common goal. Let's do this. But I also think there's this, especially in this social media age, what, like, Knicks fans like call them, Knicks for clicks, where, like, people are jumping on the bandwagon. But if, God forbid, if the worst thing happens where they blow this 2-0 lead, like, you guys will be insufferable. The two that I've stuck in this control room with will be insufferable. Like, Evan, you might, like, our bosses might have to put a job opening on ZipRecruiter for a new producer at some point, because I don't know if I'll be able to handle it.
1: You're saying if they fall apart.
3: If they lose to the Cavs, like, after this, after they haven't played their best game and they've been able to, they found ways to win, like, no matter what the Cavs have done to, like, tried to do to them, like, they've had a game plan, they've adjusted it,
0: yeah, and the
3: they've
0: Cavs won have the tried game. To lose, it feels like, at this point.
3: But, like that, it would be devastating, right? Like, it would be completely devastating.
0: Are you saying...
1: Especially coming off last year, too, back-to-back Eastern Conference Finals losses in devastating fashion. First, you have Halliburton giving you the choke. And then you choke it to the Cavs?
2: Yeah.
1: It's bad.
2: That would have been bad.
0: Are you saying you're going to quit, Nuno, if they lose?
3: I'm being hyperbolic.
1: Yeah, like, no, he's not going to quit.
3: No, but I might actually use my days off that I have that I never
1: You might used. Need to take a mental health day.
3: Hey, I have a bunch of sick days that I can use.
1: But Nuno, are you afraid? Are you afraid of how good they look right now? Are you afraid to feel? Like, let's unpack this.
3: No, I'm not. I'm actually, I am in my feelings, or in, like, my feels smalls, as the kids say. Say that.
1: But are you, like, ready to go there? Like, do you feel like your team could win at all?
3: I'm at the point where I say, why can't they? Like, based upon the That's way good. They played and what I've seen, like, granted, they've had the adversity in game one. I still do think they need one. And the Knicks have been horrendous. In game threes, when they've been up 2-0 in these situations, they've lost. There were six. They're 0-5 in those situations. So, like, to see some more adversity, and they will face more adversity at some point, right? Like, I expect.
0: Well, think about it this way, Nuno. In terms of the adversity, so they've won 9 games in a row during the conference finals. You know what the Knicks need to do to win it all? They need to be a 500 team the rest of the way.
1: Wow.
0: I mean, they need, like, basically you. They need 6 wins. Six yeah. wins before six they wins. Get 6 losses.
1: You're
0: they
1: six
0: need
1: to win,
0: one
1: you know.
0: Game over 500, right? If I'm doing my math right, if you project, yeah, because they could have 3 more losses in each of the next 2 series.
1: But this is,
0: and then they win it all.
1: As a sports fan, though, like, Nuno,
0: I think
1: is,
0: I got the math right
1: is
0: there.
1: Almost at the crescendo of the most amazing feeling, because winning it all, of course, is the best feeling. But those games, those, like, 2 to 4 games on the way to winning,
2: yeah.
1: where the excitement continues to build and build and build, and you start to think, why not us? Despite the history of pain I have in my life, this could be it. It's a scary feeling, but a really exciting feeling.
3: It's a beautiful time.
0: We may have to send Nuno then. I'm not saying, no, Nuno may have to send Nuno. Let me say it better. Nuno may have to send Nuno to OKC or San Antonio, go on the road, game day travel with Marriott. 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
0: 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Unfortunately, tragically, yesterday, horrible news came across. The passing of NASCAR superstar Kyle Busch. And joining us now to talk about it, Kelly Crandall, who is Racer.com, ESPN.com, SiriusXM, NASCAR Radio, the Racing Writers Podcast, co-author of NASCAR 75 Years and NASCAR Race Day Eats. Kelly, I hate that this is the first time we are speaking with you on our show for a horrible reason in the passing of Kyle Busch. What do we know as to what happened here?
36: Well, yes, thank you for having me. I do wish it was under better circumstances, for sure. We know very little still. Details from family, from NASCAR, have not yet come out, but what we know is they described it as a severe illness yesterday afternoon, when initially saying that he had been hospitalized and wasn't going to race at all this weekend, Kyle was entered in the Truck Series race that was supposed to, that will run tonight at Charlotte, and then Sunday night's Coca-Cola 600 with his Richard Childress Racing team, and then a couple hours later, just the shocking news that he's gone. So it was described as a severe illness. Now, in the past couple weeks, he had talked about a severe cough at Watkins Glen, and you could hear almost sounded like congestion just a couple days ago at Dover when I was standing talking with him with other media members. But he was in great spirits. He went out and won a week ago in Dover. He was his normal Kyle Busch self at Dover. I mean, there was absolutely no signs, I think, for anybody of anything being wrong. So it's still very unclear exactly what has transpired the last couple days.
1: Kelly, who was Kyle Busch to the racing community?
36: Oh, gosh. A giant, a legend. He was colorful, but extremely talented. He made you watch NASCAR, whether you wanted to root against him because he won too much and you didn't like how he won, or you didn't like that he would throw it in your face if and when he won. But you also would watch because he was just an unbelievable talent. He was a once-in-a-lifetime generational talent. His ability behind the race, the wheel of a race car, was unreal. He just had an absolutely unusual desire to win, to be the best. He would drive the wheels off that race car. He could do things that you would watch and not know how he did it. And because of that, he pushed all of his competitors to be better, because if you were going to beat him, you had to be your absolute best. He was going to be aggressive. He was going to drive hard. He was going to drive fast. And he just had, as I said, that just unreal ability to be so good no matter what he was driving.
2: Kelly, obviously first we think of the person that Kyle Busch was, and we think of his family and everything that they're enduring with this loss. But you mentioned the winning that he had. Two-time Cup Series champion. He won more races across the sport's three national series than any driver in history. What sort of void does this leave in racing from a competition standpoint?
36: It's huge. You know, Dale Earnhardt left a huge void, right? I mean, just because not only what he was on the racetrack, but what he was off the racetrack in the garage. He was someone that, Kyle is someone that, as I said, he was going to make you pay attention because he was always good for a quote. He was going to tell you what he thought. He was going to give you a real, raw, honest answer, whether about himself, his race team, the racing product, NASCAR, other drivers. But he was entertaining. He made you watch. So it's absolutely massive because of his impact for all reasons. He was so colorful. He was such a character. But yes, that loss of talent, someone that could go out there and drive anything and win on any given Sunday when he had the equipment and the race car around him and the team around him. So it's absolutely massive. He's a star. He was a giant star and an incredible talent. And when you lose that, it's hard to describe because it is. It's just a giant hole.
0: 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Of course, about the horrific, tragic passing of NASCAR icon Kyle Busch, dying at the age of 41 years old. You mentioned you spoke to him recently. What was the nature of that conversation?
36: He came into the Dover Media Center just this past weekend. We were up in Dover, Delaware for the NASCAR All-Star Race, and the way our media availabilities take place is they're called scrums. So drivers will cycle in and out of the media center for a couple hours around practice and qualifying. And Kyle came in on Saturday. He had been in there on Friday doing his winner's press conference for the Truck Series race, but came in on Saturday to talk about just all things that were thrown at him for whatever topics we had. So, you know, format of the All-Star race, how his Cup Series team was going. They had been on a turnaround the last couple weeks of improved performance. It looked like things were going back in the right direction, and asking about that. And just all kind of topics. And he was asked if he was feeling better after Watkins Glen, because on May 10th, there was that radio communication that now everybody is hearing on social media and clipping about needing to see one of the doctors to get a shot, and the broadcast mentioning he had been dealing with some sinus issues. And he told us in Dover that, you know, he had a cough, but you could still hear it in his face. But he seemed, like I said, he seemed okay. He was in great spirits. You would not tell any difference. I don't think any of us standing there. He was talking racing, talking about his race car, talking about why he wasn't penalized a couple weeks ago at Texas when everybody thought he should have been for running into another driver. And he was, I can laugh and I can smile because he was typical Kyle Busch in that regard. And yeah, that was one of the last times. And then went out on Sunday and had a great race and an all-star race. And yeah, it seemed like it was just going to be on to the next one.
0: Kelly, you brought up that radio interaction that now a lot of people have seen. What is proper protocol on that? Because what we heard, correct me if I'm wrong, was a member of his crew saying, do you need the doctor now? Do you want to wait till after? Do you want them to come to your truck, whatever it may be? What is proper protocol? A driver is not feeling well during the race. They're communicating with their crew chief. What happens next normally?
36: Yeah, a driver can request medical attention to their race car, or in this case, I think Kyle asked for Dr. Bill to meet him at his motorhome. He wanted a shot, which, you know, sounds like, you know, something to help maybe clear up those sinuses, right? It was probably, you know, inside the race car, you're all stuffed up, you don't feel good, you just need some, you know, some pain relief. But normally, if a driver requests medical attention, yes, somebody can, the care team can meet them at the race car. They can then go to the what's called the infield care center. Full doctor staff and medical treatments can be done there. And then if anything was serious, you know, they could be transported. But all racetracks are equipped with an infield medical center, traveling medical team that know the drivers. If not, there's also, you know, local doctors as well in those care centers. So, I mean, we've seen drivers who have requested medical attention after races where they needed fluids because they needed help getting out of the race car because it was so hot, you know, just had, you know, the cart come over and kind of get them to sit on it and, you know, transport them, get them some fluids, get them cooled off. So really, I don't know if there was a whole lot of, again, follow-up in Watkins Glen with Kyle, because it really wasn't all that out of the ordinary. In that regard, you know, just asking for, you know, because again, we have all these doctors that work with these drivers on a weekly basis.
1: Kelly, there's a saying in professional sports to leave the game in better shape than you found it. How did the life and career of Kyle Busch put racing, leave the sport of racing? How is the sport better because of his life and his career?
36: Yeah, that's a great question. I think it just goes back to, again, he showed people what it's like when you have just an unbelievable talent, that, you know, the determination to go out there to win, what this sport meant to him, what winning meant to him, what winning should mean to people, how much he loved to win and he hated to lose. Yeah, I think he just left it better because he made people better. I said that a few minutes ago. I think it's because he made the competition better, because he was so good. He was always at the top of his game. The work and the craft that he put in to be so good. I keep using the word determination every time he was behind the wheel. So he made the competition better. He made the sport better because he would tell you if he didn't like the race package, the race car, if things could be better, if the sport could be better in that regard. So he was one of those guys that through his talent, but also through things he would say and he could do off the racetrack and conversations and the respect that he had and the stature that he had in the garage, that it mattered what he said and how he felt. And on the racetrack, he just was legendary. And if you wanted to win, you had to rise and go to work and be that good too.
0: Kelly, thank you so much for a few minutes. Obviously, horrific, tragic circumstances, and we appreciate you giving us tremendous insight in the life and times of the wonderful driver that was Kyle Busch and who he was as a person as well. We thank you.
36: Well, again, thank you for having me. Wish it was under better circumstances. And, this is a tough one, but he deserves all the recognition that he gets.
0: Thank you very much for the time. NASCAR icon Kyle Busch dying at the age of 41 years old. Just tragic circumstances, and certainly thoughts and condolences with the friends and family of Kyle Busch. Just horrific, horrific news yesterday. We're on Sportsmanlike on ESPN Radio.
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1: Sir!
0: Hey, Chris Canty, Evan Cohen with you.
2: That was dirty by Javonte or whoever's on the TV side. They didn't have to bring us back with the shot just now. I was walking into the room, and they made sure to show that I wasn't in the chair.
3: Okay,
2: that was dirty.
3: Let's stop prevaricating. This is a show of accountability.
0: Prevaricating. I'm going to go with that as the word of the day today. Prevaricating.
2: That's about as subtle as a gunshot, Smalls. Good job on that one.
3: There's no other way to work it in.
0: Well, you thought, I saw what she did. I looked down, like getting ready for something. So she,
3: that's
0: like,
3: exactly right.
0: I know. I saw out of the corner of my eye, because I'm like, okay, I got to organize my notes here. So I did the look down, and that's when she just looked at CeCe. And so people on the radio side understand this. So Michelle and I are head on, like facing
3: face
0: each other.
3: Yeah.
0: CeCe's next to us, but you actually have to do like a physical turn to be able to see.
3: That's right.
0: So it's much easier just to sit straight and my computer is in front of me. So when CeCe's talking, like I have to do a move. But I look down and then she was more prevaricating as if because of a look down, my ears stop working. Prevaricating?
3: It's to soften a blunt truth. And we are a show of accountability and we say jar all the time. We say put money in the PayPal jar. Evan, every 5 seconds, you're dropping rap lyrics. Jar. CeCe coming back from break. Jar. Me coming back from break. Late. Jar.
1: Jar.
3: We don't pay up. So let's stop prevaricating. Let's stop softening a blunt truth. We do not pay our debts. And I don't like that. We are a show of accountability.
2: I have no problem putting my dollar in the PayPal jar for coming back late. I do have a problem with you trying to shoehorn in the word of the day. When you have a word like prevaricating, the strategy should be to bait him with a fake word earlier in the show, and that way you don't have to worry about him catching what is going to be such an obvious candidate to be word of the day in prevaricating.
3: So here is my strategy.
0: Did I win the week, by the way?
3: Yes, you won the week.
0: Ooh, Rob, get
2: got dunked on.
3: It's about time.
2: Evan's the Knicks, Evan's the Knicks, and you're the Cavs this week.
3: I have been crushing him, so it's about time. It's more of a charity case, if we're being honest. I don't want him to just like get disheartened by losing all the time and not want to play the game. America needs to be educated. But here's a strategy. We were originally going to talk about Joe Shane, Giants GM, getting a contract extension twice. But because of different things in the show, that got moved. We're not going to talk about it, I don't think, here. I think we're going to talk about Matthew Stafford. I was going to say, let's stop prevaricating. Did Joe Shane earn this contract, or did he navigate relationships effectively to get the job done over 4 years?
0: That wouldn't have come out.
3: 22-45-1, a record over a four-year span. That doesn't necessarily scream contract extension. But we're not talking about it anymore, so I had to pivot. And this opportunity presented itself. I took it, and I failed. I'll be better next week after a long, restful holiday weekend.
4: Mm. Out east.
0: You don't need to give her a location, Cam.
4: That's very general.
5: I mean, you're in the east right now. It's not really that specific.
0: Well, but then you did the cash register sound.
3: I will be staying in the eastern time zone, yes.
5: I mean, New York is pretty cheap. No, no. Oh, wait, no. It's very expensive.
4: Could be anywhere.
3: It's expensive to go anywhere these days.
0: Is there a place that's not expensive?
3: I will say when I go home to St. Louis, I feel like things are free based on the price of New York City.
0: But those that would live in St. Louis would probably tell
3: correct.
0: You it's a lot more expensive than it used to be.
3: Correct. That's right? Why I'm saying it's all relative. Like when we get a if I get a coffee, it's anywhere from $8 to $12 in New York City.
0: Shut up. One coffee?
3: I got an iced coffee the other day. It was $10.12.
0: You got to be kidding me.
3: I kid you not.
0: I buy the thing of coffee to make it home, and it's the whole thing is $12.
3: I was on the move. We had... I can't even...
0: $12 for a cup of coffee?
3: I can't even fit a cutting board on my counter. I'm not making coffee at home, okay? My living circumstances prevent me from making coffee at home.
0: How much is the coffee you guys just got roughly?
3: $8.
0: And that's upstairs?
3: Yeah.
0: What? And is that discounted because it's in the building? No, because that's a brand name that got the space in the building.
3: But
0: got it.
3: But when I go home to St. Louis, I'll get a coffee. It'll be like $6. I'm like, I'll take two. Thank you so much.
0: See, this is why I love the cafeteria in Bristol, and I love the cafeteria here because you get a turkey sandwich for like $8, and it's great. And you get those chips that are awesome and the pickle.
3: I do love those chips.
0: They're great chips. Tremendous.
5: I got a burrito, chips and a drink for like $11 yesterday.
0: That's a good deal.
3: That is a good deal.
0: That's a really good deal.
3: But the coffee is not the same.
0: How much, you know,
2: it's not the same.
3: It's not the same.
0: Just to veer off the beaten path, How much free food did you guys get in the facilities?
3: Oh, how great.
0: Like, at any point, could you get, like, a five-star kind of meal?
2: No, not a five-star meal, but you get a good meal every single meal.
3: And a healthy meal, too, right?
2: Breakfast, lunch, and dinner. Yeah, we didn't pay for food.
0: But let's just say, like, at 3 o'clock. No, I know you didn't pay for food. I'm curious. Like, at 3 o'clock in the

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1: I think it's amazing.
2: It's good food, but it's not like on demand, whatever you want, whenever you want.
1: It's a cruise in my head. It's like they,
2: it's not a cruise. No. No.
1: All right, I thought it was.
2: No.
1: All right. Anyway, do you have anything else to say about Joe Shane there, Smalls?
3: Well, it'll be very interesting to see how this relationship goes moving forward, because right now, John Harbaugh is in control, Joe Shane acquiescing to what he wants seemingly from the outside. But now that he has more stability, I'll just be very interested to see how they coexist together.
2: I wonder if this is going to go the way of Chicago Bears. Ryan Poles, 3 straight years of losing seasons, finds the quarterback, gets the coach right, then away we go, win a division title in the playoffs. Can the Giants be this year's version of what the Bears were in 2025? I think that's what they're hoping for with this move.
3: They could be.
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11: This is Les Knee saying, hey, Matthew, you're coming off of an MVP year. We're planning for the future. We're going to use one of the two first-round picks that we entered the offseason with on trading for an all-pro corner. But then we're also going to use one of those first-round picks on a quarterback of the future. We're going to make you feel better about that approach by giving you $60 million.
12: 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Going to get to the Matthew Stafford contract extension in a second. Also, we've been talking a ton about the Knicks 2-0 series lead over the Cavs. In about 15 minutes, everybody, Vincent Goodwill will join us to talk about that as he's been covering this series. Montreal up 1-0 over Carolina in the Eastern Conference Finals in the NHL. 6-2 victory, 4 goals in the first period after Carolina hadn't lost a game yet this postseason. 8-0 and 11 days off going into last night. But huge news in the NFL yesterday. Matthew Stafford signing a 1-year, $55 million contract extension worth up to $60 million. He's now under contract for 2 more years at $105 million with the LA Rams. And he's under contract for 2 years. And year 3 would be Ty Simpson's first year, if we're really going to be real about this. This will present a big problem. A good problem. If Stafford is so good for the next 2 years that he wants a third year, and they took a first-round quarterback this year in Ty Simpson out of Alabama. What's more interesting to you guys? How he plays now in these 2 years, or how he compares to his peers historically when it's all said and done?
13: Oh, peers historically.
12: Really? Why?
13: Because I think it's a very fascinating crop of peers that we will be debating. You mentioned earlier Aaron Rodgers. Well, I guess they're hand in hand, right? Because
14: no doubt,
13: if Matthew Stafford in these next 2 years is able to win another Super Bowl or earn another MVP award, that obviously bolsters this conversation. Bolsters this conversation, if I could speak. But he has put together an unbelievable resume, especially in the back half of his career. Whereas someone like Aaron Rodgers, when he went to his second and third destination, it hasn't gone so well. Aaron Rodgers is a name you mentioned. Ben Roethlisberger is a name you mentioned. Who's the other guy that you threw?
12: Drew Brees.
13: Drew Brees.
12: All-time like iconic quarterbacks
13: that
12: played.
13: One.
12: Yeah, well, Ben won two, but
13: right,
12: like,
13: but I'm saying, but like played, Stafford, Rodgers,
12: yeah, exactly,
13: Brees,
12: correct.
13: They've won one, and if Stafford could separate himself from some of the other guys in that crop and win another Super Bowl, where is he going to be placed historically?
12: Eli, I probably should have thrown Eli in there, right?
13: Well, I put Eli. Eli's just such a rare case because of the two Super Bowls he won, the manner in which he won them, and the team that he won them against.
12: Versus his regular season numbers, which aren't as...
13: It's just a more difficult case
12: fair,
13: study for me.
12: Fair.
13: But Matthew Stafford is coming off an MVP season, and he plays on a team that easily could have won a Super Bowl last year. They were definitely in the mix. They were very close, and they've gotten better. And I know they play in an incredibly tough division, but this Rams team is a team we could absolutely envision winning a Super Bowl. And yes, they, with that first pick, that number 13 overall, invested in the future and not the present, which was smart for them organizationally.
11: Was it? Was it, Smalls?
13: You can make the debate either way. But I think if you're trying to extend your runway of success, smart pick. But with this money, they're telling Matthew Stafford, hey, we value you. We see what you've put together. We appreciate it. And we want you for the next couple years to be right here because we think you are putting us in a position to win a Super Bowl.
11: So is it about being good or is it about winning championships?
13: It's about winning championships.
11: Okay, so why are we hedging with the two timelines approach rather than going all in on the twilight of Matthew Stafford's career? That makes no sense to me.
13: Because I think the moves that they made to shore up that secondary allowed them, in their minds, the luxury of investing in the future with Ty Simpson.
11: You know what doesn't give them that luxury? Rob Havenstein, your right tackle forever, retiring in February. How about investing in our offensive line to protect our 38-year-old MVP quarterback? Like, I just don't understand why they're not doing everything that they can to maximize this window while they're so close. It just doesn't make any sense to me. And Ab, you brought up the point about them trading out of the first round in 2025. That was when you had a 36-year-old quarterback and you weren't coming off a year where you were in the Final Four. And you were coming off a year where you didn't see your division rival win a championship. Now, fast forward 2 years later, Matt Stafford, 38 years old, right tackle gone. Closer to the end than the beginning, a lot less runway. Why would you not push all of your chips to the middle of the table to do everything you can to try to win this year? Why wouldn't you take that approach rather than hedging for the future with Ty Simpson?
12: So, are you okay? If you make up your mind and you decide we're going to draft Ty Simpson, right? Which they did.
11: Mm-hmm.
12: Are you saying it's a mistake to do the extension because you've already started the future planning? Capital, sell high, so to speak, Daryl Morey style, on
11: well, I still need Stafford to be happy this year because Ty Simpson is not going to be our week one starter.
13: No, we're trying to win now, so he's got to be happy.
11: Exactly, and in order to make him happy, what has he shown? We're going to throw money at him. They had this same dance they did last year where he was unhappy. What happened? They threw money at him. All of a sudden, he has an MVP season, one of the oldest first-time MVPs we've ever seen in this league.
12: Mm-hmm.
11: So, like they've got the blueprint. We make Matt Stafford happy by throwing him a bag of cash. And might I add, there are not too many things that a bag of cash can't fix. So I'm not disparaging the strategy. No. I'm just simply pointing out that it feels like this is to appease or to assuage any feelings that Matthew Stafford may have toward the organization for not using those first round picks on players that can directly help him.
12: Let me ask you a question, then I'm going to ask you to go back in time and give me your hypothetical, what you think your opinion would have been if I presented this then. Mm. We're sitting at the Tundra Trio last year. We're doing the show before the 2025 draft. We're eating a lot of cheese curds. We forgot to tell CC where they were. Not the point.
13: They were delicious.
12: He didn't have any. Not the point here, okay? I say to you, hey, I got word. Shefty just called me. The Rams are going to give up the 26th pick tonight. And they're going to give up the 30th pick next year. And they're going to get Trent McDuffie. And they're going to get a quarterback of the future. What do you think? And by the way, he knows that Stafford's going to win the MVP this year. You like the move? What do you think you would have said? Because that is what happened.
11: If I know Matthew Stafford's going to win the MVP, I hate the move.
12: Why?
11: Because Matt Stafford is in the twilight of his career. Every year with Matt Stafford and Sean McVay, I'm trying to win. This is the same organization that won a championship by saying bleep those picks.
13: That's true.
11: So now all of a sudden I'm going to value first round picks and value players that don't touch the field for me, that can't help me win this year. It's antithetical to everything that we've known the Rams to be when they've had success with this head coach, quarterback, general manager trio.
12: See, I fair, well-reasoned, well-thought-out with experience. I look at it a little differently, without any experience, obviously, in this, like you have. I look at it differently. They locked up their quarterback where there is no QB controversy, that he doesn't have to worry about the fact that Ty Simpson is going to start. That's not going to happen, right? Stafford seemingly is going to be happy, excited about this year. You addressed an enormous need with an all-pro caliber player in Trent McDuffie, the cornerback from the Chiefs that you got by way of the draft. By trading out of last year, you gave yourself the opportunity to take a swing on Simpson for the future, and you potentially have a now run and a later run if you believe Simpson could be the guy. And now you're basically paying Stafford to do two to three things. Number one, lead us to a championship. First and foremost, okay? Number two, try to win the MVP again. And number three, take this guy under your wing. Because now it's not, is he coming for my job? Now it's, I'm going to give him my job in 2 years when I'm happily retired after 19 seasons in the NFL, seven of them with the LA Rams, 12 of them in Detroit. And really, I think, and maybe Lions fans like Jovante can correct me if I'm wrong here, has the unique status of two football homes where he will be embraced.
13: Mm-hmm.
12: Undoubtedly will be embraced in LA, and I assume when he's retired, he should be embraced in Detroit. Like, remember with Rodgers, to do the compare and contrast, we've talked about he doesn't have a football home. Ironically, now it's Green Bay again because of the relationship with McCarthy.
13: In Pittsburgh.
12: Because everybody's like, oh, okay, they're cool, we're cool. Like, forget all the beef,
13: but
12: whatever.
13: Again, Jovante can speak to this better than we can, but I from my perspective, Lions fans always loved and appreciated Matt Stafford. They blamed the organization for not putting more around him. And
12: so
13: they,
12: multiple football homes.
13: Anytime he's gone back to Detroit, they embrace him with open arms. So multiple football homes. It's very rare, but his career is rare.
12: I think Smalls is breadcrumbing a take.
13: What is it?
12: No, I don't think it's bad. I think you're breadcrumbing a take of getting ready to, if he wins another Super Bowl, even though you're not a Rams person, to say, I think I'd rather his career than fill in the blank, than Rodgers, than Breeze, than Roethlisberger,
13: well,
12: whatever.
13: Here's the difference. I'm always going to pick more Super Bowls.
2: Hell yeah.
13: I don't care that Aaron Rodgers has four MVPs.
2: Nope.
13: If you're telling me Matt Stafford's going to win two Super Bowls, I'm going to blindly say I'd rather. It's not even about football home. It's not about legacy. It's not about being celebrated. I want as many championships as I can possibly get.
12: So if the Rams win a Super Bowl over the next 2 years, you will say, I'd rather Stafford's career than Rodgers' career.
13: Yes.
2: Yeah, I think I would say that too. But here's the problem with the decision that Les Snead made. If the Rams don't win a Super Bowl over the lifetime of Matt Stafford's career with them, we're always going to point back to this past year's draft and wonder, could it have been different if they had done something different with that 13th overall pick?
13: Watch Mekhi Lemon be awesome in Philly, and we're like, hey, could have used that weapon, right? Things like that.
12: But what
2: Smalls, how about this? There were six offensive linemen drafted in the first round after the 13th overall pick.
13: I just use that as an example, but there's so many players that we could point to and be like, they could have used him. They could have used this guy.
2: Yep. I'm just saying, especially in a division where three teams won a dozen games last year, and your division rival just won the chip.
12: Nuno has a question on this. Go ahead, Nuno.
14: I wonder, because they were the rumored second team around the A.J. Brown potential. Like, I wonder if, like, they thought that they had a really good chance of getting him, and that's why they then ended up pivoting to Ty Simpson versus, like, I think we're okay, and so forth, and instead of going to get, you know, wide receiver in the draft and things of that nature.
12: As a Patriots fan, if they want to pay for A.J. Brown and go get him, I can live with that as long as I can get Davante Adams from them on the cheap. I'd rather Davante Adams on the cheap than A.J. Brown for a lot. That's just me, right? So if they want to go get him as a Pats fan, go get him. As long as you can give Davante Adams to my team for like a fourth or a fifth rounder, then I'm good to go. I'd rather give up a fourth or a fifth rounder for Davante Adams than a first rounder for A.J. Brown. For me. But by the way, just to finish that point, you know, let's be clear. Adam Schefter has told us a million times over, every Tuesday after 8 a.m. Eastern, go back on the podcast and listen. He's always great with us. It's trending in that direction. A.J. Brown for a 2028 first. He has never said it's a 100% done deal because it cannot be until June 1st. So there could be a team lurking that says, we're not even going to call the Rams until the last day of May.
2: Now, I will tell you this. If the Rams go out there and they say, we'll see your 2028 first round pick with the 2027 first round pick
12: that everybody
2: for
12: wants.
2: A.J. Brown, then guess what? I'm going to have a nice cup or shut the hell up.
12: Because then it's bleeped them picks.
2: Because then it's bleeped them picks, and then it's like, okay, that makes sense.
13: We're going for it.
2: We're going for it right now. Forget about the future. The future is now. We're trying to win with Matt Stafford. Yeah, we took Ty Simpson 13th overall with a luxury pick, but we always knew that we were going to go after A.J. Brown and use a future draft pick and mortgage that future for the now. If they do that, guess what? I'm going to shut the hell up, and I'm going to praise what the Rams did this offseason. If they don't do that and they don't win a chip, then, yeah, you're going to hear me continue to criticize Les Snead for making that decision in late April.
12: We are Unsportsmanlike, presented by Progressive Insurance.
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1: We are at Sports and Like here on ESPN Radio, ESPNU. We are presented by Progressive Insurance, along with Michelle Smallman, Chris Canty, Evan Cohen with you. The Knicks are up 2-0 in the series over the Cleveland Cavaliers in the Eastern Conference Finals. As we have been discussing and joining us now, we intro him the same way every single time. Vincent Vince Vinny Vincenzo Goodwill, ESPN senior NBA writer, and he has been covering the Knicks in this series, and he joins us now. How did they get this good?
2: That's a great question. I think it's one of life's great mysteries. I think the Knicks, maybe they've always been this good. Maybe they've taken this old school route of kind of taking, like, going from an embryonic stage, you know, at the start of the season where we didn't know what they were going to look like at this point. And now, you know, now after 9 months, the baby's ready to be born. And this is what, you know, teams used to look like back in the day. They used to look like a fully formed product around the time of Memorial Day. And the Knicks, as you can see, have progressively gotten better as the competition has gotten stiffer. This is supposed to be their greatest competition in the Eastern Conference. The Cavs have the, you know, highest payroll in the NBA. They're a second apron team, and yet the Knicks are making them look like an expansion team. Like, you can see the way that they're winning, you know, on both ends of the floor. You know, Jalen Brunson doing it all in game one and in the last, what, 6 or 7 minutes. Yesterday it was Josh Hart hitting threes all over the place. Like, they just have so many different ways that they can beat you, and their defense has been the constant because the Cavs look very, very confused on that end of the floor.
0: VG, there's been a lot of debate the last few years about Jalen Brunson and whether or not he can be the best player on a championship-winning team. But based on what you've seen so far this postseason, has he shown in your mind that he's capable of doing that, of being the best player on a team that holds up the Larry O'Brien trophy at the end of the year?
2: Cansey, that's a great question, because for a player at his size, there's only been two. Legitimately two players at his size who have definitively been the best player on a championship team. And those two guys have done it multiple times. I'm talking about Stephen
0: Zeke
2: Curry,
0: and Steph,
2: I'm talking,
0: right,
2: about Isaiah Thomas. Mm-hmm. Yeah, that's it. That's it. That's the list. So the fact that Jalen Brunson is even entering into the conversation is a win in itself. And you can say a lot of things about, you know, hey, they didn't play Boston this year, and Jason Tatum is out, and Tyrese Halliburton is out, and Detroit flamed out in the second round. But he's, at this point, the last man standing. And it looks like, unless the Cavs win 4 out of the next 5 games, he's going to be the best player on a team that goes to the NBA Finals, at the very least. Now, winning a championship, I think it's a completely different series if you're playing Oklahoma City compared to playing San Antonio. But the mere fact that we're even able to have this conversation, the fact that he's not allowing himself to get taken advantage of on defense, the fact that you can see last night having 14 assists or whatever it was, you know, not having to dominate the ball the way that he had to the past couple of years, creating space for other people to shine as well. Like, that was the gift that Isaiah had. He didn't have to dominate the ball. He didn't even have to dominate in terms of quote-unquote assists. It was being a threat without having to make the play. Stephen Curry, we know you have to have all eyes on him all the time, and you have to be able to empower your teammates and make sure that they know, hey, I'm the guy, but I can't do this without you guys. That's the most impressive thing that I've seen from Jalen Brunson. And the fact that we've been able to have this conversation is, wow, something I would not have considered a year ago or 2 years ago.
3: Vince, Cavs fans are waking up this morning and they are bummed out. They're disappointed. They might be a little bit angry. Who do you think their ire should be directed at first and foremost?
2: That's a great question. I think Kenny Atkinson probably catches most of it, right? Just because of game one. And if you're down 2-0 after 2 games in the Eastern Conference Finals on the road, you're not really upset. Like, if I were to just tell a Cavs fan 5 days ago, you're going to be down 2-0, they'd be like, okay, I can take that. But if you tell them, hey, you got a 22-point lead in game one in the fourth quarter and you blow it, then they're going to have some questions. Now, you're going to say, hey, James Harden is always going to catch hell because we got a greatest hits of James Harden meltdowns, right? Oklahoma City, Houston, Brooklyn, Philly, every stop that he's made a greatest hits tour of meltdowns. Not one team he's been on has been exempt from that. But at the same time, you knew what that was when you brought him in. So you can't blame him so much. I think Donovan Mitchell looks a little bit tired. I think he looks a little bit winded. Like these playoffs, they've been playing every other day, a seven-game series. They've been playing every other day for the past month. Like at some point, it starts to catch up with you. So when you have an opportunity to steal a game like game one, completely flip this series on its head, yeah, you can be mad at James Harden for being taken advantage of, but you got to look at the guy in a suit, or at least the guy who used to wear the suit, because they don't wear suits no way. They wear quarter zips.
0: Well, VG, with that being said, because Kenny Atkinson is going to get the brunt of the ire from all of the Cavs fans, I wanted to ask you, if the series continues to go the way that it went last night, if the Cavs lay down and this thing is over in four games, what's more likely to happen? The Cavs changing coaches or the Cavs changing their top three players?
2: I wouldn't be surprised if both things were on the table, if you think about it. I don't think James Harden is going anywhere. You don't make a trade for a guy like that from a team like the Clippers who didn't want to pay him, and then you tell him, you know, we're going to let you walk. We traded our point guard of the future, Darius Garland, who's 10 years younger than you, knowing that you have your playoff issues. Then you have your playoff issues, and we're like, oh, no, we can't handle this. So I don't think that necessarily is going to happen. I wonder about, okay, can this mix win together? Like, something is missing here. Like, they're missing their connector. They're missing their Josh Hart, their Energizer Bunny, the guy that, you know, hey, on paper, he doesn't necessarily fit the analytic mode, but he brings something with him. And your big guys are supposed to bring that with you, your Jared Allens, your Evan Mobleys. And if the Cavs are looking to change up some things this summer because this turns out to not be good enough, a lot of teams are going to be calling for Evan Mobley. I wonder if one of those teams, you know, will the Milwaukee Bucks, will they register a call? Like, who knows? I'm just spitballing. I'm not, you know, don't aggregate me or anything like that. But I think that you have to question everything, including, you know, when you lose, like if you lose like this, off the possibility of maybe losing to Detroit in round two, like there's a lot of questions that you have to ask yourself as an organization. It doesn't mean you change the coach and everything gets better. But then again, the New York Knicks changed their coach and everything looked a whole lot better for them.
1: Vincent, the Knicks gonna win it all.
2: Once again, you asked me that question 3 months ago. I say hell no, right? But I think you can't ignore the evidence in front of you. Like, if you wind up sticking to your, you know, I won't say biases is the word, but if you stick to your confirmations, then you would say, of course the Knicks can't win a championship. They never won a championship in the modern era of the NBA. They haven't won a championship in the ABA-NBA merger of 1974 or whatever the hell it was. I think you have to open your mind to the possibility of this team being able to win in multiple ways. They have the continuity. They seem to have the health. And they're on a roll that says, you know what? If we get rid of Cleveland in 4 or 5 games and San Antonio and Oklahoma City beat themselves up while both of those teams seem to have health problems, Jalen Williams is battling a hamstring that has never seemed to have gotten right. And I don't know how much, if at all, much more he's going to play in that series. You have to entertain the possibility of the New York Knicks winning a championship in ways that you were never able to do in this millennium.
1: Vince Goodwill, ESPN senior NBA writer. Always, always giving us great stuff here on the show. We do appreciate it, Vince. Thanks so much.
2: Vinny, Vince, and Vincent, thanks you all.
1: We got 3 thank yous. Well done. Painting a picture about the Knicks potentially winning the title. What's her name? Sexy Red? Paint the town red, right? Is that what she says?
3: Let me take it from here, Evan.
0: Thank you. Look,
1: I'm taking it from Paint the Town Orange and Blue.
0: Evan, it's okay.
1: Paint the Town Orange and Blue.
3: Evan, I got it. 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
28: There's something I'd like to talk to you about today, something that's been circulating on the internet that's become a real problem. Deep fake videos of me endorsing products that I've never even heard of and I have no relationship with whatsoever. Let me tell you clearly, these videos are scams. They are designed to take your money. Now, a couple things you should keep in mind. If something sounds too good to be true, it probably is. when you look at these videos, if they don't seem natural, if there's something off about them, the audio or the video, it's probably AI generated. And if you come across something that does pique your interest, see if you can find evidence of it from other sources. I promise you this, if I discover something incredible that you need to know about, I'm going to talk about it somewhere that you can easily find, not on some shady social media site. I'm Dr. Sanjay Gupta, helping you live a better life.
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16: Kenny?
0: Oh, Kenny. This is not hard-hitting analysis. It's not that.
16: Can he or can't he?
17: That is the question.
1: Can he or can't he? Brought to you by Granger, Smalls, and I. Ask CC questions. Can he or can't he? Questions. He gives us the answers. Here we go. Can the Cavs make this a series, CC?
0: Hell no, they can't. You know why they can't make it a series? Because they ain't got no answer for Jalen Brunson. In game one, Jalen Brunson tortured James Harden. He made 7 buckets in the fourth quarter or overtime with James Harden as the primary defender. They had no answers for him. He was the catalyst for the Knicks going on an 18-1 run in that fourth quarter to be able to force overtime in game one. Last night, Jalen Brunson was the catalyst for the Knicks going on an 18-0 run in the third quarter. Didn't matter whether the Cavs tried to do drop coverage, tried to double team him, they tried to stay on, they tried to switch. There was no answer for him. They put Dean Wade on him, a lot of different body types that they tried last night. And even though Jalen Brunson didn't have a big scoring night, he set a playoff career high with 14 assists, and 6 of those 14 assists came when the Cavs tried to double him. So Kenny Atkinson, somebody that knows point guards really, really well, has yet to find an answer on how to slow down the Knicks point guard, and that's why the Cavs can't win this series.
1: There will be 4 games total by the time we come back on Tuesday after Memorial Day weekend. The score of this series will be, or will this series be over?
0: Series is going to be over.
1: Clean sweep.
0: Yeah, it's done. It's done. They're anchoring that they've done it before. They did it with Toronto, or they did it with the Pistons. This ain't the Raptors. This ain't the Pistons, man. This is the New York Knicks. No team in basketball is playing more connected than the New York Knicks. There are more talented teams in basketball, but just because you have the most talent doesn't mean you're the best team. The best team always wins. No team has won 9 straight playoff games since the Boston Celtics did it 2024 when they won a championship. Mm-hmm. That's the trajectory of this Knicks team. That's how good they are.
3: Next one, Kenny or Canty. Can Donovan Mitchell be the best player on a championship team?
0: Starting to have my doubts, Smalls.
3: Oh.
0: I'm starting to have my doubts. I don't know that he can. I'm not going to say definitively with my whole chest that he can't, but I felt differently before I watched these 2 games. Now, people are saying he's injured, he's not 100%. I hear all of that, but I would ask anybody the question, who is 100% at this point in the year? Nobody is. Everybody's banged up. Everybody's dealing with something. But what I can't stomach is Donovan Mitchell being a ghost when it matters the most. Like, you've got to step up. You've got to play big when the game is on the line. 20 minutes, the final 20 minutes of gameplay in game one, the dude had a grand total of 1 field goal. Smalls, 1 field goal. Last night, Donovan Mitchell, I just got to get more from him. I have to get more from him. He's got to find a way to do more. 1 made field goal in the fourth quarter again last night. The run that the Knicks went on, 18-0, Donovan Mitchell had 3 misses and a turnover during that stretch. Like, those things can't happen. So, yeah, Donovan Mitchell looking kind of funny when the lights are the brightest.
1: Canny or Canty?
0: Kind of like that Mayweather money back in the day. Looking kind of funny in the light. Looking kind of funny.
1: Can the Spurs win this series over OKC? All the games on ESPN Radio presented by Gusto without their rookie guard, Dylan Harper.
0: They can, but only if they get De'Aaron Fox back.
1: If I told you they could only have one of them back, and you, Chris Canty, Dylan got Harper. To choose. Dylan Harper.
0: Yeah.
1: Why?
0: The sore adductor. I need Dylan Harper to get over that. Listen, I think Dylan Harper is trending toward, if he's not already, the second best player on the San Antonio Spurs. I think he's that good. He is special. I mean, he's a dog, and we shouldn't be surprised by that because of who his dad is, Ron Harper. But just the ability that he has to create for himself and for others, he has a great finish package at the rim. He's got all types of skills in his bag, and he's a three-level scorer. And he can defend, too. There's a lot to love about Dylan Harper's game, and you saw how impactful he was down the stretch in game one when they stole home court against OKC. So, yeah, Dylan Harper, if he can't come back in this series, would be a huge loss. Can the Spurs win without him? Sure, but it becomes a lot harder. And in order for that to happen, if it's going to be without Dylan Harper, they need De'Aaron Fox back in the lineup.
3: Canny or Canty, can the Bengals prevent Joe Burrow from asking out?
0: The Bengals are favored to win 15 of the 17 games they got scheduled this season. The only times they are underdog, week two, on the road against the Houston Texans, they're 2.5-point dogs. And we know on the road that doesn't really mean you're a dog because home field advantage is worth 3 in the NFL. And then they are 3.5-point underdogs on the road against the Baltimore Ravens. So what Vegas is telling us is that the three-season playoff drought for Zach Taylor and Joe Burrow should end this year. So, yes, I'm going to say the Bengals can prevent Joe Burrow from asking out because based on the schedule and how easy it is relative to the wins and losses of teams last year, they better be back in the playoffs.
1: A quick follow-up on that in terms of Canny or Canty, brought to you by Granger. Hotter, they may be a really good team right now. In terms of conversation, the Bengals or the Cowboys? Because they're the two hottest.
3: The Bengals.
1: They could be really good. The Bengals are?
3: Yeah.
1: Okay. A lot of people think the Cowboys could be really good this year.
0: The Cowboys can be really good this
1: year. Right. So they're the hottest. Like, I kind of remember the Texans and Packers a couple years ago?
3: Yeah.
1: They were the hot, like, oh, Jordan Love and CJ Stroud. Like, right. They could be really good. I feel like the Bengals and the Cowboys feel like that right now. Can the Rams win another Super Bowl with Matthew Stafford? Canny or Canty? Brought to you by Granger.
0: Man, they can, but they made it a lot harder on themselves with the Ty Simpson pick. This is somebody that, in a perfect world, won't see the field for him this year. He won't see the field for him in 2027. And to me, if you're going all in on trying to win a championship with a 38-year-old quarterback coming off of an MVP season, also a year where you were in the Final Four, you would want to get somebody that can touch grass for you in 2026. Whether that's investing in the offensive line, whether that's getting another pass catcher. I mean, there's a lot of different ways that the Los Angeles Rams could have gone to make life for Matt Stafford easier. Mm-hmm. I've never seen a team say, hey, we got enough good pass catchers. I've never seen a team say, we got enough good blockers to put around an MVP quarterback. There was certainly the opportunity to invest in that. They chose to do something different. And so, yeah, I think they can win a championship with Matt Stafford, another one. But they made it a lot harder on themselves by not using the 13th overall pick on a position player that can play this year.
3: Last one, CeCe. We're going to go to the entertainment world. Canny or Canty, can we stop Godfather 4 before it happens?
0: No, we can't. You know why we can't, Smalls?
3: Why?
0: Because the Godfather trilogy is iconic. And really what we're talking about is the first two, but it's iconic.
3: Mm-hmm.
0: And by name alone, people are going to buy tickets and go see it. Even though we know it can't come close to being what the original trilogy was. We're going to go see it.
1: Godfather 4. Pat Riley getting Giannis. All right. Canny or Canty, brought to you by Granger.
3: Better pay up.
1: If it doesn't happen, you mean?
3: No, they just hit the jar button.
1: But he's called the Godfather.
3: I understand.
1: 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CeCe got it done. I did not get it done. But Grainger, of course, for the ones who get it done, CeCe.
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28: 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She's the author of a new book with a great title, I Know I Should Exercise, But. 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
0: All right, my best bet is brought to you by PayPal, the official peer-to-peer payment sponsor of the NFL. So, got a lot going on in sports, conference finals in both the NHL and the NBA. We're going to stay with a good thing, though, Smalls. We're going to go with the New York Knicks in Game 3 as the series shifts to Cleveland.
3: Oh.
0: The Knicks are the underdog. The Cavs, 2.5-point favorites at home. I know they're 6-1 at home during the postseason. I don't care about none of that because of how the first two games went in the Eastern Conference Finals at MSG. I am taking the Knicks on the money line, it's plus 114. So it's $100 to make $114 for tomorrow night's game. But that is the play of today.
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7: The most unsportsmanlike moment of the day.
10: That was terrible.
11: Was not a great look.
1: All right, our first unsportsmanlike moment of the day literally took us a full 24 hours plus to confirm we could show it and talk about it. It felt so fake that we actually had to go through an entire process to make sure it was real. This was literally a day back and forth that Nuno and I had because we're like, we really want to show this. We really want to talk about this, but there's no way this could be real. And then we realized it was real. During the Thunder Spurs game the other night, game two, Carter Bryant is on the Spurs. He's a player. He's in full uniform, and he left the bench to go to the bathroom. That seems normal, but not the locker room. A public bathroom with fans, and he goes to the bathroom. Good job by him. He stops and washes his hands afterwards.
3: Do you not?
1: Not everyone does.
3: I don't know.
1: I'm not going to name Hembo. I will not name Hembo by name.
3: You do not get a good job for something you're required to do.
0: Thank you.
1: But if you have to jump back in the game, I mean, I'm just saying, I'm with you. Again, I'm not going to name Hembo from Get Up by name as somebody that doesn't wash his hands in the bathroom because I won't call him out. But that is unbelievable. Can you imagine?
0: I'm never dapping up Hembo again.
1: He does the hand sanitizer afterwards. He thinks that's equal. No. I do the hand and
0: soap. Why can't we do both?
1: Water, soap, and then hand sanitizer. You do all the big three. But I've never seen anything like this. He went to the bathroom during the game in the public bathroom.
3: Imagine you're the guy at the other sink, and you look up, you're like, hey.
0: You must really be a fan.
1: I'm not trying to knock Carter Bryant, but let's do something even better. Imagine you go to the public bathroom during the game, and it's Wemby. And Wemby gets to run to the bathroom, you're like, what? What are you doing here? Do they not have bathrooms for you guys as players?
0: No, they have bathrooms in the locker room. The only thing that I can think of is that the bathroom must be a lot closer for the visiting team, as opposed going to the public bathroom must be a lot closer than going back to the visiting team locker room. That's the only thing that I can think of.
1: Such a wild video.
0: It's the only thing that makes sense.
12: Derrick Rose did this once. There's a famous Derrick Rose picture of him in like a public bathroom when he's with the Timberwolves.
1: There was a big debate, correct me if I'm wrong, over at Vegas East as to like how is the guy filming that? And I think Pat, you were defending the guy for filming because he wasn't filming anything like inappropriate.
12: Oh yeah.
0: Filming in the bathroom is
12: If you see a guy from the court run into the bathroom you're also in, you're totally fine.
0: I'm not videoing anybody in a bathroom.
13: Pat is pro filming people when they're
1: I'm defending Pat.
0: I'm not videoing anybody in a bathroom.
1: Hold on a second. Pat did not say film the guy at the urinal. What Pat's saying is you have an active NBA player who's playing in the game run to the bathroom in a full uniform? No,
0: there's so much that can go wrong with that. I just think it should be a general rule of thumb, no recording in the bathroom.
3: Remember when guys were live streaming from the locker room? That didn't work out well.
0: Nah, that's Antonio Brown with the Pittsburgh. It's not a great thing.
12: Also, all he did was film him washing his hands. Yeah. If anything, he did him a favor.
3: Yeah, he. It's a funny thing. I'm glad he did film it because we're getting to use it. But he showed him with the correct bathroom etiquette.
0: He's a bathroom peeper.
1: It's an active player in a game in uniform.
0: No, he's recording somebody in the bathroom.
1: No. You can't compare the two.
0: What do you mean you can't compare the two? They're in a bathroom and he's recording somebody.
1: But he's CeCe.
12: Canty, if you mid-game with the Giants.
0: How do we know he's the only person he recorded in the bathroom?
1: Well, okay, now you're taking it too far.
12: We don't know that.
1: All right.
12: If you were mid-game with the Giants in full pads in the public bathroom, people are going to film that. That's crazy.
1: Yeah, it's 2026. And again, as Small said, thank God he did, because what a top. Nuno, how much work did you put in getting that clear?
0: The bathroom is 2026.
1: I want to know from Nuno, how much work did you have to put in to get that clear?
18: Well, once we saw it was an NBA Today played, we're like, all right, we're safe.
1: We waited hours on end to figure out if this was real, because none of us thought it could be real. Anyway, next one. Josh Hart, star of the game last night. So, of course, what is he doing afterwards? Pizza, of course, and he and Kat, Carl Anthony Towns, had a conversation about pizza that he brought into the post-game interview session.
22: Are you a crust guy?
23: It depends if it's garlic crust. Or a good crust, like a good crust pizza. You want to try to see some of that?
22: Mm-hmm.
23: Be dough in.
22: Yeah.
1: Yo, Carl Anthony Towns is such a smart guy. Like, I would have just been like, yeah or no. And he's like, it depends if it's a garlic crust and how it's actually done. And, like, he's giving a great food review in that moment. Crust or no crust for pizza?
3: Crust with ranch.
1: So you're the same as Carl Anthony Towns. You needed something else with it.
0: You know what's interesting? I used to be a crust guy, not anymore.
1: Oh, Mr. Weight Loss. Oh, you're so skinny. Congratulations.
0: Again, not weight loss. I just want to avoid weight gain.
12: You're already eating pizza. What are you talking about?
3: You already consumed crust.
0: Yeah, yeah, I mean, but like, if you like, if you get to the doughy part that doesn't have any cheese or any sauce on it, like, that's just...
1: Yeah, if it's crispy, like, it's
0: feels
1: better.
0: Like it's extra calories. Gluten.
12: You're like, you're in the pool with your head above the water, like, I don't want to get wet.
3: No, I'm the same way, Pat. Like, I've already gone for it. Here. Might as well really go for it.
1: Yeah, Pat's right. Pat's had an excellent unsportsmanlike moment so far, I will say. It's one of your best unsportsmanlike
13: moments. His mom might like this segment even more now.
1: More Josh Hart, okay? Oh. Josh Hart, last night, breaking down analytics.
3: Yes.
4: I'm never a huge analytics guy. You know, at a certain point, they're a lamppost to a drunk person. You can lean on them, but it won't get you home. So at a certain point, you got to have a good feel for the game. I'm not going to lie. That was Gerald Wright, his quote, man. So shout out Jay Wright.
5: Wait, hold up. No, we're not moving on from that.
4: That's a great quote.
5: Oh, my God.
4: Analytics drunk. Lamppost to a drunk person. It ain't gonna get you home. You can lean on it though.
5: I was with Cal, so I ain't hear that.
4: You ain't even go to Cal.
1: There's so many great moments.
0: That's a great way to look at analytics, though. Shout out to Jay Wright.
3: Shout out to Jay Wright. That was so good.
0: Ask Daryl Morey. He knows.
13: Am I the only one who didn't know Jay Wright's name was Gerald?
3: I didn't know that either.
13: He said Gerald.
1: Right. Gerald is with a G.
13: It's G. Right. It's J E R O L D.
1: Gerald.

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1: Yes, yes.
2: So Danhausen tweeted about it. He said, the smirk of someone who is fibbing. Brunsonhausen doesn't want to split the ring in half with Danhausen. By the way, we just played about 10 different Knicks cuts after a conference finals.
3: They're having fun, relaxed,
2: 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We are on a Tuesday. We're on Sports.
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5: Final score, Knicks 109, Cavs 93. New York leads it 2-0.
6: You can never be satisfied in these positions in the playoffs, so the mindset's going to continue to be 0-0 every single time we step on that court.
7: That's just who Josh is. He's a gamer. He knew what he had to do in order to be effective.
5: Hart, corner three. Good from the left side as Josh Hart hits his fifth three.
6: We have enough camaraderie to hold each other accountable. And when you have a group of guys that do that, you know, sky's the limit.

0: me a Brunson egg and cheese, yard.
1: Oh, hello. Keep it going.
0: Bacon, egg, and cheese, salt and pepper, ketchup. Don't forget the Bev.
1: Oh.
0: We're all Knicks fans, man. They're going to be America's team if they go up against OKC in the next round.
2: Oh, I thought you were listening to the Vanilla Ice album on your birthday.
0: What's up, Devin? What'd you want to say?
3: I was just going to say, you've been a big fan of the Thunder, and the fans have really taken a liking to you, haven't they?
0: I've gotten tweets. I've been called names. That's fine. I had one that was so out of pocket, even I wouldn't retweet or quote tweet it. David, usually if somebody goes crazy in the mentions, I'm like, all right, I'll neutralize it. I'll call them friend. I'll call them sweet prince. I'll quote tweet it with just a good morning, you know, let people kind of go at him. This one dude, so out of pocket, and I couldn't even do it.
3: Yeah, I saw the tweet. You're going to have to tell David what it is in the break.
0: Off air, yeah.
3: But also, I think David knows what you're going through, because I've been looking at David's mentions, and he had the gall to call Drake's album boring.
2: And now, I didn't call his album boring.
0: Is the Drake Hive out there after you?
2: I said I was bored.
0: Yes,
2: by Drake's album. Big distinction. I was bored. Yeah. Didn't call it boring. Didn't say it was a bad dude. But you know, people are like, "Whoa, you're boring." And I'm like, "Well, cool. That's okay."
0: See, that's the thing. See, you have kids. I have kids. It's like dealing with somebody who's having a temper tantrum. If you don't give it air, then it just is going to fizzle out. Like, you can't. The problem is, I can't not engage. Like, one guy was like, "Your only engagement comes from." He found it like a birthday. Like, yesterday was my birthday. And so he found a tweet where I like. Do I still have the sound? Do I still have the sounders on here? I think I do. I'm going to find one. But like, hold on. Oh, these are freaking hairy.
2: Take a time.
0: Yeah, yeah. Oh.
2: There we go.
0: But he found a tweet like that. He goes, look at your engagement numbers. It only goes through the roof when you tweet about the Thunder. And I was like, and he's a guy who like paid for a blue check, and he has like a couple hundred followers. And I'm like, oh, should I? So I'm like, should I pay for a blue check and get your level of engagement? Like, I just,
2: oh,
0: like,
2: hello. Just a little, oh, give it to him.
0: Just a little. And I haven't heard back from him the rest of the day. It's super
2: weird.
0: There we go. It's super weird. But this is ESPN Radio.
2: Come on, B-Rabbit.
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0: 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The Lead is not my birthday. I'm pretty sure I had this on a birthday mix, though, on like a mixtape or a mix CD. This one back in the day.
2: Jay-Z, Ja Rule.
0: I don't even think my car has a CD.
2: Introduce the world to Ja Rule, Jeffrey Atkins.
0: But that is The Lead. It's the New York Knicks taking a 2-0 series lead in the Eastern Conference Finals. 109-93 over the Cavs, who were frisky in the first half. We're going to get to the Cleveland side of this in a minute, but we got to show love to Josh Hart, who had a playoff career high 26 points. And I think if you were the Cavs and you woke up and somebody told you the night before that Jalen Brunson would only have 19 points, you'd be like, all right, we probably gave him a run.
2: Yeah.
0: Not really. It was Josh Hart. The game plan was to leave Josh Hart open. They were willing to let him shoot threes, and all he did was make 5 of them to go with 7 dimes, 4 rebounds. This was the Josh Hart game. And I was thinking about you, David, because you and I, our guy, Justin Tinsley, he has that theory, right? Is it
2: 2-1-1? 2-1-1.
0: Explain it to the people. I don't know it as well, but I thought of him last night.
2: 2-1-1 theory.
0: Yeah.
2: You win 4 playoff games. 2 of them come from your best player. 1 comes from your second best player, and 1 comes from a random, right? So if you're the Knicks, you already had your 1 Jalen Brunson game, I think, game 1. Now you've had your other Josh Hart, so you would probably have 1 more Jalen Brunson game and 1 Cat game.
0: Okay.
2: That's what gets you a series. However, I don't think they'll need the 2-1-1 thing. I'm not sure they're going to need that level. So I think San Antonio, OKC, I think because that's so close, if you have, like, we almost had the Caruso game for OKC, right, where he's unexpected, he scores 30, OKC, if they win that game, then it changes the series. In a close series like that, I think that stuff matters. And this one, not sure how close it's going to be.
0: I looked at this last night and I thought, okay, hey, Cleveland's shooting the ball a little bit better.
6: Yeah.
0: James Harden is not turning the basketball over. Harden goes for 18 points, 6 of 15 shooting. Literally no turnovers for a guy who so often in these playoffs has had more turnovers than made field goals. But that was not the case last night. I didn't see one standout problem for the Cavs other than an inability to make threes. Yeah. They missed 26 three-pointers last night. If they make half of them, it's a different game. If they make a third of those, it's a different game. It was just the Knicks' ability to score in and out and the Cavs' ability or inability to shoot the basketball. That was the difference. But Josh Hart was the standout. And this is a guy in Josh Hart who was benched for the final 9 minutes and 59 seconds of that Knicks comeback in game one. And it didn't go unnoticed by the New York media. He was asked about it, and he was like, hey, like, I understand that I got to put the team above myself. All of that factored into last night. The basketball gods rewarded him for saying and doing the right thing. And I don't think it was an act from Josh Hart. So then he goes and he has a playoff career high 26 in game two. And he offered this post game in terms of keeping balanced throughout this series.
8: We don't really care who gets the shine, the shots, the minutes, those kind of things. We're focused on winning. And I think everyone is willing to sacrifice their own personal agendas of performance for the betterment of the team. And when you have a group of guys that do that, sky's the limit. And I think sometimes it's human nature to think about your own individual performances. And I think if we do that at all, we have enough camaraderie to hold each other accountable. So I think that's the biggest thing with us is we're willing to sacrifice and we're able to hold each other accountable.
0: Accountability is one thing. So is sharing the basketball when it's maybe not your scoring night. And Jalen Brunson, at least by his own standards, David, like 19 points, you're like, oh man, Brunson kind of had an off night. But the playoff career high, 14 assists. Yeah. 14 assists, David. If he's offering it this way as well, I mean, I'm not saying the Cavs were going to be a problem. I think that should really scare whoever they face out of the Western Conference too.
2: Yeah, I mean, look, Josh Hart, this is the game. Jalen Brunson getting the ball to the open guy, that open guy being Josh Hart, who the Cavs said were going to leave open. He had 5 threes. Mm-hmm. Meanwhile, on the other side, Strus, Merrill, Dean Wade were a combined 2 for 14 from 3. It's not going to get it done. And no. A lot of those were open. They just missed shots. And if you're Cleveland, you say, we went to the game. We want our guys who are open to shoot, and we want Josh Hart to shoot threes. And they got up 14, and Josh Hart got up, I think, 9 or 10 threes. You would say we'll take it. The problem is one guy made them, and the other guy did not. Larger also picture is I don't know who Cleveland has on their team who can answer the bell like Josh Hart just answered the bell. Like, I don't know who Cleveland has. Like, Josh Hart, as you mentioned, abysmal offense when he's on the court. They bring out Shamet. They look better offensively. Do you bench Josh Hart? Do you play him down the stretch? Everybody's sort of talking about him and his deficiencies. He comes out and has a game like this, right? I don't know who on Cleveland you have where you say they're not playing well, they're choking, they fall apart. Let me see what you got the next game. There, I don't think they have a guy like that who has shown that they can show up like that and answer the critics and pull together a game like Josh Hart did. And that's sort of an intangible thing, but it speaks to what the difference is between these two teams.
0: I mean, for Donovan Mitchell goes for the 26 points. It's his 23rd playoff game, 25 or more for the Cavaliers, but it was still such a lopsided loss for Cleveland. And it's due in no small part to everything that you just outlined. There has to be a second fiddle. James Harden at 18 points doesn't really qualify. Meanwhile, for the Knicks, they've won 9 straight playoff games. 9 in a row. It extends their longest streak in franchise history. It's the longest in any postseason since the Celtics a couple years back when they won 10 in a row on the way to their NBA title. Are the Knicks, the Cavaliers have some reason for confidence. We'll get to that in a few minutes because they fell down to Love in other mm-hmm. series and they've come back and won. This is a different, they're up a weight class, you know what I mean? Like, they're playing over their skis at this point. I don't think that they come back from this. And so now the question becomes, are the Knicks in danger, I guess, of having that other rest-rust dilemma as they await whoever comes out of the Western Conference. That one already is more competitive than this one because it's a game apiece. We got game three in San Antonio, but you wonder if, you know, do they benefit maybe from the Thunder and Spurs beating each other up? We've already seen a couple injuries, Jalen Williams and Dylan Harper in that series.
2: Yeah, I mean, I think they do. And Wendy made this point last night, which I totally agree with, which is the Knicks' path to a championship is getting Cleveland out of there in four, resting for however long, a week, whatever, and OKC and San Antonio having a seven-game brawl and walking out of there limping to the finals. And the Knicks are just saying, hey, we'll take a San Antonio that doesn't have Dylan Harper and De'Aaron Fox.
0: Yeah.
2: We'll take an OKC that doesn't have J-Dub or A.J. Mitchell. Like, we're rested. OG, you know, no limit OG is going to be healthy. And we're going to take on these dudes, and they're injured. The same thing happened in 2016, 10 years ago. Cleveland basically swept through the Eastern Conference.
0: Yeah.
2: Golden State and OKC had a seven-game, war. Iggy falls apart. Andrew Bogut falls apart. Steph is injured coming into that finals. And they are a MASH unit after what they just went through. And that is a pathway for New York to have a possible championship.
0: We've got a call. 888-SAY-ESPN is the number. 888-729-3776 on ESPN Radio. He's David Dennis Jr. And I'm Randy Scott. And I missed our guy yesterday. I missed him. So, Jordan from Texas, you are leading off on ESPN Radio. What's going on, Jordan?
6: Happy birthday to you!
0: Easy, buddy. Easy.
6: Oh.
0: You okay? Deep breath. Deep breath.
3: Is this real?
0: I think he's struggling right now. It's a lot going on. He's been up since like 1 in the morning.
6: Turn up, Randy. Oh, my God. Woo! See, look, can't always be hype. Happy birthday, brother.
0: Thanks, Jordan. Thank you, buddy. I appreciate that. Is the Cavs Knicks series over, buddy? Is he still there?
6: It's over.
2: Jordan was on, but why are you making him talk anymore?
0: I'm sorry. I was trying to buy him some time.
2: Jordan, we almost lost Jordan.
0: Is he all right?
3: Jordan, you good?
6: Woo. Yeah, I'm good, baby.
0: There he is.
6: It's over.
0: It's a wrap.
6: Had a chip. Yeah, I wanted to sing happy birthday to you. You almost died. That was the way to go out, though. My wife wouldn't forgive you, but
0: there you go. I'd be cursed by the whole Jordan family down there in Texas.
3: Oh, man. This is more of a...
6: Love you, man.
0: Thanks, Jordan. I appreciate you, buddy.
3: Could you imagine if that actually happened?
0: Oh, no. God,
3: I'm obviously happy it didn't. Very glad.
0: Me too. But we need still, Jordan's energy.
3: I didn't know if that was real or not at the beginning.
0: But he attacks everything with that passion. Everything. NBA takes, football takes, weekend plans, and birthday wishes. He just attacks it all with that level of, energy, dude. Just caffeine through the roof. Through the roof. I think it's over as well. I agree with him. I think the series is over. I think the Knicks' energy right now, like what's that line from The Office with Andrew Bernard? Where he's like, I wish somebody would tell you when you're in the good old days.
2: Oh yeah,
0: or something like that. So
3: before you left them, or something.
0: Before you left them, the Knicks fans, you are in the good old days right now because it doesn't get easier. It's nightmare fuel coming. Okay, like you guys are enjoying a Westeros, you guys are enjoying a Winterfell, you know, family gathering, but the dead are marching south, okay? Like, OKC is coming, the Spurs are coming, the Western Conference is a different pay grade, it is a different weight class, so enjoy this right now for the Knicks. I'm not making light of your path at all. I don't care that the one seed and the two seed are gone. You've beaten who's in front of you, and you're doing it convincingly, but you are stepping up a weight class when the Western Conference comes a call.
2: Yeah. But let him enjoy it right now.
0: I am. I'm telling him to.
2: Let him enjoy it. Yeah, just like Jordan was trying to enjoy your birthday, and he almost choked on a Cheeto.
0: Yeah, is that what he said? He had a chip?
2: He had a chip.
0: I said, no, Chip, don't do it. David Dennis.
2: Too much dip on the chip, literally, while celebrating the birthday.
0: David Dennis Jr., Randy Scott with you. It's ESPN Radio. 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Don't injure yourself calling. 888-729-3776. What have you made of the Knicks going up 2-0? Do they actually have a chance to win it all? What's wrong with the Cavs? How can they fix it? We're going to get to all of that with David Dennis Jr. and Randy Scott after I tell you about PayPal. The schedule dropped, and it's time to settle up. 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
19: Getting your heart broken can be really rough. 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Often described as getting the wind knocked out of you, a knot in your stomach, trouble sleeping. I recently spoke about this with Dr. Yoram Yovil, a psychiatrist and neuroscientist. He was on my podcast, Chasing Life. Now, he told me heartbreak doesn't have to last forever. 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One of the things that helps us the most is reconnecting to other people you love. And the reverse is also true, he said. If someone you care about is struggling, don't give up on them. You hold the power to comfort loved ones that are in deep physical or emotional distress. I'm Dr. Sanjay Gupta, helping you live a better life.
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5: Nothing to hang our head about. 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We're ready to go for game three.
6: Oh, little paper boy? Little, well, can we say the name of the song? We can say the name of the song. Name of the song is Diddy. But the artist is Paperboy. David in the studio, don't perk up like that, dude. Don't perk up. I don't need the quizzical. Yeah, I don't need that. He's David Dennis Jr. I'm Randy Scott. It is ESPN Radio, the ESPN app, and SiriusXM Channel 80, iHeartRadio, or smart speaker. However you found us on this pre-canned edition of the program, it is a Friday. Weekend is officially upon us. It starts now. We delineate it. I'm Randy Scott, as we said, in Bristol. 888-SAY-ESPN is the number. 888-729-3776. You can call in your takes on what's going on in the Eastern Conference Finals. Is this thing a wrap? Can the Knicks put a scare into either of the teams that are going to come out of the Western Conference? We're to that point now because New York has looked so dominant over the Cavs as we head into Game 3 in Cleveland. I mean, David, is it a sweep? I got to ask you first before we open it up to the phones.
7: Yes. I think it's a wrap. I think it is a sweep 5, maybe, if Cleveland catches fire. In game 3 or game 4 at home. Like, this feels so markedly different than what we experienced in Detroit. Like, Detroit was, they were up 2-0, and I didn't feel like they had that much of an advantage on Cleveland. I thought Cleveland could come back and win those two games. We talked about it here. This doesn't feel like that. This feels like a Knicks team that snuck away with game 1 and then just cruised in game 2, and I just don't see where Cleveland makes it up. Donovan Mitchell doesn't look like himself. James Harden looks like somebody James Harden's age. Evan Mobley has not been dominant in the way that he needs to be with those bigs. He played well in the first half, and they just kind of fell apart. Like, this team, I just don't see the recovery necessary from a team like this to make this a series.
6: Well, speaking of recovery, that's an interesting point that you make, because Cleveland has played the full 7 games in the first round against the Toronto Raptors and in the second round against Detroit. Meanwhile, the Knicks absolutely cruised through their semifinal series in the Western Conference against the 76ers. So this idea of rest versus rust, we're focusing on it from a Knicks perspective, but maybe just the lack of rest, the inability to get right for the Cleveland Cavaliers. Are we starting to see that? That was a question for Kenny Atkinson yesterday, who did use more of his timeouts. You can give him credit for that. He's a coachable coach. But the question was, hey, are you guys just out of gas?
1: Could easily stole game 1. I thought our process was right tonight. So that gives me confidence going home. Obviously, we've got the great home crowd. Have played well at home in the playoffs. So, you know, we need to get our legs under us, quite honestly. Like, you know, we know their rest advantage. So getting home always helps with that. But definitely probably didn't have the juice tonight that we needed to, which is kind of, you know, it's going to hit it sometime.
6: They do have 7 wins, though, at home in these playoffs. So if you're the Cavs, you're like, hey, we haven't lost at home yet. The series is still very much out in front of us. They won all 4 of them in the opening round against Toronto, and then they went 3-1 at home against the Pistons. But this is a different animal here with what New York has done. The Cavs have been historically bad at Madison Square Garden. They're now 1-7 in playoff games in that arena, and it's been a vibe. I mean, the fans aren't having to heckle the Cavs.
7: Yeah.
6: You know what I mean? They're not having to single them out. Instead, it's all positive stuff. It's the chant late yesterday, David, was Knicks in 4. Knicks in 4.
7: Yeah. Yeah, that's and I don't think there's anything wrong with that chant. I mean, Cleveland is playing like they want this to be Knicks in 4 so they can go and have go enjoy their offseason. Like the team, I think what we saw from them at the beginning of game 2 was reassuring. That, like, if there's one thing about Cleveland is that they have these playoff stinkers, they have these playoff choke jobs, and miraculously they find a way to come back from them, right? They did this against Detroit, they did it against Toronto, they bounced back from these bad games, and the first half it looked like they could do that against the Knicks, but their margin of error is so small against this Knicks team that it's so hard to have these mental mistakes and come back from, and they just can't.
6: No, they can't. I want to get to Donovan Mitchell's bite because he had the scoring yesterday, which was better than he was in game one, where he just absolutely disappeared. But it certainly wasn't enough, and he's also the focus of the Knicks' defensive efforts. And so, again, playing seven games in the opening round, seven games in the semifinal, and now being the centerpiece of what the Knicks are trying to take away on a night where the Cleveland Cavaliers shoot 39% from the floor. Not from three. It was even worse from three. 39% from the floor. The issue and the question for Spida was, what's wrong with the offense?
5: Nothing. We just didn't make shots. I loved everything about the looks we got, and some days you just miss the open ones. We got great looks. Sometimes we're in and out. Sometimes we're short. Offensively, I'm not worried at all. We did a really good job getting to the paint, trying to find guys, and I mean, that's why our assist total was low. It's just because we couldn't make shots, and it was everybody. So nothing to hang our head about. They protected home court, and we've seen this before, so we got to go get game three. We're not tired. We're not tired. We're ready to go for game three.
6: All right. I guess you can say, all right, it's not a new issue, David, for the Cavaliers. This inability to score, because it's their fourth time in these playoffs not getting to 100 points. It's a fourth time. It's tough to win a game in the 90s, right? Yeah. Because it's not the 90s. It's tough to win a game in the 90s right now. Yeah. In 2026, and it's a fourth time the Cavs have done that. They are such a wildly disparate offensive team. Their lack of consistency, their ceiling is extremely high. It's why they're here. But then you get nights like last night.
7: Yeah, I think what's surprising to me also is that the Cavs team had played Toronto. They played Detroit, two of the best five defense in the league, and I thought that their offense would be able to flow better against the Knicks team, which, yes, they've been playing better defensively, but I don't think of them as a defensive juggernaut in the way that you think about those Detroit or Toronto. Mm-hmm. And yet, they're still stuck in the mud. And Donovan Mitchell's right to an extent. They were missing a lot of shots, and I really believe that a big part of this is Donovan Mitchell and that leg injury. Like he had a good game last night, you know, scoring wise, 26 points, but 26 points is not going to cut it against this Knicks team. Like the 40 point explosion is going to need to come, and we have not seen that from Donovan Mitchell in a while.
6: Got one against the Pistons in the last round, and it was consistent in the next game as well, and that certainly helped the Cavaliers get to this point. Let's get to Steve in Newport News, Virginia. 888-SAY-ESPN is the phone number. 888-729-3776. Steve, you're on ESPN Radio.
8: Hey, thank you for taking my call. I've been listening to all the ESPN channels for the last couple of games of the Eastern Conference Finals. I just want to point out that never once has Kenny Atkinson accepted responsibility or accountability for his poor decision-making in the most pivotal time for his team. He's got a great roster that could do some damage for the Knicks or to the Knicks, but he just refuses to point the finger at himself saying, it was my fault. I'm putting all the responsibility on the players to make shots. Hmm. And he needs to look in the mirror and be accountable. This is the biggest stage of his team's career, and he needs to take some of the pressure off and do the right thing.
6: We really focused in on him after game one, David, because of the timeout comment, right? Yeah. He had so many of them to use and only used one during that run where the Knicks came all the way back. Does Atkinson, you know, deserve blame for not adjusting the defensive assignments when James Harden was just out there getting cooked twice over? He's a twice-baked potato with Jalen Brunson. Yeah. I don't know that Atkinson shied away from that criticism, though. Does he, in your eyes, is he shied away from that?
7: Well, saying that James Harden is one of our best defenders, not a good moment. You got to give Kenny Atkinson a break. The guy was in a 45-minute coma in game one. Not sure what caused it. He was unconscious. He couldn't move his arms to do this with the timeout with his hands. The guy was in some sort of shell shock, not there. I don't know, you know, whatever happened, I'm glad they got the fix. He was actually, you know, on the sidelines in game two, so that's a bonus, because clearly could not have been on the sidelines in game one. Not sure what happened to him. So you got to give the guy a little bit of grace, because there's no way a living, breathing human being would be on there at game one and make the decision that he made. So something was wrong. Glad he's back on the sidelines.
6: Oh, thank goodness. All right. 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Don't miss Western Conference Finals Game 3 tonight on ESPN Radio.
0: Final score, Knicks 109, Cavs 93. New York leads it 2-0.
9: We have enough camaraderie to hold each other accountable. And when you have a group of guys that do that, you know, sky's the limit.
6: Frank Isola in the building, Sirius XM NBA host. Not in our building, no. But in the building, MSG, as the Knicks continue. Just orange and blue skies, Frank. 2-0 lead over the Cavs in this series. They haven't been close games. How impressed were you with how New York followed up that massive comeback in game one?
10: Yeah, and I think a lot of people probably predicted that you know, Cleveland suffers such a brutal loss. And I get it that the Knicks, you know, they did trail for a moment there. But in that third quarter, once the game was tied, they go on an 18-0 run. So really the series has been decided by a 44-11 run in game one over the final 8 minutes of the fourth quarter, obviously the 5 minutes of overtime. And last night, that 18-0 run, it's hard to believe. I mean, the Knicks have won 9 in a row. It's hard to win 9 in a row at any time during the regular season. It's a lot harder to do it in the playoffs, and they've been really impressive.
7: Yeah, Frank, I don't want to look too far ahead here, but I am going to look a little bit past this series initially. And is there sort of rumblings here? I mean, the belief was that San Antonio OKC was de facto finals, de facto NBA championship. What's the sort of like growing belief here in New York that they could actually pull this thing off?
10: Oh, I think there definitely is a great belief that it could happen. And you know this, David, it's like they don't have to beat both, you know, San Antonio and Oklahoma City. You only have to beat one of them. The road in the Western Conference is a lot more difficult. Now, Oklahoma City was the one seed, so their road wasn't as tough. But, you know, they have to play San Antonio. The Knicks have yet to play, didn't even have to play the first or the second seed in the Eastern Conference. Both of those teams got knocked out. One, you know, Boston got knocked out in the first round. Detroit got knocked out in the second round. I think there is kind of, though, this feeling among Knicks fans who know a little bit about the history. You know, if you go back to 93, they actually took a 2-0 series lead on Chicago, and that was, and they had home court advantage. So they won the first two games at home, lost the next four. Of course, Michael Jordan is on that team. Mm-hmm. You know, in 97, they were up 3-1 on Miami. They were much better than Miami. That's when the fight happened. They ended up losing the final three games of that series. And then even last year, you know, they're flying in that game one against Indiana. No one's expecting Aaron Nesmith to go 6-for-7 on threes in the fourth quarter, score 20 points, and he had the miracle shot by Halliburton. And then they're chasing the series for the rest of the Eastern Conference finals, and they never had a lead. Here they're up 2-0, and you know, I just don't know about Cleveland. Cleveland, of course, has to win game three at home. You would think they'll shoot a little bit better, especially their role players. But they probably have to come back to New York even at 2-2, which, remember, they did that against Detroit. So I've counted Cleveland out a bunch of times. I'm going to count them out again. Maybe they could prove me wrong again.
6: We're talking with Frank Isola, host of the SiriusXM NBA Radio. Frank, Jalen Brunson on a night where he's not dropping 30, on a night where he's not making James Harden, you know, putting him in a torture chamber, he still controls the game with 14 assists the way he did. What does it mean for New York's offensive ceiling? What does it mean for the Knicks moving forward that he can have that kind of impact when he's not, you know, putting up video game offensive shooting numbers?
10: Yeah, and I think during the regular season, it became an issue, people talking about him shooting a lot, but I think he was because the team, a lot of guys were in a funk. You know, I think Karl-Anthony Towns was in a bit of a mental funk. Mikal Bridges didn't have a great regular season this year, didn't have really the regular season last year, but played much better in the playoffs. But Jalen, you know, Jalen's not going to need the money, but he can be an NBA coach one day or even a college coach because he's a really smart basketball mind. He's got a very high IQ. He knew after the fourth quarter that he had the other night that the Cavs would load up and try to get the ball out of his hands, and he knows that he has really talented offensive players around him. And I think, you know, last night became Josh Hart's night by knocking down a lot of threes, and a lot of that had to do with they're worried about Brunson, but also you have to defend Karl-Anthony Towns on the perimeter, so someone's going to get left open. It was Josh Hart. It's not as, you know, it's kind of similar to the year that the Cavs won that first title and everyone was loading up on Steph Curry and Andre Iguodala was getting wide open shots the entire series. In fact, he ended up winning the MVP because of it. So I think, you know, Jalen Brunson is just, he can beat you in so many different ways. He's a really tough cover and he just has an understanding about the game. Guys, go back to game one. You know, you know, they're down 22. The only way they're getting back in the game is because of Jalen Brunson. We all knew that. Unfortunately, the Cavaliers didn't know that. Why they weren't throwing double teams at him and why Dean Wade wasn't trying to fight through the screens as opposed, you know, I know James Harden got a lot of the blame and he should have, but, you know, that, it takes two to tango. There were a lot of people involved in that collapse, including the head coach and including Dean Wade.
7: Yeah, one of the players who kind of was under the radar because the Knicks won the game and did not get sort of the criticism he probably deserved in game one is Karl Anthony Towns. How did he look in game two compared to what we saw in game one?
10: Yeah, I thought he was a lot more aggressive. And, you know, listen, they have guys on the perimeter. You know, they have big men that could defend him. And, you know, the one advantage the Knicks have had all season with Karl is because of his ability to shoot. Like, when they played Philadelphia in the second round, you knew that Philadelphia was going to have a big-time struggle with him. They just don't have anyone that could guard him. You know, Karl kind of goes through these periods where, you know, he's in a bit of a funk, and then he's not getting the ball enough. But when they play through him a lot of times, he's a very good passer. And again, a terrific shooter. And Karl's one of these guys that I think gets unfairly, he's an easy target. So once everyone in the media knows a guy's an easy target and there's not going to be any pushback, you know, everyone tends to pile on. But Karl, if you look at his history, he was on an undefeated college team until they made it to the, you know, the semifinals. And of course, the NCAA set it up so Wisconsin would be in the bracket with Kentucky. We all know those stories about Duke. And then, you know, the last 3 years, he's been to the conference finals. I mean, Karl is a very, very productive player, but he just always seems to be an easy target. Probably not enough credit when they win and a ton of blame when the team loses.
6: Frank Isola, nobody's losing right now in New York. No, it's just nine straight. It's a franchise playoff record. It's the longest we've seen in the NBA since the Celtics a couple of years ago and route to their title. So, okay, continued success in New York. Hope it's a shorter series. You can rest up before the Western Conference Finals. We'll have you back on to talk about those too.
10: All right, Randy, happy birthday. Hope you had fun at the party I wasn't invited to. And David, all the best to you as well.
6: No party, just a fifth grade play. But thanks, Frank. I appreciate you, sir. Thank you. Frank Isola joining us. 888-SAY-ESPN is the number, 888-729-3776. Let's get to Lamont in Virginia. Lamont, you are on ESPN Radio.
11: Hey, man, how are you?
6: Hey, Lamont, the dulcet tones. What's going on, dear?
11: Hey, man. So I'm going to play devil's advocate here, okay, when it comes to the series. It's not about what the Knicks are doing. It's basically what Cleveland is not doing, okay? And when you really think about it here, if you don't start Harden, okay, if Harden is not there, the chemistry of the Cleveland Cavaliers, they are a real hard team to beat. Harden doesn't play. Mobley has a better game. Allen has a better game, okay? The way how you really beat the Knicks right now is, and again, what that other person has just talked about with Kat is basically the Achilles heel for this whole thing. You get him in foul trouble, that rocks the Knicks big time. You get him in foul trouble, the chemistry of the Knicks team, regardless of how many points is scored, they will lose. I still say Cleveland has a better chance of winning this series than the Knicks.
7: Lamont, before you go, I have something important to ask you.
11: Yes.
7: I just need you real, real quick. Can you just say, that's beyond our borders. You must never go there, Simba.
11: What? That is beyond our borders, Simba. You shall never go there.
7: There we go.
6: Lamont in Virginia. Lamont, thank you, sir. We appreciate it. Everything the light touches is our kingdom. He's so good. That's like the third time I think we've had a call from Lamont where I've been on the show. It's so good.
12: We joke like he should really think about doing some voice acting if he doesn't already.
6: He absolutely should. It's a crime. It's a crime if he doesn't.
7: We got to figure out what Lamont does for a living. Because if he's just out there just like not talking all day.
6: Oh, my God.
7: Banging and clanging instead of just whispering in people's ears for a living. Like whoever's doing Siri, be the new Siri.
6: What if he's in tech support and people call in?
12: Yeah.
6: And they're like, I can't get my cable to work. And he's like, have you tried unplugging it and plugging it back in?
12: At the very least, we need a podcast with him and Jordan from Texas. That thing would be
6: yes. Nice.
7: There we go.
6: Actually, all right. He's David Dennis Jr. I'm Randy Scott. None of us have dulcet tones like Lamont in Virginia, but there was a tremendous loss in the sports world yesterday. NASCAR family is hurting. We're going to remember the life and legacy of Kyle Busch, dead at the age of 41. That just jumped off the screen to us yesterday. So we're going to talk about that when we come back on ESPN Radio and the ESPN app.
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21: Getting your heart broken can be really rough. It'll happen to most of us at some point in our lives. It's not just an emotional experience, it's a physical one too. Often described as getting the wind knocked out of you, a knot in your stomach, trouble sleeping. I recently spoke about this with Dr. Yoram Yovel, a psychiatrist and neuroscientist. He was on my podcast, Chasing Life. 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

0: 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He's David Dennis Jr. I'm Randy Scott. 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I don't know. It was my birthday yesterday, which I promise I'm not trying to belabor that point. I'm not fishing for anything, but seeing someone pass away in the world of sports is always hard. That's always something that, you know, we try to include in our show to show respects and try to, you know, encapsulate a life, which is impossible. It's impossible in 30 seconds. It's impossible in a minute and a half, even, you know, in a 44 minute program on SportsCenter. But I'm struck now as I get older, and David, I know I'm older than you, but when we throw up the year that someone was born and then the year that they pass. So for Kyle Busch, who passed away at the age of 41, he was hospitalized Wednesday. He collapsed in a racing simulator as he was getting ready for Charlotte this weekend, and he'd complained of some health issues. It was believed to be a sinus infection when they were racing at Watkins Glen. And he was actually heard in the onboard, communication system talking to his guys at the end of the race, saying that he needed a doctor to give him a shot. Mm-hmm. He said that, and you could hear that in the broadcast. But he was taken to a hospital after collapsing in the simulator on Wednesday, hospitalized yesterday with a what's being called a severe illness, and passed away. And so when that born year says 1985.
1: Yeah.
0: And the year of his passing this year, 2026, it just jumps off the screen. And you think of a man who was one of the most successful race car drivers in NASCAR history, had a ton of wins in the O'Reilly Auto Parts series, ton of wins in the truck series. And you also think of a man who is a father and a husband. His son's birthday was like 3 or 4 days ago. And it's just sad on sad on sad. And it, I don't know, man. It, like I said, it shouldn't mean more or hit you harder if they're close to your age, but it does. And I just feel bad for the NASCAR family who, remember, they lost Greg Biffle late last year as well. So NASCAR is just certainly going through it. So we're thinking of the Busch family today for sure.
1: Yeah, absolutely. I mean, you know, it was one of those things that when the news, you know, comes through the feed or whatever, it's immediate shock because you just don't, I mean, 41 is so young, man.
0: Yeah.
1: And it's and so unexpected, and you know, to think about what you do for a living, the dangers of that on every day. And he's gone out there and said, you know, one of his last wins was talking about how tomorrow wasn't promised, you don't know how long you're going to do those things. And you know, when somebody says those things, or when, you know, we say it all the time, but to like come face to face with that, especially for somebody like his family like that, it's devastating. But, you know, it's also kind of like a reminder of this dude lived it to the fullest from what we saw. The guy was, by a lot of accounts, good dude. A lot of people were giving their tributes to him. One of my thoughts that came out was I thought about Dale Earnhardt a lot because I went to North Carolina, went to Davidson soon after he passed, a couple years after he passed, and the signs, the love, like that fan base and how attached they are to these drivers and the love they have for these dudes, these men and women, and that community that they have, like they feel these things, and this is a huge, huge loss.
0: We had Marty Smith on SportsCenter AM this morning, host of Marty McGee, who had Kyle Busch on their show about 6 days ago. And Marty Smith was talking about the loss for the racing community.
2: I'm still trying to be able to properly articulate it. And I think Denny Hamlin did it very well last night on social media. Denny was Kyle's teammate at Joe Gibbs Racing for many years. And he said, "We've lost our Kobe Bryant." And I think that for fans of your show probably does a good job of just trying to say well the gravity of this.
0: He was Kobe Bryant in terms of being a young phenom because he came up at 16. So Kyle Busch was ready to race in NASCAR at 16 years old. They were sponsored by a cigarette company back then. So NASCAR was like, "No, we can't. You got to be 18." And so once he gets to 18... And Kurt Busch, his older brother, was like, "Hey, man, you think I'm good? Wait till my little brother comes up here." And then all Kyle did was win and deliver on that. So the Kobe Bryant parallels of being good at a young age, being great at a young age. I mean, they're there. And Kobe had some growing up to do and had some growing up to do in the limelight.

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8: We are finally starting to learn more things we can do to keep our brains sharp as we age. A lot of people think crossword puzzles or Sudoku might do the trick, but the science doesn't really bear that out. What one recent study found, though, was that a certain type of brain training seems to have a significant impact on cognition as we get older. It wasn't memory or even problem-solving tasks that moved the needle. It was an interactive computerized game that tested the ability to recognize two separate images in faster and faster sequences. It's what we call a task of divided attention, in which you don't have a conscious strategy on how to improve. That's according to the study's lead author. You're just trying to do the best you can to figure out how to divide your attention. Now, the game in this study was called Double Decision. If you want to find it and try it out yourself. I'm Dr. Sanjay Gupta, helping you live a better life.
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7: The Western Conference Finals are even at a game apiece. Oklahoma City beat San Antonio 122-113.
8: I just thought the overall flow tonight, rhythm, was really good. Put everybody at advantages. We had our foot on the gas. It was a real positive game in that respect.
9: Basketball doesn't get better than this. You know, these two great teams right here, and there's been a fist fight back and forth all the way down the stretch, so can't expect anything else for the rest of the series. We just got to keep punching.

0: keep punching. Just keep throwing elbows. Just keep working your way through it, just like David Dennis Jr. and I are going to do in studio next week. DDJ, you're coming to Bristol.
1: Coming to Bristol. I was trying to surprise you so you wouldn't make plans to be somewhere else like last time.
0: What?
1: When I was coming up there. But now I'm here. I'm coming up there tomorrow afternoon, doing some hoop streams, talking some hoops with folks. I'll be there as long as the Cavaliers hang in there in the Eastern Conference Finals. So here's the deal, though.
0: Yeah,
1: I'm doing hoop stream Saturday, Sunday I'm doing a little radio. I'm free Monday, kind of free. It's Memorial Day. Who's grilling? Well, I need to know who in Bristol's grilling. Randy, you grilling?
0: I'm not in Bristol. I'll be grilling up in Boston.
1: You're grilling. I will make it happen.
0: Yeah, we can carpool to Boston.
1: We're going to carpool up to Boston.
0: I'm sure my kids would love to meet you guys.
1: Like, yes.
0: You know, you could actually, one of you guys can drive my son 45 minutes each way to soccer practice while I work the grill.
2: Didn't you get a new bed too, Randy? Or you were just selling the old one?
0: I sold the old one, though. Facebook Marketplace. Yes.
2: Okay.
0: Yes.
1: Oh, so we got a new bed. Yeah, sleepover.
0: Yeah. That's my son's bed. But that's fine. Hey, we'll make room.
2: Your son can take the couch.
0: Exactly. I'll take the couch. I'll clean up my room. My room's a bit of a disaster, but that's fine. You guys take my room. Obviously, probably what? Like spoon situation?
1: I'll be
0: on the couch. You guys do whatever you want.
2: Head to feet. I wish you were coming up tonight because there's a chance there's a blood rave happening.
1: Yeah, I wanted to make the blood rave, couldn't make the blood rave.
0: Okay, before we get to the blood rave, let me just say ESPN Radio, ESPN app, Sirius XM Channel 80. Uh-huh. He's David Dennis Jr. I'm Randy Scott. Thanks for watching on the ESPN app, ESPN Plus as well. 888-SAY-ESPN is the number, 888-729-3776. ESPN Radio is presented by Progressive Insurance. Now, tell me more about the blood rave. Yeah. This is the second time this has come up.
2: So I'm bringing it up now because on Monday, Mikey C., it will be on the board, so we can recap whatever happens tonight. Okay. Mikey C., who everyone knows and loves, Outsider Mike's been with ESPN Radio for a while
0: Smoke break.
2: Yeah, he's got, you know, he's a legend in the business.
0: Yes.
2: He's turning 50.
1: Oh.
2: He's turning 50 years old. The big 50.
3: It was actually yesterday. He shares a birthday with...
0: He didn't have the same birthday.
1: Yeah. Same birthday, what? Yeah. Yeah.
3: So he is now officially 50.
0: Mike Clay, too. ESPN's Mike Clay.
2: Yep. Uh-huh. So you know, a couple months ago, we're like, Mikey, you're turning 50. We got to do something. So the original plan was like, all right, maybe we go to the casino, have a fun night, and you know, have some dinner and do that. It kind of devolved. We kind of put it off. And now it's like the week of, and Mikey's like, well, what are we doing? What are we going to do? And so I think originally we were just like, all right, let's just go to West Hartford, you know, hit some bars, have some dinner, okay, have a good time. And now Mikey C., who, you know, he has certain tastes.
0: Yeah, he does.
2: He wants to do something that's called a Blade rave. So if you know the movie Blade, there's a scene in the movie where there's a rave. So there's a traveling rave that goes around the country and, you know, has different Blade raves. Bubba's shaking his head. And so... The thing you need to know about this Blade rave is at midnight, it starts at 9, at midnight, there is a fake blood gets tossed onto the crowd. And this is what Mikey C. wants to do. And so we're all
3: more than anything, this is what he wants.
2: So we're all kind of struggling with, like, no one else really wants to do it, but, like, it's Mikey and we love him so much that do we need to do this to make him happy? So that's kind of the dilemma right now.
1: I think you guys should go.
3: I mean, I don't really want to pay $30 to have my clothes just ruined.
1: Buy a new outfit.
2: But it happens at midnight. You can, like, maybe figure out where the blood's going to be sprayed and then just
0: stay
2: avoid
0: in the bathroom.
2: Yeah.
1: Yeah. Stay in the bathroom. Yeah. You take a bathroom break during that time. Or you can just go get some. There are some places, as I know, with very lenient return policies. So I'm sure you could get an outfit, return it full of blood, and be like, hey, guys, it didn't fit. And walk off, no questions asked.
0: You absolutely could do that. That is an option that's
1: not
0: very
1: that I've
0: much
1: returned bloody clothes. Right.
0: Is $30 the price of the fit, or is $30 the cover charge?
2: I think that's the cover. That's the cover.
0: When was the last time y'all paid a cover charge?
2: Ooh, good question.
0: DDJ, when was the last time you paid a cover charge, bud?
1: It's been a minute.
0: Probably that Drake album release party.
1: Maybe the Drake album release. Yeah, I wasn't invited to that. But yeah, it's been a minute. It hasn't probably as long as you. I don't go around and say, "Hey, I'm TV's Randy Scott," and get into places like that.
0: I don't do that.
1: That's kind of how it works.
0: Did I tell you about the time I went to a Lil Wayne concert here in Hartford?
2: Oh, backstage, right?
0: Backstage.
2: Your boys are Lil Wayne.
1: Y'all are cool with him.
0: Yeah, like, could I text him right now? Probably. Yeah. Oh, did he text me to be like, "Yo, new number"? lock it in.
2: Wait, did he really?
0: Yes, he did.
1: Yes, he sure did.
0: Wow. But that's the smallest Wayne, Wayne in Hartford last year hooked it up with his manager, shout out Fabian, and they're like, hey, you we're going to put you on the list to go to go backstage. When you got to park in a certain spot, check into the parking lot. I said, cool. Went up. Gary was ahead of me. Gary Streisky was in a vehicle ahead of mine, and he radioed back, probably just on a phone, but he was like laughing as he told me, make sure to give him your name. And I said, well, yeah, man, I've done, okay. Like, it's not my first time, like, giving my name somewhere. And I go up, and dude, the problem with being named Randy, one of several, is people are like, that's a retired name. We're not we're not making new Randys. You meant Brandon or Brandy or whatever. I went and I gave him the name and they go, we don't have a Randy Scott. And I said, oh. And I'm like, man. And they go, we have a ranch.
1: Oh.
0: We have a ranch, Scott. Like the dressing. What? So it was like whoever had typed up the sheet, it was an autocomplete for Randy and it autocompleted to ranch. So in the eyes of the Lil Wayne community.
1: Do you think Wheezy F Baby calls you Ranch? Do you, you think you're saved as Ranch in his phone?
0: I think he absolutely should.
2: I think that would be incredible. Ranch is not bad. It's not a bad name.
1: Ranch is a cool name.
3: I got Ranch.
2: What up, Ranch?
0: I got
1: hanging
0: that.
1: Out my buddies on Sports in the Morning, Gary and Ranch.
0: I got that sauce, man. I got that sauce. ESPN Radio with this Ranch and David Dennis Jr.
1: This feels... We talked Blood Rave, we talked Lil Wayne. This feels like we're changing the subject around how about hanging out with me this weekend. But I'm just clocking that. Just clocking that.
0: Oh, I'm sorry.
1: Just clocking it. Oh, Carly, as the kids say, we're clocking the T here.
0: Carly Simon.
1: You guys.
0: Well,
1: just
0: you
1: throwing
0: thought,
1: that there.
0: Carly
1: throwing
0: Simon, you thought this song was about you?
1: Yeah,
0: okay.
1: No, it's okay. I'll just hang out by myself and at Bristol during all the times when there's no games happening, things like that. I'll just be sitting around, going to West Hartford, doing whatever people do. I'll just go sit at the front of the Doubletree and ask for more cookies or something like that.
0: West Hartford is a good time, first of all. I think you're going to get rained on this weekend. When are we doing radio in person? Are you on the show Monday?
1: I'm not on the show Monday.
2: Okay. Well, he might be a guest. We're trying to work out some time.
1: Okay. Yeah, they're trying to get me to come to the studio just to do a 10
2: minutes. I mean, Andre Snellings are going to be hosting for 3.5 hours on Memorial Day.
0: That is news to me. What? What's that?
2: Wait, you didn't know it was 3.5, Randy?
0: I'm probably. No, hold on. Well, but that's fine. Ready, I can buddy. Do it.
2: Yep. You and Andre.
0: Buckle up.
1: No choice.
2: So,
1: no
2: listen, choice. I don't want it to be just a guest spot. I don't want it to be just a guest spot. So, yeah, maybe it's like a long 20-minute block, 30-minute block. We'll work something out.
1: Okay, yes. Yeah. I'd be happy to for Memorial Day to come over and drive to campus for 30 minutes of radio with everybody.
2: Yeah, I'm sure the calf probably has a Memorial Day cookout.
0: You just said you're across the street. You're at the Doubletree. I mean,
1: I'm not I'm not doing it. I'm literally not doing anything on Monday because I don't have any friends in Bristol. So I'm just
2: well, your friends are working, and so you're going to be coming over to have fun with us.
1: Yeah, coming over, hanging out. But I will be because I'm there as long as the Eastern Conference Finals is happening.
0: Okay.
1: So which
0: won't be over
1: which
0: by
1: game
0: then.
1: Four is Monday. So Monday may be my last day there. So, but I'm sticking around at the very least for Tuesday to be in studio.
2: Which is great.
1: Christ.
0: That's
1: eat
0: us.
1: Your heart out because, if me and Randy in studio together.
2: Because Monday we're going to be radio only because of the holiday, but Tuesday we're going to be back. So
1: we're back.
0: Okay, we're going to be on cam.
2: Yeah, the world's going to see you guys together,
0: I'm
2: and
0: so
2: it's going to be great.
0: I might wear like a graphic T-shirt. I may change out of my suit.
1: Ooh, we're getting fly.
0: I may change out of my suit. We could go with an Eastern Airlines T-shirt. Anybody remember Eastern Airlines?
1: Okay,
0: that's where my parents met. No big
1: workshopping
0: deal.
1: Workshopping the shirt.
0: We'll figure it out.
3: Randy should wear 2 chains.
1: Bring out your 2 chains. I know you got 2.
2: Listen, great idea.
0: I think I only own one.
1: Did you wear it to the Lil Wayne concert ranch?
0: Of course. Of course I did.
1: You wore the chain. You said the chain is going to kill him tonight.
0: It was August. I had to keep that neck cold. You know what I mean?
1: I got you.
0: Frosted
1: out. You said one thing Wayne is going to respect. The ice on the neck.
0: Buddy.
1: That's really good.
0: So we went onto his bus. We got to meet him before the show. We went onto his bus. Mm-hmm. The entire left-hand side of that bus is a jewelry store. It is a jewel, not store, because it's not for purchase. It's just like, what is he feeling like wearing tonight? That's the left side.
1: Yeah.
0: I'm not going to tell you what's on the right side of the bus. Back of the bus is the studio. I'm not going to tell you what's on the right side of the bus. ESPN Radio is presented by Progressive Insurance. 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

0: Bloody Sunday is right for the Cleveland Cavaliers in the Eastern Conference, but our focus shifts to the Western Conference as the finals shift to San Antonio. Spurs and Thunder, neither one of them is going to have sympathy for the other when it comes to injury concerns. We knew about De'Aaron Fox coming into the series, but now Dylan Harper joins him as an injury flag. He's got a lower left leg issue. Do I have that right, or am I just a fan of alliteration? It's a lower leg issue.
1: Yeah.
0: Suffered that in game two. He was a major factor in game one, largely on the defensive end of the floor. But Jalen Williams, once again, the hamstring issue, the left hamstring tightness. It's the same leg that he strained earlier in the playoffs. It's the same leg, I believe, that cost him some time during the regular season as well. He leaves game two early. He's a major contributor, although once he left, the Thunder didn't really miss a beat. They had four players in double figures off the bench. The star matchup, SGA, got back to his MVP caliber form in game two. Victor Wembanyama came back to earth, although, David, let's be honest, a 40-20 pace was not sustainable for this man. Also, playing 40-plus minutes was not sustainable, so I'm not surprised by what we saw in game two. Game three, it's easy to call it pivotal. I want to see who plays at an MVP caliber. Is it going to be SGA? Is it going to be Wemby? Is it going to be both? I mean, that to me is the largest and biggest and most important question going into game three.
1: Yeah, it's really about the two best players in the world right now figuring out who's going to be the best player on a given night. And I think the thing is with Wemby is it's so sustainable on defense. Like, that's what makes it, me lean to the fact that this dude is just always going to have the better shot at being the best player, because he's always going to be, there's nothing that OKC is going to do to stop him from being the best defensive player of all time. Like, that's just not going to happen. And he can do that in addition to what he's going to do offensively. And I hate to go this route, but this game, so much of this game is about the officiating. Like, so much of this is going to be about, they're going to let Hartenstein do all of the stuff that he was doing, the grabbing, and I don't think they will, which means OKC's going to have to figure something out about stopping him.
0: I do think Hartenstein was impressive and an unsung hero in game two. The paint scoring for Wembanyama was non-existent, and I don't know if that's a sign of tired legs. It's one thing I've noticed. I'm not breaking any news or anything. It's just one thing I test-wise that I've noticed about Wembanyama is when he gets tired, he settles. He settles for jump shots. He settles for threes, and he was not interested in engaging Hartenstein in the paint. And that seems like it's something that OKC can lean on. They can lean on throwing him out there. They can, without making Hartenstein sound expendable, David, you want to get Hartenstein in foul trouble, that's fine, as long as you're putting Wemby through it on the offensive end of the floor, because it just stands to reason that it's going to draw or drain his tank on the defensive end as well.
1: Yeah, I don't think they have any problem using up all those six fouls. I think the plan was for them to use up all those six fouls in game two. The problem was they weren't getting called. He just kept fouling. Like, he's going to keep fouling until anybody stops him. I think they probably will stop him at San Antonio because it was really egregious, and San Antonio's been lobbying for the refs to make that happen. So OKC is then going to have to go back to the drawing board. It's what happens when he's out, especially in the fourth quarter. How do we stop Wemby? And that's going to be the chess match. Like, these are two really well-coached teams. They have a bunch more wrinkles to figure out, and I think they're going to keep doing it.
0: Sean Elliott, former and really NBA champion with the San Antonio Spurs. When I think of him, in a Spurs uniform. He's their TV analyst. He was on with Freddie and Harry yesterday, and he talks about how San Antonio needs to adjust to the physicality of this series.
2: It's playoff basketball. That's what we've come to expect, right? I mean, that's what the fans and everybody's been clamoring for throughout the regular season. So now that it's here, it's not time to start complaining. I think the players have to adjust. They've had a couple rounds to kind of ramp up the physicality and understand the nature of playoff basketball. And so I don't feel like there should be any excuses right now.
0: No excuses, and no excuses for taking better care of the basketball. This is another topic that Sean Elliott touched on again with Freddie and Harry.
2: I think it's a collective thing. That's the biggest thing. When I watch the games, you know, it's about coming strongly to the ball, like Pop would say. You come strongly to the ball. You don't use your body to protect passing lanes. You make two-handed catches instead of one-handed catches. You make two-handed passes. You're a lot more deliberate on the offensive end of the floor. And so, you know, Steph's got to improve with his decision-making and some of the passing. But at the same time, we have other guys that need to do the same thing as well.
0: Sean Elliott's not wrong. The turnovers, I don't want to point one finger. I could point all of them at Stephon Castle. Just, you know, 20 turnovers in two games.
1: Well, the guy, I mean, the guy is playing out of position, unfortunately, against the best group of defensive wings. I think the turnovers, you're just gonna have to live with him. He's gonna be turning the ball. As long as he's handling the ball like this, he's gonna keep turning. I don't think you can unlearn unlearn these turnovers or learn how to be a point guard against the best defensive team perimeter in the league on such a short notice. I just don't know how he's going to figure that out.
0: Is on the job training here for young Stephon Castle. Yeah. Enter to win regular season home game tickets for your favorite NFL team when you pay your friends back or pool funds with PayPal, official peer-to-peer payment sponsor of the NFL. 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We see you on the phone. Mark in Florida, Jay Boogie in North Carolina. Jay Boogie gets me every time. We see you. We want to add some friends. 888-SAY-ESPN, 888-729-3776 is the phone number. We're going to get to your calls. He's David Dennis Jr. I'm Randy Scott. That's next on ESPN Radio after I tell you about Marriott Bonvoy. 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

0: I gotta be honest, the more I think about this blood rave, the more I'm warming up to the idea.
1: Oh, yeah. I'm warming up to the idea of you guys going, for sure.
0: You're going to volunteer us to go?
1: Yeah, I'm very happy to volunteer you guys. I think that scene from Blade, last time a black dude was in one of those.
0: Oh, that's it.
1: Last time black dude was at a blood rave, Blade was there.
0: What happened to Wesley Snipes after that?
1: Great things. He was back on Deadpool and Wolverines. But the blood rave, we're going to push the two America's button on the blood rave.
2: 100%.
0: I got it.
2: Listen,
0: what does that sound like, by the way?
2: I've been on the Instagram for this Blade rave.
0: Yeah.
2: And what David is pointing out, it remains true if you scroll through.
0: Just the socio-demographics of the crowd?
2: As you can imagine, yeah.
0: Understood.
2: At the very least, if we end up going tonight, I can promise you one thing. I will have content. I will be recording on video.
1: You can't record at a Blade.
2: Just Mikey. I'm not going to record anyone who doesn't want to be recorded. But obviously, I have to record Mikey.
0: Yeah, you got to record Mikey. What do we need to do to take the if out of it and just make sure you go?
1: If we pay for the cover, a real friend would go.
0: Yeah, I'm in for $10 of the cover. David's in for $20. You go.
1: We'll make it happen. Yeah. I'm in.
2: All right, sounds good to me.
0: All right,
2: not much convincing there.
0: We're going to talk off air. It's ESPN Radio, the ESPN app, SiriusXM Channel 80.
1: Okay, I'll cash app. I'll give you the cash when I'm at your when I come for the sleepover.
2: When we dap up each other.
3: I mean, you should probably send it through PayPal. I would say
0: yes.
2: Oh, yes. That's the best peer-to-peer. That's payment sponsor.
0: No, yeah. you're 100% right.
1: Absolutely, the best way to do it.
0: He's David Dennis Jr. I'm Randy Scott. Sponsors of Devin's trip to the blood rave. Trademark pending. 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Mark in Florida, you've been waiting patiently. We appreciate it. Mark, you're leading us off on ESPN Radio. What's up, man?
4: No problem. Appreciate it. Just real quick, your earlier caller, Lamont, he needs to understand that if ifs and buts were beers and nuts, we'd have a party. I want to hear somebody say, this Knick team is a very talented, deep team that is very well coached. I haven't heard anybody say that. Now, Cleveland beat Detroit. Detroit was the number one seed. They played well and beat them. Well, it looks like we're going to beat them. So what does that tell you? How can you disparage the Knicks? The Knicks are beating who's in front of them. Am I right?
0: Yeah. No, you're not. Yeah, you're not wrong. You're not wrong. Is anybody failing to give the Knicks their flat? Well, okay, yeah. Lamont, I guess, because he had faith in Cleveland. Okay. All right, Mark, we appreciate
1: it. Whoa.
0: Go ahead.
1: If you're going to come for Lamont, before you go, you got to say that Hairball is my son and your future king. How do you sound saying that?
0: Oh, fair.
4: We'll ask Mr. Brunson.
1: Oh, good comeback. There we go. I see what you did there. Ducking the Lamont smoke, though, I'll tell you that.
0: Well, I mean, Lamont just he's got God-given.
1: I'm just saying, you don't come at Lamont
0: baritone.
1: Don't come at the king unless, you know, if you come at the king, don't miss.
0: What's the line again? That hairball is my son and your future king?
1: Yes,
0: Hairball is my son and your future king.
1: That's a good try.
0: It's not Lamont. Do we want to go just down the line? We go Jay. Let's go Jay Boogie in North Carolina. Again, the phone number 888-SAY-ESPN, 888-729-3776. Jay Boogie, you're on ESPN Radio.
5: Salute, three capital S's, blessed life, health, happiness to everybody. Y'all know the lingo, anybody going through anything, we don't pray that you go through it, we pray that you get through it.
0: Mm-hmm.
5: Special shout out to the Bush family, condolences to everybody in the NASCAR network. Mm-hmm. I'm a fan of NASCAR too, so you know, we all lost somebody. Okay, I just wanted to throw that out there. Your happy born day to you, King. Blessings to you, my King. Flowers to you on your born day, Mr. Randy.
0: Appreciate you, sir. Let that
5: be known. Let's get to business. Let's get to business off top. Anybody want some pizza? Because we were talking about the other day. Anybody want some pizza? Because Josh Hart just had some pizza after the game. That's how we feeling in the city. We handling our business right now. Point blank, all hands down. New York, stand up. If you don't like what the Knicks is doing, I understand it if your team is playing. But if you don't like what the Knicks is doing and your team is not playing, then you're just throwing hate and shade on us. But we used to that type of company. We used to that company. We're going to continue on handling our business. Shout out to the squad, everybody doing what they're doing. Shout out to Leon Rose putting this thing together. Shout out to you, Mr. West, or everybody. Shout out to the coaching staff. Everybody is rocking doing what they're doing right now. And shout out to the players, team, T-E-A-M, together. Everybody always matter. And you know we got the best fan base it is, point blank, in any sports. I don't care what sports. Right now, it's sold out in Cleveland. Why? It ain't because of the bum, bum, bum, bum, bum, bum. It's because we in the building. We buying tickets any and everywhere. We traveling along, going where we want to go. And it's, guess what, y'all? Guess what? It's only six more games. Six more games for the season. Six more games. Y'all thinking about San Antonio, OKC. We thinking about the championship. We counting them down. Six more games. And y'all got Pacers to hold up because I've been waiting for since 1973. But God bless everybody. Everybody stay healthy and safe. Do something for the weekend. Treat your loved ones. Do something with your loved ones. Or tell somebody I love you that I haven't told in a long time. We all need loves. We all need hugs. And right now, the Knicks is the best thing going. Salute, salute, salute. Three capital S's. Oh, but before I go, the hottest shoe in the game now. Let's take a pick. The Jalen Brunson Knight Kobe, the number six. This for the big time shots made when you in the clutch. That 3-2-1 before the time's up. The Black Mama, rest in peace to that man. But we got the hyper turquoise shoe in Madison Square Garden. The color wave inspired for the city. The torch lit on the hill by the Liberty. Salute, salute, salute. Three capital S's.
0: That was incredible. That was
1: Don DeMarco. That's what I'm talking about.
0: The Knicks, America's team, thanks to Jay Boogie. We got time for a couple more? Yeah? Let's get to Corey in New York. It's a tough act to follow. Corey, you're on ESPN Radio. What's up, Corey?
6: Wow, I don't think I have that much caffeine.
0: But is that a cow? Do you have a cow in the background? What was that?
6: Yes, I'm a dairy farmer, beef farmer, maple syrup producer. So yeah, you hear cows
0: incredible.
6: In the background.
0: Incredible! What timing? What a drop in from the cow! All right, keep going, bud.
6: I'm going to be one of them guys that said the hire of that coach was a bad hire for the Knicks, and then I'm also the guy that said if they're out in the second round, they're going to be calling Giannis. So I'm that guy, too. So I feel like I'm an idiot. And I really think that with the way the Knicks are going right now, they can win it all.
0: I appreciate it.
1: Cows agree.
0: The cow is incredible. Is my soundboard up? Do you have my soundboard up, Bubba? You got it? That's all I got. It's the closest thing I got. I was going to try to like.
1: He had real cows, Randy. Real cows.
0: I know, and they were like dropping in at a perfect time. It was amazing. It was almost like get her done for Larry the Cable Guy. You know, it was like a catchphrase. Yeah. The cow was just in the background.
1: Dropping the ad-libs. Dropping little ad-libs for him.
0: Tremaine is in Arkansas. Tremaine, you got to follow Jay Boogie and a dairy farmer with opportunistic cows. Good luck, Tremaine. What's up, man?
7: All right, bro. I just got two issues, bro. You said what Hartline does was impressive. I don't know what game you were watching, unless you're talking about those two teardrop shots he shot over Wimby. And then you said that Shea Game returned to form. Did it? Or did he have 3 more feet of airspace because Hartenstein was holding the Wimby?
1: Bro,
7: Jay Will
1: for
7: broke
1: you,
7: it down perfectly on Get Up. It was exhausting. It was an exhausting watch. And then all I'm saying is, in the words of Danny Green, man, you want to crown them, then you crown them, man. But they some hack monsters. That's my opinion.
0: I don't want to, trust me, I don't want to crown him. I don't want to watch a series, an NBA Finals between one free throw hunter, and another. I don't want to see Jalen Brunson snap his head back and see the braids threaten to take someone's eye out. And I don't want to see SGA hit the deck more often than a Thompson's water seal. Like, I don't want to see any of that. But I think we're headed to it. So don't say I'm trying to crown anybody. I'm just shouting out Hartenstein. Yeah, the box score is not great. But now there was Wemby's, and I think Hartenstein got in the way enough. I mean, sometimes isn't that enough when you're taking on an alien in human form, a 7'5" cheat code? I think Hartenstein held up and bowed up better than anybody, Alex Caruso included, that OKC threw at Wemby in game one. That's all.
1: Tremaine just doesn't know. He isn't unfamiliar with your hatred of SGA.
0: It's not hatred. It's just the support and a.
1: You got to hate harder so everybody knows. I think it's really where you got to lean into it.
0: Hate. Tune in for baseball action tomorrow as the Cowboys Bubba, let me run this back. Tune in for baseball action tomorrow as the Cubs. 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We've talked about Aaron Rodgers. I'm trying to think of other. We talked about the Cowboys just now. I had them playing the Astros in the baseball game this evening. But we've got UFL football to talk about. We got Jack Plummer, Orlando Storm quarterback, joining us here on ESPN Radio. He's David Dennis Jr. I'm Randy Scott. Get at him at Jack Plummer 13 on social media. His Orlando Storm taking on the DC Defenders tonight. And Jack, you go undrafted out of your run from, you know, Cal and Purdue and then finally Louisville. You go undrafted, but you do spend time with the Carolina Panthers. What was that NFL experience like for you? I guess, how did it help prepare you for the UFL?
8: Yeah, I think my time in Carolina was awesome. I think I got a lot better while I was there, just getting developed by the coaches they had in the quarterback room, as well as being with Bryce Young and Andy Dalton. I remember my first day out at practice with them and just watching them throw and just thinking, man, I gotta get better. And just being around talent at that level, I think you naturally do, but also just I worked hard at it, and I did get a ton of reps out there, and it didn't shake out how I wanted to, but I think it definitely prepared me for my season right now in the UFL.
1: Jack, I'm glad I'm hearing you talk. I'm glad you're breathing good. You sound good, because I saw recently you had a 71-yard touchdown run. When was the last time you run that long? And are you okay? Your knees feeling good? Like, how do you feel? I think I would still be breathing hard if I ran that long for a touchdown.
8: Yeah, that was a once-in-a-lifetime play for me. 71 yards down the sideline. I don't think I've ever done that before. And it definitely took me a little bit on the sideline to recover from that. I was, two or three minutes later, I'm like, I'm still breathing heavy a little bit. But that was definitely a fun one for me, just to – A, be able to do that, score a touchdown, and B, just to be able to showcase that I have a little bit of that ability in me.
0: Stormer off to a 6-2 start, already clinched a playoff spot, which has to take some of the, maybe not pressure off of you, but maybe you can kind of take a deep breath after the 71-yard rushing touchdown. But what's the chemistry like in the locker room? And I guess how have you guys, as a relatively new franchise there in Orlando, been able to gel so quickly?
8: Yeah, I think first and foremost, Coach Beck did a great job of just assembling the team and getting guys with high character and, getting us all in one room. And his message from the beginning was like, some teams might approach us as, hey, we're only here for, 10-week season. Let's go play, whatever. But he's like, let's come together as a team. Like, let's stand out from the other teams in the league and let's try to gel together. And I think we've done a good job of doing that. And, we started off 4-0 and we lost two in a row. And I think the guys really came together after that second loss, and just kind of put our foot down and said, "Hey, we got to play better." And everyone kind of erased the bar after that.
1: Yeah. So as part of that good start and your own personal good start, there's been some rumblings, a little MVP rumblings there. How loud is that for you, and how do you kind of block that out to focus on the game?
8: Yeah, I don't know. I personally don't really go on. I got social media, but I haven't gone on it in probably almost a year now. So, I mean, I'm not seeing a ton of stuff out there. And I've heard it, but for me, it's like, hey, there's still two games left. Like, I still, the ultimate goal here is to A, win the championship for us. So I got to keep playing well to do that. And then B, is just, keep putting good film on tape, and hopefully the NFL team will give me another shot. So I'm not too worried about that right now, but just trying to focus on one game at a time and continue to play well.
0: We're talking with Jack Plummer, starting quarterback of the Orlando Storm, and yeah, getting legit and deserved MVP buzz. And you mentioned the National Football League and maybe hoping that one of the 32 will take another shot on you. What's the mindset? Because the UFL has been a real pipeline for the NFL again this year. So what's the mindset for guys who are chasing that next shot, trying to compete again at that next level?
8: Yeah, I think, when you get cut and you're kind of sitting on your couch doing nothing, and, some teams, maybe they're fielding calls from your agent or something, but, you'll get a workout here or there, but you've got not a lot of traction. And so, like, the idea for me was like, hey, come play here, get better, get a lot of reps, put stuff on tape, and then hopefully that's you put enough stuff on your resume for a team to give you another shot. And I think last year there was, I don't know the exact number, but I think about 40-something guys were on the 53-man roster week one from the UFL. Don't quote me on that, but I think there's a legit pathway from this league to the NFL, and so that was my goal, someone to play here, and you know, hopefully we can make that happen.
1: Yeah, you know, we want to give you the opportunity to also give some of your teammates some flowers. Talk about your receiving core and the guys you're throwing the ball to and how, you know, instrumental they've been to your success also.
8: Yeah, I mean, we have a very deep receiver room filled with guys. I think all of them have been in an NFL building before. And they're awesome, awesome, great guys to be around. And KJ Hamler, you know, former second round pick, he's got a lot of juice. Like, we can give him the ball, you know, down the field a little bit and watch him kind of take the ball and run. Chris Rowland has been awesome. He's been a guy who's been in the spring leagues for a while, but he's got a lot of juice as, you know, a returner, and then giving him the ball on offense. And he's great at, you know, choice routes and getting the ball intermediate type stuff. And then watching him with the football in his hand is pretty amazing. And then we got Elijah Badger, who's had a couple of really good games, you know, 4-4 guy at the combine to really go down the field. And Cam Camper, real tall, looks the part, receiver, great hands, great feel, love throwing him the football. He's just, he's always in the right spot. He's going to do the right thing. Super talented, great hands. And he's definitely got the size and the mold to get back to the NFL. And then, yeah, two of my roommates, Sam Wiggles, little slot receiver. He played with McVay in the Rams, so he kind of knows how to run some of that stuff, the offense stuff, and he understands the game really well. He's been a really reliable target. And then Jerome Tapp, who started the show for Hard Knocks 1 year as Eminem, but he's been great to have, really reliable target over the middle, and he does a lot of the dirty work for us.
0: Well, Jack Plummer, we're going to let you get back to it. Thank you for the time on game day. And it is game day for the Orlando Storm. They're taking on the D.C. Defenders tonight. So best of luck and best of health the rest of the way, Jack. Thank you.
8: Awesome. Thank you, guys.
0: All right, from the UFL to the NFL, the Giants opening their season against Dallas on Sunday Night Football. But they're unsure if they'll have wide receiver Malik Nabers. 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He's David Dennis Jr. I'm Randy Scott. We're going off the grid next. 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
23: You know, one of the weirder things I've seen on social media lately is parents feeding their babies butter, like whole sticks of butter. They swear that it helps them feel fuller after meals and get a good night's sleep, among other things. There's actually something to this. You know, butter is full of fat, which a rapidly growing infant needs, but eating butter all the time results in, quote, boxing out other important nutrients they need as well. Spokesperson for the Academy of Nutrition and Dietetics told us she recommends half a teaspoon to a teaspoon melted and then added to a puree. Or as they get older, you can drizzle oil or melted butter over cooked vegetables, she told us. We never say just give butter by itself, and it's not the only source of fat she would recommend. Avocados, hummus, fish, they are great sources of fat as well. And also great foods to introduce. I'm Dr. Sanjay Gupta, helping you live a better life.
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0: 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I'm Randy Scott. 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
0: So let's get off the grid. Devin Kane, what do you got for us, man?
4: All right, first up, legendary competitive eater Joey Chestnut, 17-time Nathan's Hot Dog Eating Contest. He's going to be competing again this year, July 4th, Coney Island, although he will be on probation. He was sentenced to 180 days of probation after pleading guilty on April 20th to a misdemeanor battery charge stemming from a March 21st bar altercation at Joe's Grilled in Hamilton County, Indiana. So, but he was granted a stay. He's going to be able to compete to defend his title, try to become the 18-time Nathan's Hot Dog Eating Contest champion. Randy, whatever. Yeah. We can talk about Joey. I feel like you and Gary would be the perfect host for the hot dog eating contest. Have you been tapped for that?
0: No.
4: You should
0: I've
4: be.
0: Never. No, there was 1 year. I'm coming up on, I'm very, very, I need to knock on wood, very fortunate. I'm coming up on 14 years at ESPN. And there's 1 year where they were like, hey, do you think you could get down there if we needed you? Somebody was sick. I would have been filling in or covering or something. And that was as close as I've come. This year, Gary and I are going out on the 4th of July to the Savannah Bananas at Kinnick Stadium in Iowa. So we'll have to watch it. But like, okay, so the incident was he slapped somebody who recognized him?
4: Is that
0: what it was?
4: Yeah, Chestnut told police he was pretty drunk, didn't remember the incident, though his attorney later said the statement was taken out of context and explained it as a singular misunderstanding for which Chestnut took responsibility.
5: Statement taken out of context, okay.
0: Yeah, I mean, I don't know. So the guy must have been instigating Chestnut, right? It's not like, hey, you're Joey Chestnut.
6: Oh, I can eat more hot dogs than you. Watch this.
0: Yeah, like, I kind of see no harm, no foul, David. What about you?
7: Yeah, I'm with it. I'm with it. You know,
5: would you slap people all the time?
0: It's not that I slap people all the time. It's funny. I don't get recognized often.
7: Here we go.
0: But when I do, it's no. But when I do, it's like the it's like Aziz Ansari's bit where it's like it's always a 20-year-old dude who wants to go play video games. Like it's never, you know, it's never like the Hawaiian Tropic bus like in Dumb and Dumber. It's never that.
7: Oh, I see what you're saying.
0: You know what I mean?
7: That's
0: all.
7: Not enough baddies or.
0: I don't know that baddies are our demographic. I'll be real. Like Gary and me? Pretty sure. What's next, Devin?
4: The Pentagon released another batch of declassified UAP, UFO records, including more than 50 videos and documents as part of an ongoing transparency rollout ordered by President Trump. The files include reports of orbs, discs, and fireballs, plus a senior intelligence officer's account of seeing two large orbs near a helicopter and later observing the same objects allegedly chasing fighter jets.
7: Randy. Catch you guys later. Randy's going to take over for the rest of the show. I'm out of here, Brian.
0: No. We don't have enough time to dive in on it, but why don't we talk about it on Tuesday when David's back?
4: That's a tease.
0: Yeah, we'll talk. We will dive in because one of these videos is 8 minutes long.
7: Ooh, he's in it. He's
0: one of
7: in.
0: These videos is from the F-16's point of view where it shoots down one of these objects.
7: Whoa.
0: One of these videos, there are audio files. There's a medical debrief from Apollo 12 back in the 60s.
7: Hell yeah.
0: And that's the stuff that stands out to me is the fact that these astronauts of ours saw. So, by the way, I've always believed that we landed on the moon. This should put it to rest. Like, these are American space, you know, these are American astronauts who went to the moon, saw things they couldn't explain, were told to keep it quiet when they came back. And we have transcripts and audio files now from their medical debriefs before they even faced American journalists. So, like, I'm fascinated by this. One of these sightings is from the 40s. Like, we just have so much to talk about, so much to go through.
4: More to come. More to
0: so
4: come.
0: So excited.
4: Next week.
0: Yeah. So excited.
4: You guys
7: is it
4: let
7: possible
4: me know.
7: This is time travel? Have
0: yes.
7: you thought about time travel?
4: I don't think you can rule it out.
0: Yeah. David, do you have a theory? You have a time travel theory?
7: I have an anti-time travel theory.
4: That's not as fun.
7: It's not as fun. I just feel like if nobody's come from the future yet, right?
0: That's what these are, though.
7: Then, well, maybe this is. But I feel like somebody should be just like, hey, George is here from 2042. Came to see his cousin.
0: You, I've got a super depressing take on time travel, but we're going to do it. We're going to do that on Tuesday. Another tease. Go ahead.
4: Jericho High School on Long Island, New York, is making history with its class of 2026, which has an unprecedented 21 valedictorians among approximately 300 graduating students, breaking the school's previous record of 15 valedictorians set in 2023. All 21 students earn identical A-plus grade averages, making them academically indistinguishable at the top of the class. So the school decided to honor all of them as co-valedictorians rather than just select one. I don't know about you guys. You need to have a tiebreaker. You need to have them like fight it out or something. There can't be 21 co-valedictorians.
7: Spelling bee.
0: Yeah.
7: Geography bee. You know, brain quest. Crossword puzzles.
0: Arm wrestling.
5: Some hot dog eating contest.
0: Hot dog eating contest. Yeah, you got to have one. I'm sorry. You got to have one valedictorian. Also, your grades are inflated if 21 people have a perfect identical A+.
7: What are they teaching out there? What are they teaching?
0: Yeah. Sharing?
7: Coloring in the lines?
0: Finger paint?
7: Yeah, I don't get it.
0: What's going on in Jericho?
7: Yeah. Yeah. Bad form there.
0: It's going to be super popular in Oklahoma and now Jericho. Yeah. But go ahead.
4: Real quick, residents in Northwest Atlanta neighborhood in the Buckhead area, David's probably familiar, are frustrated with dozens of empty Waymos, driverless taxis circling the cul-de-sacs for hours with no passengers. Yeah. What's going on, David?
7: Surveillance. The surveillance state is here. Get out the hood. Get out our neighborhoods. Get out the cul-de-sac. Please.
0: They're surveilling the same house over and over?
4: They're just spinning the block, Randy.
7: Cul-de-sac area.
4: Could it be UFOs?
7: Dozens of them.
0: I don't have a cul-de-sac money. That's David Dennis Jr. territory. Enjoy your Memorial Day weekend. David Dennis Jr. and I back on Tuesday. 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
1: God, do I love Jalen Brunson. 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
0: 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And now, it's Rich Eisen.
1: Well, hey, everybody. Welcome to this Friday before Memorial Day weekend edition of the Rich Eisen Show, an OG edition. We got Jerry Stackhouse and Jamal Crawford on today's program.
3: Nice. Go.
1: Combined, that's almost, what, 4 decades of NBA playing experience, right?
3: Sure.
1: What better tandem to help break down some outstanding playoff basketball action? 844-204-RICH is the number to dial on the program. Jerry Stackhouse also reportedly in line potentially for the Chicago Bulls opening in Chicago. So lots to talk about with Jerry when he joins us. And then Jamal Crawford getting set for game 3 in the Western Conference Finals, all knotted up at one game apiece between the Spurs and the Thunder. That's tonight on NBC. And Kyle Juszczyk is going to join us on this program as well from the San Francisco 49ers. It's always fun to check in on them. 844-204-RICH is the number to dial. Already see phone lines are lit. It is a What's More Likely Friday. I've got a top five of the most burning NFL questions remaining now that Aaron Rodgers has signed with the Pittsburgh Steelers. Got that going for you.
3: Okay.
1: Win-loss games. Tell us. Yesterday, if you missed it, we had somebody calling in from Australia at 4:30 in the morning, Australia time, in the middle of his, what, he said he was
3: a nurse,
1: middle of his shift in a hospital.
3: He was on break.
1: He was on break.
3: We were on a break.
1: It was so funny. He pointed out, like, I'm on a break here.
4: Thought people were getting, you know.
1: But he was a Washington Commanders fan who took the time out of his schedule in the middle of the night, Australia time, to call in and say, my team that I love is going to go 5-12.
3: It
1: was wild. That's what we love about the win-loss game. 844-204-RICH, number at all. Hello, Christopher Brock.
5: Hello, Rich Eisen.
1: Jason Feller.
6: Hey.
1: I love the one team St. Jude hat that you got working today. Always love that. StJude.org for those who want to go ahead and donate. Good to see you over there, TJ Jefferson. Candles lit.
7: Hello, Richard. How are you?
1: Richard is fine. I just went full name third person.
7: Right here America, on this Australia.
1: Richard is
6: kind.
1: Listen. I'm feeling really good. Not
7: Friday,
1: because I'm wearing a dark gray shirt with maybe one button too largely unbuttoned. I'm feeling good. Feeling good right now.
7: And I'm feeling.
1: The Knicks are up 2-0. Mm-hmm. Knicks are halfway home to the NBA Finals.
3: Yeah, I tried to tell you guys the series is over.
1: It's not over yet, Christopher. Hey. It's not over yet.
3: Okay.
1: The Cavs were down 0-2 to the one-seeded Detroit Pistons.
3: Great.
1: And that went 7 games before they advanced.
3: Okay.
1: But I'm feeling good. I'm feeling good because they're all contributing. Everybody's cooking here. All 5 starters for the Knicks last night scored at least 14 points. Double figures right there. Bench didn't really need to do very much. Shooting 52% from the floor, 36% from 3. You know, the turnovers, only 6 of them on the night. That's it, just 6. That's all. So it was a very nice W that, again, the Cavs and the Knicks were feeling each other out in the first quarter. Knicks took a slight lead to the halftime locker room. And then push the pedal to the metal in the third quarter. And everyone's wondering, is Kenny Atkinson going to fire off a timeout? He did. Josh Hart, who can be the heartbeat of this team. The Nova Knicks. We all obviously focused on Jalen Brunson. needed his hero ball action on game one in that comeback win, down 22 points. Josh Hart doing it all. He shot 10 of 21 from the floor last night. 10 of 21. He launched 11 threes. The Cavs were basically like, okay, we're not letting OG do it. We're not going to let Brunson do it. We're not going to let Cat launch threes. We're not going to let Bridges. So Hart's like, I'll do it. How many open threes looks did he have last night? I lost track. And then he just does everything else. 7 assists, 2 steals. A full stat line.
3: Yeah, he fills it up.
1: For Josh Hart.
3: No doubt.
1: He does that. The guy who can do everything, defend, run the break, get in people's faces, get the crowd going, shoot threes. That's the good stuff right there. So it's 109-93 final. Knicks up 2-0 last year. We all remember what happened last year in the Eastern Conference Finals. The exact opposite. You know, just like another famous New Yorker, the Knicks deciding, you know how to be successful? I'll just do the opposite. You know?
3: Yeah, right.
1: Right? Except they're not jobless and living with their parents.
7: Yeah, it's like, how successful was he really?
1: You know what I mean? George did the opposite.
7: But in the overall...
1: He started ordering differently in the diner.
3: Right, good for the tune.
1: You know what I mean?
7: It lasted 22 minutes, guys.
1: All of a sudden.
3: Right.
7: Then he went right back.
3: He met someone and met Victoria at the end of the episode.
1: Knicks up 2-0. The difference between last year and this year, other than that, Jalen Brunson, you've got the floor.
5: I think the most important thing is that we're growing and learning together. And I don't know what the situation is, whatever the series is or whatever, we're open to learning, we're open to getting better, we're open to figuring out how to win games, trusting each other. So it's a lot of different things. But I think the most important thing, no matter what, is that we're sticking together.
1: Okay. Dare I say,
7: do it.
1: That's coaching? See, it went up.
3: Well, Mike Brown's kind of on a little bit of a heater, no?
1: This guy was choice X, Y, Z.
7: Nobody wanted this job, man. This
1: dude.
7: Easy, remember this?
1: It's wild.
7: We tried to get you the job.
1: I was not. Well, you know why they were interested in me? It's because I already had a job.
3: True. Right, right.
1: That was the coaching search.
3: Right, right, right.
1: Let's keep knocking on doors. Yeah. Let's knock on doors.
3: I bet Jason Kidd wishes he took the job now.
1: I don't know if the Mavs would even let him walk.
3: Well,
1: it's crazy.
3: Too late.
1: And everyone's wondering, why are you bouncing Tibbs? And Brunson's like, we're trusting each other more now, and we're believing in each other more now. And that's normally coaching. And the Knicks are halfway home to the NBA Finals. You know, they won't host it. They're going to have to go on the road and beat a Western Conference final champion that will be crowned and earned it. That's for sure.
3: Might be a little banged up, you know?
1: So.
3: And Thunder and San Antonio aren't exactly 100% healthy.
1: I hear you. And Josh Hart's the way through in that regard. You know what I mean? That you look at the Thunder and how many people do everything, right? How many people do everything for the Thunder? Defend the perimeter, run the break, get the rebounds, fire up the crowd, shoot the threes, go fall on the floor, yeah, get the free throw line. Pull people's hair. Yeah. You know, but in all honesty, the Spurs have some young, great players that they just seem to be a team that has filled with everybody who could do everything. And Josh Hart is that guy. And he, just like Brunson, comes to New York and is blossoming into a stallion. Brunson is a superstar, but Hart's doing it all, including showing up, chewing on a slice of pizza, and giving Carl Anthony Towns the business while giving us a new fresh soundbite on analytics.
6: I'm never a huge analytics guy. You know, at a certain point... They're a lamppost to a drunk person. You can lean on them, but it won't get you home. So at a certain point, you got to have a good feel for the game.
8: Oh, my God.
6: I'm not going to lie. That was Gerald Wright, his quote, man. So shout out Jay Wright.
8: Wait, hold up. No, we're not moving on from that.
6: That's a great quote.
8: Oh, my God.
6: Analytics drunk. Lane post to a drunk person. It ain't going to get you home. You can lean on it, though.
9: I was with Cal, so I ain't hear that.
6: You ain't even go to college.
1: That's a funny line. Carl Anthony Towns in that long list of one and done
10: Kentucky one and done guys,
3: yeah. Right? Yeah, for sure.
7: By the way,
1: you can fill out a roster with those guys.
3: Yeah, I'd like to be on that list.
1: You know what I mean?
3: Yeah,
1: great players. Way before portals and NIL, right?
3: Sure.
1: Cal was one and done in people to the NBA.
3: Yeah, man. I mean,
1: of note.
3: Talk about it all the time. Kentucky.
7: Look up all these.
3: All-time guys. Kentucky team against everybody.
1: Like, it's all good in the hood right now.
7: I mean, they had three number one picks. Just, I mean, that alone.
3: No big deal.
1: You think this is over, huh?
3: For sure. You blow a 22-point lead halfway through the fourth quarter, you're not winning the series. Sorry. Thanks for playing. Great to see you, Cleveland. I mean,
7: the Knicks were going to win this series regardless if it was four games.
3: Factual.
7: Seven games. So, you know.
3: Also, I've made a living betting against James Harden. That's worked,
1: man,
3: in the playoffs so far for, 16 years? Come on. Sorry, it's over. It's the Knicks versus whoever comes out of the West, and you got to like the Knicks' chances. They're on an all-time heater. What's the stat I saw? They're winning every playoff game by 18 points, which is 4 points better than the all-time record.
1: I guess the question is, if you're right, okay, how much better is the Western Conference than the Eastern Conference?
3: But if they're healthy, that's the thing. San Antonio now has backcourt question marks, injuries.
1: I think that will prevent.
3: We don't know if Harper's playing. We don't know if Fox is going to play tonight. We still got J-Dub on the other side for OKC. And you're going to need to be at full. I never thought I'd say this. You're going to need to be at full strength going up against this Knicks team because they are the hottest of hot right now.
7: And they're deep.
3: And everyone contributes. And Kat is playing point center. And Brunson is one of the most clutch players ever. First Take had a topic bar yesterday that if he wins, the Knicks win the title, is he the best Knick ever?
1: Yeah,
3: that is an insane conversation.
1: Well, I mean, because there's not enough people that...
3: But it's pretty legit.
1: There's not enough people around to remember Walt Frazier.
3: I get it.
1: It's that simple.
3: I get it. And he's courtside in the cool-ass outfits, but...
1: I know. Brunson, by the way, he's the only guy with a ring.
3: On one.
1: Can't even believe. Are you feeling all right over there? Look at you being a pro. I know. But seriously,
3: that was tough.
1: I try not to jump out of my skin over this.
3: I need anything to cover over my Otani take. That's all.
1: It keeps getting worse.
7: This won't be it because
1: I don't know.
7: A lot of us think that the
1: all right. I'm just not there yet. But listen,
7: you're
1: if you told me
7: to it,
1: if you told me that Brunson would be 7 of 16 in game two, I'd have been concerned. But he comes up with 14 assists.
3: Oh, and Josh Hart.
1: Hart was the man.
3: Yeah.
1: He's unreal. This is real for Knicks fans. This is real.
3: Totally.
1: This is the other years where they would, even the year that they made it against the Spurs that year. Well, let me figure this out because I remember it was my
3: 99.
1: It was not. Yeah. I was 30. Yeah. I was 30.
3: That was
1: it was my 30th birthday.
3: Lockout shortened season.
1: Right.
3: Yeah.
1: I had my 30th birthday party.
3: I was listening
1: to a bar called Denial, by the way. I turned 30 in Denial. And I'll never forget it. It was the Knicks Spurs. It was an off night in between games. And so everybody that was in town for ESPN covering the finals was able to make my birthday party, including Dr. Jack Ramsey. Was that my 30th birthday party?
3: Dr. Jack, that is amazing.
1: But at any rate, I'm done.
3: When do Knicks fans start to think that, we can win the title?
7: What do you mean?
1: What are you talking about?
7: They already
1: on night one.
7: That.
1: Did you see them again last night?
3: No.
1: Avenue?
3: But I mean, for real.
7: You think that that's fake? That is real, bro.
3: Well, I mean, delusion is real too. But
1: no, but I'm there.
3: Now it's a real conversation.
1: I'm there.
3: Yeah,
1: I have arrived there.
7: You realize the Knicks have not lost a game in a month.
3: Like they're beating the crap out of everyone.
1: I can't even. No. It's been a month since the Atlanta Hawks took them out.
7: April 23rd was the last, and today's the 22nd. So, yeah.
1: Damn. Damn.
3: Damn.
1: Wow. All right. I got to stop. Otherwise, I'm going to get it. Look, they're halfway exciting, home against man. A team that was down 0-2 and then took the Pistons to a seventh game and beat the crap out of them in their building. I'm not there yet. Cool. End of discussion.
7: Yeah, guess what's not going to happen?
10: Yeah, it ain't the Pistons, bro.
1: For the love of Chalamet, the Knicks are halfway home.
7: For the love of Spike Lee, I'm not giving Chalamet.
10: Chalamet courtside
7: this.
10: Tomorrow?
7: This is Spike Lee.
10: Gotta be, right? Okay. Yeah, oh, everybody
1: see,
10: make the trip.
1: We're going to see Cleveland Chalamet. Oh, we'll see Cleveland Chalamet. We'll see Cleveland Stiller. We'll see Cleveland Spike.
7: That's what I'm
1: question
7: saying.
1: Who else is going
7: to
1: make?
7: I'm not going to allow us to put Chalamet over Spike on this Knicks fandom. This is Spike Lee.
1: I'm about to say two words I've never said before. Cleveland Hargitay.
3: Tracy Morgan, get people pregnant in Cleveland?
7: I mean, he's already done that years ago, Chris.
1: Wow. Allegedly.
7: Well, yeah, Tracy's been around for a while.
3: Allegedly.
7: Get somebody pregnant.
1: Cleveland Hargitay, everybody's been called.
3: Just saying.
1: Law and Order.
3: Bum, bum.
1: NYK. New York Knicks. I can't believe it. All right, let's take a break here. Jamal Crawford, Jerry Stackhouse will be on the program. I think we're going to get, let's throw up the bat signal for Pelissero.
10: Tommy, ooh, Tommy P.
1: I want to know, is there any phony money in this Stafford extension? Or does this really mean that
10: that's
1: there's
10: big money, yo?
1: You know, and was that, hey, this is why you shouldn't feel threatened about Ty Simpson being drafted.
3: My season tickets better not go up.
7: Oh, well, they got to pay. Someone's got to pay for this, Chris.
1: No. Bing bong. 844-204-RICH is the number to dial right here on the program. 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
18: A Better Life with Dr. Sanjay Gupta.
19: In recent years, scientists have really dialed up the urgency to understand PFAS, sometimes referred to as forever chemicals because of how long they take to break down. The latest study found these chemicals may be aging men in their 50s and 60s a bit faster than men who are younger or older or women of any age. Experts we talked to said the accumulation of PFAS may lower testosterone levels in men impair sperm quality, and increase risks of testicular and kidney cancer. Women, it seems, just seem to be able to clear PFAS faster. Now, whether you're a man or a woman, trying to limit your exposure is a great idea. Three ways to do that. Filter your drinking water. Don't use non-stick cookware like Teflon, and avoid fast food packaging, which are sometimes coated with these chemicals. I'm Dr. Sanjay Gupta, helping you live a better life.
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0: our radio audience has just returned. Kyle Juszczyk, entering his 14th season in the National Football League, is back here on the Rich Eisen Show. What does a veteran, year 14, do on Memorial Day weekend? Like, where are you in your preps?
1: Right. Yeah, I'm actually, you know what? I'm going to meet up with your boy, George Kittle. We're headed to Bottle Rock this weekend. Celebrate, you know, a little time with the wives. We're always celebrating Claire Kittle's birthday on this weekend. So that's going to be a good time. But we're, you know, we've been back training with the team, I think, for 5 weeks now. And we're starting phase three on Tuesday. So this is like a longer weekend, little break before we get into some actual practice against our defense.
0: Okay. So who's playing Bottle Rocket this, this weekend? Do we know? What do we got?
1: Oh, it's a huge list of guys, but I'm most excited about Lil Wayne. He's always my favorite performer. So we're going to go see him tonight.
2: Yeah, Rich, Lil Wayne and Lord on Friday, Foo Fighters headlining Saturday, Backstreet Boys and Ludacris. Sunday.
0: All right. There we go. And is Kittle going to rascal around, or is it, where are we on this front?
1: He's pretty dang mobile. I mean, he's golfs with me with no handicaps, and he's moving around pretty well.
0: Okay. Yeah.
1: So he'll be doing his thing.
0: I've heard a rumor he is going to make it to the American Century Championship this year. I've heard that rumor, Kyle.
1: I don't know. I've been pushing him to do it. He's been kind of on the fence. I don't know what his final decision has been on that one, but I hope he makes it.
0: I don't know. It's one of those things, man, where I'm wondering if it's he's not really an excuses guy to me. Kyle. You know what I mean? Like, he's just like, he's an excuses guy.
1: Definitely not an excuses guy, but you know how that goes. You could imagine the headlines, like, if God forbid he doesn't make it to week one, but he's playing in a golf tournament the week before training camp. You can imagine how people are going to take that.
0: Well, listen, here's I will do the thing that, even though I'm only returning for my third time, two times in a row, I will speak for the folks at the American Century Championship to say, if he just wants to show and not golf, I think he will be most welcome.
1: I think any event plus George Kittle, that's value added. That event just got a little bit better.
0: Yeah. I love it.
1: I agree. I think he should be there regardless.
0: Let's just jump in then. The draft, how do you watch it? You know, obviously you're keenly interested in what your team's doing. They traded down multiple times out of the first round. How are you watching when that happened?
1: You know what? Honestly, at this stage in my career, like, I don't have it on, and I'm not like dialed into like every single pick,
0: right?
1: But I'm absolutely checking out, you know, the results at the end of the night of who we ended up with, what positions, you know, and evaluating kind of, you know, where I thought we would be, what we ended up getting, but really excited about this group that we have here. Stribling, he's got a locker right next to me, and I've just been super impressed with this guy. Just the maturity that he has for a rookie stood out to me right away. He looks like an absolute beast on the field. The way that he moves for his size is really impressive. And I mean, we've only spent a week with him, so I've really I've talked with Stribling and Kalen Black, and I've been impressed with both of them. So I'm excited about this class, though. I've heard great things about the rest of them from, you know, the defense and some of the other position groups, but those two in particular have stood out for me.
0: Well, let's talk about your new teammate in the running back room, and Kalen Black out of Indiana. And so much was made when he was drafted, where he was drafted in that round at that position, because he wasn't invited to the combine. I'm not mistaken, neither were you, Kyle.
1: Exactly. Right? I've got a soft spot for that one. I was also not invited to the combine.
0: So have you spoken to him about that at all? Have you had that conversation?
1: You know what? I haven't yet, but I'm definitely going to bring that up this week. Because like you said, we got that in common, but, I don't know if so. Kalen is absolutely jacked. I don't know if you've seen this guy, but so Malik Mustafa walks around in the locker room, and this dude's just like an absolute ball of muscle. You can't believe he plays safety, and he's one of the biggest dudes you've ever seen. And this week, Kalen's walking around with his shirt off. I'm like, Malik, you got major competition now. Like, I think this might be the new, like, most muscular guy in the weight room, or I mean, in our locker room. So hopefully he plays as good as he looks.
0: Well, he does. I mean, he looks really good. He won a championship, you know, and was a crucial cog in that Indiana machine, Kyle.
1: Yeah.
0: You know?
1: Yeah, no. I've seen highlight clips of his running and been super impressed. And I know people have kind of mentioned that he didn't catch a lot of passes at Indiana, but you wouldn't be able to tell that based on what you see on the practice field. I mean, he looks very natural running his routes, very natural hands. And I think he's going to fit in just perfectly.
0: And then just pulling a little bit more on that string you left out there about Stribling, the wide receiver out of Ole Miss, again, who's drafting, you know, where the Niners drafted him and who else they could have drafted and what they could have done in the first round if they didn't trade out. What did impress you? Like, obviously, sitting next to him in the locker room, even just 1 week, you got a story on that just to put a little bit more meat on that bone you put out there?
1: Really just the conversation that we had and, like, just getting to know one another. Like, he grew up in Hawaii. He's from a military family, so, like, he's very buttoned up, very well spoken. You can tell he's got a good head on his shoulders. But just watching him go through drills and seeing the explosion, the acceleration from a guy of his size and the way he's able to open up his stride so quickly, that really stood out to me. It really impressed me. I'm excited for this week when we're actually going against the defense, actually running plays. You know, you get to see a lot more out of these young guys. So, you know, the evaluation is going to continue going forward. But a big part of that would be 2 weeks.
0: Well, and we had Kyle Shanahan on right after the draft and talk with him about the philosophy of the 49ers and him and Lynch drafting. It was just a fascinating conversation. I mean, that guy is about five dimensions deep into a four-dimension game of chess. And I'm wondering, what is it like to be around him talking ball, Kyle?
1: It's awesome, man. I never leave a conversation with Kyle without having learned something or been just impressed with how his brain works and just how he looks at things. Cause I do feel like he really has a different perspective than most. But to be able to sit in his meetings and just hear him break down the game, and like some of our favorite meetings, you hear a lot of guys on the team talk about this, is when he'll go through and he'll tell you every single assignment of the defense, and he uses that. He'll use their assignment against them for how we can exploit that and be successful on offense. And I think that's the difference between him and maybe, you know, some of the other play callers in this league, is that he understands the defense just as good, if not better, than most defensive coordinators. And I think that's how you really take it to that elite level of play calling that that I feel that he's at.
0: And I imagine that gives you a sense of confidence that allows you to play freer.
1: Yeah. No question. Michael? No question. Cause you know that he's putting you in a position to succeed. He's not going to put you in a spot that he doesn't think that with your abilities, your talent, that you're in a mismatch, that you're not going to be able to, you know, pull off that assignment. And that really does give you the confidence, to go out there, play free, play fast. Cause you know, he's not going to try and screw you. He's going to put you in the best position, to be successful.
0: And how do you notice the way that he's maybe downloaded a lot of that stuff into Brock Purdy? You got a story about that, a front row seat, watching the two of them talk and how it manifests itself on the field with you in the
1: Yeah, huddle? I mean, right. I'm always impressed or relieved maybe that, you know, during games, like when Brock comes off the field, like him and Kyle, they're always talking. They're always communicating, you know, what happened on the previous drive. What's, you know, what are we thinking here going forward? And I just think there's a direct line of communication. And especially as Brock's gotten older and, you know, he's been, you know, he's a veteran starter now. He's got a lot of games under his belt. You see Brock being able to contribute more to that, to push back maybe, like, you know, he doesn't always have to agree with what Kyle says or sees out there. And it's been cool to see Brock, you know, mature in this league and be able to, you know, stand on his belief of, you know, hey, this is what I actually saw and this is how I see it. And be able to have that communication and that back and forth.
0: And then what about Brock that you've learned that makes him the perfect avatar or conduit for what Kyle has drawn up?
1: I mean, Brock just, he has an incredible ability to process, you know, post snap. I think he does an incredible job of being able to see how the defense moves after the ball snap. And he's got that, that ability to make his own play when it's not there. And I think that's something that gets slept on a lot with Brock. He can sit in the pocket. He can do things in progression, but if he needs to run around and buy some time, I think he's one of the better guys in the league at doing it. Cause he's also keeps his eyes down the field as he does it. So I love that part of Brock's game.
0: You ready to go to Australia to start? What do you got for me? What about that?
1: Yeah, you know what? It's an interesting situation that it is a long, long flight. But you know, I'm gonna try and just, you know, look at the positives of it. Like, what a cool experience to be, you know, one of the first teams to ever play an NFL game in Australia and to play in like such a big stadium like that and have over 100,000 fans there. It's just gonna be a cool life experience. The weeks after that might not be the best as far as recovery and that sort of thing. You know, it's not ideal, but it's something that we're going to deal with, and we're going to figure it out. We're going to be okay. And we're going to take it head on.
0: Did you hear the number of air miles you're going to be traveling this year? Did you hear that?
1: Finally? Oh, no. Has anybody talked about that?
0: We could talk about that or how many the air miles? What's a larger number, the air miles or the amount of gigawatts that come out of the electrical facility next door to you? I don't know.
1: That's good. That's good. The Niners more. Are good for a lot of memes, really.
0: Or the draft. Or the draft strategy of John Lynch and Kyle Shanahan. What else is being talked about? You know,
1: we're just making headlines out here.
0: 38,000. It's 38,000 miles, Kyle.
1: Yeah, I've heard. 38. That's a pretty long way. But you know, at the end of the day, it's about how well you can play football. It's not about how far you have to travel. So hopefully, we can travel far and play good.
0: Not to get too deep into your personal relationship with your wife, but what is the philosophy between you and Kristen on binge watching shows that you both like? Do you have to do it together? Because 38,000 miles is something that you're gonna get ahead of the game. You know what I mean? Like on a flight, yeah. Kyle. You know what
1: yeah,
0: I mean?
1: No, I we definitely if it's a show that we are both watching like actively together, we usually try to, you know, wait to binge those together. Mm-hmm. But recently, you know what? She's been going off and finishing shows without me.
0: Dude. So
1: I might have to do that.
0: Whoa. This just in. Is that breaking news? Yeah, what'd you just finish?
1: Well, I don't know if I even know if I wanted to watch this or not, but I guess the new craze is Off Campus.
0: Yes.
1: I think is the name of it.
0: Oh, yes.
1: In a day, I swear.
0: She watched Off Campus
1: sure
0: in a day.
1: Season one of the day. Maybe 2 days, but that was the new one recently. I watched some of it and I did enjoy some of it, but I didn't watch the whole thing.
0: It's got something for everybody, Kyle, that show. I'll tell you that. I don't know if you're into hockey or not, and that's not what I'm referring to, but it's all good. All right, so that's she did that. All right, and so, but you're going to have to choose, you know, 38. I actually did a top five list of the most, you know, suggesting what you guys should binge watch on your 38,000 miles.
1: Ooh, I like that. Something cool last year, me and Christian started is – on our away trips, you know, you always see those lists of like top 100 movies of all time or whatever. And it's got, you know, all like the classics. Well, last year on every away trip, we would pick one of those movies that neither of us had seen and we would watch it on the flight. And then, you know, talk about it when we got to the hotel. And it was fun. It was a lot of movies that, that I probably would have never watched had I not had this assignment. But it was pretty fun. I don't know if you've seen like Children of Men. Nope. I think it might be one of my new favorite movies of all time.
0: I have not. I got to write Check that one out. Down. I will write that one down. Children of Men. Okay.
1: Yeah.
0: Very good. You ever see Poltergeist?
1: I have not. Okay. I'm not a big, I'm not crazy about horror movies.
0: It's not really a horror movie. It was in the 80s. It was about a house that needed to be cleaned due to, ghosts that were in there, which okay. is my way of asking you when we look at your schedule, week 12, Seattle at San Francisco, sir.
1: Mm-hmm.
0: As you know, this is where, you know, the week 18 didn't finish up the way that you liked. You did win a playoff game. But Seattle came in your house and won a Super Bowl in your house. Yeah. Is that something that you're, when you go out there on that field week 12, you know, hey, this is our house at the end of the day. And you're going to have, like, is that something you'll be thinking about months from now, Kyle?
1: Listen, anytime we play the Seahawks, it's going to be personal and it's going to be a rivalry. It's going to get dirty. It's going to get physical. So I look forward to playing them wherever it is, whether it's at our place, theirs. Oh, we could go play them in India. I don't care. Wherever we got to go play.
0: You might have to. Listen, they might send you there next year. Be careful what you ask for, Kyle. I mean, but come on, though. Did they rip up the carpets? Did they in your locker room? Did they?
1: Well, you know what? Honestly, we're doing a bunch of renovations in our locker room anyway, so we didn't even have to see it after they were done. We're getting rid of all the junk that they touched in there. So we're gonna have a clean, fresh start, fresh slate this year. We're not worried about that.
0: See, you need to see Poltergeist because they finally did. Spoiler alert. Get rid of the ghosts, and you know there's a line from.
1: It light some sage.
3: This house is clean.
0: This house is clean. We can get that. That's what we can get that for you. Clean the house.
1: You know, back in like 2017 and 2018, when we first got to the Niners, and we weren't winning a lot of games. Kittle used to go around the facility and burn sage and go into each coach's meeting room and burn sage. Yes.
0: Gotta do this, Kyle. Do it. Mention it. Mention when you see him this weekend. First of all, tell Claire happy birthday. Two, tell him that we had this conversation and he's got to do it.
1: All right.
0: He's got to do it. I mean, this, now more than ever, they want a trophy in your building. That can't happen again. You know what I mean? Like, you got to clean the house.
1: Yeah, no, you're absolutely right. That's a good point.
0: I'm just trying to leave you in a better spot. Thanks for zooming in. Enjoy the weekend. Let's do this again real soon, okay?
1: Absolutely, man. Hey, and I'll see you at the Edgewood.
0: You bet. The American Century Championship. I'm hopefully a few strokes lighter. Okay. What are you looking at me like that for?
2: No, just
0: my guys.
2: I want you to practice. That's all.
0: I am practicing.
1: Side bet who finishes higher, me or you?
2: Oh, hold on a second. 2025 results.
0: Dude, look, before I go here, how many more up the stable for ladder was I than this guy?
2: So Rich,
0: many more points.
2: Finished in 88.
0: Second to DFL. 88. Right?
2: Uh-huh. You know, Kittle wasn't much better. He was 81st.
0: Okay.
2: Let's see.
0: Use check.
1: I think I was probably 69th. Okay.
2: 59.
0: I'm not getting there. We'll talk about you giving me some strokes, and then we'll talk about it.
1: Okay? Okay, we'll talk. We'll talk.
0: It's called a healthy competition. That's what it's called.
1: Yeah, I like that.
0: Have a good time this weekend. Be well, Kyle.
1: All right, thanks.
0: Kyle Juszczyk, everybody. I'll see him at the American Century Championship in Lake Tahoe, everybody.
2: So Kyle was minus 8 points. Now, you know, you only get negative points for a double bogey or worse.
0: I'm well aware.
2: Sorry. Just explaining to the audience.
0: Obviously, they might not know.
2: Rich, you had minus 60 points.
0: Yeah.
2: Yeah.
0: Somebody laughing in the back at that? Did I hear that?
2: Tied with Catherine Tappan. 3 points better than Dylan Dreyer.
0: Big fan of Dylan Dreyer.
2: Yeah. Yeah. By the way, I mean,
0: is it delightful?
2: You're on the heels of Grant Hill and Jason Kelce.
0: I could have gotten him. I don't know.
2: So, you know what I mean?
0: Like, I shave a few.
2: Right.
0: I'm on it.
2: I got
0: Chris,
2: it. Okay.
0: I'm on it. Trust me.
2: Okay. I want you in that, you know, Kittle Baker range.
0: That would be
2: this
0: amazing.
2: Year.
0: I'd love to play with both of them.
2: Yeah. Yeah. Minus 30s. I think you can do it.
0: I can do it.
2: It's a few less doubles.
0: I understand that.
2: Okay.
0: It just
2: practice.
0: No, it requires being good.
2: Just one extra day a week.
0: 844-204-RICH, number to dial here on the program. When we come back, what's be fair and balanced? Matthew Stafford signed a new contract.
2: Yeah, he did.
0: Or an extension.
2: Ching.
0: Bing bong.
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14: A better life with Dr. Sanjay Gupta.
15: So-called superagers, they are an enviable segment of the population. 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What else helps? 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I'm Dr. Sanjay Gupta, helping you live a better life.
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0: 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Travis in Singapore.
1: Whoa,
0: is this
1: buddy.
0: The country?
1: Whoa.
0: Travis in Singapore, you're on the Rich Eisen Show. Travis, you there?
2: Yes, sir. Thanks for taking the call.
0: All right. I will ask the same of our caller from Australia. What's the date and time where you're calling in from right now?
2: It's Saturday morning / Friday night, just before 1 a.m. over here.
0: God bless you, Travis.
1: Nice on break.
0: What's on your mind, bud?
2: Thank you. Well, I've actually called in a few times before back when I was Travis in Washington State, but I moved here last year. I'm a diehard Rams fan, and in respect to, I guess, what you were just talking about with Juszczyk about all the travel, I want to add 5 more movies to the Niners watch list on their flights this year, if you don't mind.
0: Okay.
2: I want to help them out.
0: All right.
2: You might notice a theme, but I want to help them out.
0: All right. This is very touching. All right. How quickly can you bang them out, Travis?
2: I'll do them quick.
0: There you go.
2: I'll do them quick.
0: Right, go ahead.
2: Number 5, yes. American Underdog. This is specifically for Brock Purdy to watch a quarterback from Iowa actually win a Super Bowl. Number 4, Multiverse of Madness, Doctor Strange. In one of the many multiverses, there might actually be one where the Niners win the Super Bowl.
0: Wow.
2: But probably not.
0: Okay.
1: This is hilarious.
0: Travis, go ahead.
2: Number 3, Be Kind Rewind. Jack Black breaks into an electrical substation, becomes magnetized, and starts erasing VHS tapes. You know, as a coincidence, a VHS tape is what you would watch a Niners Super Bowl win on.
0: Oh. Wow. DJ, he's speaking your language.
3: I don't know Travis, but I really like
0: Travis.
2: I like you too, DJ.
0: Number 2?
2: Number two.
0: Yes.
2: Number 2, Friday Night Lights. Underdog team makes it all the way to the championship. Doesn't quite get all the way there.
0: Okay.
2: Number 1, Dumb and Dumber. Now, you might be wondering why Dumb and Dumber. This is not a comment on anybody in the Niners organization being dumb.
0: Okay.
2: It is, however, the number 1 movie in America in 1994, the last time they won the Super Bowl. So they might get a little bit of remembrance by watching Dumb and Dumber.
0: Travis. Singapore.
3: My G.
1: Wow.
0: Wow. I mean, for somebody staying up late, you got your rest today. Well done.
3: You know what? You know what Travis has?
2: He's
3: got a lot of hate in his heart.
0: He does.
3: I love it.
0: Look at you.
4: That's Richard the King on the petty.
3: That's the highest level. Travis has been Travis, what I've been trying to tell people for years, he just put it better than me right here in the way he did it.
0: Correct.
3: Bravo, Travis.
0: My goodness gracious.
1: Yeah!
3: Did we just hang up on Travis?
0: We did. Del Tufo.
4: Rack him.
1: Sorry.
3: Great. You just dropped him?
0: Well, I mean, we were going to talk.
1: Oh, we were done.
0: That's all right.
3: What would make you?
0: So,
4: Tufo, fat finger.
0: The Rams feeling themselves clearly all the way from Singapore. meanwhile, and old, what is it, Thousand Oaks? Is that where they are?
4: Yeah.
1: Okay. Right down the 101.
0: Les Snead and Sean McVay doing some work with their quarterback. Because we all know Sean McVay wanting to make sure Matthew Stafford is happy by looking angry and sad over the drafting of a quarterback that Sean McVay, I think, is very happy to have drafted, Ty Simpson. Well, as you know, money talks and everything else walks. And here's the news. Schefter saying it's a 1-year, $55 million extension worth up to $60 million incentives. Stafford now has 2 years.
1: I said two years.
0: And up to $105 million remaining on his deal with the Rams. If you look at the fine print, meaning the ESPN.com article that Shefty wrote alongside his report, he's scheduled to make $40 million this year, and of the $55 million extension, $5 million is a roster bonus fully guaranteed at signing. So basically, here's $5 million, Matthew. The remaining $50 becomes guaranteed at the start of next year's new league year, which means that's a $50 million contract for next year if everything works out. The deal also includes $5 million each year in incentives tied to playoff success, meaning $50 million contract in 2027 is in the back pocket. If it all works out, what does that mean? Does it have to be a Super Bowl? Does it not have to be a Super Bowl? Does it have to be something similar to last year? Does it have to be something that we've seen from Matthew Stafford last year? Something close enough? Basically, it's a way to say there's a $50 million year contract sitting for you next year. Here's another $5 million for this year. Hope you're happy.
5: Pay that man his money.
0: Matthew Stafford. And it sounds like, you know, he is to stay right there.
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13: We are finally starting to learn more things we can do to keep our brains sharp as we age. A lot of people think crossword puzzles or Sudoku might do the trick, but the science doesn't really bear that out. What one recent study found, though, was that a certain type of brain training seems to have a significant impact on cognition as we get older. It wasn't memory or even problem-solving tasks that moved the needle. It was an interactive computerized game that tested the ability to recognize two separate images in faster and faster sequences. It's what we call a task of divided attention, in which you don't have a conscious strategy on how to improve. That's according to the study's lead author. You're just trying to do the best you can to figure out how to divide your attention. Now, the game in this study was called Double Decision. If you want to find it and try it out yourself. I'm Dr. Sanjay Gupta, helping you live a better life.
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0: 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And now, it's Rich Eisen.
1: Number two of the Rich Eisen Show is on the air. Breaking news from Shams Charania of ESPN that Dylan Harper, the stupendous young player, guard of the San Antonio Spurs, does not have a hamstring injury. It's an adductor injury. Ooh, okay. And that he's possible for tonight.
2: That's huge.
1: That he's not out for tonight.
3: Good for them.
1: Jamal Crawford's on the call of that on NBC. Sorry, I said it wrong.
3: Right.
1: Yeah.
3: NBC.
1: And he's joining us in hour number three.
3: Buckets.
1: We're going to send out the bat signal for Tommy P, who guest hosted first 2 days of this week.
2: That was this week? My goodness.
1: I know it was this week.
3: Holy crap.
1: I want to know what the Stafford contract means. And then anything that he's got on Rodgers. Then we'll send him on for his Memorial Day weekend. But joining us here off of hour number two, right here on the program, is an 18-year veteran, former coach at Vanderbilt, and somebody who's potentially in the mix in the NBA for a coaching gig, that's for sure. He is one and only Jerry Stackhouse.
4: Sir, you're
1: on. Jerry, good to see you.
4: Rich, how you doing? What's going on, fellas? How you guys?
2: What's up, man?
1: Where have I found you?
4: Great.
1: Where have I found you? Where are you?
4: I'm in Atlanta.
1: Okay.
4: I'm in Atlanta right now. Yep, I'm back on the East Coast for a little bit right now.
1: This is great. I mean, this is wild right now. I'll be honest. I'm just going to come straight out and say it. You know who would be really psyched right now would be Stuart Scott, my guy.
4: No doubt.
1: This, like, I'm thinking of him right now. You know, you know, one of my favorite Tar Heels, and Stu. I assume you got to know him, right?
4: Obviously, just from this side, once he was a little bit ahead of me, but obviously, as I come in, you could tell his love for being a Tar Heel, man. He always made it known whenever I caught up with him. But no, definitely missed, man. He was one of the best, as you know.
1: I know. I just remember doing your highlights on SportsCenter back in the day, and
4: we're old, man. We're old. You're right.
1: You know what? How about this? We're experienced. Jerry.
4: That's what it is. I like it.
1: We're experienced. We are not old. We are experienced. How are you? What's your opinion of what we're seeing in the Western Conference Finals right now, Jerry? I'm wondering as you're watching this series, knowing this conference and this side of the NBA as well as you do have it last couple of years on the staff in Golden State. What are you seeing out of this Western Conference Finals? What do you think, Jerry?
4: Man, just seeing greatness on both sides. I mean, obviously, what Wimby did in that game one, and just the young talent around him is unbelievable. You know, just what they're able to do in such a short amount of time. But it's all, you know, the catalyst of it all is Wimby and his ability to affect the game on both ends. I mean, he's playing at an elite level. Offensively and on defensive, he just, you know, he's changing everything. You know, he's making them. They got a great scheme where they're just keeping him low and having him be able to just patrol the paint, any cutters, anything, and then their only responsibility is the corner. And they had success with it in the first game, but in the second game, not as much because Caruso and those guys were, you know, made shots. I mean, they're going to live with someone else trying to beat them other than Shea. And then on the flip side, Shea is Shea. He came back in true champion form in game two and showed why he's the two-time MVP.
1: Yeah, I know, and I know the answer to this question, but I'll ask it anyway. Is Wembanyama 101 unicorn? Like anybody? Like who would even come close to what you just mentioned defensively, and then what he can do offensively, Jerry?
4: I don't think there's anybody that I've seen. You know, I mean, I hear stories of Wilt and what he was able to do, but obviously Wilt still wasn't, you know, pulling up on threes with the game. You know, from 35 with the game on the line to tie the game up. So I don't know. I mean, he's definitely one of one. I mean, with that length, that skill, you can see the competitiveness that he plays with. Seems to be a great teammate. Just, you know, to me, says all the right things and is about all the right things. And it's definitely one of one in my book.
1: Yeah, and then obviously tonight, game three in a best of five now that the Spurs have home court advantage. I just can't imagine Isaiah Hartenstein being allowed to lean on Wembanyama in the Spurs arena in the way that we saw in game two. And lean is, I think, maybe too light a phrase. You know, what's your opinion of that?
4: Sure. No, I think he has to come with the same mentality. I mean, he was the difference in that game. He made it tough on him. He got up under him. And most of the time you do it with a smaller guy, but he's just taking advantage and shooting over and just playing above those guys that are smaller that they try to match up with him. Caruso, who's going to fight him, you know, tooth and nail, but he's just not, you know, doesn't have the size to do it. Hartenstein actually has the size. You would think it was Chet, you know, you think with all of the history that they have that Chet would be the primary matchup on him, but you know, he's gotten the best of that matchup so far as well. So I think, you know, Oladipo was a little, it was a little tacky, you know, in some sense of what he was doing. But you got to do what you got to do to try to win. And I think he did frustrate him a little bit. And like I said, we'll see if he'd be able to get away with that tonight.
1: Well, I don't mean to steer you in the direction of officiating. I know you're not done coaching in the NBA, Jerry. I'm sorry to do that. Didn't mean to put you in position.
4: No, but I think these guys have a good feel, man. I've seen, like, you know, in the last series, I guess, I think everybody wanted, you know, I think Detroit, when they wanted a late call, when they kind of got tripped and Tony Brothers walked away, it's like, no, you got to win these games. It's too much on the line, too much at stake. Both teams have worked too hard to get to this point to allow that type of play to end the game. You got an opportunity, you got 5 minutes, let's line up. And I think officials have a good feel for that. There's a difference between regular season, the way games are officiated and the way games are officiated in the playoffs. And I think everybody understands that. And we just got to try to adjust accordingly.
1: Jerry Stackhouse here on the Rich Eisen Show. What was it like playing in Madison Square Garden? Because it seems like the Cavs are getting a little bit, you know, out of their game from the first two games of the Eastern Conference Finals. I don't know if that's what it is. Obviously, the Knicks are pretty damn good at what they do, but I'll give you the floor on that.
4: Yeah, I mean, I think, you know, obviously I've never played in the Garden in a playoff series. So you got to imagine it is totally different. I mean, the city is going absolutely bonkers. I mean, they hadn't had this type of been in this position to get this close to a championship in, 30 years, you know? So it's like, come on, the city's going to be off the chain. And then obviously the energy in that building and the six man that those guys feel when they're on the floor is, you know, it's palpable. You could feel it on TV, but now it changes. You know, that's where all of your role players, they tend to play better at home when they have that type of support. Now they have to go on the road and do those same things. And I think, like, you look at Cleveland and what they were able to, like, I think the same shots that Evan Mobley gets tonight, he probably knocks down. You know, he's capable of making those shots. And now when you're in the comfort, you slept in your own bed last night, you kind of have your same routine, you're not on the road. It plays a part into your comfort level when you're out on the floor. So I think it's, you know, they need to, you know, really know, be ready for a fight. I think Cleveland, they've shown that they've been down before and they have, you know, two star players that can explode on any given night. And I think it's going to be a great game.
1: All right. Let's talk about you a little bit, if you don't mind, Jerry Stackhouse. Are you, I'll just walk through the front door. Are you in the mix for the Bulls gig?
4: I'm in the mix. I'm going to interview for that. I'm actually going to interview for the Portland job as well. I'm actually interviewing that tomorrow. And just exciting time for me right now, man, just to being able to, obviously being with Steve and Golden State for the last 2 years, you know, that was great. And now it's just an opportunity to try to get my own situation. Obviously, you know, Vanderbilt was is something that kind of hangs over me because it didn't have the success that people thought that we had, but we actually did. I mean, I think when you look, you know, deep into when I took that job, when I took the Vanderbilt job, it was a rebuild. It was a totally different time than it is right now. NIL was not at the forefront of everything. The transfer portal wasn't at the first. You know, guys that I took over a team that we had to go get a brand new roster, and the guys we brought in had to sit out a year. So it was still back in that era. And every year we improved. We made two NITs, finished fourth in the SEC in my fourth year, and then we had a down year. That last year, we didn't make, you know, 5 years of not making the tournament. They decided to make a change. But still, I think people were able to see you know, the growth and especially on the development side. And I think that's why I'm still able to get these opportunities here to look, you know, to these young teams of Portland, Chicago, to the development as well as the understanding of how to teach the game of basketball to these guys and relate to them. Like, I mean, it's, this Generation Z is definitely, you know, they're different than where we were and kind of how we approach, not in a bad way, but just having to be able to kind of negotiate with them and have them have a better understanding of what you want to get accomplished. But I do think that I relate well to that, and I would be a good fit for these situations. So hopefully these interviews go well and I get an opportunity to kind of lead my own ship.
1: What do you like about coaching? What do you like about it that you want to keep
4: doing? I like the teaching, honestly. I mean, obviously, it's the closest thing that I get to what I, you know, who I am at heart as a competitor, right? As a basketball competitor. And now, you know, when the ball stopped bouncing, now you try to find a way. And that's what I know. I go all the way back to Dean Smith. I still feel like his principles of what he taught me when I was in North Carolina still resonate through and through with how I want to teach the game and how I want the game to be played, playing smart, playing unselfishly, and competing at a really high level. So I think that's the what I bring. You know, I play for some really good coaches. I mean, Rick Carlisle stands out to mind. Avery Johnson. I just feel like I've learned from some of the best, and I want an opportunity to show these guys what it takes to get there and improve and to be, you know, great men. Listen, I mean, that was a part of what I was doing. I caught, you know, at Vanderbilt, I caught guys that were very, you know, that in-between stage of high school and pros to developing men. So I think I take a lot of pride in that and being able to help guys. I sat in every seat from a number three pick in the draft to in my 18th year. I was a guy that was the 15th man that was there more for locker room support, but I still got out there and played and showed that you could still play at a high level. So I think I can relate to these guys from whether it's the star player or it's a guy that doesn't feel like he's getting enough minutes as the eighth man, and being able to kind of navigate and grow, help them grow their journey and their path. I think I'm built for that.
1: Well, do you ever, in your coaching, at any point in time, catch yourself and go, wow, that sounded like Dean Smith? Has that ever happened at any point?
4: Man, yeah, I do catch myself. Not only Dean Smith, I found my dad doing that a lot with my dad, too. Stuff that I didn't ever think that I would be saying to my own kids or right. to other young people. And it's like, you know, so I think those are definitely, that's definitely there. But I just think his approach and how he saw the game, it was ahead of his time, man. Just like with the points per possession. And it was always for us to, you know, we got knocked for not, you know, for Dean Smith holding Michael Jordan back. Yeah. So no, we were always one of the top teams as far as scoring because of the possessions. You know, we took a lot of pride in the defense. We took a lot of pride in to crashing the offensive boards, trying to get second chance opportunities, trying to get to the paint for layups and free throws. That's where you can make the difference when you're not, you know, having a great shooting night. But I think those same principles ring true in who I am. But at the same time, you know, the game changes. I'm still going to run secondary offense. You know, Carolina basketball, but it has a little different variation to it now. Obviously, it has a little bit more five out. The big isn't going block to block now. He's on the perimeter at the top of the key making plays. So those are the subtle changes that you have to kind of, you know, change with the times. But at the same time, I think the purity of basketball at its purest form still, you know, relates to all those things that made those coaches from yesteryear great.
1: So, while we're on the subject of you playing at Carolina, what was it like to be around Rasheed Wallace in college, Jerry Stackhouse?
4: Oh, man. It's still fun to be around Rasheed Wallace right now. You know, so. But, no, man, we're going to have a good time. But
1: look at you two on that picture there. Look at you two. Look at those
4: young Everybody loved Sheed. I mean, the older players, the younger players, he had not a bad bone in his body. He got along great with his teammates, but he would get a little excited with the officials, even at practice at Carolina, you know. And Coach Guthridge would get him on the line, and we all running for Sheed, maybe getting a technical foul. But And he brought that to the NBA with him. But I'm telling you, anybody that knows she's know that he's about the right thing. Probably the most unselfish player that I've ever played with. I mean, we had to almost literally make him take shots sometimes. Man, we need you to go down on the block and be who you are, because he's one of the best top talents I've ever played with, and I've played with a lot of great talent.
1: Well, when you were there in Carolina, did you ever connect with Jordan? Did he ever reach out to you? Was that not an avenue available? Like, what was it?
4: Yeah, Mike, he came back to practice, you know, one time. It's amazing, like, some of the stories that you hear about guys telling stories about when he came back and, you know, and played pickup games. And nobody remember it but them. But I do vividly remember one time that Michael came back and we were – it was a practice. I think it was in between. He was about to come back, make his comeback. And we were like, man, you know, he got out there and praying. And everybody said we played one-on-one, and we did play one-on-one, but we didn't keep a score. It was just like, man, we was just, you know, going back and forth. He was guarding. He was daring me to shoot at that time. My outside jumper wasn't that, and he was pretty much daring me to shoot. But, you know, whatever. And I'm not bad. Taking the bait, I'm trying to drive past him and get to the basket anyway. But no, it was just those great moments. I mean, a lot of people make a lot about our last interaction in Washington when, you know, I felt that I was kind of in the prime and he was at the end of his career. And, you know, but it's Michael Jordan. Michael Jordan, no matter who he's on the floor with, probably right now, feels that he's the best player and the best option. So, I mean, I take no offense to that, but it was just didn't work out. And it's finally, he brought me there the year before. It had Rip Hamilton, and he felt like I was further along in my development, and he wanted to win. That just shows his competitiveness. That's, you know, obviously for me being in Detroit, we just got to the second round. I'm feeling like I'm, you know, the next level for us is getting to a conference finals, and all of a sudden I'm in Washington. So it was a little awkward there, but at the same time, you know, we made the best of it. We had, you know, great moments. I'm telling you, no matter what transpired on the basketball court, we had a good time off the basketball court. You know, you go with Michael Jordan, between playing a little poker and drinking some of the best wine the world has ever made, we had some great moments. So I never want to try to think that anything there deflects my reverence for Michael Jordan. Now, to me, he's the GOAT. He's the best basketball player to ever wear a pair of shoes. And, you know, he's an icon in the University of North Carolina. And obviously with the changes around there, a lot of things going on with the, you know, new coaching hire, like Mike Malone. I think that's a good hire. You know, I did go on record and said I would have loved to have an opportunity to talk to that job. Larry Brown reached out to me. Larry Brown was like, Stack, it's your time. I mean, she's like, you know, you've done all the things to put yourself in position to do this. And for whatever reason, it didn't happen that way. But I'm not, you know, despondent about it, disappointed, but not despondent. But I know these things come around in the cycles again. But no doubt about it. I mean, I feel like I'm a pro coach, but that is still a dream job, to be able to go back to your alma mater where you played and be able to lead the next generation of players. So it's still definitely in my heart, in my soul, something that I hope one day I may get a chance to do. But right now I'm focusing on at the pro level, which I feel that my schemes, my understanding of how the game, you know, bodes well at this system with professional talent.
1: Well, Jerry, if you do make it to either of the spots that we mentioned and you become a head coach in the NBA, if I may, do me a favor. Can you, if you coach in the NBA, bring the Vanderbilt look to the sideline, man, please?
2: Yes, please.
1: Just choose any of them on the screen.
4: Hey, Rich, I'm not going to put that stress on my staff, but I would say this. If this happens,
1: yes,
4: every Sunday that we have a game, you're going to see one of these looks.
2: Yes.
4: You know, my mom was a minister, and you know, and that was one of our favorite times, Easter Sunday. She made sure she scraped up enough for us to make sure that we had a Easter suit. So I'm gonna honor her. If I'm able to coach at that level, or wherever I'm at on Sundays, I'm gonna have on one of those looks. So you can look forward to that again.
1: Yes, Jerry. Yes, because I don't understand
4: I
1: don't understand what happened to the NBA where everybody's dressed like they're in practice. You know. Mm-hmm. Like
4: the pendulum swing, you know. Hopefully, the pendulum swings back at some point. It's not there right now. I think everybody's just comfortable to throw on the quarter zip, but yeah. It used to mean something to come to the game. You felt professional. I mean, even as players, and you know, obviously that changed for whatever reasons. Generations changed, but I do hope that's something that can swing back of our coaches and you know, looking like professionals.
1: It's another reason to root for you, Jerry Stackhouse. I want to see it.
4: Thank you, Rick.
1: And I will watch on a Sunday. This would be great.
2: The Easter Sunday fit, Stack. That was everything as a kid, man. Right? To have that Easter Sunday fit for going to church and just off.
4: Oh. Man, yeah, that was it. None of my layaway, man. I put that suit was put on in early January.
2: I used to have mine on the bed
4: by Easter.
2: Yes, sir.
1: I love it. Let's do it, Jerry. Thanks for the time. Greatly appreciate it.
4: You,
1: let's stay in touch. Let's stay in touch.
4: We will do it.
1: You got it. That's Jerry Stackhouse, the one and only, right here on the Rich Eisen Show. It would be great to see him get one of those gigs, certainly in Chicago, underneath Jordan's banners. That would be kind of wild, for sure. But Jerry's one to root for right there, and that would be a lot of fun. A lot of great conversation. Yeah. So I appreciate Jerry Stackhouse stopping here on the program. 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
0: A better life with Dr. Sanjay Gupta.
3: In recent years, scientists have really dialed up the urgency to understand PFAS, sometimes referred to as forever chemicals because of how long they take to break down. The latest study found these chemicals may be aging men in their 50s and 60s a bit faster than men who are younger or older or women of any age. Experts we talked to said the accumulation of PFAS may lower testosterone levels in men, impair sperm quality, and increase risks of testicular and kidney cancer. Women, it seems, just seem to be able to clear PFAS faster. Now, whether you're a man or a woman, trying to limit your exposure is a great idea. Three ways to do that. Filter your drinking water. 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I'm Dr. Sanjay Gupta, helping you live a better life.
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0: do that. Back here in the Rich Eisen Show, everybody. 844-204-RICH number dial. Let's take Manny in El Paso, Texas call. What's up, Manny?
1: Hello, gentlemen. How are we doing all? Hello, Chris. Hello, TJ. Hey, Manny, hello, Rich. And I want to specifically say hello to Jay Selly.
2: Hey,
1: I heard
2: thanks,
1: a caller
2: Manny.
1: The other day. I literally just throw him to the wolves, not even say hello to him.
0: I know. I noticed that, too.
1: But Jay Selly, he's all right. We see you. We love you.
2: Yeah. Hey, thanks, Manny.
0: There you go.
1: Well, Mr. Eisen, it's Friday, but I am really bummed about Kyle Busch yesterday.
0: Yeah.
1: Unbelievable.
0: Oh,
1: I still look around on the websites, on the news. This is the part that sucks. No one knows what happened. Hmm. The guy won the truck race last Friday for his 69th truck race. 2 weekends ago, he had a bad sinus headache that he asked for a doctor to be waiting from at the end of the race to not having him there this Friday. It's just a major gut punch. It's unfathomable what happened. It's haunting, especially his last interview when he won the truck race, saying that you never know when you're going to get your next one. And that's what really stinks about it. I mean, NASCAR is a very tight fan base and so forth, but it just really stinks that he's not going to be there. It really stinks for the family, especially Brexton, because he was racing to be in out of his dad's shadow.
0: Manny, yeah. I appreciate you calling in and delivering those sentiments there from El Paso. You're a good man, and I think you've echoed what we've all said. Like, we came in today just shaking our heads. He was 41.
3: Crazy.
0: The family, and just days removed from winning.
1: Now, sir, I do have something else.
0: Okay.
1: With all due respect, Mr. Eisen.
0: Uh-oh.
1: You need to be nicer to TJ. If anyone can help Dave Letterman be a guest on the Rich Eisen Show, it's the all-knowing host of a no-contest wrestling, Mr. TJ Jefferson and O'Shea. They may have connections. Maybe Miss Susie can help out with that department. I'm not sure. But also yesterday, sir, and I caught it. I caught what you said. You said Miss Susie's going to be filling in while you go off to New York and come back empty-handed.
0: Mm-hmm.
1: Nah, no, that's not the Rich Eisen I know. That's not the Rich Eisen that I love.
0: Thank you.
1: I want you to go in there, gangbuster style, kicking doors in.
0: That's right.
1: You're a Knicks fan. You should be on top of the world. You should be waving that gray shirt tarps off now.
0: That's it, buddy.
1: If you don't win, that's BS. But that's fine. Here's what you do. Mm-hmm. You go up there, take that mic, Kanye style, and you just say to everybody, you hate us because you ain't us. And last thing I want to say, TJ.
0: Write that down.
3: Yes, sir.
1: Your favorite luchadores, mask or unmask? I've been wanting to ask you that question for a while. Other than that, sir, that's all I got. I feel better. I still miss Kyle Busch.
0: Yeah.
1: He made us a fan. He made us hate him, but he still made us make noise in the stands. And that's what you do, sir. You make us make noise, good, bad. As long as we make noise, we're all together in this. I love you guys. Have a good Friday.
3: Thanks,
1: Manny. Be safe. Be kind. Let's watch some sports, everybody.
3: All right, man.
0: Rack 'em, man. Yeah, El Paso. Rack 'em.
3: Great job,
0: well
3: Manny.
0: Well done, right there.
3: Mil Mascaris, to answer your question, Manny. Probably my favorite.
0: Okay.
3: Outside of Rey Mysterio.
0: Very good. Very good. Now I won't come back empty-handed. I've got this really great rolling bag.
3: We don't want a rolling bag, Rich. We expect
4: I want a rolling bag with a gold trophy in it.
3: Gold.
4: Thank you. You know what I mean?
3: Thank you.
4: Gold.
3: Because a win for you, gold. Like I said, is a win for all of us.
0: We're on the subject of what's likely and what's not. Hey, it's a Friday of what's more likely.
3: Hey,
5: What's more likely?
6: Never say never, but never.
0: It's time for What's More Likely, presented by Pella Windows and Doors. What do you have over there, Chris Brockman?
4: Which is it more likely? Is it more likely you win the Emmy or Susie stops shaming you for eating donuts?
0: What? What else you got over there? What else you want to know?
4: Hey, guys. Happy Friday. Great to see you.
3: What up, Chief?
4: Hey, Matthew Stafford. He's back. 2 more years at least. I said 2 years at least.
3: Oh, Matthew Stafford.
4: Okay. Yep. Who's more likely to be the Rams' starting quarterback in 2028? Matthew Stafford or Ty Simpson?
0: Oh, I'll go Ty Simpson there.
4: I think two and done for Matt.
0: I mean, I'm not going to put anything past him, but at some point, you drafted him in the first round, and that's why he didn't want to have a clock put on him.
4: Plans change.
0: And Matthew Stafford does, at the end of the day, have it in his control as to how long he's going to keep playing football.
4: Bill drafted
0: as the starting
4: Jimmy
0: quarterback
4: G
0: of the Los Angeles
4: Rams. Brady had him traded.
0: If he has the year this year and next year that the Rams hope he can have, and he puts trophies in the case, and he wants to still keep playing, and he, you know, I mean, there's a reason why he's he's so damn good is the longevity and the connection to the coach and the ability to win with the roster that's currently constructed. But at the end of the day, 2028, I mean, this is a guy. I mean, the footage came out. Remember after they lost the NFC Championship game of him saying goodnight to his daughters, his little babies? He's coaching them up. He might just say, you know what? $105 million more, playing at age 40. It's time to just, you know, be a dad. It's entirely possible. And Ty Simpson might be ready. So if you're talking about what is more likely, I would go with Ty Simpson in 2028. You would disagree, Chris?
4: I don't know, actually.
0: Okay, very good.
4: I'm asking the questions.
0: I got it. What is more likely? I gave you the answer. It'll be Ty Simpson.
4: I still can't get over Todd Monken just wondering, Miles? Like, yeah. Like there would be another Garrett?
0: Yeah, one other Garrett. Have I not been had a face-to-face conversation
4: crazy.
0: With
4: so you? So is it more likely Miles Garrett gets traded, Micah style, or he wins Defensive Player of the Year again in 2026?
0: For Cleveland?
4: Yes.
0: Yeah, I'll go for Cleveland. Just sitting here right now, I'll just say that. But the first part of this is still possible.
4: Right?
0: Yeah, man.
4: I think it feels that way still.
0: Yeah.
4: It's you know, Memorial Day and he hasn't met the head coach.
0: I got it. But it's still spring. Spring is springing. Summer's coming. You know what I mean? Solstice hasn't hit yet, but
4: that was this Crosby, Stills.
0: I'd go with the latter. Okay. As if you're asking me what's more likely, Friday before Memorial Day, I'll say he's going to win Defensive Player of the Year again for Cleveland. What else you got, Chris?
4: Man, keeping an eye on the Raiders, Jay Felly.
2: Sir,
4: Mendoza looks good. A lot of chatter. Mm-hmm. Is it more likely to be the higher number? Undefeated NFL teams heading into November, or Raiders starting quarterbacks at that point?
0: Oh, I'll go Raiders starting quarterbacks at that point. Do you think somebody's going to be 8-0, 9-0 in this National Football League? You think that's what you think?
4: Weren't the Cardinals 9-0 like 3 years ago?
0: Okay. I understand, but this is, again, what's more likely. Let me get this correct here. Week 8 is when November hits. November 1st is the... Sunday of week 8 is November 1st. So someone would have to be 7-0 going into that.
4: Yeah, and, why not?
0: I'll go Raiders starting quarterbacks. Mm.
4: Is that number 1 or 2?
0: See, now that's the question you used to ask Cage, not me on live television and radio. So, oh, you mean 1 or 2
4: starting quarterbacks?
0: I'm sorry. Is this thing on?
4: Hello. What?
0: You just tell me, was it number 1 or number 2? Chris, how dare you? One starter, Chris.
4: Interesting.
0: One starter.
4: Interesting.
0: Now you're going to ask me who that starter is?
4: Interesting.
0: Move on.
2: Where's the toilet drop?
0: Just keep playing music. Toilet! Toilets.
4: Gotcha. Good. This seemingly has been AFC North week on the Rich Eisen Show.
0: Yeah.
4: Who's going to win the AFC North this year? Steelers or Bengals?
0: More likely than not?
4: More likely.
0: I'm going with Joey B. Healthy. Oh, yeah, man. Most talented roster he's had in a while. Sexy Dexy in the middle of that defensive line. You know? Let's go. We're going to win games and we're going to win the Super Bowl.
4: I saw Florio.
0: A lot of games.
4: Florio had a piece. You know, you're just learning these waters, Rich. You're learning how to swim in them. But they have odds for every game of the year so far.
0: Okay.
4: Future odds. The Bengals are favored in 15 out of 17 games.
0: Dude, I understand why.
4: Bettors are loving the Bengals right now.
0: I hear you. Last time there was a Super Bowl in SoFi Stadium, and you were played in it for the AFC.
4: Go Burr.
0: What else, Chris?
4: Speaking of Super Bowls and AFCs, a lot of birthdays this week. Josh Allen had a birthday. Mm-hmm. Well, Patrick Mahomes is going to be 31 during the season. Joe Burrow is going to turn 30 during the season. Lamar is going to turn 30 this season.
0: Oh, who's going to be the best quarterback under the age of 30?
4: More likely to be the AFC Super Bowl 61 quarterback. Huh. Allen, Mahomes, Burrow, Lamar, or the field?
0: So Drake May's not in this mix here, huh?
4: He's in the field.
0: I mean, okay, yeah, Drake May's in the field.
4: All I hear are these Justin are the four Herbert's best quarterbacks.
0: Who else is in the field? Bo Nix is in the field.
4: Bo Nix in the field. Yeah.
0: Trevor Lawrence is in the field.
4: Yeah.
0: Daniel Jones is in the field.
4: Shador Daniel Jones.
0: Rodgers in the field.
4: Rodgers in the field, man.
0: Hmm. I'll take the quartet. I'll take the quartet. Although I'm toying with the idea of putting the Chargers and the Rams in the Super Bowl together in Super Bowl 6.
4: Really?
0: Yeah.
4: I don't hate that idea.
0: That was my top two teams in my way too soon. All right. What else?
4: All right, a few more now. Let's get to some of the other sports. Game 3 in San Antonio tonight. More likely to be the bigger total in San Antonio. Hartenstein fouls or
0: like
4: Wemby blocks.
0: Good one, Chris. I'll go Wemby blocks.
4: Is that 5?
0: No, six I think Wemby blocks 7.
4: Okay. You think Hartenstein fouls out?
0: By the third quarter. If he's going to be that handsy.
7: By the third quarter.
4: Man, that DVD of the cut-up they must have sent the league yesterday.
0: Oh, my God. Did they set it to music? You know?
4: It's like Thriller, like 8 minutes long. Exactly. That's
0: right. What else is over there, Chris?
4: How about this one? Is it more likely that both OKC and the both series go 7 games or none of them do?
0: Oh,
7: that's a weird.
0: Then it's more likely neither of them do. I don't think Knicks Cavs go 7. I think
4: you were just sitting here an hour ago telling us hey, the Cavs came back 2-0.
0: Too much in the ether for me to like without looking for a trapdoor. You're talking too much, man. You never shut up. He's like the independent network news on Channel 9. Yeah, Knicks Cavs don't go, so I'll go neither of them do.
4: Okay, great. Neither do.
0: But I think Spurs and Thunder go 7.
7: Very well.
0: Down to the final possession.
7: Ooh, could you imagine?
0: Wouldn't it be great?
7: And then Wemby's got the
4: Wemby
7: ball
4: at 30 court.
0: Yeah.
4: It just shoots it from half court. Last one, guys. More likely to happen first. Ohtani gives up a run. Or I backtrack on my stance that he should stop pitching.
0: Ohtani gives up a run. You're not giving that up. You're never giving that up. You've never given it up. You've said it over and over again. You did it for the bit on Overreaction Monday on a Tuesday. But it was a big-ass germ of truth at the center of that. Like a Tootsie Roll pop, okay? It's taken 3 bites to get to the center. We've taken 2 shots at you.
4: A 1?
0: You're not backing off.
4: A 2?
0: You're totally not backing off. You will always say you should never do both. You always say it. But, oh, man, he'll give up a run. You're never giving up that ghost. Neither are we, because he's just so awesome. You barked up the wrong tree. You chose the wrong guy.
4: Right.
0: See, honestly, if you could, TJ Jefferson.
4: Yes, sir.
0: You could name the top 5 athletes you should never doubt.
4: Okay.
0: Never say you never say never.
4: Yep.
0: About this guy. Is Ohtani 1?
4: Oh,
0: right now?
7: If he's not 1,
0: active,
7: he's 2.
0: Current active athlete, any sport. Top 5 athletes you should never doubt. You should never put it into existence. I don't think they should do that. Ohtani's number 1.
7: Yeah, if he ain't
0: number 1.
7: Yeah.
0: Good luck.
4: Again, you're welcome for inspiring him.
0: What's More Likely is brought to you by Pella Windows and Doors. 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When we come back, I heard something from Jackson Dart I've been waiting to hear.
4: A word?
0: He has said it. It's about time. Where I almost went full Lizzo on you. Coming up next.
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13: There's something I'd like to talk to you about today, something that's been circulating on the internet that's become a real problem. 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Now, a couple things you should keep in mind. 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
0: 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Jackson Dart, highly talented young quarterback of the New York Giants. He's got a knack for winning. Remember that? They started him last year. Took out Russ, put in Jackson Dart, and all he did was beat a Chargers team that was unbeaten at the time. That was a whoa moment.
4: Yep.
0: Whoa, the kid's got some moxie. He's got some grit. He's got some legs. He's got some arms. And then him and Scataboo.
4: Scataboo?
0: Started hooking up like Tango and Cash.
3: A knack for winning, though?
0: He does have a knack.
3: He has four wins.
0: He's got a knack for winning football. How about that? He's got a knack. Sure. Listen to this Cowboy fan over there who can't even fathom the Giants have a quarterback that can win football games and is good at it.
3: I'm just giving you okay. stats. It's Christmas.
0: All I'm saying, though, is I've been seeing it over and over and over again. You've got to be the quarterback of Big Blue football, not the Big Blue tent. You can't win games from inside the tent.
3: That's true.
0: You got to slide. You got to know when to get out of bounds. Every single time he would do it, and you'd hear him say, I'm going to keep doing it. And then the Patriots blew him up. What was that? Christian Ellis who blew him up on the sideline?
4: Yes, sir.
0: He kept on tiptoeing down the sideline. Says, get out of bounds on a Thursday night. What are you doing?
4: Lit up.
0: And then the NFC East Hard Knocks. Oh, yeah. Picked up one of the Commanders coaches saying, we know he's going to put himself at risk.
4: Right.
0: And then he just, every time, he's like, I'm a young guy. I've known how to get this way. I got here. It's by playing that style of football. And I'm like, no. Yeah, that may be the reason why you got there. You got here. But if you want to stay here, you got to figure out where the gray area is. Or that big ass white stripe that's your friend.
4: Yeah. Get to it.
0: Get to it. So he was asked on Thursday, he's asked about the philosophy that he's got coming into this season on this front. And you tell me if somebody's gotten to him.
1: That was one of like our first meetings, with Coach Callahan, and pulling up my tape and, just going over situationally, is it worth the risk here in this situation? And, that's what we talk about a ton, is just situationally, just being smart. Coach Giro talked about it today. It's important for the quarterback to make sure that, how he's feeling one play, that he's going to feel, that same way the next play. And then at the same time, just having the experience last year of sitting out two games, I hadn't done that in my career. So, I just hated that time of not being out there with my teammates. So I obviously understand, the most important thing is to be out there. So you just grow and learn from things. I think I'm going to do a good job at this year for sure.
0: Yes. Yes. Yes, Jackson Dart. Yes. Brian Callahan, the quarterback's coach, formerly the HC of the Tennessee Titans, right. Quarterback's coach, passing game coordinator. He's already in line for assistant coach of the year. Any of them who sat him down. That's the guy. That's all we want to hear, Jackson. That's it. Yes. Yes. Correct. It sucked sitting out. There's an idea of how to figure out. I'll put the pedal to the metal here, and I'll take my foot off the gas there, and I'll get my ass out of bounds when it's necessary. Yes. John Harbaugh bringing it to the Giants. Oh, yes. This is what we're talking about. John Harbaugh talking about the Jackson Dart leadership qualities.
5: It's a hard question to answer just because, what's his leadership style? I just think he's probably the best way I could say he's genuine, probably. He's just himself. He is who he is. He wants every play. The thing I've noticed about him is he wants every play to be perfect and every play to be successful. It's probably a good place to start. Ultra competitive guy. And if it doesn't go right, he's not happy, And he'll get to the next play. But I've seen him make a bunch of plays. He's enthusiastic. He's charismatic. The guys love him. But this dude works, and he works at it, and he wants to be great. So the coach appreciate that.
0: Oh, Giants fans are out of their minds right now, probably. Yeah, of course. This is what we're talking about. All of it. Every last bit of it.
3: Yeah.
0: Okay. TJ, I'm sorry. I'm sorry if the Giants are beginning to get it right, sir.
3: Yeah, that's, I got to play this role.
0: I mean, all due respect to Daboll, who, by the way, won Coach of the Year with Daniel Jones for the Giants, right? I get it, but this is what we're talking about. They got through to the kid. You can still play like Jackson Dart and still be a new Jackson Dart. It's called maturing. It's called getting better. It's called here we go, Giants. So excited for the Big Blue fans. I've been waiting to hear that from the kid. 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
16: 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If you are on hold, stay on hold. We will find the time as best we can to speak to as many of you. I know that's kind of a mealy-mouthed way of saying I can't get to all of you, but we're going to. Tom Pelissero is going to join us in about 20 minutes' time. What does the Stafford contract mean? What happened with Aaron Rodgers? Anything else going on?

0: I've got a top five list of most burning questions remaining in the National Football League as we head into June. But we're upon Memorial Day weekend tonight, game three of Spurs and Thunder. Love the coverage on NBC. Jamal Crawford is back here on the Rich Eisen Show. Good to see you, sir.
1: Good to see you as well. I'm good. How are you doing?
0: Awesome to see you. Listen, I'm going to, again, just glow about your analysis. Just listening to you, Reggie, and Mike sit back and call these games that I could not be enjoying anymore. Sitting at home, it's incredible. The intensity, the action, the drama, the flopping, the hair pulling, the mauling of Wembanyama. I mean, it's epic. What is it like from your seat, Jamal?
1: It's incredible because every single possession, there's something to look for. There's something off ball, on ball, on the sidelines. You just see the adjustments from the coaches. You see the action of how things are going on. You're seeing the highest level. And it's crazy, Rich, because you're looking at something, you're like, man, if everybody stays healthy on both sides, you could be seeing this for the next 10 years because they're going to kind of have to go through each other. And to me, they're the two best teams. And I know we can say there's 30 teams in the NBA, but when I say team, I mean, like, by saying together, everyone achieves more. These are like two college teams, old school college teams, been together 4 years playing the pros. Like, they have that kind of chemistry, culture, and I think that's what makes these two teams special.
0: Yeah, and they're that young, right?
1: Right.
0: You know, if the NIL world was as potent then, even just a couple years ago as it is now, some of these guys might still be in college looking for a sixth year of eligibility, you know?
1: Like, literally.
0: They are that young. So let's, I guess, start with specifically game two and how you think it will manifest itself in game three now that it's in San Antonio. I imagine the Spurs put together a montage of the great vision that the NBC crew is putting together of Hartenstein draped all over Wembanyama and sent that to the league office. Jamal, do you think that the idea of let's just put Hartenstein on Wembanyama for 90% of the minutes and have him defend him the same way, do you think that would be successful in game three, Jamal?
1: I think if I'm OKC side, I'm saying Hartenstein, continue to do what you're doing, try to frustrate him. Hopefully one of those grabs, pulls something, gets him out of character and he gets frustrated, you know, and if he happens to get very frustrated and get tossed, that's a win for us. So Hartenstein is there to do a specific job, and it's very obvious. If I'm the Spurs, I'm saying, Wimby, don't get caught up in that. Let's get him in space. Let's get him moving laterally. Let's have him pick up a foul or two to get him out the game earlier. There's always a counter to something, right? And it's always an adjustment. Even with OKC, you saw the adjustment for them getting Shea to get going was getting him off the ball. He let J-Dub bring it, A.J. Mitchell, whoever, those other guys, you bring it up, I'll get behind the defense. So now when I get it, I'm very direct. They don't really have time to kind of bottle me up because I was in front of the defense. And now if you're the Spurs, you say, okay, you want to do that? No problem. Wherever he catches it, we're sending it to. And we still can go get him. So there's adjustments in the chess match going on. I'm just interested to see how it plays out game three because I'm sure both those things for both sides will be on the table.
0: Well, and I'm just wondering again how much of it is what I guess Greg Popovich and the rest of the Spurs organization told Wembanyama after the elbow throw got him ejected, or how much of it is just his nature to not complain. He's not asking for calls. He's not screaming for calls. He's not yelling, hey, do you not see what's happening to me? And I'm wondering how that affects the whistles or not.
1: I think part of it is kind of the Spurs way, the Spurs culture. Think about Tim Duncan. Think about David Robinson. I'm sure Pop, you know, he's been very involved in the playoffs, being present, talking to those guys. I'm sure I heard it watching film. Don't know for sure, but I heard that. So, you know, that's part of it. But Rich, when you go hang with the monks in the summer, you can start to have a different level of discipline as well. For sure. That may be the infinity stone he's using right now.
0: He's hanging with the monks in the summer.
1: Yes.
0: You know, leads him to just And he also raises his hand to say, I fouled somebody. Like, he's never yelling at the refs. He's not complaining. He's just, he's zen, I guess. And, right? And
1: yeah, since when I spent time with him away from the court, I saw how zen he was then. I'm like, this isn't normal. This is not normal. I'll tell you, he read 50 books that summer, and he didn't even tell me that stat. It just came back to me. So that's a book a week. Think about that. That's over a new book a week he's reading. Like, he's a totally different thinker. So you're right. That is zen. He lives in that zen place for sure. But he may have to get out of there and tap into that KG badge when he went and worked with him and give some a couple of, you know, like, hey, I'm not going for that as well.
0: Well, we did see a lot of that in game one, and that might have been brought out of him because he watched SGA win the MVP award. Mm. Where were you when that was happening? Getting ready, settling for the broadcast?
1: Yeah, we were at the table, and Reggie and Mike and myself talked about it. We saw his, like, laser focus. Mm-hmm. He looked up one time and didn't look up anymore. And then, like, during the anthem, Reggie and I saw, he was, like, clenching his teeth the whole time. Like, he was, like, the whole time. We were like, oh, my God, okay. This is going to be an epic one. We had no idea it was going to go out like it did and where he shot it from and just that masterpiece, that masterclass that he put on. But we could see the venom inside him just kind of like brewing, like he was going to go crazy. I want him to be more aggressive tonight earlier. Last game, knowing Vic, I knew he wasn't going to come out and try to repeat that performance in game two because he's all about team and all about his teammates and just winning whatever it takes that day. But I thought he waited a little bit too long to kind of assert himself. He had three shots going in the second quarter. Like, you got to not fire it up. You don't have to be me and just chuck, but you have to come out and kind of establish, hey, you know, I'm still rolling. And then the teammates kind of follow that.
0: Yeah, I want to put a pin in Wembanyama and come back to that in a second and linger on Castle a little bit here, Jamal. Listen, those high ankle sprains, I know in the NFL, that's a several weeker. In the NFL to come back from. Let's just say De'Aaron Fox is able to in any way, shape, or form show up here. And, you know, obviously Harper will keep an eye on that for later on, but it's not looking good. And 20 turnovers from Castle. And it's this, yeah. You know, like this is, he can do it and he's really good. My God.
1: He's a star in waiting for right, sure.
0: What's your advice to him?
1: Just value every single possession. Just be solid. And you can see, Rich, if you're like really close to it, you can see every single turnover bothers him. He's not like, oh, I threw that one away, that's it. He's like, oh my God, I can't believe. Because he knows OKC feasts off turnovers. They want to be aggressive. They want to. But some of these turnovers aren't even like, it's weird because some of the turnovers aren't due to their pressure. It's due to just being casual. And sometimes that's where inexperience comes in at this level because every stage, every round gets tougher. Every round they let you be more aggressive. And I think he's making that adjustment. He will not have 10 turnovers tonight. There's no way. I do not see it happening. I think he's watched film. I think he's beat himself up enough about it. And he knows for them to have a chance to win this series, he can't turn the ball over, especially with no Fox there, because you're the primary ball handler. You have to take care of the rock.
0: And then this moment, just pop it up on the screen. I mean, right here.
1: Oh, my God.
0: Just threw it down on Hart and
1: Shane. Rich, I knew something bad was going to happen. So if you go back and replay it, before, when he start heading towards the back, I said, I can see it. I can see it coming. I can see it coming because I saw when he got to his launching pad, he's a left-right jumper. When he jumps left-right, which is awkward for defenders, most right-handed guys that dunk, like even Jordan, he was right-left, he would take off. Anthony Edwards, right-left takeoff. But Kobe was a left-right dunker, too. So he put his left foot first, right foot, and then he exploded up. And when he did that, he kind of caught the defender off guard. But I could just see it coming because once he hit that launching pad, it was over with.
0: And then you mentioned Kobe and Jordan. Yes. I'm going to unpin the Wembanyama conversation.
1: Uh-oh.
0: Listen, the analogy I made sitting here is based off of, again, what he did in game one. You said, you know, he's gritting his teeth through the national anthem and he's just pissed and then he's using it and he balls it up and drops a 40-20 piece in game one, right? With that pull-up three from the logo and all that stuff. But I'm like, it's so rare in this day and age, certainly for somebody this young, to have that burning desire where game 35, as much as it means as much to him as game five in a playoff series. Doesn't want to lose. Wants to just rip your heart out and show it to you pumping. I said that did remind me of Jordan and Kobe and Tiger, young Tiger. And I don't know if I'm just over my skis here.
1: No.
0: But I'm wondering if we're witnessing something, not just watching something.
1: You're absolutely right. He has that fire that they have. Like, knowing him, I'll give you a story, Rich.
0: Please.
1: We played when I was there working him out, or working with him. I don't even want to say working out. I was working with him.
0: Yeah.
1: And we played a quick game with like, video guys and a couple assistant coaches and just people around the facility. And I just jumped in there, and we lost. And he was so mad. It was a meaningless half-court game. He was the only other person I've seen get that mad in a meaningless, no, doesn't matter, no effect on anything, no effect on the outcome game was Michael Jordan when I was working with him in hoops back in Chicago. So he has that burning desire. He has that. And that's why he will be one of the greatest. There's no other way. There's no other way to say it. He works too hard. He's too focused. He's too locked in. He's too extraterrestrial. He's too everything. Like, there's no way to say it. He will be one of the greatest players. He's doing things we've never seen before. I'm talking to T-Mac, Melo, Vince. We were on the plane yesterday. These are Hall of Famers, right? So some of the best players ever play. And we're just shaking our head. Reggie, we're like, how? How? It doesn't even make, like, proper sense. So we're seeing something, witnessing something, as you said, that we've never witnessed. And by the way, when he did that game, that was his first Western Conference Finals game ever. What 22-year-old could do that?
0: Yeah, exactly. All of that. Jamal Crawford here on the Rich Eisen Show. SGA is pretty damn special in his own right. So what do you think here for game three? He's so good at, you know, obviously taking games over and and also facilitating. He's really a savant when it comes to that. I'm wondering what you think his approach is here. I just love how he's telling everyone to calm down, you know, calm down. Yeah.
1: Calm the F down.
0: Did you, I don't know if you were there, if you could hear it, because obviously he's so loud. Did he tell, what was it, McCain to stop yelling at him while he's shooting?
1: Yeah.
0: You know, like,
1: stop yelling. Yeah, well, Shea lives in a flow state. He doesn't want anything to be, hey, relax. Yeah. We got this. I got this tonight. So, he was like, calm down. But to your point, I watched him the series against Phoenix because I was on the call a couple games there. And he made the right decision every single time down court. Like, he was playing perfection basketball. Most guys from my era, when they ISO, they were ISOing to shoot. He ISOs for the team. So, okay, you want a double? I'll kick it. You want to play man-to-man? I'll go get a bucket. But the difference was, what I saw in game one and game two was, Shea does everything on his terms. Everything. Game one, he was reacting to what the Spurs were doing. It wasn't on his terms. Game two, it got back to more on his terms. And I think the adjustment, like I said, was getting off the ball, getting him behind the defense and letting him to strike. Then they're in drop coverage. Then he's going direct. And he's just keeping you off balance and got to his spots. So for me, he's going to try to do more of that. He just has to do it for, three more wins if it's possible.
0: And then there's the fact that he's on the floor. I was having fun the other day saying he's on the floor so many times, falling down to the floor, that even Joel Embiid sitting home saying, damn, that's a lot. Do you have any opinion on this, Reggie? You just mentioned you're there with Vince Melo. I mean, you talk about this part of his game as well?
1: We do. I mean, obviously, this is two sides of that, right? Like, yes, he's trying to fall on the floor, or not trying. He's falling on the floor at times. At times, he's rewarded for it. At times, he's not. A player at this level is going to try to do what he can to win. If he thinks that's going to draw attention, to his shot or getting fouled, he's going to do it. But what people don't mention on the other side of that is, let's say they don't call a foul. Now it's a disadvantage because you guys got the defense has numbers going back. So he has to be selective with that as well, because if you're on the floor, we have a 5-on-4 going back. So he must be thinking he's getting fouled. If the refs call it, they call it. They don't. But Chauncey Billups told me a long time ago, it's gamesmanship at that level. You're a championship point guard. You're trying to manage the game. You know, I was never that. I never made it past second round, so I'm getting as much information as possible. But it works two ways, right? He can get rewarded for it, or it can hurt his team. So he's going to keep doing it if they're going to keep calling it.
0: All right, I got to ask, being a fly on the wall, when you're having a conversation with those guys, who's the most alpha? Who's dominant in that conversation when you're on the plane? challenge.
1: I won't say the most alpha, but the most outspoken, like he's saying it, whatever he feels, and he'll figure it out later, is definitely T-Mac. We all laugh at T-Mac. T-Mac is definitely saying what he feels. Melo is very intentional. Mm-hmm. Vince as well. Reggie as well. But Reggie's going to show the most emotion.
0: Okay.
1: But Mac is like, hey, this was going on. That's T-Mac. And that's why we love him.
0: Okay. Mm-hmm. I don't know if I'd have, guys, would you, if you had ranked him, these five or four, would you have said Tracy McGrady would be the one in that regard? I don't know. I would have gone Reggie. Maybe, but I don't know.
2: That's a tough
0: I don't know these guys as well as obviously.
1: Just personality. We're talking strictly personality and opinions on something. It's definitely going to be, I think, Mac and Reggie are the top two, for sure. There's no doubt about it.
0: Reggie would be no surprise. Before I let you go, I'll give you the floor on what you're seeing in the Eastern Conference Finals. What are you seeing? Knicks up 2-0 last night. Another massive run, albeit not 44-11, to come from 22 down in the fourth quarter, but the Knicks did have a dominant run on Cleveland again that the Cavs could not make up. What's your opinion on what you're seeing in that series?
1: The Knicks' belief right now is like something I haven't seen from them, especially with this group, right? They've had different iterations of this group. It's been changes. You have the Julius Randle group. You have now the Cat and Jalen Brunson-led group. It's different now because they believe they can go on this type of run every game. Right. They just believe it. Like, you can get up. No problem. We'll come back. And that's what the championship level teams do. They believe they'll find a way to win. But the Knicks believe we can go on this kind of explosion with the pace we're playing, with the way we're shooting it. It could be a different guy. It could be OG. It could be Cat. It could be, of course, Jalen Brunson. But then a guy like Josh Hart and Mikal Bridges can go off, right? Deuce can come in and hit a couple big threes. Jordan Clarkson can go on a run. They believe they have a chance against anybody with the style they're playing, and they're so connected right now. You're not seeing, I'm looking at little things. I thought personally during the course of the season, Cat was kind of like, well, I don't really feel a part of this. And he was making adjustments to his game. Now I feel like everybody is like on one page, on one accord with that belief. They feel like they can beat anybody. So that's what I'm seeing watching the Knicks now.
0: And you know, watching this, being a Knicks fan, and, you know, obviously talking to a Knick for a while, that you were from 04 to 08, it's a pleasure to chat with you on this front here. Looking at how would they match up against the Spurs and the Thunder, with all due respect to the Cavs, who were down 2-0 to Detroit and made this series here. I look at Josh Hart, and I'm like, that's the guy who could be sort of, you know, because I know you guys are all marveling, rightfully so, about what Caruso's doing off the bench, how he's doing everything.
1: For sure. Right?
0: He can shoot a three, he can lead a break, he can be an emotional leader, he can do everything. Hart does everything for the Knicks. You know, he's one of those guys that could do everything. And he's also a guy that I think can keep things loose. Did you see this exchange with Karl Anthony Towns post game last night,
1: Jamal? Yeah, when they were talking about analytics.
0: Yeah, let's just play it here. Go ahead and play it for Jamal, if you don't mind, here on the program.
3: I'm never a huge analytics guy. You know, at a certain point, they're a lamppost to a drunk person. You can lean on them, but it won't get you home. So at a certain point, you got to have a good feel for the game.
4: Oh, my God, bro.
3: I'm not going to lie. That was Gerald Wright. His quote, man. So, shout out Jay Wright.
5: Wait, hold up. No, we're not moving off
3: from that. That's a great quote.
5: Oh, my God.
3: Analytics drunk. Lame post to a drunk person. It ain't going to get you on. You can lean on it, though.
5: I was with Cal, so I ain't hear that.
3: You ain't even go to college.
0: As he's chewing on a slice of pizza. Jamal,
1: yes.
0: Right?
1: Yes, you know? Josh was in full podcast mode right there. But I have to agree with him. I'm glad you played it because I saw the actual quote, but I didn't watch the actual interaction. But I agree with that because I think analytics are like they're so relied on heavy in the regular season. But in the playoffs, you just want to move the scoreboard. I don't care what it is. Like, imagine saying a guy like SGA or Kessler or whoever can't take a mid-range shot, since that's the one we kind of frown upon, it would hurt the rest of their game. Like, that shot keeps you in rhythm and keeps the defense honest, so I have to agree with them with that. But a a lamp pole for a drunk is that's a new one.
0: That's a Jay Wright ism, apparently, from the Nova Knicks there. But
1: yes, just he learned something there. He learned something at Nova.
0: And then he tells Scarlett that he touts, "You're one and done. You didn't even go to college." That
1: you didn't go to college.
0: That's a laugh out loud line. Jamal, I look forward again to listening to you guys and watching Game 3 on NBC tonight. And this series, you know, has seven games written all over it. Last possession written all over it. I hope that happens because that means I get to watch some great basketball and listen to you guys. So have a great cast.
1: Appreciate it. Thanks so much, Rich.
0: You bet. That's Jamal Crawford right here from NBC on the Rich Eisen Show.
2: Yes, sir.
0: All right, let's take a break. Tom Pelissero, kind enough to spend a couple minutes with us getting ready for his weekend. The Stafford contract, what does it mean? And so much more. That's next right here on the Rich Eisen Show. 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
12: There's something I'd like to talk to you about today, something that's been circulating on the internet that's become a real problem. Deep fake videos of me endorsing products that I've never even heard of and I have no relationship with whatsoever. Let me tell you clearly, these videos are scams. They are designed to take your money. Now, a couple things you should keep in mind. If something sounds too good to be true, it probably is. When you look at these videos, if they don't seem natural, if there's something off about them, the audio or the video, it's probably AI generated. And if you come across something that does pique your interest, see if you can find evidence of it from other sources. I promise you this, if I discover something incredible that you need to know about, I'm going to talk about it somewhere that you can easily find. not on some shady social media site. I'm Dr. Sanjay Gupta, helping you live a better life.
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0: ESPN Radio is back. Tom Pelissero is here. So hit me on the Stafford contract. What does it mean? Is that this means Ty Simpson waits 2 years? Walk me through it. What's the fine print in the dollars and cents tell you?
1: Well, back after the Rams won the Super Bowl in February 2022, they did a four-year extension with Matthew Stafford. That went through 2026. But with a lot of older players, Matthew Stafford, who's 38, certainly falls into that category, you're going year to year at this point. In 2024, they gave Stafford a raise. 2025, they gave him a bigger raise. Now we're in 2026, which would be the final year of the contract. And so what they did was they tacked on one more year to the deal. It gives Stafford some level of protections based upon how they've structured it. I have not seen the full contract at this point. My understanding is this is not a deal that gives Stafford a significant raise in 2026. It does add some incentives in both years of the deal tied to performance. And again, when you tack on a year, it also gives you a fallback. There's ways you can structure guarantees in the event that something would happen to Stafford. For the Rams, it removes a lot of those questions, which you'd be having through the course of this year of what's going to happen. Is Stafford going to leave in free agency? Do you need to tag him? It takes away all those different things. It extends the window for them to give Stafford time after this season. If he once again contemplates, does he even want to continue to play? There's cap consequences. If his contract were simply going to expire, all these future numbers that they've pushed out based on prior negotiations would all accelerate onto 2027. Having that year sitting there allows you to extend that. And so I wouldn't say this is a sea change by any stretch, Rich. Matthew Stafford, as a admittedly grumpy Sean McVay said over and over on the night they drafted Ty Simpson, Stafford's our guy. This is Matthew's team. He was always going to be the quarterback for 2026. This deal, and it's 1 year, $55 million in new money, can earn up to $60 million with incentives. It does not necessarily mean Stafford is playing in 2027 or playing in 2027 for the Rams, but it does avoid this kind of doomsday scenario where all of a sudden the Rams would have this pressure point after the season. We got to do something by the start of the league year, or else all the cap acceleration happens. You would need a decision by Stafford at that point. And it also keeps this year from becoming a storyline about what is Stafford's future. It made sense for everybody involved. Just get this done. All options still on the table as we look into 2027.
0: But if the money that is guaranteed is only paid on the beginning of a new league year in 2027, that does mean that the Rams and Stafford could go their separate ways, right? That the Rams don't keep him for 2027. That is, 2026 isn't worth 55 to some odd million bucks. Or his year is so significant, again, the trophy's in the case and they all want to run it back again.
1: They'll be right back in the same spot again, and you're right, negotiating a new deal. But the way that those cap hits work, right, when they keep restructuring it to free up cap space, they're rolling the unamortized bonus proration, which is a long way of saying the part of the signing bonus that doesn't count now counts later. Well, if the deal expires, if the player's not on the team, that all accelerates and would hit the cap next March. It would just create a challenging situation and a time crunch where the Rams would need an answer for Matthew Stafford. This eliminates that possibility here. Again, we got to see the final structure of the contract. But from what I am told, they were working off a structure where Stafford, who was due $40 million in the last year of his deal, is probably making roughly $40 million still. There are incentives that can pay him more than that based upon performance here. And we'll see in terms of they've used March roster bonuses in the past to kind of create artificial triggers. I would not surprise me if they've done those things. But again, all options still on the table for 2027. This just is beneficial for everybody involved based upon the multitude of ways this can go with a player who's pushing 40.
0: All right. And then before I let you go, you were in the chair here when Rodgers showed up in Pittsburgh, as you were pegging as the date. So I'll just, now that you heard him basically say I'm one and done for Pittsburgh this year, what's your opinion on everything? What do I need to know more that I don't know?
1: Aaron Rodgers never says anything accidentally, mm-hmm. whether he is, you know, a decade ago telling people to R-E-L-A-X, when it is calling out teammates, when it is making certain points about or not about football. Everything that he says has a reason behind it, which leads me to believe that, yes, it is certainly possible this is Aaron Rodgers' last year. We got a caller the other day, or maybe it was Brockman in What's More Likely, talking about this is Rodgers' final year. And I said, yeah, I would lean toward it is, but it's Aaron Rodgers. He can always change his mind. He'll be 43 by next offseason. It seems like this is it. But even if there's a 1%, 5%, 10% chance in Rodgers' head, it makes sense for him to deliver this message right now. Aaron Rodgers has spoken many times in the past about the value of older players. And when you're going into a final year and you feel like this is it, you've got the motivation, maybe you wring that last bit out of yourself. For him, that's certainly the way that he's going into this and kind of this beautiful reunion with Mike McCarthy. But by saying, yeah, this is it, this also puts the rest of that locker room on notice. I need everything out of all of you because this is it. This is the last run. Aaron, again, he thinks through these things before he says them. I believe that, and maybe he is just absolutely telling the truth and there's not more to it than that. But I would not be surprised at all if Aaron in his mind is thinking, I want to make clear to everybody, this is it. Not because I need a Derek Jeter style farewell tour and every team's giving me a gift. That doesn't happen in football. There's not time like there is in baseball anyway. This is much more in my mind about him delivering the message. Yes, he says it publicly, but he means it so that everybody in that locker room hears it. This is it, guys. 2026 is my final year. I am not back for money. I'm not back for publicity. I'm back to win it all right now. So whatever you got, leave it all on the field. Do it for yourselves, but know that I'm doing the same for you. To me, this is all about Rodgers trying to create this beautiful ending. He didn't feel like he got in New York. He didn't feel like he got it his first year in Pittsburgh. He's back with a coach he knows well, in a scheme he knows well, on a team that's got a lot of talent and veteran players. It's going to be a relevant football team, Rich, this fall in Pittsburgh. It only makes sense for Rodgers to make sure everybody knows, hey, I don't have 3 years, 5 years, 2 years left. This is it for me. We got to do this right now.
0: You're the man, Tom. Have a great weekend. Really appreciate the couple quick hits right here.
1: Thanks, Rich.
0: It's Tom Pelissero, everybody.
2: All right, brother. Tommy. See you, buddy. Enjoy the weekend.
0: All right. Before we finish up and throw the break for a couple of win-loss games, I've got top five for you.
1: Okay.
0: Top five NFL questions still burning. Odd that I would ask these when I just had a guy who would give us answers. But the whole point is just to ask the questions.
2: Yeah.
0: We don't because the answers are still burning.
2: Let them ruminate.
0: All right. Presented by Hyundai.
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4: Rich's top five.
0: All right, my top five NFL questions still burning, presented by Hyundai. Here we are on the Friday of Memorial Day weekend, and I'm still wondering, number five, why is Brandon Ayuk still a 49er?
2: Right?
0: And will he be a Commander by the summer? What's going on? I mean, we're just holding cards, just waiting. This could be a June 1 thing, too.
2: Maybe.
0: I don't know. But why is he still a 49er? What's going on? He doesn't want to play there. They don't want him.
2: Odd.
0: And obviously, him being a Commander makes things a little bit more interesting. That's number five. Number four, which quarterback will be ready for training camp? Mahomes? Michael Penix? Daniel Jones? Just to name three. See? We got some photos up there just to support. That's called production value.
2: Headshots.
5: Indeed it is.
0: Which quarterback's going to be ready for training camp? Don't know. We're going to go through the OTAs and the mini camps. It'll be like, I did a little bit of this, did a little bit of that. Let's see it. Mahomes will be like, I'm working on it. Daniel Jones will just be, what? Because he doesn't answer questions. Number three. Here we go. And this is going to be a question as well, certainly with Atlanta, if Penix is ready or not. Do we have a quarterback competition here or no? Or nah. Nah. Quarterback competition or nah.
2: Or nah.
0: Minnesota.
2: Oh.
0: That okay. A quarterback competition? Oh. Or is it really, it's thank you for your participation last year, nine.
2: Right.
0: We got Kyler Murray at $1.3 million. Thank you for your rehab, Michael Penix. Beautiful wedding you had.
2: Yeah.
0: But Tua is here for $1.3 million. Sure. And then Cleveland.
1: This is for you.
0: I think it's Deshaun Watson's gig, but you heard Todd Monken yesterday talk about how Shador has come miles.
1: Miles?
0: Speaking of miles, number two on the list.
1: Miles.
0: Number two on the list.
1: Miles?
0: We'll play the soundbite if you take the music down for a moment here, Jay. So Todd Monken is doing his press conference in Cleveland and gets asked this question if he's had a face-to-face meeting with Myles Garrett yet.
6: What record have you had a face-to-face with Garrett yet?
1: Myles?
6: Yeah.
1: No.
0: So, okay. First of all, Myles? Like, what? Like
2: Myles?
0: What are we talking about? Like
2: playoffs?
0: Brad Garrett? Also, we're talking about, you know, Raymond? Right. You know what I mean? Remember Leif Garrett?
1: Leif Garrett. He was big in this.
0: Oh,
1: Garrett.
0: Yeah. Is that the Garrett?
2: That?
0: Jason Garrett?
2: His?
0: Garrett Morris? What are they getting? And then he says, like, Myles? No. Radio like, sort of like, why would you even ask me that? You know the answer. I haven't spoken. Like,
2: we need Colin Hanks back. What type of stepfather is Todd Monken?
0: I don't. But,
2: he passed the clicker.
0: Number two
4: seen the kids
0: of the
4: kids.
0: NFL burning question still remaining is, what is up with Myles Garrett in Cleveland? Okay, we pushed a payment to him deep into the summer, like
2: restructure.
0: Oh, so there's nothing to see here. But he still hasn't met with the new head coach yet.
2: He's been the head coach for like 4 months.
0: Who?
2: What? Todd?
0: Todd?
2: What?
0: Bridges?
5: Todd?
0: Bridges. What are the Todd?
5: Todd.
2: Yeah.
5: Todd.
2: Jay?
0: Huh? What's Todd? Todd? Richard?
4: Richard. All
2: right. What? Miles?
0: Number one, the most burning NFL question remaining in the NFL is a simple one. Is A.J. Brown going to be a Patriot in the next few days or what? Like, okay.
5: Hey, Brockman has to.
2: Today's Edelman's birthday, by the way.
0: Happy
5: birthday, Jules.
2: You know what
5: birthday,
2: I mean?
0: 11.
2: Jewel, give him the blessing. Rules. Wear 11. Let's go.
0: Oh, I don't know about that. That's a tall order.
2: Go number one?
0: I don't know. Why not?
5: What about two?
0: Okay. That's the number one burning question that's remaining. That one could be answered the soonest out of all. Okay, one more.
5: Oh, well, jump the gun a little bit.
0: This may not be burning. There may be no. You go there and you're like, do you smell anything burning? I don't.
2: TJ's candle.
0: Nope.
5: It does smell good.
0: Is anything burning in Vegas with Max Crosby? I'm going to keep banging this drum until we see week one hit and Max Crosby's out there for the Vegas Raiders. That's it. Okay? The Vegas Raiders, week one, home for Miami. Are we seeing Max Crosby trying to track down Malik Willis in his Raiders uniform or not? Or are we going to just hear like, you know what? He's still a little pissed. He's still not happy. That happened. He's just happy to have been back. He's now, it's June. He's healthy. He hasn't spoken yet to
2: no podcast
0: outside of his podcast.
2: Yeah.
0: So those are the burning questions still remaining presented by Hyundai. 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We'll sneak in a win-loss game or two as we go out the door Memorial Day weekend.
2: Love
0: this
2: it.
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18: A better life with Dr. Sanjay Gupta.
19: You know, I watched a video the other day about kids getting landlines at home. We haven't had a landline in my house in I can't even tell you how long. But seeing these parents about my age being teleported back to their own childhoods, a simpler time before screens, was really powerful. And as for the kids, they sat and had conversations with their grandparents without multitasking or being distracted by a screen. I thought this was a great way to have kids stay in touch with family members and friends without getting sucked into the smartphone era too young. Of course, you need other people close by to hop on board as well if this is something that's going to work. Perhaps most important, I realized, these relics can be a great conversation starter with your children. You can talk about what it really means to be connected in this day and age. Things have changed a lot. I'm Dr. Sanjay Gupta, helping you live a better life.
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0: 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Chris, no matter how bad your Ohtani take is currently, no matter how bad my don't trade for Giannis take was years ago, it can't be worse than calling into the Rich Eisen show to play a win-loss game and say your team's going 0-17 and they go to the Super Bowl. I do believe Dustin in Arkansas was the one who called into the program and said the Pats are going 0-17 and he's on line two right now. Dustin, is this true?
1: Rich, I'm not here to discuss the past. I'm here to be positive.
0: Mark McGuire is on. Let me ask you, this is on behalf of my son, Cooper, who is a diehard Patriot fan. He wants to know, are you really a Patriot fan? He's been dying to talk to you for like a year.
1: Yeah. Yes.
0: You really are.
1: Probably the biggest gut punch of my, the biggest gut punch of my life was 07, that helmet catch. I've never seen the highlights of that. I refuse to watch that.
0: 0-17 last year? For real? Really?
1: I thought we would suck. I thought we were going to be terrible. I'm sorry.
2: I'm sorry.
0: Dustin, are you ready to do this again, though?
1: Yes, that's absolutely.
0: Dustin in Arkansas, Dustin, is back.
2: You have a
0: back.
2: Chance to do something legendary here, Dustin.
3: Dustin, you know what to do. Yes, honestly. Dustin. Yes. You know what to do, Dustin.
0: Do something.
3: You know what you have to do.
0: What happens opening night in Seattle?
1: That's a loss.
3: Well done. Attaboy.
0: No, I wanted 17-0.
3: No, I want the other way again.
2: No, this is legendary.
0: Steelers are in New England.
3: You know what happens.
2: Do it.
1: That's a loss.
3: Yeah.
1: Rodgers is going to be good this year.
0: 0-2 at Jacksonville.
1: That's a win. I can't pretend otherwise.
2: To quote Michael Cole, the streak is over.
0: It's over. He had the Patriots losing 19 straight. Oh, my God. At Buffalo.
1: That's a loss.
0: 1-3, home for the Raiders.
2: The Raiders.
1: That's a win.
0: All right. And 2-3, home for the Jets.
1: That's a very close loss. I think the Jets are going to be really good this year.
3: To the Jets?
1: Yeah.
0: Yeah, own it, Dustin. Own it. 2-4 at the Bears on a Thursday night.
1: Yeah. That's a loss.
3: Stop it.
0: 2-5 at the Dolphins.
1: That's a win.
0: Oh, yeah.
2: I mean, you
0: could back. 3-5 home for the Packers.
1: That's a win.
0: 4-5. Taking on the Lions in Germany.
1: That's a loss.
0: I thought it was springtime for Dustin in Germany. At the Chargers.
1: That's a win.
0: Okay. You're 1, 2, 3, 4, 5, and 5-5. 5-6. Home for the Bills.
1: That's another loss.
0: 5-7. Home for the Vikings on a Thursday night.
1: That's a loss.
0: Carlos coming in to make him 5-8. Going to the Chiefs. Going to the Chiefs.
1: That's a loss.
0: 5-9 at the Jets.
3: What are we doing?
1: That's another loss.
3: Dustin.
2: This is how legends are made, Dustin.
0: 5-10. Home for the Broncos.
1: That's a win. That's going to make the Denver people mad.
0: All right. Okay. Cooper will be happy because his friend Ryan would lose to the now 6-10 Patriots. Dolphins at Pats.
1: That's a win. Miami's not getting anywhere close to doing anything productive this year.
0: So, hey, Dustin in Arkansas has the Patriots plus 7, according to him.
3: Right.
0: 7-10.
3: 7-10.
0: So, again, you are really a Patriot fan. You're not trolling us 2 years in a row now.
1: Yeah, but you know that teams, when they lose a Super Bowl, like they don't usually get back the next year, so I don't think they're going to make the playoffs this year.
0: All right, Dustin in Arkansas, hey, dropping the Super Bowl hangover on us.
3: Okay.
0: I cannot wait to show that video to Cooper later.
3: Patriots win total 9.5.
0: He's going to lose his mind.
4: 9.5 on the win total.
0: I would take the over on that right now.
3: I would too.
0: Come on now. They're not. Did he have the Jets sweeping him? Oh my God.
4: When was the last time that happened? Oh.
0: You know what's not happening? That is not happening. That's a real Patriot fan, Chris?
4: Last time the Jets swept the Patriots was 2000. Ergo, the year Tom Brady was drafted.
0: I find this so funny.
4: Yeah.
0: Dustin,
4: I mean, we're a pessimistic people by nature.
0: Dude.
5: Bold strategy, Cotton.
4: Yeah, well, 0-17 meant Super Bowl, so.
0: Do you think they lose the opening night in Seattle?
4: I would assume they
0: lose. That's going to be a tough assignment.
4: Week one, yeah, that's tough.
0: But then they come home.
4: The Patriots lifted a banner one year and the Chiefs waxed them.
0: That's
4: so
0: true.
4: It can't happen.
0: Oh, man. Dude. That's just not.
4: The thing is, it's a tough start. Got to come out of that 2-2.
0: They're over 500 at the very least.
4: On the season?
0: Yes.
4: Yeah, I mean, I would be 10-7, I would expect to be the.
0: They don't just fall completely off.
4: No, Drake May is going to be better this
0: year. I think Drake May is going to be better.
4: When A.J. Brown comes, A.J. Brown and Romeo Doubs is a vast improvement over the wide receiver room last year.
0: And if he, correct. And if he just cuts down on the turnovers just a little bit.
4: Yeah, a little less fumbles maybe this year. A
0: little bit. I might vote for him for MVP.
4: I hate you.
5: Oh, do you?
4: That's a shot at not only me, but your son. Be careful.
0: Hey, listen. He can handle it. He can handle it.
4: Passionate Rams fan.
0: Passionate Rams fan is what he calls me. And he's way off on that. And he knows that. He absolutely knows that. All right.
2: Does he?
0: Yes, he does.
2: I mean, he lives with you and he thinks.
0: Okay.
4: That's a good point, TJ.
0: Have a great Memorial Day weekend, everybody.
4: Yes, sir.
2: Please be safe.
0: And I just want to say again, I am so... And I didn't know him, and I'm not locked in on that on motorsports. But Kyle Busch,
4: that was a punch yesterday.
0: Oh my gosh!
4: Yeah,
0: I just want to send my condolences to the entire family, the Busch family, and obviously his wife, his family. May he rest in peace, and they find some peace this weekend.
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0: Jungle, a tremendous Friday to you. Alvy, may I? May I have that deck of heading into the holiday weekend, what's going on? Has your holiday weekend already started?
1: Today's Friday.
0: Today is Friday. That's right, Hood. Yesterday was Thursday. Tomorrow's Saturday. Monday, we will be off. Has your long holiday weekend already started? If so, congrats. Hope you're having a great time. 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Let's get it going. Telephone number is toll free. 1-800-636-8686. You can get up in here before our first interview. Our first interview is at 12:40 Pacific time. Go ahead, start dialing. 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

0: 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We are, in fact, still here. We are still killing it. We are still pushing out great content every single day. Want you to be a part of it. If you want to get to the X platform where the show is carried, among many other places, go ahead and do it. Hit me at Jim Rome and email me at Rome, R-O-M-E, at haveatake.com. We've been talking a lot of hockey. A lot of hockey. Did actually an amazing podcast with Kevin Weeks yesterday. I didn't do anything. Lobbed him a few questions. My man was awesome. Look for that. Energy and insight. Crazy energy through the roof. Unbelievable insight. Great anecdotes. It was a really awesome conversation. So you should look for that. If you like hockey, look for that. If you don't like hockey, but you want to know more about hockey, look for that. Podcast 411 of the Jim Rome Podcast. So that's live right now. Look for that when we're not on the air. Speaking of hockey, more of it. Coming up at 1240, Pierre McGuire joins us. Coming up at 1:40, I'm going to run down old pal, my man Greg Anthony, Big West legend, UNLV running reb. He had his number retired, 11 years in the NBA, former Knick. So Greg Anthony coming up in hour number two. Third hour, busy hour on a Friday. I've got, well, busy for Alvy. I've got Alvy's week that was. We've got the ATP. If you don't mind, can you go find our YouTube channel? Just look for Jim Rome YouTube. We're adding to it every single day. We have our pods. We have our takes. We have big plans for YouTube. Bigger than we already have right now. So if you don't mind, can you go there and hit subscribe? Thank you ahead of time. All right. With that said, let's get to it. It just keeps happening. The Knicks just keep trouncing teams. The Knicks, of all teams, are still going hope solo on the Eastern Conference. It's almost like somebody needs to call 911 and let them know the Knicks are going psychotic. They're beating the hell out of everyone. Everyone needs help. Nine straight playoff wins? Nine for the Knicks? Nine. I would not have believed it had I not watched all nine games myself. And they haven't just won nine games in a row. They've had nine blowouts in a row. They are bludgeoning folk at a historic rate, literally. Look at this stat. At ESPN Insights, quote, the Knicks have won nine straight games and have a 212-point differential in those games. The best in any nine-game span in NBA history, regular or postseason. What? That they literally just ran off the largest point differential over a nine-game span of any team in NBA history, regular or postseason. That is a wild stat. And it's the Knicks. What? Right, Babs? What?
1: What?
0: What?
1: Is what?
0: They're what?
1: What?
0: Obviously. I have never seen anything like this from the Knicks, and I never thought that I would ever see anything like this from the Knicks. Then again, so hard stop. Then again, not to be a buzzkill, Knicks fan, is if anything could actually kill your buzz right now. I've seen y'all. But it's not like it's been some murderer's row that you've been running over to get to this point. Not to belittle your historic run, Nick fan, but the Hawks were not very impressive. The Sixers were extremely unimpressive. And now in the conference finals, the Cavs are somehow even less impressive than all that. The Cavs are below not good. Below not good. The Cavs are lucky saying something sucks is not a take, because that's really what I want to say about that team right now. That they suck, but I won't, because that's not a take. But I will say this. They look terrible. They look flat. They look defeated. And do you know why they look defeated? It's because they are defeated. This series is over. Hell, it was over after they choked away game one. Cleveland knows it. The Cavaliers know they're cooked. You know what Cleveland actually looks like right now? A 500 team. And that makes sense because that's what they are so far in the playoffs. The Cavaliers are 8-8. They're in the conference finals, but they're only 8-8 in the playoffs. And again, that makes sense because they look like a 500 team, don't they? Playing the Knicks. So credit to the Knicks for showing up and beating their asses. Credit to Jalen Brunson for switching up and going full facilitator and dishing out 14 dimes. Credit to Josh Hart for stepping up and playing a monster game when called upon. But no credit to Cleveland for following up that disgraceful gag job with no juice, no energy, and pretty much just sleepwalking right through game two. Good job, good effort, fellas. And by good job, good effort, I mean bad job and next to no effort. And by the way, I still have no idea what Kenny Atkinson is talking about. Again, I have nothing against the guy. Before the series, I actually thought he was a pretty good coach. But for the 1,000,000th time this week, we are talking about the reigning coach of the year, right? Except you would never know it. Not based on the way he's coaching this series, and really not based on what he's saying about this series. We've already gone over Atkinson's disastrous Game 1 postgame when he said, among other things, that A, he trusts James Harden's defense.
2: He's been one of our best defenders in these playoffs. I trust him. You know, smart, great hands.
0: One of our best defenders in the playoffs. I trust him. Smart, great hands. Is any of that even true? He also told us he likes to hold his timeouts.
2: I like to hold my timeouts.
0: And he said that while the Cavaliers had arguably the biggest choke job ever, they just got a little unlucky, quite honestly.
2: We got a little unlucky, quite honestly.
0: Why is it that whenever somebody says quite honestly, it's always actually one of the biggest lies ever?
2: Quite honestly.
0: Quite honestly, you didn't get a little unlucky. Quite honestly, you had one of the biggest choke jobs ever. Quite honestly, that might be three of the worst takes of all time, spoken out loud in succession. He didn't just think those things. It would have been bad enough if he was walking around with those thoughts in his head. He said them out loud in broad daylight.
2: Quite honestly.
0: So what you want to do is never say crap like that ever again and hope that everybody forgets that you actually said it. But no, that's not what happened. It's shoot around before the game yesterday. He tried to one-up himself by doubling down and then added to the explanation, which was already horrible, but added that the analytics told them that their process was correct in the fourth quarter of game one because the Knicks, quote, shot quality in the fourth quarter of game one was in the, quote, first percentile. Whatever the hell that means.
3: No, fourth quarter, they were in the first percentile of shot quality. See, we have data you guys don't have.
1: What?
3: First percentile. So our process was right. They made some tough shots. But again, I thought our offense kind of hurt our defense a little bit.
0: Bro.
4: Trust the process?
0: You're weird, man. You're just a weird dude at this point, Kenny. He's like, so, look at this now. So, we have data that you guys don't have. And then with this weird smile, baring his teeth. Like, so, we have data that you guys don't have. I mean, damn, Kenny.
5: Take that for data.
0: So, that data that you guys have. The data that you guys have that we don't have confirms that your process in the fourth quarter of game one was perfect because the Knicks just got lucky hitting circus shots that were in the first percentile of shot quality. That's what you're going with? Instead of owning it, instead of doing something to stop it, you know, calling a timeout, maybe making even one adjustment, you're just going to run the analytic nerds under the bus. Way to lead from the front. Way to wear it. Way to own all of it as the head coach. Or do none of that at all, Kenny. I mean, easy, Jim Irsay. This guy just went Jim Irsay and David Fizdale all rolled into one. Kenny was like, the Knicks shot quality in the fourth quarter was in the top quartile of the upper quartile. Take that for data.
6: Upper quartile.
2: That's rare here.
5: Take that for data.
0: Whatever you say, bro, just keep digging. While you were blaming the nerds and actually could have done something yourself to stop the bleeding, the rest of the world was watching Jalen Brunson vaporize James Harden. Man, I bet the Knicks loved every single one of those shots. But your process was perfect because your own data told you that the Knicks were making impossible shots. They were actually bad shots. Yeah, sure they weren't. You know why, Ken? Because they were going in. That's why they were not bad shots. I don't care what your data that you had that we didn't have told you. How about this? Maybe your data was wrong. Maybe when every single shot was going down and your own guy was getting vaporized, you move off the data and you make some adjustments. Man, you can't make this crap up. I mean, I guess Kenny Atkinson can, actually, a.k.a. the reigning coach of the year, using analytics to say that their process was correct while they were choking away a 22-point lead in the final 8 minutes. Can I please repeat that? This guy's out here saying, we had data that you're not privy to, and I'm telling you our process was correct. Ken, how was your process correct if you choked away a 22-point lead? And don't come to me and say it's all about the process and not the outcome. That might work 99% of the time, but not in that time when you're blowing a 22-point lead. I mean, are you kidding me? Cleveland. Also pretty funny that Josh Hart happened to have an awesome take about analytics after that game last night. Now, Hart was not asked about Kenny Atkinson and about his first percentile of shot quality claim. Hart was actually asked about being compared to Andre Iguodala based on analytics. Here is what his response was to that.
7: I'm never a huge analytics guy. You know, at a certain point, they're a lamppost to a drunk person. You can lean on them, but it won't get you home. So at a certain point, you got to have a good feel for the game. I'm not going to lie, that was Gerald Wright, his quote, man. So shout out Jay Wright.
8: Wait, hold up. No, we're not moving on from that.
9: That's a great quote.
8: Oh, my God.
9: Analytics drunk. Lame post to a drunk person. It ain't going to get you home. You can lean on it, though.
10: I was with Cal, so I didn't hear that.
9: You ain't even go to college.
0: Bros. You two got to take that show on the road. That was good. That was an awesome exchange. Awesome exchange. Cat even took his sunglasses off. Like, what? What'd you just say? Analytics are like a lamppost?
11: What?
0: You can lean on them when you're drunk, but it ain't going to get you home? He's like, I can't lie. That was a Jay Wright quote. Shout out Jay Wright. He's like, I don't know. I was with Cal. He's like, yeah, you didn't go to college. All of that was true, right? Anyway, all that was awesome and way better than what Kenny Atkinson was trying to sell us about analytics. I can't believe the Knicks are actually this good. I can't believe the Knicks are actually this fun. Like, the entire world's been turned upside down. It'd be almost like watching the Browns or Jets, not only on a Super Bowl run, but enjoying it and thinking that they're cool, thinking that they're fun, thinking that they like each other, thinking that we all feel better about the world. It's like the Knicks. The hell am I seeing? It'd be like the Pirates in the NLCS, but the cool Pirates, the fun Pirates. I mean, it's also awesome. It's also awesome, but it has kind of a feeling of inevitability to it, doesn't it? Like, that part of it just feels kind of wrong. Like, it feels wrong that I'm the buzzkill. I don't want to be that wet blanket. I don't want to be that buzzkill because they're really awesome and they're really fun. And they're not saying really dumb things like Atkinson. However, and here's the big but. I'm having a really hard time imagining the Knicks, as good as they are, as fun as they are, beating either team left in the West. Yes, they are a juggernaut, but a juggernaut against these pathetic, crappy teams in the East. Nobody can deny that. No offense, psycho Knicks fan. I just don't see them as Larry O material. The only hope for Cleveland is that they can find some juice at home to maybe win a game in this series, because they've got no juice at all at MSG. Not in front of all those psychos and all those celebs and all those Knick legends, you know, like Clyde and Starks and LJ and Spree, even Starberry. Oh, and of course, the biggest icon of all, my dude, Mark Shapiro. Check out Shap.
6: Conference final, the Celebs are out. Jason Bateman and Jason Sudeikis. Ben Stiller, Knick fanatic, is here tonight. T-Wolves owner Alex Rodriguez, next to our old friend Mark Shapiro. Johnny Mack is here as well.
0: You lead Shap courtside. Shap being Shap courtside, next to Alex Rodriguez and chopping it up with Johnny Mack. Now, y'all know Shap.
11: Serious.
0: Shap was an associate producer on Jim Rome is Burning and blew right by me to the top of ESPN. Jim actually talked to, and then he brought me back for Jim Rome is Burning. Shap also brokered the deal with CBS. I'll put it all in the book. Shap is a legend. Look at him. He's everywhere. So Shap was actually the biggest celebrity and biggest icon there. Oh, no, wait. My guy, Shap. Hey, Mark, sorry about this. You were the second biggest icon at the Garden last night. Second only to Cedric the Entertainer.
11: Brunson does it himself. Takes it the length of the floor and lays it in. John McEnroe right there. Cedric the Entertainer is in the building. They're all loving it. Nick,
0: serious! Uh-oh. That allegedly happened on some sort of CBS broadcast. But again, in our current social media environment, you can't believe everything you see. So CBS, I'm going to give you the benefit of the doubt and assume that you did not have an anchor call Bernard King, Knick legend, Cedric the Entertainer. As hilarious as that would be, I'm going to assume that that didn't really happen, because that dude looks nothing like Ced. There's no way that happened on CBS airwaves, whatever platform it happened on. No. I'm sure Bernard King loved that. My point is, the Cavs were never winning in front of Cedric or Bernard or Shap or the rest of the legends and celebs in front of psychotic Knick fan. I'm just not sure they're going to have any better luck in Cleveland, but that also doesn't mean that I think the Knicks are just going to go rip the Larry O. I just don't see them beating either team from the West, and I still don't think the Knick fan should be out on 7th Avenue screaming, "We want Wemby! We want Wemby!" At the risk of Knick fan going Trae Young on me, you should just enjoy beating the hell out of the pathetic East while you can, because the finals are going to be a very different story. You just wait, Knick fan.
12: Cleveland! Cleveland, this one's for you!

0: God damn it! And don't forget it. And never forget it. The heart of the garden. Josh! Oh!
1: I've been watching the Knicks for too long. So all I gotta say is, God bless Jalen Brunson. God bless Karl-Anthony.

0: is what we do. Knicks at four, baby.
1: God bless Knicks fan. You know what? Can you imagine if they pulled it off? If this is the way they're acting up 2-0 on a crappy Cavalier team, could you imagine if they pulled it off? Could you imagine being a Knick? Being one of the Knicks that pulled it off, if they pulled it off. Could you imagine being Jalen Brunson? I mean, legends and kings forever. It almost makes me want them to win it all, only to see the absolute bedlam in the city if they're acting like that already. I love all of it, but what I really love is Cleveland, this is for you. So hilarious. If you're not watching on the stream, it's like, loser, Cleveland, this is for you. This L is for you, Cleveland. Knick fan is hilarious. I love Philly fan. I love lots of fan bases, but I don't know that there's a better, well, better is a strong word. Well, maybe it's not. There's not a funnier fan base than Knick fan. They are out of their minds. It's incredible. Yes, I will always look for that video. And hey, Knick fan, I will always play the video on this stream because it will never not be anything other than amazing to me. Cleveland, this is for you. Go, New York, go, New York, go. This from an L.A. native. All right, so we've got all of that. Also, on the other side in the West, you know who's not playing, who's making a big difference? Villain. Villain Brooks. Villain Brooks trolled SGA hard. And you know what? You might think that it's out of character for me. I'm going to take Villain's side on this one, not SGA, who I always defend. So we'll get into that. I meant to get into LSU yesterday. Wasn't able to, but I will. Also, I want to talk about Kyle Busch. Man, what a stunning, shocking, incredibly sad story. And I have thoughts on that, too. So all of this is still ahead. I've got Pierre McGuire coming up at 12:40. We'll talk hockey. Greg Anthony coming up at 1:40. ATP coming up later on. Albie's Week That Was coming up a little bit later on. Lots to get done on this Getaway Friday. Or have you already gotten away? If so, hit me up from wherever you are. So the playoffs obviously are here. I lead with it every single day, so you know they're here. You also know this is where everything changes. Every possession hits different. Every run matters. Every single moment can flip the entire script. And now you can get in on all of it with FanDuel Predicts. I did. I hit it again last night. Like, I don't want to jinx myself. Won again last night. It feels awesome. We're talking predicting the action all the way to the championship. 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

0: sunny SoCal, same as it is every single day. Welcome back. Where are you spending the weekend? There's like 8 zillion people on the road. Where are you going this weekend? Holiday weekend. All right, really quickly, Stucknut, first one in. What up, Nut? Quote, we have data you don't have. Signed, the take box after Alvy's computer crash. So true. It's a good point. Rusty in Cleveland, quote, my mother is more disappointed in the Cavaliers right now than she is about the fact that I have a criminal record and I am currently rocking an ankle monitor. War Lake Erie. Man, I wish that were true. I mean, I wish that you were rocking an ankle monitor and that she really was more disappointed in the team than you. ECS 826, Rome. We had data that no one else had either. Best, the 2016 Atlanta Falcons. It's not just that he had the gall to say that, but it's how he said it.
1: Do we have data you guys don't have?
0: Look, guys, do we look stupid? We have data that you guys don't have. Right? And then this, he bares his fangs. Yo, oh, you have data that we don't have. Yeah, and what did that get you? Like y'all just really need to stay in your lane. You don't know what the hell you're talking about. We have data that you don't have. Kenny, you're making it so much worse every time you open your mouth.
1: They made some tough shots. But again, I thought our offense kind of hurt our defense.
0: Here's the bottom line. I'm not even going to belabor this any further. You blow a 22-point lead. With under 8 minutes to go, you should not say anything other than, we blew it. See you in the next game, where we also don't try very hard. But that's it. What can you possibly say to rationalize, justify, explain anything? It's a straight choke job. You went into the tank. You didn't get unlucky. You didn't have data that the rest of us are not privy to. You blew a 22-point lead with under 8 minutes to go when there was a win probability rate of 99.9%. There's nothing you can say. Stop talking, my dude. Jimmy K. Hey, Rome. Maybe the Cavs should sign Cedric the Entertainer for Game 3. Can't play D any worse than the beard, and it would take attention off of Kenny analytics coaching mishaps. Feed said the ball. And don't feed Harden anything else. Jimmy K in Illinois. All right, let me break. I want to come back, talk some hockey. Pierre McGuire showing up on the program. It's been a minute, and we will talk some hockey. How about Montreal just putting it to Carolina? I guess that answers the question of rest or rust. Get into that. Also, Vegas up on the Lanch. Pierre McGuire joins me when we come back.
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3: Remember Deshaun Watson? He's been on IR the last 19 months. And now, the front runner to be the Browns starter. But Shedeur Sanders and Dylan Gabriel are coming for the job. As always, the quarterback carousel in Cleveland is one to watch. Westwood One Sports.
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1: That's true. You know, we've been talking a ton of hockey, and it's been an absolute blast. Sonny, I'm just going to keep doing it. You're joined right now by an NHL analyst. He's also worked for NBC Sports, TSN, Sportsnet, currently serving as a CBS Sports HQ contributor. He was the Ottawa Senators Senior VP of Player Development in 2021-22, former head coach of the Hartford Whalers, as well as an assistant coach for the Pittsburgh Penguins, and he is the host of the Eye Test podcast. He is Pierre McGuire. Pierre, my man, had to run you down. It is that time of year. How you doing, my friend?
2: Jim, it is so nice to visit with you. I apologize for the background. I'm in Sweden right now in Stockholm. I've been here for almost a month doing some hockey work, and it's been phenomenal. I'm so glad your people reached out. Can't thank Eric enough, and I'm so happy to be with you.
1: That is awesome. It is so good to see you, especially long distance. All right, Pierre, let me jump right into this. The Canadiens mugged the Hurricanes in Game 1 of the Eastern Conference Final. They scored 4 goals in the first 11 minutes of action. Given all that talk about Carolina's historic 11-day layoff, how much of a role do you think that rust played in the Canes' defeat?
2: A little bit, but not as much as what the pundits are saying, Jim. And I think the biggest thing is the Montreal Canadiens are the first team this playoff season that can match Carolina tempo for tempo, pace for pace, step for step. Montreal's calling card is their speed and their skill level. That was really apparent last night, especially in the first period, and became very apparent in the third period. The Montreal Canadiens did not play well in the second period. Traditionally, they haven't played well this season in the second period. But in the first and the third, their speed and their skill was omnipresent, and it definitely matched up and surprised, I think, Carolina.
1: Pierre, also, let's be clear about this. That was not one-off either, because they swept them in the regular season as well. So, as you point out, they create matchup problems for them. Now, you know Rod Brind'Amour. He's going to have them flush that loss. He's going to have them ready for game two. How do you see the rest of that series playing out?
2: You know, today was interesting for Carolina. They didn't practice on ice, Jim, and I think that's really interesting, because usually when you have laid an egg in a playoff game, you want to bounce back really quick, get your guys to forget it. You get them on the ice and you get going. He didn't do that today. He actually did probably more film study than anything else. He needs to get his guys tuned in, especially Jacob Slavin and Jaden Chatfield. That's their top defensive tandem. They've got to find a way to shut down the top line of Montreal with Nick Suzuki, Juraj Slafkovský, who had a huge game one, and Cole Caulfield. Those guys haven't been as good through the first two rounds, but here in the Eastern Conference Final, that top line for Montreal in game one, they were phenomenal. Brind'Amour's going to have to find a way to shut them down. But I think the biggest thing, Jim, for Montreal is they've got to stay out of the box. And if they do and they play a five-on-five series, I think that becomes problematic for Carolina. And if Carolina takes the pace out of Montreal's game, I think that becomes a problem for Montreal.
1: Pierre McGuire joining us on the program. All right, Pierre, what about the other side? The Golden Knights jumped on the Avalanche on Wednesday night. They ripped the home ice with a 4-2 win behind Carter Hart and his 36 saves. What were your biggest takeaways from that game? And then what are you expecting in tonight's game two?
2: When it got to 3-0, I saw John Tortorella's fingerprints all over that game. You know, I coached against John in the National Hockey League, and I can tell you right now, he knows how to close games out. And his team made the neutral zone a quagmire. They turned it into a swamp. It was hard for the speed game of Colorado to really get engaged, number one. Number two, I think the biggest thing is their shot blocking. They blocked almost 30 shots in game number one. You know, Jim, when you think about it, that's the way he coached in New York. That's the way he coached in Columbus. That's the way he's coached his entire career. And I think the relationship that John has forged with Jack Eichel, that he's forged with Shea Theodore, that he's forged with a lot of these better players in Vegas, that's helped a lot, Mitchell Marner in particular. So I think it's a tough one, but I would be surprised if this thing went back to Vegas not being tied up at one. I think Colorado's going to give them an A game tonight, and I don't think the Vegas is going to be able to handle their game tonight.
1: I think you're right, Pierre. Pierre, really quickly about Torts. I mean, the fact that he established a relationship and connected with those stars the way he did may not be surprising, but how did he do so quickly? Understandably, reputation precedes him, but he did take over with 8 games left in the regular season. How did he get on the same page with all of his stars that quickly?
2: What hasn't been brought up enough was his Olympic experience. in Milano. Mm-hmm. Jack Eichel was a key component for the gold medal winning Team USA. Tortorella worked with the forwards in that event. So he spent a lot of time with Jack Eichel. Jack Eichel is a big voice within the confines of that dressing room. And Mitchell Marner and Shea Theodore both played for Canada in the gold medal game, even though Canada lost. So you get the feeling that John kind of had some relationships. I've done 8 Olympics in my career, and usually when you're in that Olympic bubble, Jim, you get to meet a lot of people, and you get to forge some pretty good relationships.
1: Pierre McGuire joining us. So, Pierre, one more thing about Colorado. They're missing all-star defenseman Cale Makar, of course, Wednesday. Status remains unclear, unless maybe you know something. But he basically, for those who don't know, the casual fans, how would you describe what he means to the Lanch and what they're missing when he's not out there?
2: So let's just say, let's use a football perspective, and I know how great you are in football. If you take a starting quarterback off of a football team, how good is your team? Are they 50% as good? Are they 30% as good? I don't know, but I know one thing, they're not as good. You take Cale Makar out of the lineup for the Colorado Avalanche, you take a lot of percentage off of their team. He's a phenomenal player. I can tell you right now, Makar skated this morning, but I don't believe he will play tonight in game 2. And this is something that's been persistent for him, Jim, in terms of with his shoulder. They're going to call it an upper body. I believe it's a shoulder. And this is a problem. They're going to have to find a way. The biggest thing, though, I got to tell you for Colorado, Jim, if they fall behind in a game by multiple goals, so 2 or more, they're probably not going to win that game. I don't care how much resolve they have because of the way Tortorella coaches. So it's really imperative for Colorado to get leads in games and force Vegas to open up.
1: Because Torts will control the center of the ice and muck it all up. Pierre, you know what I love? I love that you're in Sweden and you're still dialed in on who's going to go tonight and who's not going to go tonight, who was on the ice today and who was not on the ice. Good on you. Well done. Listen, I know there's a lot of hockey still to be played, but based on what you've seen so far, can you say, what individual has impressed you the most? And it's neither here nor there, but does anybody in your mind have the inside track on the Conn Smythe, at least to this point?
2: I don't think anybody's got the inside track for the Conn Smythe, which is the MVP of the playoffs. But I would tell you this, Mitchell Marner in Vegas, Jim, has been phenomenal, off the charts. People in Toronto are still screaming, why couldn't we have had this Mitchell Marner in Toronto when he played here, with all the bitter first and second round disappointments they had over his 9 years in Toronto? Well, it didn't work because he didn't have the same supporting cast as he has in Vegas. You know, you look at Montreal and you'd have to say Jakub Dobish in goal. You know, as a rookie goaltender in 1971, I was just a kid, Jim, 10 years old. I'm watching the Montreal Canadiens beat the Chicago Blackhawks in Game 7 in the old Chicago Stadium. Ken Dryden was a rookie out of Cornell University. He wins. Jakub Dobish is bringing back those kinds of memories for Canadiens fans that are old enough like me to remember. And what's cool about that, Jim, I can tell you, in 1992, when I was an assistant coach to Scotty Bowman, we won the Stanley Cup in Chicago Stadium in 4 straight games against Chicago Blackhawks when I coached from Pittsburgh. So I kind of think about that and I see Dobish. I'm like, whoa, this guy's pretty darn good. And I think you could probably go around and say Nathan MacKinnon. I mean, Nathan is just so darn good. And Jim, I know how you're into all these different sports and you know all the players in the games. Jim, I'm not sure if you've ever met a man more intense than Nathan MacKinnon. I can tell you right now, I've been in the NHL 37 years. I've never seen a guy more intense in my life, ever.
1: That is an amazing thing for you to say. Pierre McGuire joining us. That's an amazing thing. 37 years in. Pierre, what was it like to work alongside the legend, the icon, the genius, Scotty Bowman?
2: Something that I'll never forget. He's 92 years of age. We still stay in touch constantly. We were texting back and forth last night. I had a great sit down the other day with one of his star players, Nicholas Lidstrom, who lives not far outside of Stockholm. And we just had an amazing visit. And I told Scotty all the things that Nicky said about him. And I think Scotty was pretty happy about that. To work beside him, was one of the greatest learning experiences any human being could ever experience. Scotty could have been anything in life. He could have been a doctor. He could have been a lawyer. He could have been a prime minister of Canada. I mean, his mental acuity is just off the charts. At 92 years of age, Jim, and I mean this sincerely, he could still coach a team. Could he go on the ice and run practice? Probably not. But could he stand behind the bench and coach a game and run a bench during a Stanley Cup playoff game or a final? The answer is, I can tell you right now, he could. It's an amazing thing. An amazing thing.
1: That is an amazing thing. It's incredible, really. So, Pierre, what do you think? Like, Montreal, as gifted as they are, right, as talented as they are, as quick as they are, I mean, could this be the year? Are they enough to return the Stanley Cup to Canada finally?
2: Jim, I picked them to play before it started. I picked them to play Colorado in the final. And I'm from Montreal. I grew up there. That was my team when I was a kid growing up. When I coached in the league, I hated Montreal. I just did because they were a big rival. I coached in the same division as them for a couple of years. But I would tell you this. I think they will get to the final. I don't think they'll beat Colorado. I think Colorado will win the Stanley Cup this year. I said it before the playoffs started, and I still feel the same way. But Montreal's trending. Jim, I got to tell you, the Atlantic Division, if you're a hockey person out there, the Atlantic Division is trending so hard right now with the way Detroit is going, with the way Buffalo is going, with the way Ottawa is going, with the way Montreal is going. Florida's going to be back. I had some great visits with some of their players that are over here playing in the World Championships. And Tampa's just an unbelievably difficult team. And I haven't even talked about Boston. I just tell you right now, Montreal is going to be a guiding light for a long period of time. They got a runway, Jim, of about 5 to 8 years. They're that good a team.
1: You know, Pierre, really quickly, I had this great conversation with Kevin Weeks yesterday, and we were talking because I'm an LA native, and the Canadians were the last team to win it in 93. And we were reminiscing. I'm like, Kevin, we started talking goaltenders, of course. I said, I will never forget Patrick Waugh stopping Tomas Sandstrom point blank and winking at him. It's like, as a Kings guy, I hated that at the time, but it was just such an unbelievable moment. Of course, you remember that moment, right?
2: Oh, my gosh. I was coaching the Hartford Whalers when that happened. I'll just leave you with this, Jim. Patrick Waugh did something in the 93 Stanley Cup playoffs that no goalie's ever done. The Montreal Canadiens had to win 16 games to win the Cup. 10 of those 16 wins were in overtime, Jim. 10 of the 16 were in overtime. That's crazy stuff. Hasn't happened since. Probably won't happen again. And I just want to say one more thing, Jim. A little shout-out to all my old players with the Pittsburgh Penguins. Our record from 1992, 11 straight wins to win the Stanley Cup. When Montreal beat Carolina last night, our record's going to stand another year. We're kind of like the old Miami Dolphins, Jim.
1: I was going to say exactly. You're almost like Mercury Morris, Pierre. What a great catch-up. I appreciate you so much. One of my favorite conversations you and I have ever had. Great to see you. Thank you very much, Pierre, and we'll do it again soon.
2: You are such a mensch, man. I cannot thank you enough for everything you do for hockey. You are a superstar when it comes to that. Thank you, Jim.
1: Now, thanks, I appreciate a lot. You too, Pierre. You are the best, man. Love and respect. Pierre McGuire always shows up like that. You hockey fans, you can't tell me we don't have the best conversations from a mainstream show. We do. Guests like that. Kevin Weeks is incredible on the podcast. You're welcome. If you're an NHL fan, and I am, I love hockey. I love that league. I love talking hockey. I love that sport. It's not too late. If you're not watching playoff hockey, it is still the best playoff sport that there is. Lock in. We're in the conference finals. It is not too late. My thanks to Pierre McGuire from Sweden. Stay tuned.
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102. What's going on? Welcome to the program. It's getaway weekend, holiday weekend. Maybe your weekend's already started. Not ours. And I'm glad. 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Pierre McGuire. Good conversation. If you appreciated that, let us know. 1-800-636-8686. Hit me up at Jim Rome on the X. Although the X is tripping today. I'm trying to load the app right now and having trouble. Anyway, maybe it's working for you. 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Quick reminder, Friday is an ATP day. Ask the pros. You get to ask me or anybody else on the crew a question. Oh, speaking of anybody else on the crew, remember I mentioned earlier in the week that Lorne got loose on the after hour in the final episode with a list. Adam Rank had a list every single day. Lorne wanted to have his own list, a list that he had been working on for months, unbeknownst to me. The five greatest moments in the history of esports. And you'd have to see the entire thing for me to do it justice, but I have some of it, and I'm going to play it back for you. If you think you know Lorne, you don't know Lorne. You need to see this. It's coming up later on. Stay tuned for that. Back to the ATP. So you can ask Lorne a question based on that. You can ask me anything you want. You can ask anybody on the crew anything you want. Just be sure you post it on the X at Jim Rome. Use the hashtag AskThePros. Listen later on, and we will answer those questions. 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All right, starting hour number two. So I want to talk about the other side of the NBA playoffs. But one thing before I do that, this guy, the real Rick EP, quote, "The Knicks are average and will be exposed in the finals. Also, you can't slam the Cavs."

0: Cavaliers and also slam the coach, Atkinson. Man can coach. I can't slam the Cavaliers. I can't slam the coach. I just did for like 20 minutes. And it was, actually, by the way, I did a really good job at it too. And it was all accurate and it was all fair. What kind of a take is that? You can't slam the Cavaliers. They had the biggest choke in the history of the league. And then told us things like, well, we just got a little unlucky. Well, we like to hold our timeouts. Well, the analytics said. No, you know what the scoreboard said? I don't care about the analytics. Scoreboard, look up at it. You're up by 22 with under 8 minutes to go in a game you have to have. A game that you can steal and rip the home court to have any chance whatsoever. And your coach did nothing.
1: Our process
0: doesn't use his timeouts, doesn't make any key adjustments, does not stop the bleeding. And what, Rick, you're telling me I can't slam the Cavaliers? I can't not slam the Cavaliers. If I don't slam the Cavaliers, I'm not doing my job. What do you mean I can't slam the Cavaliers? What kind of a take is that? Says who, Rick? You? You says nobody in the history of the world except Rick in the 416. What do you mean I can't slam the Cavaliers? There are a lot of things that we can disagree about. There are a lot of things we can argue about. That's not one of them. In fact, that's the only thing I think we can all agree on. We can slam the Cavaliers. They choked away a 22-point lead, and as it was happening, they did nothing to change or adjust or to stop the bleeding. No, let's just keep letting Jalen Brunson roast the beard and do nothing to change that. Make no adjustments whatsoever. How is it that that guy kept ending up on that other guy and that other guy couldn't do a damn thing to stop him? But the analytics tell us they don't shoot the ball well in the fourth quarter, so we're just going to go with that.
1: Our process was right.
0: Rick, what are you talking about? Hey, my man, that's not even we agree or disagree. I think we all agree that's a bad take by you. We can't slam the Cavaliers or their coach because, quote, man can coach. Yeah, I thought so too. I still think kind of. But he's making it harder and harder for me to make that argument every time he opens his mouth and every time his team takes the floor. Can't slam the Cavaliers. What? Anyway.
2: What?
0: What? Another what? Babs has been all over this show. What?
2: What?
0: All right, so moving on to OKC. I've got a feeling you're not going to like this take either. You're going to like this take about as much as Rick liked my take on the Cavaliers. I urge all you Thunder fans to keep in mind, I've been the one defending your guy SGA against all the free throw merchant claims from the very beginning. By the way, not easy to defend that guy against that, but I've been doing it. I've been swimming upstream. There's not a lot of us out here defending SGA and explaining that getting to the line is not what makes this dude elite. But I've been fighting that fight on his behalf. I've been fighting that fight on your behalf. I even still believe it. I believe it's true because it is. The guy averaged 31 points per game this season. He shot over 55% from the field, and he did all that while being the team's primary ball handler. Yet people want to act like the only thing that is special about this guy is his ability to get to the free throw line. To me, it's a stupid take. It goes beyond uninformed. It's just lazy. It's ignorant. It's dumb. It's a bad take. It's a wrong take. And OKC, the players, the fans, they've got every right to be fed up with that narrative about this guy only being good because he's a free throw merchant. The only reason he's a two-time MVP is because he's a free throw merchant. It's a bad take. However, I'm not going to sit here and ignore the fact that the guy flopped all over the ground in game two after seemingly, virtually every single shot. And if it wasn't every single shot, it sure as hell felt like it, didn't it? Free throw merchant is questionable gloss, but calling this dude a flopper isn't at this point. So, I can't blame villain Brooks for going full villain Brooks and trolling the hell out of SGA for the flopping. Because villain Brooks' latest troll job is a board game called Unethical Hoops, starring guess who? It's basically a reimagination or reimagining of the old game Operation. You old enough to remember that game? But instead of the patient, it's just SGA with basketballs on different parts of his body that he uses to draw fouls. If you're watching on the stream, it's hilarious. You've got the head snap, the shoulder bump, the push off, the hook and cook, the lean in, the rip through, and the phantom contact. Joke being, if you try to get to the basketball and touch any of those body parts, you're going to get buzzed or whistled for a foul. Pretty clever, right? Even you have to admit, that's pretty clever, Thunder fan. And if you like the concept, you're going to love the fake commercial that they made for it.
2: Jay made hoops all about foul baiting.
3: Got him. That's two shots.
2: Now you're guarding him.
3: You so much as breathe on me, I'm getting the call.

0: 100 made.
1: That is incredible. Not as good as the fake video yesterday that we had, but almost. Almost. The game is called Unethical Hoops. So pretty brutal for SGA and the league, because it's quite the optic, right? For this to be the widespread public view and reputation of the two-time reigning MVP trying to win back-to-back Larry O's as an unethical hooper. All right, not just a bunch of knuckleheads creating these videos, but actual guys still playing the game. The unethical hooper who spends more time flopping than anybody in the entire sport, including LaFlop.
2: Who, me?
1: The two-time reigning MVP. And that's a fact, by the way. So I don't want to hear any crying from the Thunder or Thunder fans about that claim, because Tom Haberstroh actually counted the flops. And in these playoffs, SGA is flopping way more than any other player. According to him, SGA has fallen on 17.4% of his shots in this postseason, which honestly sounds crazy low. If you had told me the number was above 50%, I would have believed you. Like these two, just watching the game, it feels like 75%, but it's only 17.4. Then again, in relative terms, the next highest number is the fat suit himself at 11.9. So it's just a fact that SGA is flopping more than anybody else in the league. And it's why I've got no problem with villain Brooks trolling the hell out of him. In other words, take that for data.
3: Take that for data.
1: In fact, I love it. It's so petty. It's so petty, especially when you realize this had to have been planned out well in advance. This took more planning than just showing up to game four to watch LaFlop get swept. Although that's pretty awesome too, right? Look at this guy. He's everywhere. Villain is trolling the hell out of everybody. He's in L.A. watching LaFlop courtside under the basket, laughing at him, getting his drink on, trolling the hell out of him. Now he's moved on from LeBron to SGA. Villain Brooks is on almost as impressive a run as the Thunder themselves right now, and he's not even playing. And look, OKC, I know calling the guy unethical is harsh, but the dude is flopping all over the place. And here's my question. I'm not saying it's unethical, but I want to ask you this. Does he really need to? And I can actually answer that. No, of course not. He's one of the best players in the world, if not the single best player in the world right now. He does not need to flop on the ground after nearly every single shot to win a basketball game. At this point, I've defended him, but at this point, it's beneath the two-time MVP, right? I know it got a little crazy in game two. I know they were in desperate need. That was a must-win game. But if you're going to flop around like that, you're going to get called for it. Well, no, he didn't get the calls, actually. But you're going to get called on it. You're going to get called out for it. And you should. Again, I always defend SGA against people who say he's only good at getting to the free throw line, because that's just not true. But anyone calling this dude a flopper has every right to do so at this point, because that is factually correct. And Thunder fan, and SGA, there's nothing you can say about it as long as it remains factually correct. Free throw merchant? Not exactly. Flopper? Absolutely. Signed, Villain Brooks. And I've got no issue with him or his game or his commercial, because when it comes to this, they're not wrong. But flopping around on the deck like a fish out of water when you're the best player in the game, to me, actually, is now all wrong. That commercial and game are hilarious. It's hard to see anything right now and know if it's real. And it's going to get so much worse. But the stuff that you know is not real is actually hilarious. That's
4: Jay,
1: really
4: what
1: funny.
4: What the hell are you doing on the ground again?
5: Just practicing my flops, Mr. Silver.
1: Not as funny as that. That was really funny. If you guys have that, that's worth showing one more time. That was from yesterday. That video is one of the funniest things I've seen in a long, long time. That commercial that we're showing right now is really, really funny. That video, that audio you just heard, what the hell are you doing on the ground? Just practicing my flops, Mr. Silver. That's good stuff. Really good stuff. Wait for it. Look at this.
0: Did you see how I pulled his hair?
2: I seen that, but I ain't gonna call it.
0: Great job out there, Tony. Here's your bonus. Isaiah, keep hugging Wemby on every rebound. Trust me, you won't foul out. Shay, what the hell are you doing on the ground again?
5: Just practicing my flops, Mr. Silver.
1: That's one of the funniest videos I've ever seen. In this era of fake videos, that's one of the best ones ever. Tony Brothers. Powder shows up, gives him a bonus. You know what Powder should do? Powder should study AI Powder so he can learn how to be not so awkward, pale, and actually be cool. AI Powder is like, I almost want to have a beer with a guy. 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It always comes down to, hey, is that somebody I'd want to have a beer with? Powder's the last guy I'd want to have a beer with. AI Powder, though, man, I want to hang out with that guy. AI Powder looks actually like he's pretty cool, pretty fun. All right, when we come back, is it time for Lorne? I don't know. 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

0: You're on.
1: Hey, bro. It's Friday before a long weekend, man. Can I get a little energy? Or are you doing me a favor by turning on the on switch? You're on. Thanks, Albie. Hey, Albie, what if I did the whole show like that? Welcome back. I'm on. I was like, yeah, really? Tough guy? How about I turn that mic off? And I'm like, good. And look at this.
2: You have a problem? Turn off your station.
1: Lauren's like, how about I just go with some color bars? Okay, Lauren. There you go, Lauren. Like I said, smartest guy in the room. Albie says, yeah, how about I turn that mic off and I hit you with a hammer? How about I turn that mic off and hit you in the face with a hammer? No. I'm just asking for a little bit of energy, Albie.
3: I don't like that.
1: Hey, when was the last time I came in here and I didn't have fun energy? Okay, thank you. Thank you very much. Speaking of Lauren, dude, I know. I know. You have the week that was coming up. It's going to be awesome like it always is, Albie. You're a legend. Come on, man. See, reset button, Albie. So, Lauren. Let me talk to you about Lauren for a minute. You haven't seen Lauren in a minute because their camera into the XCR is busted. I don't know why we haven't fixed it. I guess I should know why, because it's my show. I mean, it's our show, but ultimately I'm responsible. But the camera still does not exist. So I don't know what that's about. However, what that did on our final after hour a few weeks back, Tom said to me, we have a special surprise in the B block. Did not say what that surprise was. So with great anticipation, I'm working through the day wondering. Do the A block, excuse me. And then we finally hit the B block, the second segment of the show. In walks Lorne into the main studio because there is no camera in his studio. But he's got a jacket on. He's dressed up. He's well coiffed. He's got this flowing lettuce. It's perfect. I'm like, hey, Lauren, what's going on? Lauren explains to me he's been working on his own list. If you know the after hour, I know there's something in that lettuce, Lauren. If you remember the after hour or if you knew that program, Adam Rank had a list every single show. It was great. And he somehow dug deep and had an appropriate list for every single show. Lauren, apparently, unbeknownst to me, had been working on his own list. Lauren is an esports legend. Lauren had a list of the five greatest moments in esports history. I can't play the entire list because it probably has a running length of, I don't know, 8 minutes, 9 minutes. But it was one of the most amazing things. And I know Lauren, and Lauren's worked here for quite some time. And I've always said Lauren is one of the smartest guys we've ever had on staff. However, even I didn't know that Lauren had this in him. Now, this is not where I live. This is not the language I speak. But I want to give you a taste of Lauren, who walked right into the studio, camera on him, and started to run down, and it was a very controversial list, I might add, polarizing as hell, the five greatest moments in esports history. This was Lauren in the final episode of the After Hour. What's going on here?
4: I have been pitching the Leche Lauren Esports Minute, and I've been doing it so long, inflation hit, and now I've got a whole segment. We've got the Faker Zed out.
1: No, you didn't.
4: I know.
1: You went
4: I know.
1: There. You did not do there. That.
4: That day, dude, MSG, that was their house. They lost, but that play was just absolutely
1: wow,
4: incredible.
1: Wow, that's emotional, man.
4: No, settle down,
1: no,
4: guys.
1: No,
4: please.
1: No,
4: please.
1: No,
4: we got to get to
1: it.
4: Settle down.
1: No. Change it.
4: As you all remember,
1: oh,
4: this time,
1: you don't need
4: Baron,
1: to
4: at the top of every minute, Baron would gain one, like, 100 HP because it's max HP. I mean, even Alvin is. He's stunned next to me.
1: You make Fernando Mendoza seem cool.
4: And to think that that was the series where Gorilla pioneered the MF counterpick into Zyra.
1: Exactly.
4: That was,
2: yes. I forgot.
4: There's nothing I can do.
1: You changed Brady the other day.
2: No, you owe me one favor.
4: This is my segment. I don't know what you guys think. Alvin killed the switcher.
2: I'm sorry.
4: This is my segment.
1: I'm canceling the show. Right. I am canceling the
4: show. Canceling the show? You can't cancel the after hour. This is me in Ohio.
1: Oh my
4: it's
1: God.
4: Cinema, man. It's cinema.
1: Where am I? Can you believe what you're saying?
2: This is how do you watch watch this and not have it at number one.
1: Lava spewing.
4: Jim, let me make my point. Let me make my point.
1: You did that. You got exactly what you wanted. Rain Man.
4: Just for all my hot takes.
1: Watch the movie, dude.
4: Sorry, I'm 26 years old. I don't remember that movie. I know.
1: No. I didn't want that to end. I may actually, that's a great mashup. I may want you to play that thing in full. So that was Lorne breaking down the five greatest moments in esports history. And you can tell Adam and I did not agree with every one of his calls. All right, I'll own it. I didn't understand any of it. I didn't know any of those moments. I made it all up. I played along. But Lorne was just out of his mind. I'm like, hey, Rain Man, easy. He's like, what do you mean by that? I'm like, all right, that's a generational thing. You haven't seen that movie, have you, Rain Man? Wapner, how many matches are in the Matchbox? Anyway, Lorne in all of his glory. Like, I thought Lorne was amazing first of all, Lorne's been amazing since he got here. Lorne was amazing when he went to Vegas and he built a studio by himself so we could broadcast. Lorne was amazing when he was on Radio Row in Frisco. Lorne was amazing when he left the building in Frisco and he went to a bookstore and he found somebody who had a book club and he went to their book club and he thought it sucked. He thought the whole thing. Anyway, that, I did not expect that. That was a very special surprise. I don't even think that did it justice. Lorne, that was really slickly produced, but I don't think he gives the clones a real taste of what you're about or what you did that day and the breakdown. Now, those who know very clearly knew because we had great reaction. I want to see if there's any reaction right now to Lorne, Leche Lorne, who started with the Esports Minute, but as he pointed out, had so much time to work up to it that it became a segment onto itself. Do you agree or disagree with his top five? His top five moments in esports history. Hey, Lorne, what was that moment when you were like in college and you turned the phone around on yourself and rolled tape on yourself? That was awesome. Full cinema effect is what he said. I need a reaction to it. That was an incredible moment. That was a great way to send out that show. Eric in the Southside's in. Hi, Jim. Was that the guacamole gamer fart segment? War Leche nerds! I knew Ryan in Sacktown would have a take. Nerd that he is. Give us the Leche Lorne E-Minute. We're all in. Regards, Dungeon and Dragons Nation, War Lorne having a bigger set than Powder. He needs more than an E minute. First of all, you got to grow out that porn stash. Heads from Bacon. I'm beginning to think that the former engineers at Mercore designed the XCR's broken camera. Anyway, I want reaction, not to the camera, because he walked it in to the studio and you saw him suited up. Not a full-on suit, but he had a coat on. And again, he ran a comb through his lettuce. Van Gobel, quote, Jim, Lorne Hub is the best. Signed Disney adults, Comic-Con attendees, my roller coaster club, American coaster enthusiasts as a six-year-old, and T-Bob telling us, may the force be with you. Yeah, we've had some nerds, haven't we? But cool nerds. Like I said, you're making Fernando Mendoza seem cool, Lorne. T-Bob is the coolest nerd I've ever met. Lorne is not far behind. Mikey Soriano, quote, Lorne. That's his post. Lorne. I mean, I agree. Again, I have no idea what he was talking about, but I agree. It's not what he said. It's how he said it. If Lorne spoke for 10 minutes, I don't know that I was able to decode 10 words from it. I don't think I understood 10 words. I just know it's one of the best segments we've ever had. That's how you know it's a good segment. It used to be back in the day, I'd hear people would say sometimes, like a guy would say, hey, Rome, my wife was listening. 99% of the time it's like, hey, Rome, my wife was listening. She hates your guts. But 1% of the time, a dude would say, hey, Rome, my wife was listening. She thinks it's hilarious and she has no idea what you're talking about. That was me and Lorne. I thought that was one of the best segments we've ever had, and I had no idea what he was talking about. This one says, "Hey, Lorne Hub, way to dress up. We are big jacket guys, too." Signed, Pee Wee Juergens, Release McGuire, and Justin Toucher. V and the Fee, War Lornographic Magazines. Jamie in Green Bay is in. Quote, "When we talk about top holy crap moments of the show, do you go left studio storming, Kyle Brandt playing the Toby call on his last day, or Lorne dropping his top five esports moments on our heads?" I don't know. It's up to you, clones. What do you do? When you talk holy crap moments on the show, in fact, Jamie, I'm going to do that. I'm going to open that up. Normally, I won't do this, something like that. But if I were to say to any of you watching or listening, what are your holy crap moments from this show? Give me your top or give me your list. Don't turn it into a Rushmore. What are your top holy crap moments? Jamie's asking, is that one of them?
0: Time to die.
1: Maybe. Maybe. All right, when we come back, your reaction to it. Your top holy crap moments. I've got Greg Anthony coming up next. Always great to get caught up with him. We'll talk some ball with him. College ball, pro ball. Greg Anthony coming up. Alvy's Week to Was in hour number three. The ATP in hour number three. I want to talk LSU. I've been trying to talk LSU the last couple of days. I want to get to that. Also in hour number three. But Greg Anthony is scheduled to join us when we come back.
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14: A better life with Dr. Sanjay Gupta.
15: You know, I watched a video the other day about kids getting landlines at home. We haven't had a landline in my house in I can't even tell you how long. But seeing these parents about my age being teleported back to their own childhoods, a simpler time before screens, was really powerful. And as for the kids, they sat and had conversations with their grandparents without multitasking or being distracted by a screen. 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
1: That is true. It is the Jim Rome Show, starring me, Jim Rome, of Westwood One. Also, Sirius XM, also X.com, also the Rome TV channel, which has 9 platforms. You know I'm all about this. Fired up for this. We are joined right now by a former NBAer, played 11 years in the league for the Knicks, the Grizz, the Supersonics, the Trailblazers, the Bulls, and the Bucks. He won a national championship in 1990 with UNLV. His number 50 was retired by the Running Rebs. He is a Sirius XM radio analyst. He is Greg Anthony, my fellow Big West brother. Gee, what's going on, dude? How you living, man?
2: I'm doing well, Rom. How are you, man? Great to be with you.
1: It is so good to see you. It's great to have you here. Look, I'm going to get right to it. The Knicks are red hot. They've won 9 straight. Greg, is this the best Knicks team since the 94 squad that you were on that went to the NBA Finals?
2: I would say so, yes. I mean, obviously the team in 99-2000 made it to the finals, but that was an 8 seed, right? And this team is back-to-back conference finals. You remember the disappointment last year, Brunson getting hurt. Ended up losing a game 7 at home. And so I think this team is battle tested. They've shown tremendous balance. You know, Brunson and Karl-Anthony Towns have been great throughout. But this latest rendition where you now have Mikal Bridges playing at a really high level, Josh Hart coming off an excellent game, and the fact that they were in essence able to steal the game in game 1 when they clearly should have lost, I think it sets them up really well in this series. But I'm not ready to write off Cleveland just yet. They've been in this situation before. I think they're a really good team that has not figured out how best they're going to compete against this Knicks team. But you're right. The Knicks are playing great basketball, really as well as anybody of the remaining 4 teams.
1: We are talking to Greg Anthony. You would know better than me. I'm more than ready to write them off. In fact, I've already written them off. But if you say so, Listen, when you mentioned Jalen Brunson, Greg, as somebody who played the position at a high level in the backcourt, what is it about Jalen Brunson, in your opinion? What is his superpower?
2: I just think it's his mind. I think mentally he's as tough as anybody we have in our league. You know, you never see him rattled. He's never flustered. And he's got a great way of understanding the moment, right? If you go back to game 1, where he was able to just get into an incredible rhythm. I mean, he hit some incredibly difficult shots down the stretch. Now, their defense was awesome as well. I mean, they just shut Cleveland down. And Cleveland played a role in that, let's be fair. But you've got to give him and them a lot of credit. And listen, he's been doing this since he's been wearing that Knick uniform. And to be fair to him, it started his last year in Dallas in that postseason. If you remember, without having Luka Doncic, he put up some incredible numbers there. And he's just continued to develop his game. And I think his game's evolved. I think he's become a much better passer now. And you saw that, I thought, in the last game where he didn't shoot the way we've typically known him to shoot it, but his playmaking and understanding what the defense was presenting was incredible. And you just got to be a huge fan of a guy undersized, not quick, not athletic, but knows how to get to his spots really about as well as anybody in the league. And it's just a joy to watch the guy perform the way he has. And the Knicks right now, of all the teams, they seem to be playing or peaking more than anybody else, and it's because the balance. Ananobi has really played some great basketball. Bridges, Josh Hart, they've gotten great impact off their bench with Mitchell Robinson and Deuce McBride. And so they've just really, I think, established who they are, how they have to play, and he's been the catalyst for this group.
1: We're talking to Greg Anthony. Great breakdown. That's why I asked you about what is his superpower, because he's not the quickest. He's not the most athletic guy. He's just so awesome. Great. So how did this whole thing turn, right? Like, I understand what's going on right now, but when they trailed Atlanta 2-1, everybody was coming for them, coming for Mike Brown, getting ready to write the obit. Look, this is an unselfish team. Not only are these guys playing so well, man, they're fun. They're fun to watch. Yeah. But how did this thing turn as quickly as it did?
2: You know, I think the adversity they went through really allowed them to come together more. One thing you've noticed with them, if you follow them all year, they're a really close group. They are really connected. They really like each other. And more importantly, they trust each other on the court. And I think while everybody around them may have been panicking when they were down 2-1, I didn't sense that they were. And I think it starts because of the leadership of Brunson. Again, he's just really even keeled. He never gets too high or too low. And they've been in these situations. Listen, they've been as good. If you looked over the last 2 years, they fared well against the elites in our league. So this is not uncharted territory. And in a series, man, you know, people get caught up. That's the beauty of it. You know, you can be down 2-1 and still, in essence, control your own destiny. And that's what was the case against Atlanta. And you've seen how dominant they were against Philly in that sweep. And they've just been able to continue that comeback in the fourth quarter against Cleveland. That'll live forever. You know, we'll be talking about that game forever, especially if they're able to go on and win this series. And listen, they've got a great shot to win it all if they can continue the level of play that they've shown. Because from a matchup standpoint, look, nobody matches up with Wimby, but they've got great physical two-way defenders on the wings. They are a great rebounding team. They can shoot the three, although they haven't shot it well against Cleveland. They really don't have the weaknesses. And then they've got a clutch guy in Brunson. If it's close, you know, he's as good as anybody one-on-one.
1: I mean, like, you see the way the fans are acting out on 7th Avenue right now. I can't even imagine if this group gets it done, if they were to finish. I mean, you know, you mentioned what it's like to put on the Knicks uniform. I can't even imagine what it would be like for all of them. Greg Anthony joining us. You mentioned Wemby. Like, nobody has anything to match up with Wemby. Greg, you've watched this game. You've played this game. This game's been your whole life or been a part of your life for your entire life, obviously. Have you ever seen anybody or anything like Wemby in all your years in the game?
2: No. You know, we've had dominant two-way players. You know, Jordan was one of those. Dream was one of those. LeBron is one of those. And by dominant, I mean they can control the game on both sides. The difference with Wemby, though, because of his size and athleticism, is that he can dominate the whole floor. You know, he can be a dominant player 35 feet from the basket, which you typically don't see with guys above 7 feet. You know, they can be serviceable on the floor all over, but they can't necessarily be elite. And that's what he's brought. His shot blocking, his presence in the paint, it changes how you play. And then his ability, looking at this three, he was able to knock down.
1: How stupid was that? Was that not? That like, was, how stupid was that?
2: Well, but it was a smart play to understand.
1: No. I don't mean it wasn't incredible. It was like, I mean, stupid. Yeah. Like, I can't even believe that I saw that. I couldn't believe it.
2: Most guys not named Steph wouldn't even think of taking a shot from there in that moment. And for a guy at 22 to be able to do it and to continue to raise his game, it's been impressive to see. And San Antonio's really good. Look, they're a confident team. The only real issue when you look at them is, can Stephon Castle take care of the basketball? He's got 19 turnovers in two games. But for that, they could very easily be up two. And I love the guy. He's an incredible player. But he's got to do a better job of taking care of the basketball. I mean, I don't think I've ever seen a guy that good have this many turnovers through two games.
1: But you know what? But it's not his job, right? Like, they're busted up in the backcourt, so they're asking him to do something that he normally does not do. I agree with you 100%. But, like, if they don't get back the other two, if they don't get back Fox and or Harper, can they win the series?
2: I don't think you can win without. You got to have at least one back.
1: Yeah.
2: You do. And you still would have to have Castle. Again, Castle, I'm not asking you to be the point guard. I'm just asking you to make better decisions when you have it. And listen, if he's getting 4 or 5, like, typically great players in the postseason, because you have more of opportunity, because you're going to be asked to do more, and you're playing against a defense that knows you, right? In a 7-game series, it actually gets harder as the series goes on, because you're not coming up with anything new at this point. Like, you're not going to reinvent who you are. You just got to be better at who you are. And that's the issue. Can San Antonio do that? Now, we don't know about Dylan Harper tonight. He's a game time decision. We still don't know about De'Aaron Fox. But I don't know that they'd have enough against the defending champs to make up for both of those guys. I think they could survive without one, but I don't know that you could do it without both. And having said that, I really feel like this game is more important for San Antonio than it is for OKC. You know, because you don't want to be down 2-1 at home. If you're San Antonio, being a less experienced team, this is the game that in your mind, you got to have a seventh game mindset. And that's the difference with the postseason. Like, you've got to understand that sense of urgency in this moment. And a lot of times you'll see teams, when they get that split, they exhale in game three at home and they get caught. And then immediately you've lost home court. So I think game three is going to be critical for San Antonio. And we still have to wait and see if they're going to have two of their best players in Fox and Harper participate.
1: Something to watch. Greg Anthony joining us. Greg, before you go, you know how I feel about you. You know how I feel about those running rev teams. I was working college radio at UC Santa Barbara back then, seeing you guys come to the Thunderdome. Given all the player movement today, you wonder if you'll ever see a team like that again with all of those stars. Do you and the guys, you got to have a text thread, right? Do you guys chop it up? Do you come together? What's it like right now with that team and you guys?
2: We do. We just finished a new documentary that's going to be coming out here pretty soon, Kings of Vegas. And so we do have a text thread that we all connect and communicate on. And it is a lot of great memories. And, you know, a lot of times, Rome, you don't really you appreciate it, but you don't necessarily understand it when you're in the moment. You're a young kid. You're, you know, doing what you'd always dreamt of doing. But as the time goes by and you get to reflect and look back, there's no question those memories rush to the forefront. It was a blessing to be a part of it, to have had that experience with Larry and Stacy and Anderson and Dave Butler and Moses Scurry and all these guys. And it was an incredible experience, one that I thank God every day that I had the opportunity to be a part of. It was a lot of fun. And you're right, I don't think you'll see – not that you don't see the talent, because I think the talent today is far superior to at any other point that the game's been played. But you just don't get the continuity, because guys can leave after 1 year. If you develop somewhere, you're going to go in and try to cash in. And I'm not mad at the guys for doing it. I'm happy that they get the opportunity. And I also would say this, Roman, I know you watched the Final Four. The last 2 years, the tournament's been as good as it's ever been.
1: Yep.
2: I mean, it's been phenomenal. I mean, great games, buzzer beaters. Great storylines. I mean, it's given us all we could want, and the level of quality of play off the charts. So I do want to see them tweak the NIL in terms of, you know, getting rid of some of the chaos. But I'm thrilled that the young men and women get an opportunity to get paid. They deserve it. The pie is really big. Why not let them participate and have a piece of it? And I think ultimately they're going to figure out a way to just kind of have some rules in place that allow the fans also to follow along and have an understanding of what's going on.
1: That's it. Guardrails. Just some guardrails. They absolutely should get a piece of that pie. A lot of the pie. They are the pie.
2: Yeah.
1: Greg Anthony joining us, former NBAer, former national champion, always a national champion, number 50 retired by the Running Rebs, my brother. Great to see you, Greg. Thank you so much. Had to plug in, man. Always good to see you. I appreciate you very much.
2: I appreciate it, Rome. All the best, man. Enjoy the holiday weekend.
1: You too, dude. Greg Anthony, man, he was so awesome in college. Used to love watching him play. He'd come into our house and just dominate. So tough. All right, coming up, hour number three. Always good to talk some Big West ball and a great breakdown on the Knicks. Awesome breakdown on the Knicks and also on the Western Conference Final. Greg Anthony joining us. Third hour coming up. Alvy's week that was, the ATP. Your reaction to Leche Lorne and
0: this more. Is Westwood One Sports.
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12: There's something I'd like to talk to you about today, something that's been circulating on the internet that's become a real problem. 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Let me tell you clearly, these videos are scams. 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Now, a couple things you should keep in mind. If something sounds too good to be true, it probably is. When you look at these videos, if they don't seem natural, if there's something off about them, the audio or the video, it's probably AI generated. And if you come across something that does pique your interest, see if you can find evidence of it

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number three. A couple things I want to talk about. I want to go back to what Jamie Green Bay said when he said, what are the three or most holy crap moments in the history of the program? If you want to weigh in on that, go ahead. Good to have you on this getaway weekend. Where are you going? What are you doing? Are you already there? Are you en route? Are you in transit? Pick up the phone. Hit me up. 1-800-636-8686. Also, always great to run down Greg Anthony. You know, the thing is, my big takeaway from that, number one, he was great on the Knicks and the breakdown and talking about what makes them who and what they are right now. But when I asked him about the running revs, I loved, I mean, we're talking about a guy that played 11 years in the NBA, but he could tell. And I think a lot of us would say this. I remember actually my mother used to say to me when I was in high school, get ready for college. It'll be the best time of your life. And I used to think to myself, well, probably, but don't you mean the best time of my life to this point? Because if it's the best time of your life, what the hell does that mean for the next 60 years of your life? But then when I think back, in a lot of ways, I don't want to say that it was the best time of my life, but some of the best times of my life, because those are the formative years. And, you know, it's one thing if you're Greg Anthony and you play for a legendary team like the Running Rebels and you win a natty like he did and you get your number retired and you're a native of Las Vegas the way he was, I would imagine it'd be pretty awesome. But I love talking to him because he was in that conference at the same time that I was in that conference, and we're always connected that way because I remember when he would come into our arena, the Thunderdome, which had a capacity of 6,000 people. And over the years, you've heard me talk about UC Santa Barbara. You know I love my campus. I love my college. But one of the reasons why I love that college, I didn't go to a major conference school. I didn't have that Big Ten experience, that SEC experience, you know, that Pac-10, Pac-12 experience. We were the Big West. So we were that conference that even in our heyday, when things were at our peak, if we got three schools into the NCAA tournament, that was wild. That was incredible. Like, I'll never forget when ESPN made us a part of their Big Monday package. You have to understand at a smaller school what those things meant. So when the Running Rebs would come into our building and it was Greg Anthony and it was Grandmama and it was Anderson Hunt and it was Mo Scurry, like these guys were they won a national championship. They were in Final Fours. You can imagine how hyped we were when they would come in. So I'm always connected to him like that. Love it. Love running him down. So that was fun. Rome Slice. Moses Scurry was a high school classmate of mine and a great dude. Thanks for having GA on. Sal and Astoria.

0: this was old school. Like, he came in the mail. And the crew's like, dude, you have to hear this. And it was a CD. And I popped it into my computer.
1: You heard about him on the radio.
0: And I kept playing because I wanted to see. The lyrics were so amazing. Anyway, that was Mr. Rock Mag. That, to me, was a holy crap moment, for sure. I mean, we had, like, production companies saying, we want to make a video. We want to make a video. Record labels, bleep like that. Dano 32, quote, the most jaw-dropping thing that happened on the show was you dropping the mic and bouncing out of the studio the second you knew your son was about to come in the world. That's true. Jake was breech. Janet was having this horrific labor. She went into labor, and it was all jacked up. He was premature. She was in labor. He was breech. This went on for over 24 hours. And then finally, I'm like, cut her, Mick. Cut her. Get that kid out. Bring that kid into the world. And I had to go. Somebody called me like, it's time. It's time. It's time. And I couldn't finish the show. And even that was 24 years ago? Nick O, quote, if we're talking holy crap moments in the jungle, then George in Tampa's Omaha Steaks call from 09 has to be up there. That man was a salesman.
2: George, you're on the air.
0: He's got a giant carrot for you.
3: I'm going to show you the whole thing and give it to you.
2: George in the middle of a sales pitch right now.
3: Film. They're frozen solid. You don't have to worry about it. He's in New York Strip.
2: He's selling frozen T-bones. This is incredible.
3: Right on the grill, but they're doing a big Labor Day party for the bank. So they pay big
2: steaks for a Labor Day party. That's outstanding. How about hamburger?
3: No bone at all. Look how prime those are.
2: Bone in or bone out?
3: Well, that's what I asked you.
2: You got any pork chops?
4: No, I'm sorry.
3: Well, I mean, I'll give them away.
2: George, how about dogs? You got any hot dogs? George, you got any, like, cheesecake, like Omaha steaks? You got any desserts? Any frozen cookies?
3: Brag about what the price is. Could you help me out?
2: This was
3: a really good deal.
2: Bro,
3: let me show you.
2: Are you selling steaks door to door? Because if so, that's a hustle. Dude, if you pick up the phone right now, I'll buy the whole car.
3: I paid $2 a steak unit. They're 70 cuts.
2: George, I can't believe it. Bro, you're on the air right now.
3: I'm charging you just for $2.
2: George!
3: And you're from Michigan, said?
2: George!
3: I'm from Illinois. Best you can buy.
2: This is incredible.
3: And I'll pay for that nice and neat, and you don't need cash.
2: George has got one on the hook, man. George is not giving up that sale. George got. Right. George is about to close.
3: Yeah, basically, $450 normally. I'll just do it for $170 for you. And you can do a check.
2: Dude, that woman has hit George with no less than 5 objections, yeah, and he keeps coming. Stay in him, my man.
3: Can you hold this phone real quick for me?
2: George.
3: Is this mom in the trunk, or where do you want him?
2: George.
3: Here's a pen for you.
2: You did not just ask her to hold the phone. George, is the client holding the phone?
5: What's up, brother?
2: George! Is that
5: you? How you doing?
2: My man, you just conducted that entire sales call on the show.
5: You heard it?
2: Yeah, the whole thing.
5: Well, Dan Smacker, I want to thanks for the vine. Now, Child
2: Hold
5: Nation,
2: on, George. Did she buy or not? I thought you were great, man. The way you hung in there and you managed every single objection. Did she buy?
5: Of course she bought it.
2: What are you selling?
5: Selling Omaha Steaks, brother.
2: Omaha Steaks, baby. Yeah. What do you got, man? Give me something. Give me a pitch.
5: How you doing, sir? I don't mean to disturb you. I just had a delivery with Judy. Do you talk to her at all? She had ordered the Omaha Steaks again, and she had a case I couldn't fit in the side-by-side freezer that she has in the garage. You know what those are? They come in the boxes. They're normally the $10 steaks. I'll
2: charge
5: you $2.
2: George, I appreciate your sincerity. Sir, I am a vegetarian.
5: You're a vegetarian? Well, I got a 50-pound carrot in the back of the freezer. You want that?
2: Great.
5: If you're a vegetarian, I mean, somebody in your family eats beef, right?
0: My man, I mean, he just kept going. Like, the greatest salesperson ever. Hey, George, that's great. I'm really sorry. I'm a vegetarian. Really? I got a 50-pound carrot for you? Like, damn, that's the greatest comeback ever. Nobody's ever handled a sales objection as well as that guy. That's what he was talking about. He was so fast. I'm a vegetarian. Really? I got a 50-pound carrot? How will that do you? That's Nick O. Paulie and Baldwin. Baldwin Park, I should say. Jimmy, best holy crap moment for me was the Johnny Tapia interview, RIP Johnny Tapia. My man, which one? They all were. Let's see. Raider fan Robert. Epic moment in the jungle was basically the entire Romageddon. I still go back and listen. You should, dude, because that'll probably never come back. Well, never say never. Wooden Laconic. holy crap moment. The first time you played the John in C-Town Lunch with the Monkey mix that mysteriously appeared at the studio. Was the origin of that mix ever determined? No.
4: Yeah, I do got you.
0: Somebody mailed it.
4: Lunch with the Monkeys, Lunch with the Monkeys, Lunch with the Monkeys, Lunch with the Monkeys, Lunch with the Monkeys, Lunch with the Monkeys. Monkey, monkey, monkey. Life's tough, but it's tougher when you're stupid. Monkey, monkey, monkey, monkey. War furball, war furball. You and I are going to go mano a mano. The legal guardian of the jungle. That's a great honorary title. Got your back, got your back, got your back, got your back, got your back, got your back, got your back, got your break bread with me. And I figured, what the hell? Let's go out and we'll sit down mano a mano. Yeah, I do have a life. Yeah, I do have a life. Yeah, I do have a life. Yeah, I do have a life. Have a fresh take.
0: So this goes on and on. This was something else that showed up in the mail.
4: Monkey, monkey,
0: clone, and never claimed credit.
4: Move on to something else. Monkey, monkey, monkey, monkey. Just want to set the record straight to me once and for all.
0: Wait till it kicks in. Wait till it hits that post.
4: Last year, Lunch with the Monkeys. Lunch with the Monkeys. Lunch with the Monkeys. Lunch with the Monkeys. Last year's tour stop. Your tour stop is C-Town last year. Tour stop. Tour stop. Tour stop. 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Tour stop. You've gone in the tank more times than a drunk sitting in a dunk tank at a moonshine festival. Monkeys, monkeys, monkeys, monkeys, monkeys, monkeys, monkeys, monkeys, monkeys, monkeys, monkeys, monkeys, monkeys, monkeys, monkeys, monkeys. Shut your pie hole already. I referenced, I think, me having lunch with him one time. Shut your pie hole already. Shut your pie hole already. Monkeys, monkeys, monkeys, monkeys. Have a fresh take and I can live with that. Have a fresh take.
0: That's my man, John in C-Town. So he checked in this week, actually. That was a holy crap moment.
4: Because of me, we have the Mother of All Tour Stops. Because of me, we have the Mother of All Tour Stops. Because of me, we have the Mother of All Tour Stops.
0: Because of me, we had the Mother of All Tour Stops. Somebody turned that around on him. Because of me, we had the Mother of All Tour Stops. All right, got it. Smackleford, this guy's got a good one too. Rome, holy crap moment. John in New York going, Rome in Rome. What's happening, partner? Hey, John, did you kill Sprinkles in Wichita? Like, that's one of James Kelly's favorite moments in the history of the program. And James
2: Drizzle.
0: Kelly loves the show.
2: But Drizzle, what's up?
0: Hold on, one second, hold on. John in New York, for a long time, was not getting much respect in the jungle. And then all of a sudden, he did one of the all-time character turns ever. Ever. And was never seen the same way ever again by many of us after he did this.
2: Drizzle, what's up?
6: Rome in Rome, what's happening, partner?
0: What's
6: How
0: up,
6: you
0: dude?
6: Doing, Rome? Nothing much, Rome in Rome. I can't call it Maine. But yo, Rome in Rome, I want to start the new year out right. And because I lied about my name and I self-glossed myself, I'd like to do the right thing, Rome in Rome. I don't want them to say my name. What I'd like you to do, Jim, is take my golden ticket. Now, Jim, take my golden ticket.
0: No. If you're watching me on TV, Brandon, that was just losing it. I can't call it, man.
2: That was so bad and so funny.
0: No, it actually was so good that it was even better than I thought when I thought it was good in the moment. I'm like, holy crap. That was a gangster move, man. That was an incredible call by John. You're right. That was a holy crap moment. This guy's got one too. Chucky Alden, quote, best moment. Shamon. Hashtag Michael's bed is bumping.
2: JD, you're up. Nice to have you. How are you?
7: Shamon, I'm calling you. Pimp in the box. What's up, Jay Stu? Yeah, the porn stash rocks. Shamon, come to my room, up to my dorm. I need eight dudes for watching porn. And your throat alarm ain't nothing when I'm trying to get to you. I know Michael's bed is bumping. Can I bring magic too? Because I'm Chad. You know it, you know. There's a pervert in the jungle right now. And I tell you once again, it's Chad.
0: An incredible moment. I'm telling you. You might say, Rome, like, where are those moments now? Why can't we have that now? We can. And there are moments, believe me, there are moments. You saw the smack off this year. But wild stuff. Nice job pulling this out. Shamon. Like, that guy didn't even address me. It was so perfect the way he went right into that.
7: Shimon.
0: Michael's bed is bumping. Can I bring magic too? Incredible. And notice how many people were singing about Jay Stu watching porn with 10 dudes back in the day. Almost every one of those parodies and songs references it. Terrence and Sierra Madre did. That guy did. 3 Day Weekend did. Anybody else? If you're thinking about holy crap moments on the show, what comes to mind? All right, we'll break. We'll come back with more. 1-800-636-8686 or hit me up on the X at Jim Rome. Hey, Tom, I'm not gonna lie. I get a kick out of these things that you've never heard before that you hear for the first time. In fact, hit me up real quick. Let me touch base with you. Sorry, Avi. Did you know the show and you knew the show before you got to the show? But when you hear things like that, like old school stuff that you haven't heard before, is that not just hilarious?
8: Yeah, I mean, it's pretty wild. It's pretty wild that the longevity of the show, like, it's like the show's had multiple lives. It just feels like, because I've been really daily listening to the show basically since CBS Sports Radio, the former CBS Sports Radio launched, so like 12 years ago now. So like that's kind of my era of knowing every day what's happening. But
0: yeah,
8: then
0: there were like three eras before
8: exactly,
0: your era.
8: Exactly. So that's when so there's like things that from my early listening days that I love hearing again. But then there are things that from the old days that I've only ever heard.
0: You might not have even been born when some of that stuff was going down.
8: Exactly. So yeah, there's different levels to it, but yes, it's always fun to, especially these level of, you know, the top level of shocking moments in jungle history is always great.
0: And where else could you ever hear that even at any point, any time in radio?
8: And like, credit to Alvin. He is a jukebox apparently, because even while putting together the week that was and crunched up against the deadline, he was still dropping on all these classics.
0: Yeah, but I'm feeling the vibe. I'm feeling the energy. And it's not good coming through the glass, but he is doing it for us. He is doing it for us. That you're right. The worst thing that could happen to you, Alvin, is have something awesome like that break out before the week that was. I understand this. I understand this. What I'm asking of you. Thank you very much, Alvy. The clones are happy for it. I'm happy for it because those holy crap moment resets are amazing.
7: You're
0: amazing.
7: Welcome.
0: Thank you, Alvy. All right. So at the risk of aggravating and alienating Alvy anymore.
2: Thank you.
0: Keep them coming. I thought Tom made a great point. Tom said, my history with the show goes back to the CBS Sports Radio days, even before that. So maybe 12 years ago. But there's so many iterations and lifetimes of the program. I'm right. There's like three generations before your generation even. Good stuff, clones. Really good stuff. All right, we will come back. Stay tuned. Alvy, no matter what, we'll have a week that was before the end of the week. Again, we're off on Monday. Monday is a best of program. So last chance to get it in. Stay tuned.
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24: A better life with Dr. Sanjay Gupta.
25: So-called superagers, they are an enviable segment of the population. People who are older than 80, whose brains function like someone a fraction of their age. It's true, a lot of these people have genetics on their side, but more and more research is bearing out the idea that people who practice good brain health also slow their cognitive decline. Dr. Richard Isaacson, a pioneer in the Alzheimer's space, told us that, quote, his studies have found lifestyle changes including diet, exercise, reducing stress and optimizing sleep, along with managing vascular risk factors with certain medications, can actually help grow brain areas and also reduce telltale signs of Alzheimer's, such as tau tangles and amyloid plaques. What else helps? Staying social, surrounding yourself with family and friends, and maybe even volunteering for a real sense of purpose. I'm Dr. Sanjay Gupta, helping you live a better life.
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0: night now, Los Angeles.
1: All right, Freddie, with that, it's hard to provide context. You have to know Neems, and Neems had written a song about Michael's dad, Michael Jordan, and for years we went round and round. Here.
2: To be Michael's dad, each time he'd hear the crowd cheer.
1: Cheesy, right? Like, really cheesy. He sent me that song.
2: It must have felt.
1: Neems was a singer-songwriter from Nevada. And, of course, in Nevada. Like, he was so far ahead of all the other hacks in Nevada. No offense, Neems. I know you and I finally made up. But, I mean, he's singing his guts out, right? And he sent this to me, and I played it. And I'm like, that is, like, the worst song I've ever heard in my life. And Neems went berserk. He's like, really? The worst song you've ever heard? Bleep you, Rome. Bleep you, bleep you, bleep you. It's been played in 100 countries. And this went on for like a decade, this fight. And that's why I Afraid He came with Whitey's dad. Whitey is the famous predecessor of Alvy, Brian Albers.
0: Each time he'd put a cart in.
1: And I Afraid He's just singing it.
0: How great it must have been.
1: This is the original.
0: Watching
1: and this is I Afraid
0: He. Hit the buzzer.
1: He turned the song about Michael Jordan's dad into a jungle song about Brian Albers, our engineer.
2: It must have felt to be my
1: Neems, if you're still with us, hope you're healthy, dude.
2: Watching his son.
1: I Afraid He did it better. I Afraid He did it better. All right, when we come back, Alvy's Week There Was, and maybe another couple of these. Good nostalgic run. I like it. I like it. What is your holy crap moment from the show over the years? Stay tuned. A couple more of those, the Week There Was, and then we're out. Once again, Monday is a best of show. We'll be back on Tuesday. All right, don't go anywhere.
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0: 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You got the big plans tonight, Harry, for Love Friday?
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2: So let me say this. So recently, my wife owns a dance studio, and they had a recital, and one of the parents of the kids came to me and said she lives Friday when we play that open at the 6 o'clock hour. She says, I know it's coming, and I am tickled to death every single time I hear it. So shout out to her and everyone else that, man, you know, takes the time out, whether it's 1 hour, 2 hours, 3 hours, 4 hours, 30 minutes, 20 minutes. 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We adore you, Zass. I know you're filling in for Freddie, but every time you do fill in, like, you take pride in everything that you do to make sure that this show continues to roll on and be up to the standard. So thank y'all, thank y'all, thank y'all. Y'all know what today is. It's Love Friday. Zass, what do I have in my hand right now?
0: You got the five-hour energy,
2: I
0: man.
2: Got
0: you're
2: that five-hour energy, baby. See, I just don't talk about it. I am about it. Yeah. I live this five-hour energy life.
0: Come on
2: and trust
0: now.
2: 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And you know we love the explosion. And we love to eat as well, too, Zass. Take it away.
1: Love Friday.
0: I'm picking up what you're putting down. I know what you're saying. I love Love Friday, too. I know what you're talking about. Come on now. Not going over my head. Quick update.

0: 3 of the NBA's West Finals tonight in San Antonio between the Spurs and Thunder, with the series knotted at 1. Oklahoma City racking up 122 points in their Game 2 win. Thunder head coach Mark Daigneault on the team's offensive efficiency in that win.
1: We're a lot better, obviously. I thought some of that was just us playing better. You know, we just didn't play a great game there tonight. You know, some of that stuff, just watching it on film, you're sitting there like, if we say nothing and do nothing, we'll just play better. And then I did think we got some fundamentals in the game that are critical against this team, and it gave us some cracks. I just thought the overall flow tonight, rhythm, was really good. Put everybody at advantages. We had our foot on the gas. It was a real positive game in that respect.
0: Game 3, Thunder versus the Spurs tonight is on ESPN Radio and the app, with coverage starting at 8 Eastern. San Antonio guard Dylan Harper, a game-time decision with a right adductor injury, and De'Aaron Fox is questionable. In the NHL, the Stanley Cup playoffs, Game 2 of the West Final tonight in Colorado. Avalanche facing off against the Golden Knights. It's on ESPN TV at 8 Eastern. Vegas winning Game 1. Colorado star Cale Makar out for a second straight game.
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0: What are we doing here, Freddie and Harry?
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0: So, game time decisions for Dylan Harper and De'Aaron Fox tonight at 8:30 p.m. Eastern. And, of course, you can hear right here NBA on ESPN Radio. Spurs, Thunder, Game 3. You know what's been my favorite part of this series? And this is, I can't possibly be the only home that this is happening to. And the main catalyst is Victor Wembanyama. And what Victor Wembanyama, a player like this, means for sports fans, and specifically young sports fans. So I have two boys in my house, two teenage boys, 17 and 14. And the 17-year-old has been way into sports almost his entire life, all right? The younger one was a little bit slower to catch on to wanting to sit down and watch sports. And Victor Wembanyama, specifically, has grabbed enough of my younger son's attention that he wants to watch the entire game of Spurs and Thunder. Like the other night, it's the Spurs and Thunder, and it was, it was appointment television for the two of us. We're sitting on the couch here watching the game. But like at the start of the fourth quarter, it's like, all right, I'm gonna go upstairs. I'm tired. I'm gonna go watch the rest of my bedroom. All right, good night, man. He's like, you don't want to watch the end? I'm like, nah, but I'm going to watch it in bed, you know? He's like, but I want to watch the rest of the game, which he had never done before, you know? Like, to sit down and watch all four quarters when it's not the Miami Heat, when it's not the team that we're invested in. He's like, let's just go watch. We'll watch in my bedroom, you know? And I was like, oh, all right, cool. So being able to experience that with my son, I can't be the only house that is getting that. That's what a player like Victor Wembanyama, who he'd never seen anyone before like him, I think is probably doing for a lot of really young sports fans.
2: Jazz, it's the same thing in my household. The only difference is that my son is 6 and he falls asleep. But he really does love watching Victor Wembanyama because he is so different from everyone else on the court that he's watching.
0: Yeah.
2: And already at a very young age, he understands that. But Drake says a line in one of his songs, you know it's real when you are who you think you are? And that's Victor Wembanyama. He understands faithfully who he is as a basketball player, a basketball savant, and a student of the game of basketball. And he is the person, Shannon, if I'm not mistaken, when we did the selection committee, he was number one on our list, right?
3: Absolutely. He's a person or an event that we pay good money to
2: see. That we pay good money for.
0: Right.
2: Now, Zaz, I don't have to pay for a lot of things that I go to. But you know one thing I would pay my hard-earned money to go see?
0: Right, right.
2: Is Victor Wembanyama. Yeah. Because his passion, love, how he never cheats the game, how he studies it, but it's all about his mind, body, and spirit or soul that he taps into as well. And the encouragement that he gives his players or his teammates. Vassell shot a ball the other night when they were trying to complete a comeback, and it would have cut the lead to either one or tied the ball game. And I immediately said, man, I would love for Victor Wembanyama to have that ball in that case. You know what Victor Wembanyama did? He went over to Vassell and said, that's a great shot. Shoot it every time. That empowerment for the best player, not just on your team, but the entire NBA, speaks volume, in my opinion. So Vassell in game 3 at home in San Antonio tonight will never be hesitant about shooting a basketball in crunch time when the game is on the line because of that empowerment from the best player in the league.
0: Well, and also, you know, a huge deal, a huge part of being able to win at this level is, you know, can you enjoy your teammates' success? It doesn't have to be all about you. Can you enjoy your teammate's success? And granted, it was an incredible play when Stephen Castle in game 2, when he funked it right on top of Isaiah Hartenstein's head. Like, amazing, right? But the camera caught Wembanyama jogging back up the floor, and his face was, woo! Like, he was excited. He was in awe of what he was enjoying his teammate's success in that moment.
2: And that's part of it, right? And think about, go back to game 1 when Vic had that stretch when he was just going off. And he stood in front of his bench, and you see the entire bench look at him and praise him. Like, that's our leader. That's our guy. That's who we trust every single night.
0: Yeah.
2: I'm here to tell you, in this game three tonight, though, Victor Wembanyama, because we don't know if you know, Dylan Harper or De'Aaron Fox is going to play, and a lot is going to be on the plate of Stephon Castle from a guard perspective handling the basketball. We have to see that outstanding, the best player on the court, even though Shea won MVP from Victor Wembanyama tonight, in my opinion.
0: So what does it mean for the Spurs? We don't know yet, but if Dylan Harper, if De'Aaron Fox, if they cannot play tonight, they are both game-time decisions. What does it mean for the Spurs? Well, Sean Elliott, Spurs TV analyst, NBA champion, he joined us here yesterday on Freddie and Harry, and here's what the Spurs need to do.
4: I think it's a collective thing. That's the biggest thing. When I watch the games, you know, it's about coming strongly to the ball, like Pop would say. You come strongly to the ball. You don't use your body to protect passing lanes. You make two-handed catches instead of one-handed catches. You make two-handed passes. You're a lot more deliberate on the offensive end of the floor. And so, you know, Steph's got to improve with his decision-making and some of the passing. But at the same time, we have other guys that need to do the same thing as well.
0: Of course, he's referring there to Stephon Castle, who in the first two games of this series on the road had a combined 20 turnovers, including 9 in game 2. I just, even if Harper and Fox are out tonight, I have a hard time believing that the Spurs, Mitch Johnson, and specifically Stephon Castle have do not make adjustments to what has really ailed him as far as having to take on the brunt of the handle and the basketball duty. I have a hard time believing they won't adjust.
2: For Steph Castle, it's about understanding and knowing who you're playing against, too. You can't get cute. You can't play with the basketball in front of elite defenders. Corey Alexander joined us earlier in the first hour at 3:30 hour, if you want to go back on the podcast and listen to that interview. But he talked about not always trying to hit home runs if you're Stephon Castle because of who you're going against. Anybody else, I wouldn't even have an issue with it, but because you're going against the best team in the NBA defensively and a team that has been elite for 2 years straight, you don't always have to hit a home run. It's okay to place hit that baseball and hit a single. It's okay to hit a double. You don't always have to go for the home run and make the spectacular play. Just make the right play so it's not leading to live ball turnovers, in which 28 points off of the 23 turnovers in game 2.
0: It's a killer.
2: Oklahoma City got.
0: Yeah, I mean, think about that. Those 23, just to put in the simplest of context, that was 23 possessions then that the Spurs didn't even give themselves an opportunity to score. And instead of all those opportunities to score, the Thunder got 28 points as a result. It's a monster number.
2: Look, the Thunder, they're already a hard enough team to beat. Don't help them. Don't help them. I just think some of those turnovers that the Spurs have had in game 1 and 2, I think some of them can be prevented if they do what Sean Elliott just talked about, being strong, going to the basketball, protecting the guy that is throwing the basketball to you, making the simple play instead of the spectacular play, understanding if you're on the break and it's 2 or 3 on 4, that you don't always have to force the issue.
0: I think tonight's going to be pretty great. I don't think home court advantage matters. I'd rather have the game in my building. You know, if I'm San Antonio, I like that we're back home. The crowd's going to be great. It's going to be a lot of fun. They haven't had a Western Conference final in San Antonio in a really long time. It's going to be a tremendous atmosphere. But this is the kind of series where I need... These teams aren't fazed by playing on the road. These teams aren't fazed by the crowd getting on them, free throws or what have you. Now, you know, if I'm not saying that if you're not in the middle of a massive run, like in game 1 at Madison Square Garden, that you shouldn't use a timeout to try and break it up like you're Kenny Atkinson, who thought maybe the timeouts carry over to game 2. I'm not saying that you should allow that, but these two teams are playing at such a high level, and it's great for us as fans watching, but they're playing at such a high level that, like, it doesn't even matter if the game's in San Antonio tonight. It's a pick 'em. It's a toss-up.
2: But also, I think from OKC's perspective, I want to see how they fare up tonight without J-Dub, Jalen Williams, that is, when you're going against also an elite opponent defensively. Mm-hmm. Because we've seen A.J. Mitchell be phenomenal versus the Phoenix Suns and also the Los Angeles Lakers. Now when that opponent is elite defensively just like you, A.J. Mitchell, are you going to show up tonight and do it consistently while J-Dub is out?
0: You'll hear the call tonight right here, NBA on ESPN Radio, an 8:30 Eastern start time, Spurs, Thunder. He's Harry Douglas. I'm Jonathan Zaslow, in for Freddie and Coleman, in for Freddie Coleman. Coming up next, we got the call of the week and other news right here on ESPN Radio and the ESPN app.
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14: 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I'm Zara Rothschild, teacher of the youth rock and pop classes at Community Music Center in San Francisco. 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
19: A better life with Dr. Sanjay Gupta.
20: In recent years, scientists have really dialed up the urgency to understand PFAS, sometimes referred to as forever chemicals because of how long they take to break down. The latest study found these chemicals may be aging men in their 50s and 60s a bit faster than men who are younger or older or women of any age. Experts we talked to said the accumulation of PFAS may lower testosterone levels in men, impair sperm quality, and increase risks of testicular and kidney cancer. Women, it seems, just seem to be able to clear PFAS faster. Now, whether you're a man or a woman, trying to limit your exposure is a great idea. 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I'm Dr. Sanjay Gupta, helping you live a better life.
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4: NFL sources telling ESPN that veteran quarterback Jacoby Brissett, the Arizona Cardinals, still not close to reaching an agreement on a reworked deal for next season. Giants defensive lineman Roy Robertson Harris tore his Achilles at today's OTA workout. He's expected to miss the entire 2026 season. Got one final for baseball. Day baseball at Wrigley. The Astros defeat the Cubs 4-2. Chicago has dropped six straight.
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0: tonight. 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This is Amber and Ian. No, Ian tonight, though. It's home team Brandon Leak hanging out. Fill in for Ian, kind enough to do so. Hello, home team.
1: The pleasure is always mine when you invite me in, Amber Wilson.
0: Say more. So, obviously, we've got the Western Conference Finals. Also, we've got a hell of a show over there in the Eastern Conference Finals as well. The Knicks go up 2-0 in that series last night. That's the first time, Brandon, that the Knicks have been 2-0 in the Conference Finals since 1994. You were just a wee little buck in 1994.
1: Yeah, I was a little bit older than that, but it was a long time ago, and they have earned it.
0: It's all relative.
1: They have absolutely earned it. Outside of the series with my Atlanta Hawks, where they found something those last two games, they have been the most consistent, the most ball-sharing, the most paint-dominant, and the most clutch team we have seen in the postseason. And where they are, you have to give credit to those Nova Knicks. You have to give credit to Karl-Anthony Towns. You have to give credit to Mike Brown. They have done this as a collective unit. And it just looks like right now the Cleveland Cavaliers do not have the answers in the beginning, or in particular at the end of the game, where you have to know the Knicks are going to bring it and you have to have the proper amount of adjustments, resistance, and clutchness. And right now Cleveland just does not have any of that, and the Knicks have it all.
0: Yeah, the Cavs certainly had the answer in the beginning of game one. Heck, they had the answer through the first three quarters, and then that's when it all went to bleep because they were up 22 points in the fourth quarter, and they end up in overtime, and of course, the Knicks end up winning that game. In game two, very different story. I mean, it felt like they never had the answer last night against this New York team. Now, pump the brakes, everybody, because Cleveland, not so good at on the road. Cleveland, very, very good at home. And I understand they're going to have to take one on the road in order to win this series. But I'm just saying that series shift, now that they're going to be headed back to Cleveland, maybe that's a momentum swing. We've seen Cleveland do it before. We've seen them be down 0-2 to Detroit. So are they going to be able to do that here against New York? But what I do know is how fun this has been watching this team in Madison Square Garden in front of that crowd. And I am saying that as a Heat fan. I'm supposed to